0: and ran onto the runway. The unidentified person was hit as Frontier Flight 4345 bound for Los Angeles was taking off. All 224 passengers and 7 crew members were safely evacuated. Lisa Carton, NBC News Radio.
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0: 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We are an NBC affiliate. Hello once again, everybody. I'm Eric J. Chambers, and welcome to another episode of The Jazzful. If you like jazz and gospel, you'll love The Jazzful. This is Mother's Day weekend, so happy Mother's Day to all of the mothers in the listening audience, the mothers, the play mothers, the grandmothers, the surrogate mothers, the foster mothers, those who play the role of a mother. We celebrate you on this day, and I've got some outstanding music that should be a blessing to your soul, including something from the great Richard Smallwood, Boys to Men, Jazz Watts, Kim. We also have something from Norman Hutchins. And of course, we've got other outstanding artists, including the great Shirley Caesar. It's going to be a great one, so we want you to stick around all the way to the end. We're going to kickstart the program off with a musical selection from a group called Soul Tempo as they set the stage with the Lord's Prayer.
1: Mothers taught their children to say,

chance to get back to see my mother at least once a year, and will be going soon. Also want to say happy Mother's Day to my cousin Barbara Walker. She lives in Jackson, Mississippi. And of course, she is a faithful listener to the Jazzville right here with Eric J. So thank you so much, dear cousin. And lastly, I want to give a happy Mother's Day shout out to some of the women of Bethel Missionary Baptist Church in Pasadena, where I shoot the video ministry every Sunday morning, including, this is Juanita McCall, the First Lady of the Church. Happy Mother's Day to you, to Sister Mildred Faison Roberson, Sister Loretta Parks, also to the church mothers, Mother Jackson and Mother Barnes, Norma Peart, and also Felicia Sanders and her mother, Mother Gordon, who lives in Bakersfield, California. So those who are listening there, and wherever it is that you're dialing us up from across the country, we say happy Mother's Day to each and every one of you. You are treasures. And for those who have treasured memories of their mothers who've gone on to glory, this song is for you as we remember them. It's the Mighty Clark Sisters. I've Got an Angel on the Jazzville with Eric J. God.

WCAA 1050 AM 106.5 Eric J on a Saturday. That's music from Vicky Winans. The song is called Angel of Mine. So for all of those whose mothers are resting in the presence of the Lord, those songs were for you. Angel of Mine, Lost Without You, and I've Got an Angel. Well, it's time for us to take another break. When we return, I've got something from Maze featuring Frankie Beverly. Back after this. Have you considered interviewing a parent or grandparent to preserve their history but don't know where to start or what questions to ask? If so, help has finally come. Dr. Eric J. Chambers presents Mama, I Want to Know You and Daddy, I Want to Know You, two books that will prompt you with over 200 questions that will help you record those sacred stories for the ages. Questions like, who were your grandparents? What were their occupations? 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Describe your favorite childhood memories. What are your fondest memories at Easter, Christmas, Thanksgiving, and more? 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

KCAA 1050 AM 106.5 FM, the Jasper with Eric J. On this Mother's Day weekend, sending that one out to all of the mothers and those who are in roles of mothers. That's my all-time favorite recording artist, the late, great Frankie Beverly, with I Want to Thank You. So we're sending that one again out to all of the mamas this weekend. Before Maze and Frankie Beverly, we heard V3. Thank you. Dr. Maya Angelou's Fire Choir brought us a song called A Song for You. I'm Eric J. Chambers. This is the day that the Father has made, so let us rejoice and be glad in it. It's time for one more station break. When we come back, we'll wrap things up with John Stoddard and more. Back after this. With Florida, Texas, and other states trying to bury the accomplishments of black people in America, we can't just stand back and watch. At the Tubman Till Foundation, we're doing something about it. We're preserving that history in our new proposed Tubman Till Museum in Southern California. This state-of-the-art museum will feature the stories of Harriet Tubman, Emmett Till, Mamie Till Mobley, Sojourner Truth, Frederick Douglass, and countless others, including the abolitionists. Donate today at TubmanTillMuseum.org.

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The song is simply entitled Love. Before her, John Stoddard, No Greater Love. And of course, we all know there's no greater love than the love of a mother. So thank you once again, mothers. Happy Mother's Day to each and every one of you. I'm praying for that you were blessed and entertained by the program. In the meantime, if you do not know the Lord, I highly recommend that you get to know Him. As the Apostle Paul reminds us in Romans 10:9, that all we have to do is confess with our mouth the Lord Jesus and believe in our hearts that God had raised Him from the dead, and you shall be saved. So the process is simple. Now unto Him that is able to keep you from falling and to present you faultless before the presence of His glory with exceeding joy, the only wise God, our Savior, be glory and majesty, dominion and power, both now and forever. Amen. I'll leave you with the words and the music of Alicia Keys, Best of Me. Ladies, you are the best of us. God bless us all.

0: K-C-A-A.
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1: Kingman, Barstow, San Bernardino, Yucaipa. 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
8: Without my father, John Vukovic, there would be no Tahibo Tea Club. My father was diagnosed with colon cancer that had spread to the pancreas in 1998 at the age of 66. He started receiving treatment at the Houston Medical Center, but because the size of the tumor on my father's pancreas was the size of a half a brick, I was told there wasn't anything they could do with my father and that I needed to put my father's affairs in order since he had about 2 months to live. So I started planning a funeral. I called friends and family and told them that if they wanted to see Dad, they only had a couple of months, and they might want to come and do so now. One of the families came and brought Tahibo tea with them. They said Tahibo tea helped heal their brother from cancer. I looked at them as if they were Martians. I mean, my dad was being treated at the Houston Medical Center, the biggest medical center in the world, bigger than Boston. Four hospitals right beside each other and 50 medical buildings besides those, and no one was saying anything other than plan a funeral, and these people were telling me that the tea was going to help my dad. Well, in any event, I was polite to them since they came to pay their respects, and after they left, I cooked up the tea, and to my dad's credit, he figured, what the heck? If he had 2 months to live, what's the difference? He's drinking water, he's drinking tea. He has to drink something anyway. So he started drinking the tea, and 2 months later, when they put him on a CAT scan machine, they thought the machine was broken because they couldn't find the tumor that used to be the size of a half a brick. The hospital said, since he already drank the contrast dye, they'd phoned the hospital next door, and he could walk over, and they'd take a picture so he doesn't have to come back and do it again once their machine is fixed the next week. So my father walked next door to the hospital, and they took a picture, and they couldn't find any cancer either. My father passed recently at the age of 93. As I was calling friends and family to let them know, one of my friends said he had a really good run. I told that to another friend, and he said he had a really good run. He had a bonus of a half a lifetime, 27 extra years by drinking Tahibo tea, living healthy and cancer-free, dying of natural causes, and he's the only man I know that's had two funerals planned for him. So the tea has certainly been a blessing in my family's life, and God willing, our tea will have the same benefits for you, your family and friends, as it has for mine and so many others. Not a week goes by that someone doesn't call in with a truly miraculous recovery. Bone cancer, brain cancer, breast cancer, prostate cancer, leukemia, diabetes, you name it. And not a day goes by that someone doesn't call in with some sort of a success, whether it's just beating toenail fungus. Well, toenail fungus may not be imminently life-threatening, but if you have it, you don't like it. I'd like to tell you about another case about a man from Chicago. In 2009, he was diagnosed with brain cancer, specifically lymphoma of the brain. They immediately started chemo and radiation therapy treatments, but his cancer kept getting progressively worse. The chemo and radiation were not working for him. Not only that, they were making him sicker by the day because they're not easy treatments. By January 2010, he was literally on his deathbed. A friend of his who had heard about the tea called us and said, go ahead and send the tea to Chicago, even though it's probably too late for him. But the tea doesn't cost very much, so it's certainly worth a try. So we sent the tea, and we didn't hear from anyone until about 5 months later. This lady from Texas calls to order the tea. We asked her how she heard about the tea, and she says, my husband and I are originally from Chicago. About 5 months ago, we were visiting. Our good friend Nick was dying from brain cancer. He was in such bad shape, my husband and I thought he'd pass away that week. So we might as well stay in Chicago for the funeral. Nick got the tea about that time, and he started drinking it, and he started getting a little bit stronger. My husband and I went back to Texas figuring, okay, we'll come back in a couple of months when he does pass for the funeral. And now, 5 months later, Nick is visiting us. He looks better than my husband and I, and whatever it is that he's drinking, we want to drink too. I'd like to tell you that Nick at that time was 63 years old, and once he beat the cancer, he was feeling so good, he got bored staying at home. So he went back to work full-time, and he's been cancer-free for over 15 or 16 years. He finally retired at the age of 70 about 7 or 8 years ago, and every time he calls to reorder the tea, he always says, I'm calling to reorder the tea that's keeping me alive. A couple of years ago, we stopped getting phone calls from him. After a while, I decided to call him. Phone's disconnected. So I called his friend who originally bought the tea for him in 2010. His friend says, oh, yeah, yeah. Nick went back to Europe for an extended vacation, and then the pandemic hit. So since travel got restricted and he wasn't able to come back to the United States, he's originally from Croatia, Nick got himself a cottage on the Adriatic Sea with a little boat, and he's fishing and living in that cottage. After Dad, we did hear from Nick, and we're now still shipping to him in Croatia, so he must be doing good. Next time we ship to him, I'll have to write him a note to get WhatsApp so we can talk to him.
0: All of the cases on our radio program are actual cases from individuals such as my father, such as customers. And one of the reasons that we encourage you to phone us with your cases is it's the only way that we can help more people, because people with brain cancer want to hear about brain cancer. People with diabetes want to hear about diabetes. People with toenail fungus want to hear about toenail fungus. We have a customer here that has is visiting us today, and she came in a couple of weeks ago and bought the tea for a coworker of hers who I believe had fourth-stage prostate cancer. Can you tell us a little bit about your co-worker's prostate cancer?
9: Yes. His doctor diagnosed him with the fourth stage of prostate cancer approximately 4 months ago, and they have him on chemotherapy. They're giving him two shots of chemotherapy twice a month, and his PSA test was off the charts, and he was looking for a remedy to help him to live, because the doctors did not give him a good diagnosis about this prostate cancer disease. So I gave him a tea. I bought the tea for him approximately a month ago and had him to try it, and he, because he was doing the chemotherapy.
0: Can you also tell us what symptoms that he had and the effect of chemotherapy?
9: The symptoms he had was he was really internally, he was feeling very, very sick, and he had a lot of pain internally in his body, in his abdominal region. And he just felt very, very sick and nauseous, and so that's what prompted him to go to the doctor. And the chemotherapy that they started him on, which were the two shots a month, were making him very, very sick and nauseous. And so the tea, the Tahibo tea that I gave to him, and he started boiling and drinking, he was up to 3 cups a day that he was able to drink. He just had an appointment with his doctor this week, and he told the doctor that before his pain level was approximately at least 200. That was his level of pain that he was bearing in his body, and it was very painful for him and excruciating. And with the appointment this week, he told his doctor that his pain level is now between 5 and 6. Wow. So it has dramatically, dramatically decreased. So with the pain decreasing, that means his body is becoming more and more well.
0: Well, that is fantastic. And that's exactly what the tea does. The very first thing that the people notice that are taking the tea for cancer is that the tea gets rid of pain virtually immediately. And when I say virtually immediately, we're talking about anywhere between 1 and 10 days on average and 5 days. And we're talking about even people with really severe pain who are taking 10 or 20 narcotic pills daily. So we're looking forward to the results of your coworker's appointment from his doctor that I'm sure he'll receive this coming week, because if the pain has been reduced, then the next steps in terms of cancer eradication are also going to be reduced. Now, a lot of times on our cases, we get calls from people that are diagnosed with different types of cancers, and oftentimes they are only given maybe 3 or 4 months to live, and they call us up and say, I realize we're all going to pass away at some point, but I just need some time to be able to put my kids through school, because I have an 8-year-old and a 10-year-old. So if I can just get them through school 10 more years, then I'll be at peace. We're in Los Angeles, and you work here in Los Angeles, and you have you told us about an interesting reason that your coworker really wants to live, to be able to help the community.
9: Yes, he desires to live because he has been instrumental in the city of Los Angeles in assisting with helping to clean our community and rid it of undesirable behavior and activity from gang members, and he has been very instrumental in assisting other young youth in that community and having them to be steered in the right direction. and giving them a mentor as himself to be able to encourage them to go to school and to further their education and make something beautiful out of their lives.
0: Well, I tell you, our prayers are with us, and if you have a moment and you'd like to say a prayer, I'd like to join you in for a prayer to help your coworker and all of the people that are fighting serious diseases.
9: Heavenly Father, in the name of Jesus, Lord God, we ask you right now to look on all of those that are sick and afflicted and diseased in their bodies. And we ask you, Lord, to utilize this tea, get the word out to the people that are sick and feeling hopeless, that they don't have any hope to live. We ask, God, that you will allow this tea to be purchased by them and to be utilized by them on a consistent basis, and allow that tea to initiate healing and restoration in their bodies. And we speak and decree that wholeness and wellness will be manifest in everybody. And we pray, Lord Jesus, that they will have a testimony to your honor and glory of healing and restoration in their bodies. And we thank you, Lord, for a great move of your Holy Spirit in this earth, God, to proclaim the gospel to these precious souls and to bring them into the saving knowledge of you, Lord Jesus, and save their bodies from metastasizing and from toxification. And we thank you, Lord, for cleaning out the body through this Tehebo tea. In Jesus' name, amen.
0: Well, thank you very much. We hope to have you visit with us again. And, God willing, the TEEF will do for your coworker the same as it's done for so many other people.

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0: boil. 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Cook it on high boil for 5 minutes, reduce the heat and simmer an additional 15 minutes, so your total cooking time is 20 minutes. Now, since our tea comes from the only tree in the world that fungus does not grow on, you can make a whole big batch, say 10 or 20 cups at one time. 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It'll stay good for 8 days without refrigeration. You can put the tea in the fridge. It'll stay good for, It'll stay good for 4 days without refrigeration. And you can put it in the fridge. It'll stay good for 8 days with refrigeration. And you can drink the tea hot, room temperature, cold, or iced. So all you do is just make up a whole big batch of it and drink away. It has no caffeine, so you can literally drink it all day, all night. In my family, everybody drinks the tea all day, every day instead of water. I just drink water 3-4 times a week when I get tired of drinking the tea.
1: Aha, that's good. And so if a person, I want some for my friend who is the same thing. I think I've read your website and I think he's doing with Pan Can, you know, the evil. And I want to get him some. And that's how I originally heard about it, because unfortunately I just lost my stepmom to that same evil disease. They found it too late. And sad. And but he's younger, and I really want him to drink this tea as much as possible to help him. And so I want to find out, like, the things that you said, the best way to prepare it, how long does it keep? You already anticipated my second question. And how often do you drink it? Just replace water and drink that stuff all day long.
0: Especially if you're trying to get rid of something. Now, if somebody's a stewardess and they're floating around in an aluminum can breathing other people's germs and they're relatively healthy, they just need to drink the tea regularly, 2-3 glasses or more a day. However, anytime somebody's trying to get rid of something, whether it's infection or diabetes or cancer, they need to get rid of the disease before it gets rid of them. At that point, they need to drink the tea to get rid of the disease quickly, which is basically replace the water with it. And like I said, since it has no caffeine, that's pretty easy to do. The other thing is our tea has no contraindications. So our tea can be taken on an empty stomach, on a full stomach, with medicine, without medicine, with supplements, without supplements. And because there's no caffeine, it can be drank all day, all night. So all somebody has to do is just prepare a big batch of it and start drinking away.
1: Have you ever heard of anybody that had any kind of allergy to it?
0: Not really. There were a couple of people that called in and they thought they had a reaction to it, but they really didn't. One lady called in from Northern California, and she says, you know, she says, I started drinking the tea, and I'm starting to get fever blisters. And I go, well, that's very strange, because the tea actually eliminates and eradicates fever blisters. So I ask her, you know, is there anything else that she's doing different? Has she started taking any new vitamins, any new supplements, any new medications, this, that, whatever the case is? And she's going, no. Right. Okay, so then we're talking. And then she says to me, but I started chemotherapy treatments 3 days ago. I'm going, really? If your hair falls out, it's not the tea. So you need to really max out on the tea to eliminate and minimize the side effects of the chemotherapy. So usually when somebody calls us and they think they have a reaction to the tea, it's invariably something else that they're doing, whether they're doing chemo or whether they're doing some other supplements or whatever the case is. I can tell you, when my son was 8 years old and playing all those Little League baseball games, football and all that, I used to cook up the tea for all the 8-year-olds and nobody had a reaction to it. So you know, if 8-year-olds are not going to get a reaction to it, you know, a full-grown adult shouldn't be getting a reaction to it either.
1: Right. And sometimes I think that when you have a healing, in my experience, so if you're using healing plants, you know, tea from a plant, and it's actually giving you the good effect, like, for instance, a parasitic die-off will manifest in a way that makes you think you're having a reaction, but it's not to the tea. It's to the thing that the tea is helping, right?
0: Oh, you hit the nail right on the head. That's the very first thing that our tea does is gets rid of parasites. And most people don't feel enough cleanse going on. But

0: not severely enough affected by parasites, but you won't believe this. Once a year, we'll get a phone call where somebody will call in and go, "Oh my God, I'm passing worms that are 10 and 15 inches long when I go to the bathroom, and I can't believe that I was living with them inside me." And can you imagine the relief these people got after 2-3 days? I mean, just absolutely phenomenal.
1: Yes, that kind of thing. And maybe sometimes if you go through any kind of a detoxification process, it will sometimes give you a bit of flu-like symptoms. But I don't think you can blame the tea for that. You have to realize that that's the tea doing its job, right?
0: Yeah, yeah. Well, with the flea tea, you're not going to get flu-like symptoms, but you will have to eliminate the parasites some shape or form or other, either going to the bathroom or through the skin or something like that.
1: Right. Okay, well, thank you. That's really helpful.
2: 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The Tahibo tree is an amazing tree. It never gets sick, never gets infected, and never gets infested. It's the only tree in the world that fungus does not grow on. As a result, it naturally has antifungal, anti-infection, antiviral, antibacterial, and anti-parasite properties. These benefits go a long way in helping our immune system contend with a lot of things it has to fight on a daily basis. Parasites would be something like stomach problems or Lyme's disease. Inflammation would be something like rheumatoid arthritis or lupus. Infection would be any infection from a tooth infection to a bladder infection. Bacterial would be something like gum disease or stomach issues. Viral would be something like herpes, HIV, or the coronavirus. And fungus would be something like toenail fungus, yeast, or candida. But maybe more importantly, the tea builds red corpuscles in the blood, which carry oxygen to our organs and cells. And our organs and cells need oxygen to regenerate themselves. The immune system needs oxygen to develop, and cancer happens to die in oxygen. So the tea is great for healthy people because it helps regenerate new cells. Everything from the cells in our skin so we can look better to the cells in our organs so they function properly. And it can truly be miraculous for someone fighting a potentially life-threatening disease due to an infection, diabetes, or cancer. A one-pound package of tea is $59.95. 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
5: Tahibo Tea Club's original pure Pau D'Arco Super Tea is great for healthy people, and it can truly be miraculous for someone fighting a potentially life-threatening disease due to infection, diabetes, or cancer. Our tea has no contraindications with any food, supplement, or medications. It's naturally caffeine-free and can be drank in any quantity throughout the day by anyone over the age of 3. In my family, everyone drinks the tea all day, every day, instead of water. I just drink water 3 or 4 times a week when I get tired of drinking a tea. Tahibo tea naturally helps the body, the organs, and the immune system to heal themselves to be doing what they're supposed to be doing in the first place. Besides the beneficial properties that I already mentioned, since the tea works through the bloodstream, it helps fortify the blood for those who are anemic, while cleansing the blood of cholesterol, helping to control high blood pressure and blood sugar. Now, if you're currently taking medications for a condition, please continue taking them until your measurements are at a level where your doctors tell you to reduce the level of medication. For example, if you're a diabetic, you should be taking your blood sugar level daily in order to know your current dose of insulin, and you already know how to adjust it. Now, talking about diabetes, it's one of the easiest diseases that one can actually see your tea working on a daily, weekly basis, because they're taking their blood sugar measurements on a daily basis. So let's say a diabetic is taking on average 40 units of insulin per day. They keep taking their insulin, and they'll be taking their blood sugar reading on a daily basis, because some days they'll be taking 40 units, other days they'll be taking 30 units. Well, that's a big swing. Other days they'll be taking 50. That's like a 40% swing that they need to know about. So they keep taking their medication, they start drinking their tea, and in 2 to 3 weeks they'll notice they only need 30 units of insulin on average per day instead of the 40. In 4 to 6 weeks they'll notice they only need 20 units of insulin per day. And in 6 weeks or so, they'll notice they only need 10 units of insulin. And in 8 to 10 weeks, they'll notice they don't need to take insulin anymore. So even though the complete healing period is 2 to 3 months, a diabetic can see the healing right before their very eyes. Now, the reason it's important to continue taking insulin or any other medication that a person is on is because the tea is not a drug that is replacing the drug that a person is taking. The tea is literally healing the organs to do what they're supposed to do in the first place. And let's face it, none of us is getting any younger. In a case of type 2 diabetes, it's helping to heal the pancreas to produce and release its most important hormone, insulin. And that's what it's supposed to be doing. With a little bit of effort towards good nutrition, exercise, and our tea, you'll be able to get off of insulin and other diabetes drugs in 2 months. Not only that, many times diabetics are overweight, not because they're eating 5 times as much as everyone else, but because, of course, their organs are not processing blood sugar properly and metabolizing food properly. Now, during a 2-month healing period, a diabetic may only lose about 5 pounds. But after their organs are healed and processing blood sugar properly and metabolizing food properly, they'll start losing 10 to 15 pounds a month until they get close to their proper weight. One day, a man phoned me to tell me he was going to send me a picture of his wife. And I said, well, okay, but why? He says his wife was a diabetic, and she kept taking her medication and started drinking Tahibo tea. After 2 months, she was able to get off the medication, and during those 2 months, she'd lost about 5 pounds. But after that, she started losing 15 pounds a month, and in 4 months, lost 60 pounds, and she went from 208 pounds to 148 pounds, and she looks and she feels fantastic. Well, no kidding. If you took a knapsack with 60 pounds of rock off your back, you're certainly going to feel fantastic. Please do give us a call and let us know how the tea works for you.
6: Yeah, I got that COVID in the last couple weeks of October, uh-huh. And I was in the hospital. I was in the hospital for like 2 weeks. I didn't know whether I was going to get out of there or not, but when I was in there, I found out I had sugar diabetes, and my sugar levels was running from about 200 to 400.
0: Oh my God.
6: I'm wondering if I get to drinking this Tahibo, will I need to get my sugar level checked, or just be reassured that the Tahibo will take care of my sugar diabetes?
0: Well, the best way to do it is to check your own sugar levels, because you want to see that the tea is working, which the tea works invariably on virtually everybody with the sugar in over 90% of the cases. And but the way you're going to, and with sugar, fortunately, you can test your own sugar, so it's really easy to do that. So are you taking any medications currently for your sugar?
6: No.
0: Okay. All right. So you're going to get a true report then. Let's say that on average your sugar is 200 when you take it in the morning. Okay. And so since you're not on other medications, you wouldn't need to take it every morning, but certainly you'd want to take it a couple of times a week. Now, you had mentioned that your diabetes, your blood sugar ranges from about 200 to 400, which of course is very high. Now, the complete healing period for diabetes is 2 to 3 months, but a diabetic, because they can measure their blood sugar level anytime that they want, can actually see the tea working before their very eyes on a daily, weekly, monthly basis. Now, since you're not on any other medications for diabetes, you don't necessarily have to take your blood sugar daily, but you'd want to take it once or twice a week. And here's what you should expect to see happen. And let's just use one of those figures, 200 blood sugar, for easy mathematics. So your blood sugar is 200. You start drinking a tea. In a couple of weeks, when you measure your blood sugar will be down to 175. 2 weeks later, it'll be down to 150. 6 weeks later, it'll be down to 125. And 2 months later, it'll be down to 100, which is where you want it to be. And for diabetes, it works on virtually everybody. And sometimes it's not a reduction every 2 weeks, it's a reduction every 3 weeks. But somewhere in the range of 2 to 4 months, you'll get the complete healing of the pancreas and the insulin secretion, so that you won't have to go on blood sugar medications. And it works so well that there's this one lady, she stopped by our warehouse and she's picking up like 20 pounds of Tahibo every month. And I'm on the phone mostly every time she comes, so I didn't have a chance to ask her, what is she doing with 220 pounds of Tahibo? And one day I wasn't, and I said, hey, listen, I don't mind whether you're reselling the tea or whatever it is that you're doing, but I'm just curious, you could be filling a swimming pool with 20 pounds a month, because a 1 pound package of our tea makes 300 8-ounce cups. So even if somebody's drinking eight glasses a day, 1 pound will still last 5 weeks. So she says to me, you're going to laugh at this. She says to me, I'm a life insurance salesman, and people that don't qualify for life insurance because their blood sugar is too high, I give them a pound of the tea. I tell them to drink it for 2 months, and I tell them to go in and get full blood work redrawn. And she says, and virtually everybody is in line. So not only did I make the people healthier, but I'm able to give them the life insurance that they want, and I'm able to make the commission that I want. So with regards to diabetes, our tea is very, very successful for that. Now, let me ask you another question. With regards to your COVID, are you having any long-haul symptoms or no?
6: Well, it's been over 2 months since I got out of the hospital, and I just don't have any energy at all.
0: Well, the tea is also going to help you with that, because the tea builds the red corpuscles in the blood, which bring oxygen to the organs and cells. And the organs and cells need oxygen to regenerate themselves. So even people that, sluggish because they're on chemotherapy, they don't feel like getting up out of bed and all that type of stuff because of the side effects of chemo, in 3-4 days, they start getting up out of bed, they start going for walks, they start cleaning, they start cooking, all of that type of stuff. So it'll certainly help you with the energy level as well.
6: Okay.
0: Very good. Is there any other question that you have for me?
6: Well, actually, there is. I don't want to take up the whole hour for you, but I've got a little bit of skin cancer issue. I know. See, I've been taking Tebow for over 2 years, and I was getting to where instead of having to go to my dermatologist to get stuff froze off every 2 or 3 months, I was able to go about a year. And then when I was in the hospital and there for 2 weeks, I wasn't able to drink any Tebow because they wouldn't they wouldn't give me boiling water or boil it for me. So then since I've got out, I've gotten places on my hands, my head, my nose, and I'm thinking maybe I ought to go back to the dermatologist and get some frozen done. But do you think maybe if I do?
0: Yeah, either that or the Tahibo works topically as well. So besides drinking the tea, I mean, just dip your hands in Tahibo and it'll dry off in about a minute, or you can dab it off with a paper towel, because it also works topically, and that should help significantly to eradicate the skin cancer cells.
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9: Milan, it's a pleasure to talk to you, sir.
0: Thank you.
9: Hey, my question is, I have a friend that's a coworker and having some kidney issues. He's going to the doctor, and they're giving him different medicines to try to regenerate the function of his kidneys. He had some stuff and was on chemo, but I think he's off all that now, and they're just working on getting his kidneys to try to working again. And he carries this big bottle of water around, like a gallon, and drinking water all the time. And I was talking to him about the tea, and I was just wondering if you think it would help regenerate the function of his kidneys.
0: It very well may, and if he carries a gallon of the tea around and drinks that instead of the water, he'll see if he's going to get the benefits that we've had customers get. Now, conventional medicine says that you cannot regenerate the kidney function. However, they find a lot of cases where that's exactly what happened, and they have no idea why. So the first time that we had somebody regenerate kidney function was about 7 years ago. This woman in New Jersey had the HIV virus, and as a result, her kidney function went down to 20%. And in 4 months of drinking the tea, not only did she get rid of the HIV virus, but her kidney function regenerated back up to 100%. And what was really, truly remarkable. Since then, we probably get one kidney regeneration case once every 2-3 months. Right now, we've got a lady that we're keeping track of, or that's helping us keep track of her. She's calling in to let us know how she's progressing. Her kidney function was down to 15%. And in 2 weeks of drinking the tea, went up to 25%, and we're waiting to see what happens next. You see, because what the tea does is, by building the red corpuscles in the cell, it sends oxygen to the organs and cells, and the organs and cells need oxygen to regenerate themselves. And so we're talking about all of the organs, everything from the pancreas to the liver to the kidneys to even the sexual organs. I mean, sometimes I get very funny phone calls from retired people. This one retired professor, 75 years old, calls me up and he says, "My wife loves you." And I go, "Really? Why?" "Oh," he says, "our romance is so fantastic now." He goes, "Go ahead and send me 8 pounds this time." I go, "Okay, no problem whatsoever." You know, I mean, that's all good for you. So, you know, God willing, our tea will have the same benefits for your friend that it's had for my family and so many others.
9: Yeah, thank you. I'm not sure exactly what percentage his kidneys are functioning at, but I'll have to get him some of the tea, and hopefully, yeah, God willing, it'll help him too.
0: Absolutely the case. Do you have any other questions for me?
9: No, sir. Thank you for your time.
0: Thank you for calling in.
10: Hey, I was just calling to give a testimonial for your product.
0: Great. Tell us about your experience.
10: Yeah, so I was dealing with some scalp psoriasis. How you pronounce it. And, you know, looking into that, causes can be underlying viruses or diseases, all these things. So I ordered some of your tea. And then I had just come back from some overseas travel, and this was right when COVID hit, and I got a really bad flu or something from, might have been COVID. But I started drinking your tea, and within a week, my scalp cleared up, and all of my cold and flu symptoms disappeared within 48 hours. And so ever since then, I've recommended your tea to my friends, my family, everybody I can think of.
0: Oh, God bless you. Well, we've got a lot of incredible results, both with psoriasis and skin conditions. And now, of course, with everybody, catching COVID or whatever it is that's floating around, it's very typical. If somebody basically drinks a glass an hour, meaning eight glasses or more a day. But the easy way to do that is just try to drink a glass an hour. That way you know you're going to get in at least 8 glasses. Drink 8 glasses of tea a day, and the fever, the aches, the pains, the nausea, all of that tends to go away in 24 to 48 hours. It's really a godsend from that standpoint, because, I mean, regardless if it's the cold, the flu, or COVID, I mean, who likes being sick? Nobody.
10: Yeah.
0: And with regards to psoriasis, that's fantastic as well, because, I mean, psoriasis can manifest itself all over the body. You know, so we had this one lady up in Canada who had these splotches on her face covering 95% of her face. And in 2 months of drinking the tea, her face was completely cleared up, and she called up and she says, "You know, I just want to call and thank you for giving me my life back." because she says, you know, can you imagine how difficult it is when you've got that covering your whole face? She says it's just absolutely horrific. So I'm glad that the tea worked for you the way it's supposed to work. Do you have any other questions for me?
10: No, I just wanted to let listeners know that, you know, there's people out there that definitely love your product and believe in it.
0: Great. Well, thank you very much, and I look forward to speaking with you next time.
11: I had a question. I have a family member that has celiac disease.
0: Uh-huh.
11: Does the tea have any helpful benefits for that?
0: Oh, very much so, because what the tea does is it builds the red corpuscles in the blood, which carry oxygen to the organs and cells, and it helps promote building the immune system so that the immune system doesn't have a reaction to, in celiac disease, eating gluten, which creates inflammation. And so yeah. From both of those standpoints, the tea is a phenomenal anti-inflammatory. The tea is a phenomenal immune builder. And also in celiac disease, it'll help heal the intestines lining, which is what the celiac disease typically attacks. So from that standpoint, it's very, very, very effective for that.
11: Oh, okay. Well, I appreciate the information.
0: After my dad's miraculous case, I was buying the tea where I could find it, when I could find it. And, you know, the problem is that the quality they have at the Whole Foods, the health foods, the supermarkets and everything, and when you can't find it, is junk. And not only that, and now it's even worse with the, you know, all these internet resellers on eBay and on Amazon.com where, you know, they're selling everything from, you know, Tahibo tea to ingredients to make your own soap with. So you know that they don't know anything about anything, basically, right? And the worst thing is, besides the fact that the quality is pathetic, is that the directions they usually give on how to make it are wrong. They'll tell you to steep it like you would a bag of Lipton tea for 5 minutes. Well, whether you start out with good quality or bad quality Pau d'Arco Tahibo tea, it's made from wood. It's not made from the leaf of the tree. It's made from wood. In our case, we only use the inner bark of the tree where the arterial and vein system reside, which in a tree is called the xylem and phloem, because this tree never gets sick, never gets infected, and never gets infested. So the most potent part is the part that supplies the nutrients to the rest of the tree, which is the xylem and the phloem, which resides inside the inner bark. So that's the only part that we harvest.
2: 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The Tahibo tree is an amazing tree. It never gets sick, never gets infected, and never gets infested. It's the only tree in the world that fungus does not grow on. As a result, it naturally has antifungal, anti-infection, antiviral, antibacterial, and anti-parasite properties. These benefits go a long way in helping our immune system contend with a lot of things it has to fight on a daily basis. Parasites would be something like stomach problems or Lyme's disease. Inflammation would be something like rheumatoid arthritis or lupus. Infection would be any infection from a tooth infection to a bladder infection. Bacteria would be something like gum disease or stomach issues,
12: Viral would be something like herpes, HIV, or the coronavirus. And fungus would be something like toenail fungus, yeast, or candida. But maybe more importantly, the tea builds red corpuscles in the blood, which carry oxygen to our organs and cells. And our organs and cells need oxygen to regenerate themselves. The immune system needs oxygen to develop, and cancer happens to die in oxygen. So the tea is great for healthy people because it helps regenerate new cells. Everything from the cells in our skin so we can look better, to the cells in our organs so they function properly. And it can truly be miraculous for someone fighting a potentially life-threatening disease due to an infection, diabetes, or cancer. A one-pound package of tea is $59.95. 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
14: Hey, y'all. 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Good news. For once, my neighbors is jealous of me. You want to know why? 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Well, I got me a smart controller, and now it waters at night, and my yard looks darn tootin'. No more sneaking around and hooking up my hose to my neighbor's spigot in the middle of the night, and his dog won't bite me anymore. And you can do it too. 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
14: 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This is your host, Robert Manny, welcoming you to the show where men and women can be at their best and everyone wins, Guys Guys Radio. We're here to inform you, inspire you, empower you, and get you to think, feel, and who knows, maybe even act by virtue of the journeys, stories, experiences, and insights of the guests I bring you each and every week to the show. And once again, this week is no exception. Today, we're going to talk about the positive and possibilities when you're dating over 50. You know, dating over 50, is it a disaster or a hidden gold mine? Today, I'm going to reach out and talk to my old pal, Silke Schwarzkopf, host of Second Act TV. And we're going to break all the rules and myths about love in the second half of life. What men and women still don't get about each other, why the dating apps aren't the real problems, how to bring on the fun, flirtation, and the real connection back. And if you think your best romantic days are behind you, think again, because we've got a great show and a great conversation with my pal, host of Second Act TV, Silke Schwarzkopf, all about the positives of dating over 50. And you know, things are different when you're over 50 versus when you're in your 20s or 30s across the board, but particularly in dating. And a lot of people who have lived a life and they're over 50 and they're back in a dating pool, they're freaked out by it, and it's all negative to them. They're not that familiar with the dating apps and the dating sites. It's hard to meet people in real life, as they say. But you know what? There's a lot of positives. There's a lot of things going on that can happen that can make dating over 50 a heck of a lot of fun. I got married after 50, and I was dating over 50, and I was having a blast. And the same thing with our guest today, Silke Schwarzkopf. So I think you might learn some new tricks and have a new outlook about dating over 50 right here on Guys Guys Radio.
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14: Okay, hey everybody, welcome again to Guys Guys Radio, a place where we occasionally explore how men and women can live smarter, love better, and show up stronger in the second half of life. Because I'm a boomer, and my special guest is, I'm not sure she's a boomer or a GX, but she looks fantastic. Silke Schwarzkopf has been with us on Guys Guys Radio many times, and she's back, and we're going to talk about dating over 50. So let's face it, dating over 50 gets a bad rap. People say the good ones are taken, the apps are a mess, people lie, romance is behind us. But what if that's all wrong? What if your so-called second act is actually your best act? So our guest today, once again, Silke Schwarzkopf, host of Second Act TV, where she dives into the real opportunities and, yes, the real challenges of dating, love, connection after 50. And we're going to go beyond the cliches today. We're going to get into truth, humor, and maybe even a little magic. Silke, welcome back to Guys Guys Radio.
0: Thank you, Robert, and thank you for that nice introduction. And I'll follow your introduction up by saying that, you know, what if it's all wrong? Well, what if it's all right?
14: Well, we'll see. We've all often talked about the challenges, but rarely do we talk about the opportunities. And a lot of life in general is about perspective. So, you know, the second act mindset we have to have. The Silke Show on YouTube is a runaway smash, and I'm a frequent guest on there, and I even got the second act
0: yay,
14: mug.
0: Thank you.
14: For those who are watching on YouTube. So let's flip the script. Let's get right to it, Silke. Mm-hmm. What's better about dating after 50 than when you're in your 20s and even 30s?
0: Well, a lot of people will say it is better. Really, with this topic today, the reason, I'll just back up for a moment, the reason those cliches exist, the reason that these, you know, complaints, et cetera, it's because they're real. A lot of that is real. And we have to acknowledge that in order, you know, to have the mindset to be able to navigate through that. So I do want to say that, you know, I'm not here like, ooh, rah, rah, second act is the best. Yes, it absolutely can be. And you made an excellent point. It's about your mindset. It's totally about your mindset. It is as easy and as hard as that.
14: You know something, if you think about it, let's say if you really live a good, healthy life and you get the right hand of cards, because everybody, you know, health-wise, you never know, mm-hmm. but you can do certain things. So mm-hmm. let's say you take care of yourself and you're healthy and maybe you retire or semi-retire at 60, and maybe mm-hmm. you can live based on all the improvements that are happening and supplementation and exercises and meditation, all that. Let's say you could live to 90. Well, that mm-hmm. gives you one third of your life to be free. If you played the game the right way and you've been dealt the right cards health-wise, you could have 30 solid years of quality living. And part of that Absolutely. Could be finding the right partner. Maybe you've been with some partners, Absolutely. It didn't work out. Maybe your partner passed or it didn't work out and you're divorced and you're back in the market and it's tough. But, you know, tell us about some of the positives of beyond what I just said, it's time and you're free, potentially free, that mm-hmm. dating can be better after 50.
0: Yeah. Well, it can be better. Again, if you have the right mindset, because you should, and I hate using that word, but you should have more clarity. Where you know what you want, you bring some wisdom to the table where you don't hopefully make the same mistakes, although that's a whole other topic as well. And yeah, I mean, you have an opportunity to not build something as you do in your 20s or 30s, but you have, it, again, as you said, let's say the cards have been dealt right and you have a full life. you add to that, you improve it, and you really, you make a decision on who fits into your life versus who, you know, how, if it's the right father or mother or, you know, so just the perspective alone, I think is very, you know, appealing. Mm-hmm.
14: You know, it seems to me, Silke, that one of the advantages of when you're over 50 dating, you have some life experience. Mm-hmm. You're more discerning now because how many, all of us have fallen in love with the wrong person at the wrong time and maybe stayed in a relationship way too long. And then when you get out of it, and you thought, oh my God, I can't live without that person. And then when you're out of it for a while, you realize, how did I ever live with that person? So you have those are incredible resources to draw on your experience in terms of what you did wrong, what you did impulsively, how maybe you followed your eye instead of your heart. And I think you can really, I mean, for me, I was over 50 when I found my right partner. And and I'm glad I waited and I made mistakes and I was in relationships and they're all good, solid people along the way. But maybe we stayed too long in them and maybe they weren't right. And obviously they weren't. So being a little bit older can be a big advantage. And the other thing is there's a lot of people over 50 who are single. And a lot of them are looking. Yes. Some of them just thrown their hands up and said, no, I'm not dealing with it. But there's a lot of people who are interested in meeting cool people and really living life. Talk to us about that. And, you know, just for everybody, so everybody knows, Silke's show, Second Act TV, she has the most amazing dating and relationship experts as guests, including myself, of course.
0: Yes.
14: that we talk about perspectives from women, from men, and some of the things you can learn and put into practice when you're dating over 50. So tell us some of the things you've picked up and formulated as to why these are really positives for being single and being in the marketplace when you're over 50.
0: Well, again, like you said, you bring a lot of wisdom and experience. And I hate to sound like I'm, you know, skewing to the negative, but I think we need to acknowledge it, is that the wisdom that you bring, or let's say the experience, it can also just totally run you askew. You know, that's where the mindset comes in. And I do want to keep reinforcing that if the mind, you know, you have to have a positive mindset, and sometimes the experience that you bring, you have to have dealt with that. And as you know, that's a topic that we explore a lot on Second Act, because that's a stumbling block for a whole lot of people. But over and above that, let's say, you know, you worked on yourself, you're great. I mean, opportunities is ideally, again, you have, you know, enough stashed away where you can do what you want to do. You know, you can travel, you can perhaps live where you want. You're not restricted, perhaps, mm-hmm. The way you were when you were younger, you know, especially when it comes to intimacy,
14: right.
0: Which is another whole topic, too. So all that is a bit different mm-hmm. now, but it's also a bit more meaningful. Everything has more meaning, or can have a lot more meaning. Mm-hmm. And as you said, you found your, you know, uni after 50, I have Paul after 50, I'm a boomer. We've been together a long time. And I mean, I and you and a lot of my friends, personal good friends mm-hmm. have demonstrated you can find love after 50, 60, 70.
14: Wow.
0: And just be as youthful and enjoy life as you, like you never thought you could.
14: Mm-hmm. Silke, talk to us a little bit about what you've heard about the perspective. So if you're over 50 and you're in the market, do you find that it's better, and are people more discerning, or are they more forgiving at that point? Or are they more quick to just next versus when they were younger? Because a lot of times with modern dating, if you will, since the technology has gotten involved in dating, it's like either juggle a whole bunch of partners because you can nowadays, it's easy, or just eliminate people. Just boom, ghost. No, we went out for a drink. I looked at you. I don't like you. Next. Do you think that changes when you're for the over 50 crowd? Are they a little bit more forgiving? They want to get to know you? Or is the clock ticking and they're like, next, the same way, in a different way, but the same way?
0: Both. But that's the honest answer is, again, going back to mindset, what do you bring to the table? We've just recently, Trevor and I did a couple, she had because she deals with this. She's, as you know, she's a dating coach.
14: Right.
0: And one thing that is totally frustrating her is how many people over 50 that she specializes in dating after 50 are frustrated with the whole process, or they have said, I'm done with love. I am not going there again. I am done. And she's seeing that more and more and more, to where it's a little bit like, my, you know, what's going on here? And in her opinion, it is the dating apps that have contributed to that, because while it gives you this, you know, much bigger market, it also gives you a lot more rejection to have to handle. And those are the kind of things you have to understand when you start again after 50, that it's not the way it was when we dated in our 20s and 30s. There's the expectations that you have are so important to understand that and to be realistic in order to have a good experience. And if they are, then again, I go back to the world is your oyster. It's amazing what you can. I don't know if I answered your question. Am I answering your question?
14: Absolutely. Your answer is your answer. So, you know, to me, it's when you're over 50 and you get the onslaught of the dating apps and all of that, mm-hmm. it can be too much for some people, mm-hmm. and they might be a little bit naive about it. So two things happen. One, instead of just dipping their toe in the water and going on one site and trying it and dating one person at a time, they go crazy, mm-hmm. and they're on three different yep. sites and they're dating all the time and they're juggling. And it's like, wow, mm-hmm. this is exhausting. I thought dating mm-hmm. was supposed to be a fun sport. So I think mm-hmm. that can be a challenge, but you can turn that into an opportunity. If you can learn how to manage the Absolutely. Online dating and you mm-hmm. use what I call my 85% rule, and instead of expecting people to, you know, you read their profile, you mm-hmm. take a look at them, you say, oh, great. And then you meet the person. He's like, what? This is not the same person. Yeah. If you limit your expectations and say, this is advertising. You know what? Maybe you're going to buy the number one brand ketchup or something. Mm-hmm. You look at the commercial, like, oh, look at how that pours out slowly. It looks delicious on that hamburger. And then it's like, oh, high fructose corn syrup. Great. or whatever it may be. You know, the reality is sometimes different than advertising. So profiles are, let's face it, they're ads. They're personal ads. They call it personal ads for a reason. Yes. That's what they were and that's what they are. So if you can hit that 80, go in with an expectation of 85%, you mm-hmm. might be delighted if you meet somebody who's 90% of what they advertise. And mm-hmm. if you hit over 100, you're like, wow, that might be the very special person. So right. I think one is coming to terms with how to manage the technology and manage your expectations. The other thing is it's the overwhelming mass of people that are out there, where you can always keep throwing people overboard. So what do you hear about the patience level and how to manage that for the over 50 crowd versus maybe the younger crowd, in terms of how much time do you spend with somebody new? You just trust your gut and like, out next? Or is it like, I have to get to know this person a little bit? Because as we've learned along the way, sometimes your partner, your perfect partner, does not necessarily, beyond core values, they may not fit what you had in your mind's eye as the mold of the person you want to be with.
0: Absolutely. That is so, so true. And I think I think maybe we do have a little bit more patience, perhaps, although there is that, you know, I don't have time to waste. That's another mindset that right. you have to overcome, is that you make decisions too quickly, because one of the biggest obstacles that online dating has created, and not just for us, but for everybody, is that everything is so visual, you know, in the mm-hmm. first 3 seconds, to where what you really, how you develop connection is, you know, it's chemistry lies to you. you might have an attraction, but if you get butterflies and you feel that that you're already making bad decisions. You're not making decisions based on connection, but based on, you know, something that's going on in your hormones. And that's the hardest thing, I think, is to get through people's minds, is to, if you, you know, if everything was good on that first date, or you match, your core values are alike, your, you know, just the things that matter, you know, not how tall, how

0: I like that guy. Mm-hmm. And to try to, you know, implement that somehow in the online dating process, to me, would be a huge advance if we can get that through.
1: Would you, Silke, argue that then compatibility overrides chemistry as an important factor when dating over 50?
0: Oh, totally. Compatibility is what ultimately matters in a relationship. Chemistry in that sense, I mean, you have to be attracted to someone, right, of course. And chemistry also builds. What I'm saying is that that initial, like, oh, wow, she's hot, or he's hot, ooh, oh my God. Now, all of a sudden, you're in a state of mind where you'll do anything to convince this person that you're the one, or, you know, you're thinking becomes askew. And we go back to maybe the way we were when we were younger, 20s, 30s, that silly mindset. And yeah, it just throws us.
1: You know, I go ahead. I'm sorry.
0: No, it's okay. Go ahead. No,
1: I was listening to somebody tell me a story about somebody that a mutual friend, and she's been divorced a couple of times, and she was like, no guys. And now she started dating some guy. And I met the guy, and nice guy and everything. And I asked, they've been together about 6 months. So I said, hey, how are they doing? How's that couple doing? And Uni told me, she said, well, you know, I don't think she's in love with him, but they're together and they have a good time. So is that a good thing, or is that a road to nowhere when you're over 50?
0: Well, again, it depends. I think it's a good thing if you're both on the same page. If this guy, you know, if she doesn't love him, but he's madly in love with her, then that's not fair. Then she might be, there might be a thing where she's taking advantage of the situation until somebody better comes along. But looking for companionship or understanding the importance of companionship in a romantic relationship, I think that's something that's just extremely important, especially after 50. We have to enjoy being with the person who we're with.
1: Okay. Silke Schwarzkopf, my return guest on Guys, Guys Radio, one of our most famous guests. I'm holding up the famous Second Act TV mug, and it is the best. And I use it every time we get together and beyond. So let's talk about. You don't have my book there today, but
0: no.
1: That's okay.
0: I don't. I didn't.
1: It's okay. It's okay. No,
0: I can do it.
1: It's
0: I can
1: okay.
0: Do it. There.
1: Oh, there we go.
0: Now don't fall, book. There. Okay, we got it.
1: Okay. So listen, what's the biggest myth, Silke, that you've heard about that the over 50 singles have, and they still cling to, and that they need to like drop immediately?
0: One of the biggest ones, I think, is that all the good ones are taken. You hear that so much. Yeah, you know what? If you're over 50 and you're single, I mean, it's just all the good ones are gone. You know, that you're out of luck. And what that really is, in my opinion, is a protection mechanism. You know, if all the good ones are gone, well, then you can't possibly be doing something wrong by not finding someone. It's you're protecting yourself. But you hear that a lot. You know, there's just nobody out here. There's just nobody out. Nobody is available. You know, I'm giving up. Everybody I've gone out with, there's nobody, blah, blah, blah, blah, you know. And that's, I think that's one of the biggest ones that, yeah, that's nobody. And the fact is, and I think you alluded to that earlier, the over 50 is huge with singles. I think the stats are 1 in every 3 over 50. Don't quote me on that, but I know I'm close. So there's a huge population in our age group out there. And yeah, a lot of them are wonderful people who are looking for the exact same thing you are.
1: Who do you think has a tougher road, the guys or the women over 50? And let me just pipe in with a little bit of observation here. It seems like, yeah, as a guy, we don't share our issues, our relationship issues, with other guys. We might say, we're getting a divorce, dot, dot, dot, and that's it. We don't get into the details, and we don't talk about our relationships all the time. And women are more, they have more of a group therapy thing where they get together. And, you know, Sex in the City, 4 women with having drinks. And guys are, if it's 4 guys getting together having beers, they're usually watching a game or talking about the NFL draft or something like that. We don't get into our personal stuff that way. Does that factor in having that emotional team together in terms of when you're single over 50? Some people think, oh, hey, the guy, he's got some money, he's got a nice car. You know, it's easy for him.

0: Or is it tougher because guys are kind of these lone wolves and women have their support group? Is it easier for the women? Or I guess it's individual cases, but maybe there's something going on there that we need to explore a little bit.
1: Yeah, like you said, it's individual cases, and again, as boring as it sounds, it goes back to the mindset they bring. For women, there's a lot of insecurities around, body image, just aging and looks, because that's been ingrained in us that's all that matters, or that's all guys want. They want looks, they want this, and a lot of us still carry that, even if we don't admit it. It's like back here somewhere that's there, and that makes it some of it really difficult. Where the men that you described just now, that they probably do have it easier. They may not have had it easy when they were 20s and 30s, but now that they've they're established, they have some money, they're good, they're fit, they probably do have it easier than the woman, an equivalent woman, to him, if that makes sense. Because of, men want younger. Well, and I've talked big generalities here. However, as you also know, that's largely true. And in that sense, it's easier for men. And I put a big quote around that. However, the supports that there's lots of men out there that have been hurt, lots of men who have been jaded and are bitter, right, perhaps rightfully so. But again, you have to work through that. And in that sense, it's much more difficult for men because they don't have the support system. They can't talk it out. And a lot of them just withdraw and like, I'm not touching this. I'm done. I'm done.
0: So in terms of like the communication and the understanding between men and women of each other, what do you think is the most consistently thing that's misunderstood about that men misunderstand about women when they're over 50, and vice versa? What do women misunderstand about men of that age?
1: Well, the first thing that popped in my head goes back to d attraction and intimacy, that whole piece, because that's huge, at our age group, in our age group, and to where if a woman, like men come, they move faster. Men can come on strong just because of the security that they bring to the table. They're not worried about safety. They're not worried about perhaps. I mean, there's just different issues when you first meet someone. And when, well, and then with women, you're holding back, or and that holding back is sometimes misinterpreted as not being interested, or playing games. And maybe, maybe to some extent it could be, again, generalities here, but that's a huge misinterpretation. That if she's not physical, if she's not this, then she must not be interested. And the opposite of that is that women think that that's all men want, because they do come on strong, because that's just what they're used to doing, and that's not necessarily all they want. Looks, and I think you're the one that said that on our show once, is looks will get you so far. It'll get you to that first date, especially if you're, online dating. But it doesn't keep them. It does not keep the person there. So
0: That's a great point. Oh yeah, I made that. Okay. Silke, what do you think when obviously everybody's using, whether they like it or not, or they have problems with the honesty factor, which is understandable for online dating, what is the profile mistake that almost everybody makes that kills their chances online?
1: Well, that kills your chances would probably be lying, and that's unfortunately prevalent. In our age group, we lie about age. There's various reasons for that. Some can be maybe explained a little
0: With
1: bit,
0: the
1: others not so.
0: algorithm,
1: The algorithm, yeah. But however, it's a lie if you put down you're younger than you are just to get into that algorithm. And well, just for some reason, and I just don't see any purpose in this, people lie about their weight and their height. And well, how you when you meet, you're who you are. So you might get that date, but it's going to be a pretty disappointing date. People get angry when that happens. Like, what? And so that's what would absolutely kill it. What gives you, where you really sabotage yourself or just take yourself out of the running, if you will, are these profiles that are just generic.
0: Right.
1: You know, you absolutely do not stand out. You know, everybody loves walks on the beach. Everybody loves sunsets. Well, we love to travel.
0: Right.
1: Just don't even use any of that. That is typically overlooked or makes you just look, you know, mm-hmm. run of the mill.
0: So then how, the flip side of that, Silke, would be, how can somebody stand out? I mean, what you really want to do is you want to make, if it's an ad, and I'm from the mm-hmm. advertising business, you want to make an emotional connection with the mm-hmm. with your audience. So how can somebody do that? So the viewer says, I want to get to know that person. That's interesting. What can they do?
1: Make them feel interesting. You mean when they click on their profile and then how to approach them?
0: No, how do they put on their profile? What information do they need to include that makes the viewer say, mm-hmm. I want to know more about that person? Now, obviously, yeah. they look like the way they look. So you want a couple of, maybe three pictures in a group, maybe something a little more formal and something, you know, active or mm-hmm. headshot mm-hmm. or something.
1: Yeah,
0: keep
1: right.
0: it simple. So this right. is who I am. And mm-hmm. And then in terms of the copy, you want to be honest, right? And
1: absolutely.
0: But you want to do something to that you're selling without selling, so to speak.
1: Right.
0: So authenticity.
1: Well, what's special about you? What is it that you really enjoy doing? Is it even, you know, it could be quirky. I mean, don't get too quirky on your profile, right. but something that's different that makes you stand out. You know, I love butterfly. I mean, I'm just coming up with something, but to where you bring something else to the table that gives an insight into your life. Or, you know, I really, you know, love animals. I've been working with rescue, you know, for the last 20 years. I have, you know, and mm-hmm. would love to meet someone who shares my, you know, experience or my love for this. That's always
0: so
1: good. You know, paint. Go ahead.
0: That's so real. I love it.
1: Yeah. Just paint a small picture of your life. You know, you don't want to write an essay, but that first paragraph is important. And just, you know, read it or have a friend read it. And I mean, I'm not recommending to put it into AI. Don't let AI write it. But sometimes AI, we call them chatty. There's some good ideas, but then you have to put it into, you know, like, how do I say that I really love this? How do I say this better? And But just something that captures you, that somebody will go, that's interesting. Mm-hmm. Wow.
0: I agree.
1: What that also does, excuse me, is it when you put something there that somebody would question, well, that's you've given them a question to ask you, to contact you. And, you know, instead of just, hey, because, wow, I read your profile and that is, I love that. You know, tell me, whatever. I mean, it gives a reason to start a conversation, if that makes sense.
0: Okay. And we're talking about, you know, the opportunities for dating over 50, that it's not all doom and gloom, and there's a lot of good things. So places that are right out there in real life, IRL, as they call it.
1: Yes.
0: Where are good places for people to meet others when you're over 50? It's like, it's Trader Joe's, or is it the gym, or is it the wellness spa? Is it Where are some good places?
1: Well, and this is, yeah, I mean, I have my own opinions on it. For me, gym, no. I don't want anybody talking to me when I'm in the gym. And I think that could be misconstrued. But some people meet at the gym. That's okay. I'm not saying it never happens, but I don't think that should be like part of your strategy. I think grocery stores, absolutely. It's so easy to strike up a conversation. I mean, you don't want to hang out at the grocery store, but right. don't miss an opportunity and they're picking out bananas. And yeah, you know, those are ripe today. I mean, that's happened to me quite a bit. And it because I'm not looking, you know, now I've been in a relationship for a while now that started online. But I said, oh my God, that he was hitting on me. And one of my
0: The guy with the bananas.
1: Yeah, I might have been a bad example. Let's go avocados. How do you test avocados? Yeah. But like I love this story. It's one of my very best friends. We went to college together and we're still, you know, best of friends. She, after 50, well after 50, she was in her late 50s, never got married. She was a very successful businesswoman. She was in line at Costco. had just gotten done working out from the gym, so not, you know, in her Sunday best or anything like that. And then, you know, was a guy standing behind her. Well, the register tape broke. And they had to fix it. They had to call someone, and that person was, you know, they just took forever to get the register working again. And so they struck up a conversation. And, you know, long story short, it's now 12 years later, and
0: wow,
1: yeah, they're living together. They're not technically married yet. That's a whole other topic too. But yeah, they're basically married, living together, and have a wonderful relationship that didn't exist before.
0: And so talk to us a little bit about flirting. So is the art of flirting when you're over 50 more about, like, and we talked about people in the grocery store and stuff, more about just being real, being authentic. If you have a question about if you know that about avocados, I would say ask a question if you really have a question about. Don't unless, you know, it's a special thing where, like, wow, I got to meet her. All right, I got avocados. Yeah. Okay. How do you tell us these are right? You do what you can because you're on.
1: But, you could almost do that kiddingly, but no, of course, of course. But, you know, that's what I'm saying, though. A grocery store with everything that's around you, there's something that's worthwhile, you know, to strike up a conversation. I personally enjoy my wine, and there's all kinds of conversations to stir up in the wine. You know, oh, have you tried that? Oh, yeah. You know what? I mean, that's all easy. I think the one thing that people don't realize or don't give enough value to is the importance of a smile and eye connection. That's like the easiest way to flirt or to get someone's attention. And, you know, what's the worst thing that can happen? They don't look back, or the best thing is that, yeah, you get a little bit of a longer look, and who knows?
0: You know, it's like, you don't want to stare, but you want to get somebody's attention. So if a woman's looking at guys, sometimes guys are unaware. And a guy doesn't want to stare at the woman, but if he is, like, interested and he's staring at you, you don't want it to be creepy. So what's the balance with the eye contact from afar?
1: Well, I mean, I don't want to put a timeline on it, but I think you kind of know. He's like, and if you know that she noticed, or you know that he noticed, be a little bold and just, you know, I just want to tell you that your hair is amazing. So just, you know, or something like that. I mean, stay away from body compliments. But you know that you have real style. That is an amazing sweat or something. You know, again, what's the worst thing that can happen? You know,
0: I love it. My special guest on today's Guys Radio, return guest, the amazing one, Silke Schwarzkopf, host and creator of Second Act TV, that runaway success on YouTube. And I'm frequently a guest on there. I'm always delighted. We always have a blast. So today we're talking about the opportunities of dating over 50 that maybe people younger don't have. So a lot of times when we date, when we're kind of in our core corporate years, I remember being back in New York, I'd go on these online dates, I'd meet somebody, and they'd hammer me with questions and then be like, sorry, no sparkle, next. You know, you're in and you're out. It's like a job interview. You didn't get to the next round. How do we... when we're over 50, how do we make that experience more playful and not feel like an interview? When you're over 50, you don't want to deal with the questions thing. You got to ferret out some information about the person, right? Were they married? Did they have kids? That type of, you know, basic stuff. But you don't want to be drilling them with the questions and make it a one-way conversation.
1: Right. Well, to me, a bit of a rule of thumb. Yeah. I mean, on the first two dates, especially, you do want to find out if they're available, you know, to what extent are they? Yeah. And one way, to make that maybe a little less or more palatable is to say something about yourself first. You know, I've been dating about so-and-so. I was, I was in a long-term relationship, but I'm just really ready to meet someone. I'm open to whatever. I mean, just give something about yourself first, to where you either give them this is my thing or something. But now it becomes a conversation versus, you know, well, when did you get divorced? Why did your divorce end? What is it that you're looking for? You want to bring that. It's just volunteer, bring to the conversation as natural as you can.
0: Mm-hmm. Now, obviously, when we hit 50 and plus, the chemistry, the sexual chemistry of the individual itself, the biological part of sexuality by individual changes when we hit 50. And sometimes is it directionally, it's a little bit different than men, but it could be just the opposite also.
1: Absolutely.
0: And you want to be on kind of the same page. And I've talked to women over 50 and they say they just don't care about sex. And I've met and talked to women over 50 and like they can't get enough. And with guys, it's a little more predictable, but you know, things happen where sometimes it's not the same. So what's the, and you want to find out about that. And I guess one way is obviously when you get to that point to be intimate, you see if things are feel right. Is there a way of ferreting that out a little bit before you get all the way into that part of the new relationship, if you will, that you want to make sure that you are on the same page?
1: I think
0: potential partner.
1: Yeah, that's a tough question, and I'll tell you why. Because at what point, you know, is it appropriate, let's say, to bring that up? I think that if there's a if you have a problem, you know that, you know, you have erectile dysfunction. I'm not talking about you, Robert, and the, you know, or the, you know, if there's an issue, then if you know you want to, you know, this is someone you're interested in, I would disclose that. You know, and not on the first date or the second date, but if it looks like you're going somewhere, let's go, you know, I really enjoy you. I can see this going further. It needs to be brought up unless it just depends on how maybe embarrassed you want to be.
0: Right. Yeah. I don't think you're going to find a guy who's going to say, who's going to admit something like that, because I think they're always thinking, with the right woman, it's not going to be an issue. They're going to project some of that. Like, it's like,
1: They will. Yeah. But I think men who truly had that know that they have, I don't think they think it's with the right woman. I don't want to speak for men, Robert, at all. I think men who've truly experienced erectile dysfunction, that it is something that could actually hold them back from proceeding with an intimate relationship with someone new. So it is, we actually have really good videos about that, because it is so prevalent, you know, in our demographic. And with women, you know, it's the whole, the vaginal atrophy and all, you know, there's so much we have to learn about our body that nobody ever taught us. We have excellent videos on that guarantee if you anybody, I don't care if you're a sex therapist, you'll learn something by some of these videos that we have with Dr. Simon in particular. So I agree with you. It's a tough conversation. But maybe the answer is there isn't really a way to do it. Maybe it is something that you feel out, you know, unless you're willing to be direct. And it's a hard question to answer. I don't know that I can necessarily sum
0: fair,
1: that
0: fair
1: up.
0: Enough. How about, and we're getting close to the end here, but three rules that you would say, these are your must-have rules when you're dating over 50 to give you the best opportunity of meeting and connecting with a new partner. And if you want, I'll go first if you need to think about it.
1: Well, I mean, be yourself, of course, be authentic. Don't that goes with it. I don't know. Rules are this. I mean, there's so many do's and don'ts. It depends on how particular you want to get. But I'll go back to what I said at the beginning. If you are not ready, don't tell someone that you're ready for love or looking for love if you're not ready.
0: Right.
1: And a lot of us think we are, but we're dating out of loneliness versus, you know, finding someone to enhance our life. It's because we're missing someone. I think that's probably the biggest rule. Make sure that you're ready for love, and that you're not necessarily leading someone on or even yourself and making bad decisions because of that.
0: All right. If that's the case, you say you've gone through your own personal checklist. You learned, looked inside and said, this is what I've been doing right. This is what I maybe haven't not been doing as well as I could have. This is what I'm looking for a partner. looking for in a partner. This is what I have to offer. I'm ready to go. What's the power move? What's the bust out move that somebody needs to make to get themselves out there and put themselves in the right situation? You know, you could say for a woman, oh, buy a hot cocktail dress and head to this, you know, head to a restaurant bar on a Friday night. But you're going to get all these, you're going to get creepy guys as well as nice people also. So maybe that's a good move. I don't know. I'm not a woman. What would be your suggestion?
1: Well, if I'm understanding your question right, is that if you're not dating, or especially if you haven't tried online dating yet, I think that's a power move. Because a lot of people are hesitant to do, you know, I'll never get online, I'll never do this. There's so much fear around it. Some of it is, you know, yeah, it's real. You should be worried about this. But all the scam and all that stuff, you know, it's actually very easy to filter that out. Yeah. You know, you simply don't give anybody money. Done. You know, but if you had, that's a bold move for a lot of us and a lot of people I've talked to. Once they've written their profile and then put it out there, it's like they feel like they're in the game. Okay. So you know, and that's of course different than it was 20 years ago when we didn't have online dating. That to some people can be a huge power move in their mind, in their own mind, that they've taken action. Does that make sense?
0: That makes perfect sense. So I think that's right. I think it is. It's I used to say when I lived in New Jersey, it's like Route 17. It's a necessary evil. If you want to get north or south, you got to take this road. And I think if you're single and you're looking in today's, you know, 2026 and beyond, you've got to consider online dating, give it a shot, and know that there's going to be some pitfalls there. But if you're smart about it, it can be an amazingly opportunistic venue and platform for you to meet people. And then it's up to you to determine if they fit into what you're looking for. So once again, the amazing one, Silke Schwarzkopf, back here from Second Act TV on Guys Guys Radio. Last bit of advice. Any one last thing for people out there? You're over 50. You want to get start dating. You said online dating is a power move. Anything else that they need to know about themselves?
1: Well, again, I can't harp enough on being, you know, bringing positive vibes to the table. You know, if you bring any kind of negativity, people will feel that. And you don't have to say it. You don't even have to say anything negative. I mean, you just feel if someone is negative. You know, you truly have to feel good about yourself and what you're doing.
0: Perfect. You know. Okay. Second Act TV. What's the website address? It's on YouTube.
1: Yeah, secondact.tv website, and on YouTube, well, Second Act TV. You could actually just Google, you know, dating over 50 or sex after 50. And a few of our videos will definitely come up in the top 10.
0: Awesome. Thank you so much for being back on Guys Guys Radio, the amazing Silke Schwarzkopf.
1: Thank you, Robert. I always love being on your show.
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0: Okay, another wonderful, fun, and insightful conversation with my pal, the creator and host of Second Act TV, Silke Schwarzkopf. Once again, Second Act TV is all about making the best of the second half of your life. And a lot of focus of her show and what we talked about today and often with Silke is about dating and dating over 50. And you know what? I think we learned that the news isn't all bad news. It's a lot of good news there. And number one, it's a numbers game, and there's so many people out there who are single again or still single when they're over 50. So you've got a nice pool of people to choose from. Secondly, you have the technology now. If you've been out of the dating game for maybe a couple of decades, whatever, if you were married or in a long-term committed relationship, well, you're back out there now. You've got technology on your side. And if you look at it as a positive and you manage it effectively, it can be a real help. You've also have the experience where hopefully you know how to make better decisions now than you did when you were in your 20s or even in the 30s. And I think the biggest thing is to succeed. Number one, you can succeed. But number two, you need to have the attitude that goes with it. You have to have a positive attitude, as in anything. But you can, because the data supports you. You've got the people out there. You've got the experience. And you probably, hopefully, take better care of yourself also. So there's a lot of opportunities there for dating over 50, but it's up to you. Stay positive and have fun. Thank you for listening to Guys Guys Radio. We'll be back next week with a brand new episode. And until then, like I always say, guys, finish first.
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5: I'm Dr. Anthony Lizowitz, and this is Climate Connections. Coral reefs are extraordinarily diverse ecosystems, home to fish, sea turtles, and countless other marine species. But reefs are in trouble. Climate change is causing more heat waves in the oceans, and when corals get hot, they bleach, expelling the algae that give them vibrant colors and food. With time, bleached corals can recover, but they often die if heat waves last too long or occur repeatedly.
6: When you see one of these beautiful ecosystems with so much diversity and so much going on, and you see it die before your very eyes, it's just heartbreaking.
5: C. Mark Aiken is the former head of Coral Reef Watch at the National Oceanic and Atmospheric Administration. In a new study, he and his colleagues found that a 2014 to 2017 heat wave caused moderate or more severe bleaching in more than half of the world's reefs. And it caused moderate or greater mortality in 15% of reefs. Some groups are working to restore reefs, but as the climate warms, intense heat waves continue to put coral reefs in peril.
6: So the most important thing we can do right now is to address climate change. If we don't do that, the rest of it is going to be futile.
5: Climate Connections is produced by the Yale Center for Environmental Communication. 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
5: I'm Dr. Anthony Lizowitz, and this is Climate Connections. Steve Held of Broadus, Montana, comes from a long line of ranchers going back to the late 1800s.
17: We do love the lifestyle. People who do it for a living have to love it, but it's not because it's easy or beautiful.
5: He says ranching is tough, and the warming climate is making it even harder. As temperatures rise, winter snowpack is shrinking, which reduces water supplies in the spring and summer. Held recalls that when he was growing up,
17: we would get a snow around Christmas that would last until the end of March. The snow would melt off, come running down the creeks and the hills and fill up all of our ponds. And that's what we relied on for water. It doesn't happen anymore.
5: And more intense storms, floods, and wildfires have put his cattle in danger and caused expensive damage to the ranch. Held says it's no mystery what's happening. Scientists have been warning about climate change for decades, so he says it should not be a partisan issue.
17: And it's absolutely shameful that politics have turned this into a kicking ball, and the people who are suffering are the people on the land.
5: So Held wants people from all walks of life to come together, acknowledge the danger of climate change, and take action. Climate Connections is produced by the Yale Center for Environmental Communication. To learn more about climate change, visit climateconnections.org.
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18: From the Bureau of Economic Geology, this is Earth Date. In two earlier episodes, we talked about the greatest environmental disaster in U.S. history, the Dust Bowl, which killed thousands and left millions homeless. It happened when the Great Depression and prolonged drought coincided, causing farmers to abandon their fields across the Great Plains. Winds carried 1 billion tons of soil into the air, creating devastating dust storms that blew across the country. The Dust Bowl era began in 1931. What ended it? As early as 1933, the government established soil erosion camps in the region. They dispatched thousands of workers to rehabilitate millions of acres and began to teach farmers how to protect their soils. In 1937, they stepped up these efforts, paying farmers to practice more expensive soil preservation techniques like terracing, crop rotation, no-till farming, and planting cover crops. Within a year, this massive effort had reduced soil loss by 65%, but farmers still struggled. So the government began the Shelter Belt Project. It planted 200 million trees and a 100-mile-wide belt from Texas to Canada to contain soil and water and protect farms from wind. It remains the largest environmental remediation project in American history. Finally, in 1939, the rains returned and the drought ended. Wiser, crisis-hardened farmers began growing crops again, using methods to better resist droughts common to this region. I'm Scott Tinker.
19: 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You can hear more Earth Date stories at earthdate.org.
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22: 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The Taheebo tree is an amazing tree. It never gets sick, never gets infected, and never gets infested. It's the only tree in the world that fungus does not grow on. As a result, it naturally has antifungal, anti-infection, antiviral, antibacterial, and anti-parasite properties. These benefits go a long way in helping our immune system contend with a lot of things it has to fight on a daily basis. Parasites would be something like stomach problems or Lyme's disease. Inflammation would be something like rheumatoid arthritis or lupus. Infection would be any infection from a tooth infection to a bladder infection. Bacterial would be something like gum disease or stomach issues. Viral would be something like herpes, HIV, or the coronavirus. And fungus would be something like toenail fungus, yeast, or candida. But maybe more importantly, the tea builds red corpuscles in the blood, which carry oxygen to our organs and cells. And our organs and cells need oxygen to regenerate themselves. The immune system needs oxygen to develop, and cancer happens to die in oxygen. So the tea is great for healthy people because it helps regenerate new cells. Everything from the cells in our skin so we can look better to the cells in our organs so they function properly. And it can truly be miraculous for someone fighting a potentially life-threatening disease due to an infection, diabetes, or cancer. A one-pound package of tea is $59.95. 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

And good morning, everybody, or good afternoon, or good evening, whatever the case may be. Oh, I think we have a technical glitch. My music just went away. Welcome to the other side of midnight for this Sunday night, April 19th of 2026. You know, this program that I started many years ago, and someone has a mic open. Please close your mic. This program that I started, I think people got the wrong idea way back when Art proposed that I split away from Coast, and George kind of chimed in and basically kicked me off. And then I turned to Robin and I said, well, what do you think? And she and Art never got along. A long story. Maybe someday they'll do a book on it. But surprisingly, she was very positive. And that was 10 years ago. Was it 10 years? No, it's 11 now. We're coming up on the 11th anniversary in July. And so much has happened in the last 11 years. We won't go through all the background. Now, does everybody hear that little music in the background? That is the music or the language of the trees. And sometime tonight, I'm going to get David to tell us exactly what he's doing with his companion experiment in the pyramid in Kelowna, Canada, which tonight is registering remarkable, continuously intriguing changes in something that science tells us can never be changed, which is the inertia of a rotating object compared to a non-rotating object compared to a higher mass object, or one that weighs, in the colloquial, almost nothing. Well, we'll get into all of that, but tonight, let me give you some background, the context, because for those people who look around the world and say everything is fine, no, it's not. This is not normal reality. You do not have the President of the United States attacking the head of the Roman Catholic Church with 1.4 billion Catholics. It's not political. There are so many bizarre things occurring that in our model, as you know, we have put together a kind of a context for what could be spurring all these random, completely illogical things that dart off, like my grandmother used to say, a three-legged heifer. There is a meta model, which toward the end of the show, after we've done what the lawyers keep telling me is called Lay Foundation, we're going to try to bring all these dots together and provide you a coherent picture, not only of what's going on, but what could go on and how what we're doing here at Enterprise, both in terms of analysis of the astonishing, incredible, I mean, you just kind of lack superlatives for describing what's on these images, because everything that the model of an ancient, formerly inhabited moon with an extraordinary global structure spanning the entire physical globe of our own satellite, which is like 15 million square miles, then you raise it to the third dimension, like 20 or 30. Do that calculation, AI will help you. And you can see that every time I propose this over the last decades, people would kind of, you know, they kind of look at you sideways and they kind of metaphorically pat you on the head and say, good boy, good boy, because nobody could believe it. And then NASA sent four astronauts the other afternoon and evening on a 10-day journey into the shadow of the moon, and everything has changed. My emails are very interesting. I mean, people never really considered this. And of course, NASA is deathly silent. Deathly silent. So let me give you some context, and then I'm going to turn it over to David, because we have, as we had last night, a series of stories to tell you tonight. Stories that are linked, stories that we believe, at least I believe, are connected, and that I hope to prove as we go through the evening, and then we will pick it up in later shows, because this is evolving and unfolding. Whatever's going on at warp 9, if not more. Okay, go to the other side of midnight, all of you who are new to the program,
theothersideofmidnight.com. Click on that. That will take you to our homepage. At the top of the homepage, there is a banner, a very interesting banner because it's drawn from both my very ancient experience with Arthur Clarke and very modern experience with 3i Atlas and working on this with David to try to figure out what's going on. That title is drawn from Arthur's most famous book, written in 1953, which in an incredible way is encapsulating everything the human race is going through tonight. And I projected that future about 6-8 months ago. We were going to try to do the show, and then all hell broke loose and all kinds of nasty things were done so that we could not do a live show. Obviously, something has changed, and here we are. Well, what's changed is we've crossed a Rubicon. Up until, I would say, April 7th of 2026, after the astronauts had had a good night's sleep, had downlinked thousands of images, the folks in Houston had a chance to look at them, select them, post them, there is a gradient of extraordinary data out there, which A, prove somebody built something extraordinary around the moon, and B, is giving us clues to who that might have been, and C, connects that potential super civilization of which we once used to be a part to directly what is happening right now, which, if George's conversations in mind mean anything, is part of this rhythmic long-term cycle, the so-called precessional cycle, which takes about 26,000 years to complete once, but it has four different periods in the dividing 360 degrees into four. And that's what we're going to talk about tonight. The resonance of the physics itself of this solar system with what is occurring now in terms of physics and consciousness and, oh yes, our visitors, who just happened to start dropping by middle of last year. So let us go to the other side of midnight, click on tonight's banner, which says Childhood's End with Atlas, and click on, you scroll down, you'll see where it says guest page, and click on my name, and that takes you to the other side of midnight radio pictures page. My first item. As you know, last night we were on the air live and David looked at CNN and said, oh my God, Trump is going to read Bible verses from the Oval Office. And of course, it was true. That's my first item tonight. I've been in the broadcast business for decades. I worked for the most trusted man in America, Walter Cronkite. I was first person witness to going to the moon as a species, as a race, as a collection of human beings 58 years ago. But I never imagined that I would live to see the president attacking the Pope, the president pretending to be Pope, and then a manned mission, which is what we called them back then, would enter this conversation, this set of developments in the middle of another war, and it would change everything. And eerily, that scenario was written by my friend Arthur decades and decades ago in 1952 and 1953, and it's become his most interesting novel because it seems to project where we are tonight. So item number two, we're going to talk about this because David has been in this community for many, many years. Michio Kaku and many others, including now the Department of Justice, the FBI, and even individual senators and congressmen, are suddenly becoming aware that over the last several years, there has been a pattern of very high-level scientific disappearance, which extends to more than just scientists. There's a general out here heavily involved in the whole UFO activity who just walked out of his house a few weeks ago into the desert and was never seen again. I mean, you might even put the whole
Savannah Guthrie's mother into this category. Bizarre abductions, bizarre disappearances. Well, David's got some data because he has known at least one or maybe more of these individual scientists. We're going to talk about a pattern which may in fact be part of the bigger pattern we're going to talk about tonight. And then, if that wasn't enough, we've got the president saying that he's going to release the Pentagon UFO study very, very, very soon. He said this a couple of days ago in the rally in Phoenix. And of course, all he would say in a kind of amused way was, it's really interesting. So let me go to item number four. In 1953, Arthur C. Clarke wrote Childhood, and well, actually wrote it earlier, but he was published in 53. And it was so radically different than the science fiction, particularly the hard science fiction of Isaac Asimov and Robert Heinlein and Fred Pohl and many, many others, because it was a combination of science, mainstream science, nuts and bolts, as they used to call it in sci-fi, with fantasy, with projection, with multidimensional speculations that for Arthur went all the way back to the authors, particularly I'm trying to think of one major giant figure in the 1920s that influenced Arthur so radically. So there in number four, there is the connection to the book. Now, why is that relevant? Because what Arthur did was set the initial early origins of the space program, in this case, through the eyes of British scientists and engineers. You know, Arthur is English, of course. And he set it in a little tiny island in the Pacific in the middle of nowhere, like Johnston Island, where the U.S. conducted all kinds of nuclear tests, including Project Argus, which used a rocket to loft an atomic bomb several hundred miles upstairs, and then they blew it up to see what would happen. And bad things happen when you blow atomic bombs up in the Earth's ionosphere. So they literally snapped circuit breakers in Hawaii, thousands of miles away. And at that time, they had no idea what was doing it. It was like magic. Remember Arthur's third law. Any sufficiently advanced technology, if you don't know how it works, is indistinguishable, my little edits there, from magic. We are dealing tonight with magic. We are dealing with technologies which are so far beyond most people's even imagination. That's why the astronauts, weeks now after their experience, have been absolutely, totally silent. Because I don't think they really know how to tell everybody yet what's there and what it means. So let me give you the outline. There's this fledgling space program in the night, countdown of a rocket, a huge giant thing. You know, you can think of it like von Braun's early fat boys with the huge fins, or maybe the modern version of Starship, or maybe, you know, even Artemis, that kludge of a rocket that I just can't fall in love with the Artemis rocket, the SLS, because it does not look like the incredible, elegant Saturn V. It just doesn't. For one thing, saving all that paint and having the rocket itself be basically brown, looking like something that you put together out of a junkyard, not really very good on television. Remember Roddenberry's rule? It's real, it will be on television. Well, it doesn't look real. It looks like a patch. Regardless of my aesthetics of rocket flight, they did the job. And for 10 days, those four human beings, who, unlike the Apollo crews, they really came through social media all over the world as four human beings, a family, a quarter of a million miles from home when they were behind the moon, you know, the most isolated four people since Apollo you can imagine. And that familial quality of that mission, radically different from Apollo 8, and I was there, is what I want to lead into tonight, because what they're doing
They are now human ambassadors for the absolutely ineffable. Go take a look at item number 5. Because in item number 4, what Arthur writes is that in the middle of the developing space program, which is based on rockets and fuels and hydrazine and plumbing and such primitive ways of getting off the Earth, suddenly, over this little tiny island, which is a launch site in the middle of the Pacific, the overlords appear. Vast ships, obviously fundamentally based on anti-gravity, that hover over that island. And Arthur, in his foreword, says his protagonist, his hero, the engineer who winds its way through the rest of the story, realizes that at the dawn of humans' most primitive fledgling efforts to reach beyond the Earth, to reach for the stars had come to Earth. And that is what I think is going on right now, out there, in the dark, because we

entire world together, which it so desperately needs tonight in April of 2026. That is now all within our grasp because the reality is there. And the internet has made available these incredible images and impressions, which are going to solidify all the things we're going to talk about tonight. So let me pause there and let me tell you that about 8-9 months ago, on July 1, NASA announced that it had found its third interstellar comet. I mean, we've only had three in the entire history of science. The first one was Oumuamua, and Oumuamua would have passed totally unnoticed, except it did something that no comet, no object in space, in terms of how astronomers understand comets and outgassing and things in a vacuum that make like rockets and jets and cause things to go in the other direction. Oumuamua violated that fundamental principle because as it rounded the sun and was leaving the solar system, basically at right angles to the plane of all the planets, it accelerated over days and weeks and months. And it was not outgassing. It wasn't, you know, fumes from water vapor or methane or any of the things. And it wasn't exotic, you know, icebergs made of solid hydrogen. No, it was accelerating in a way that it could not do unless something about basic celestial mechanics is radically wrong. Which brings us to the pyramid in Canada. Because tonight, every once in a while, go click on that link on the homepage for the pyramid and the pyramid experiment with the Accutron. That experiment, moment by moment, second by second, day by day, and now month by month as we've been recording that data, is showing us in a controlled experiment that, in fact, Oumuamua's bizarre celestial behavior was perfectly in line with an artificial technology which knows how to violate inertia. And it's only been, what, how many years? Since 2018 when this thing appeared? And Avi Loeb still will not talk to me about the Accutron. So in July of this year, after another interregnum of another appearance of a comet that came from beyond the solar system, came literally from the stars, interstellar, called Borisov. And that one behaved much more like a comet and did all the comedy things and whatever, but it had kind of some weird isotopes, and most important, it was here and then it wasn't, because it did not come to stay, it came to pass, as my grandmother would have said. And then last year, July, suddenly, bingo, there's our third interstellar caller. And this one is really weird. It's moving incredible speed. It's aimed within a fraction of the plane of the planets. It's going backwards compared to the plane. It matches orbits with the sun briefly at perihelion, exactly behind the star that keeps us alive so we can't see what's going on. And Avi Loeb begins a campaign, a crusade, a 21st century crusade, to get people to at least imagine the possibility that this thing could be artificial. 3i Atlas, named after the network, the telescopic network NASA runs for looking for unusual objects in interplanetary space. So ultimately, they don't run into us and we into them. So Loeb goes on the air. Now, what's really interesting is that night, about 10 days after the discovery, when David and I had talked and put data together and whatever, he called me that morning, and I was on Clyde Lewis the night, 10 days after the discovery, and I independently went and verified at the NASA website what he had claimed in his email, which was that there was, in the center of 3i Atlas, geometry, which should not exist. Comets don't produce geometry, they produce gas. You know, you give them Pepto-Bismol. You don't look at them with mathematical tables, etc.

0: Then, as I was checking, I came up with a second Hubble image close-up, best telescope not on this planet at that point, except for Webb, of course. And I found geometry, but I found different geometry, which we'll go through later if anybody cares. And that's when I went on Clyde Lewis's show that night, and I said rather resolutely, remember, science is nothing if it's not prediction. Because the mathematics linking the appearance of Three Eye Atlas and Borisov and Oumuamua, together with the changing geometry in the coma, which simply cannot happen. All of that told me that night, and I told Clyde's audience, this thing is artificial, and it could be an extraordinarily important factor in the history of the solar system because A, it's timing, B, it's message, and then it unfolded a set of messaging down to and including the isotopic composition of its gases. The bottom line is, it had to be artificial. And I said that night, it is, and I laid out the evidence. And Abby Loeb, hours later, published the first Medium paper that Three Eye Atlas was artificial, without acknowledging one thing about our prior work going all the way back to Oumuamua. So be that as it may, the rest of the story about Three Eye Atlas that you have not heard tonight is the work of David Sarita, which has revealed a stunning multiple-level matrix of meaningful patterns. I dare you to say that again. So without further ado, our resident physicist, metaphysicist, communicator with interstellar beings, and my friend and colleague, David Sarita, what is Three Eye Atlas really here to do?
1: Well, it's doing it, and it's if our eyes are closed, which the timing and the coincidences of, for example, the first government shutdown on the 1st of October when Three Eye Atlas was approaching its closest position to Mars, to be in the window and in the lens of the best camera in the solar system, which is the Mars, the high-rise camera, suddenly all the websites shut down. We can't see the most spectacular images, which Avi Loeb, our Harvard astronomer physicist, everyone was just dying to see these incredible spectacular images, and the government shuts down. And then on its closest to Jupiter, and we're gonna recap all of this later, which is a spectacular set of dates because it's approaching the closest position to Jupiter on March 16th, which this year was the night of power in Islam, which is the date when the Archangel Gabriel starts to orate the Quran to the Prophet of Islam. And then it crosses the orbit of Jupiter on the 25th of March, which is the Annunciation of Christ in Christianity, which is
0: Okay, and David, let me stop you
1: conception.
0: there. All right,
1: Yeah.
0: I want to lay out the
1: Wait a
0: biggest.
1: second, though, I just gotta finish a point there. The
0: All right.
1: war obscures. So we had a government shutdown obscure the closest position to Mars, and then we had a war obscure the closest position to Jupiter. And all data is not being sent through. We got two major blocks
0: Okay, let me give a
1: on
0: big
1: Three Eye
0: kind of
1: Atlas.
0: frame for this. The standard model in the literature, scientific literature, science fiction, people who speculate, the writings of, my friends that I grew up with, and I just find that so astonishing that I can reach back and literally pick their works and they're now relevant to real history right now unfolding. The standard model is that the human race has evolved all by its lonesome for billions of years, little tiny one-cell thingies, DNA, lightning in pools, all that, and then dinosaurs, and then little tiny mouse-like creatures, and then dinosaurs get wiped out, and mammals take over, and here we are, all by our lonesome, all through nothing but evolution on a tiny speck of dust in the outer parts of a very big galaxy, Mr. Scott. That's the model. Nowhere in that model ever, and have I ever written, that the first interstellar visitors to be unequivocally identified as intelligent, directed, planned, are going to have some incredibly huge, deep connection at multiple levels with the human race. Aliens are supposed to be aliens. They're not supposed to know you, so they can basically say Mazel Tov. And that's exactly what David has found over and over and over again. This little messenger, this creature in the dark, this thing that's the size of a sun and made of nothing, whipping through the system at hundreds of miles per second. That object embodied from the first moment that we found it and they let us know, to right now, tonight, out beyond Jupiter, heading for Saturn, for the orbit of Saturn, it has met so many markers, time markers, calendrical markers, metaphysical markers, ritual calendrical markers, religious dates, celebrations. This object is no more alien than David or I are. And yet the mainstream pretends it's just another piece of dust sailing between the stars. Well, it's not. And so for the rest of the night, David and I are going to try to prove with evidence that this object and the others that joined it, called Swan and Lemon, and there's a few others we're going to talk about, it's all part of a matrix at this time between the precessional ages. By the way, Keith, George is going to join us as soon as she can. She's wrapping up her classes because I need her tonight. We need her. And she sent you items. There is such an extraordinary, obvious metaphysical slant to everything that is now occurring behind the scenes. So with that as backdrop, David, you did not probe into a stranger. You probed into something that knows us better than most people know ourselves. How is that possible?
1: Well, first, remember, first, are we at the bottom of the hour?
0: Yeah, I think. Keith, you want to take it away? You're on the other side of midnight with his friends and colleagues. Richard Hoagland is plowing through the night here from the Mexican deserts. On the other side of midnight, we shall return.

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0: And we are back.
1: David, this is so big that we got to really, really start very simple. So before we delve into the intricacies of how 3Atlas is validating extraordinary aspects of this model, go back and lay out the foundation for the whole idea of the hyperdimensional solar system to begin with. Where did that come from? What pieces have we got? Why do we think we're onto it? And how did this unusual visitor suddenly show up and make everything kind of come together?
2: Well, the hyperdimensional solar system is something that happened to me personally, because when my wife, Crystal Sarita, died on August the 9th, 2021, which is the anniversary of Nagasaki, 591 days later, she calls out my name like an opera singer. My wife was a trained opera singer and jazz singer, and my kids and I were on a kind of like a spring break vacation in Banff, Alberta, Canada, and she just stunned me with her voice, and I just bolted my head out of bed. I was falling asleep early that night, actually. I think it was around 9:30 p.m. local time, and I went, oh my God, I just heard Crystal. And she told me what to do. She goes, count the number of days it's been since I died. And so I did. It was 591 days. And she goes, now you know what to do. I mean, and so I took 591.
1: Do we want to tell them yet what 591 means?
2: Yes, yes. So.
1: Well, 591 is 19.5 backwards.
2: Right.
1: Which, of course, is the key to everything, because if we're dealing with what we call the hyperdimensional solar system, it exists in two separate dimensions. In our model, it somehow got sundered, split, broken apart. The huge, big interstellar interdimensional war that I've been talking about for 10 years. And somehow, Crystal, across that gap, that divide, supposedly dead, Jim, spoke to David about the one number backwards, which signifies a mirror image dimension where time flows backwards, where somehow these two separate systems were taken apart, and everything weird going on is basically because of that. And it seems...
3: So, David...
1: Hang on. It seems in the model that we're looking at their potential rejoining, and even the Artemis II patch has a part of it which indicates that might be what they know is going to happen.
2: Yeah, so what happens next is, and this is going to get really deep with the Muamua 21 Borisov and 3I Atlas, which, according to very simple calculations, so if you just take their perihelions, which is when they're closest to the sun. So Oumuamua, its perihelion is September 9th, 2017, to 21 Borisov's perihelion closest to the sun is December 8th, 2019. So it's 820 days apart.
1: So we're just looking at time markers.
2: Yeah, so we're measuring time.
1: And the date when that, just take those and put them on a graph, three dots, three times, and you'll be astonished.
2: Yeah. Go so then it. I go from 21 Borisov's perihelion to 3I Atlas's perihelion, October 29th, 2025, is 2,152 days. So you just divide 2,152 by 820, and it's 1 to the golden ratio squared, accurate to almost 99%. So I went, oh my God, because why does this matter? It matters because it shows a concert, a concerto of three consecutive interstellar visitors coming in a symphonic harmony of 1 to the golden ratio squared. Now, my wife, when she called out my name at 591 days, which is 19.5 backwards, tells me divided by the golden ratio. So I did. Take 591 divided by 1.618 0339887 equals the exact orbit of Earth, accurate to 99.99%.
1: What?
2: the exact orbit of Earth.
1: Look. Abby Loeb is either an idiot or he's an agent, because he can't be an honest scientist. Through different modalities, including through his best buddy Clyde Lewis. Wonder why I haven't been on Clyde Lewis after I challenged that Abby Loeb to credit where he got the damn data to claim last year. The three atlas is artificial. Point of fact is, this stunning mathematical, geometric, precise pattern, which in a random universe just can't happen. You can't throw the first three objects that humans have ever seen from interstellar space through the solar system and have them match exactly to three sigma precision. This set of magic constants, including the golden mean. It cannot happen, and yet Loeb stayed light years away from ever doing that calculation and showing at the most base level possible. This is an artificial event unfolding right in front of our eyes. David, go ahead.
2: And on top of it, yeah, this is just going to be the abstract because this gets really huge. On top of it, if you go to my items tonight and just click on my first Medium article, they're in before my number one position. Just click on the top Medium article, and you'll see this is just stunning. You have to scroll down in this article to a graphic. It's a blue and white graphic. It says three I Atlas minimum distance planets.
1: Which one are we clicking on?
2: My very first Medium article.
1: Okay, they don't have numbers. Ah, they need numbers.
2: I know, just the first one.
1: They need
2: just
1: numbers. Clicking on the first one. Okay.
2: And then scroll down and see until you see my three I Atlas minimum distance to planets and 591-day orbit. It's a blue and white graphic. And then click on it, and it will become full screen.
1: Okay.
2: Okay, so what it's showing is that the bullseye of three I Atlas, the closest position it came to in the entire solar system, is 591. Okay, the graphic shows...
1: Wait. You mean as it was entering from the stars, arrowing past the sun, in almost a straight line with just a little slight bend,
2: yeah.
1: It's moving so fast, and the sun's gravity is not very strong at that those velocities. Its closest point to the sun on a very specific moment of celestial time was exactly at the orbit of mythical planet 591 orbiting our
2: not quite.
1: System.
2: Just a tad before its perihelion. So if okay. I measured orbital radiuses and how close, as its trajectory goes through the solar system, on its closest, Abby Loeb charted its closest position to all of the planets.
1: Okay, I got to stop you. I cannot find your graphic. I'm looking at this.
2: You just got to scroll down that article until you see.
1: Just give me the number. What? How many graphics down? I see Sirius helical rising.
2: Yeah, go past that. Go past that.
1: I see helical rising 2.
2: Yeah.
1: I see 3.
2: Yeah, keep going.
1: I see 4.
2: Yeah.
1: I see a solar system.
2: Right. Wait. Click on that solar system first.
1: All right. Clicking on the solar system.
2: Prediction before data arrived. This is my turquoise ring there is a ring that represents a hypothetical orbit of 591 days. Mars is 686.98 days, okay? All Earth time days, by the way. So everything's in Earth time.
1: Yeah, with Kepler's laws, if you know a date, you can calculate the distance from the sun. Bingo.
2: Right. So it came... That's its bullseye. If it was going to hit a bullseye, I'm not talking about perihelion, because perihelion is the 29th of October. But its closest position to any orbit is the orbit of 591 days. And 591 divided by the golden ratio is 365.258. So,
1: which is the Earth's orbit to such phenomenal precision, we should all just go home. Come on, guys.
2: Okay, so this means...
1: We are living... Hang on, David, hang on. The key thing here is that from my measurements with the Accutron and with Robin over the years of what are called planetary transits, where two planets in our system, Mercury and Venus, can cross in front of the sun. And when the second transit happened many years ago, the Russians literally, Russian government sent a whole team to photograph me measuring with the Accutron the Venus transit from the mountains up here of you know, Richard and Robin's Mountain, the Sandias, with all the huge amount of Cretaceous limestone, which I'm using to amplify the torsion field. So when Venus goes in front of the sun, the little Accutron goes nuts, and the Russians have it on video. So do I. Right. Here's what's important. I now know from both the eclipse measurements we've done and the transits, Mercury and Venus, that we did, that if 3i Atlas had a purpose in coming to this solar system based around the hyperdimensional model, it had to enter the shadow of 591 at exactly the time on your graph in order to have an effect on the rest of the solar system, which is what we think this thing is here to do, to act as some kind of hyperdimensional midwife to officiate the reconnection of these two totally separated original solar system fragments, each half back into one, the mirror image. And I know this is freaking everybody out, but I'm sorry, that's what the numbers are telling us. Go ahead, David.
2: Okay, so if I go to August 9th, 2021, and I add 591 days to that, I come to March 23rd, 2023. So that's when she called out her name like an opera singer and told me to make the calculation. Okay, so March 23rd, 2023 to July 1st, 2025, when we first learned about 3i Atlas, you can see I had no foreknowledge. There's no way that I could have made this up, because I was lecturing about the 591 in the hyperdimensional solar system before 3i Atlas was discovered. And then to discover that 3i Atlas's bullseye is 591. So if you scroll down to my next graphic, which is blue and white, and click on it, which is underneath this, this shows us the minimum distance in millions of miles that 3i Atlas would come to these two: Mercury, Venus, Earth, Mars, Jupiter. And 591 is the closest of all. So it gets closer to 591 than anything. And so that's just proof that...
1: So we're looking at your bar graph, the one with the
2: blue... Yeah, you're looking at my bar graph, yeah. So those numbers to the right of each planet are in millions of miles on how close... Say Jupiter was 33.3 million miles, which is a pretty magic number, right? That's... So on March 16th, 2026, that's how close it was to Jupiter at its closest. But it was only 2.0 million miles to 591. So it was 18 million miles from Mars, right? Expressed in millions of miles. So it was 167 million miles from Earth.
1: And all these numbers are kind of making my eyes glaze over.
2: Okay, but the point is it came closer.
1: For those that are interested, they can go check David's math. What, David, you need to do is to lay out the pattern. Why does this pattern mean anything? Because randomness means nothing. It doesn't connect. We have pattern on pattern on pattern on pattern, and the meta message is the same. It's redundancy. Remember, to be real, messages must be redundant because noise is random. If you want to get someone's attention, you say the same thing. Hey, Joe. Hey, Joe. And then he eventually hears his name is Joe. Oh, someone wants me. It's patterns that we recognize. David has found an extraordinary pattern. If you're into those patterns, you can delve deeper, but you don't have to know anything to just know that the pattern itself is impossible, period.
2: So let's just go with, before I go to the more expanded view of the religious states that most Christians and Judeo-Christians and Islamic persons should understand. So when 3i Atlas reached its closest to Mars, it was within one day of Yom Kippur. So what is Yom Kippur? Yom Kippur is the Day of Atonement of Sins for the Israelites, for the Jewish people, which is marked by the day that Moses received the second set of commandments, because the first ones he broke, right, and his in the story of going up on Mount Sinai and receiving the commandments. So he gets the second set of commandments, and that day marks when his God landed physically on the earth on the top of Mount Sinai, and God tells Moses and Aaron to set up markers around the mountain and tell the people not to cross the markers. If they did, they would die due to the intense radiation coming from this super being. And so that's really significant.
1: Moses did not describe it as radiation, et cetera, et cetera.
2: Well, no, that's my description, because you think of, if you really get deep into the story, you would, both Aaron and Moses had a staff that would electrically ground them to the earth to be in the presence of this enormously powerful presence and being. And the common person, if they were not trained to be vibrating at frequencies that high, if they got too close, they would incinerate. So they would, the markers are set up. The point is, it's the day to the calendar year. Remember, Yom Kippur is on a lunar calendar, so its date is drifting throughout the ages, coming to and from the original date on a solar or star calendar, which is more accurate than a lunar calendar. A lunar calendar, the phase of the moon will only match the star calendar one time in a huge, great cycle of sweeping back and forth across the lunar circuit. So what I'm saying is, the fact that Yom Kippur was exactly when this happened, and the U.S. government shuts itself down on the 1st of October, which is the Yom Kippur started on the first and the end of the first, coming into the second, and 3i Atlas reached its closest position to Mars on the 3rd of October. I mean, it's perfect.
1: and it cannot happen by chance.
2: Nobody notices. It's not in the news. It's not in the press. And then it would come to 591 starting. It would hold its position at 591 for several days.
1: Well, it's tracking parallel to the orbit, so it's running tangent.
2: Right. And then it would reach perihelion on the 29th, which was Muhammad's birthday, also celebrated on the lunar calendar just a few years before. I mean, I literally have the dates. There's, in fact, two on the lunar calendar, two of Muhammad's birthdays are exactly, I'll come to this in a second. And, you know, people can go to my links and actually see this. Oh, this is important too, because on Yom Kippur, the 1st of October, 3i Atlas, Mars, Mercury, and the Sun were in a perfect alignment. Perfect alignment. And Yom Kippur would begin on the evening of the 1st. Then it crosses 591, which is its bullseye, which is a number that only myself and you would really understand, because 19.5 and 591. I don't think there's anybody else on Earth that would know what those numbers mean. And then it's perihelion.
1: Don't discount. Remember, the deep state is behind all this. Their response, Trump's building of his ballroom, destroying the East Wing without even a flicker of permission, and building this massive, huge, gargantuan throne room, I have predicted, and in my aspect of this model, that it's all because he's expecting ambassadors. This is it, boys and girls. We're going to meet them.
2: They know something. They blocked us out on Yom Kippur at Mars. They blocked us out again when Congressman Anapolina Luna and Avi Loeb wrote NASA asking for the Juno spacecraft to reorient itself at the end of its mission, to give us the best images of 3i Atlas at its closest to Jupiter, right? Total blackout. In the middle of the war, right? Because the war starts the last day of February.
1: Yeah, February 28th, which is, by the way, also not an accident.
2: And March 16th is the closest to Jupiter, and we don't hear a thing about the plan to give us images. Notice how they created a massive, you know, cloud in front of our view to focus on the war, focus on the government shutdown, on the two most important positions of 3i Atlas. Okay, so
1: David, this is the part that really bothers me and makes me think we're dealing with existential possibilities here.
2: Mm-hmm.
1: Because Atlas Message through the solar system, when it's closest to objects, key objects that are symbolically important in Earth's history, Grecian history, the Indus Valley, etc., Sumerians, all that, it hits all these dates, hits its marks like Ginger Rogers and Fred Astaire, and they're not random. It's like it knows us. It's very trajectory and velocity and aim points. All of this cannot be random to more than 3 sigma accuracy again and again and again. So here's what I think. I think Three Atlas is the midwife, is the messenger of the transition in the ages, in the processional cycle. And if, in fact, some incredible gargantuan interstellar war using hyperdimensional energies that literally can tear planets apart, if it was used, and if it's reason why I have totally separate data that we were sundered. Remember, I found the Giza representations at the bottom of Jezero crater on Mars, and they're backwards. How do you reflect in a graph of another dimension? You post it backwards. You post it upside down. You have an angle change, some radical demarcation to imply that this goes into that, and then when you rejoin them, they make a whole. There's so many points of coverage.
2: Well, no, we're only skimming the surface here because remember, okay, I don't know how many people saw Bob Lazar's new film, S4, but I just saw it twice in a row. And one thing that stunned Bob, and he says he doesn't know why this was, but he's walking into the sport model spacecraft at Papoose Wake, the secret facility where he has access to the flying saucer. And he puts he's going on the left side of the door to the spacecraft. The American flag is inverted, inside out, backwards.
1: Oh my God.
2: The American flag, remember, 50 stars instead of the stars being on the left and the stripes going to the right. The stars are on the right and the stripes going to the left. And he said, I'll never know why that was. He says this in the film. And I'm like, well, Richard Holguin and I know what that means. That's the other side of the mirror.
1: We have 4 minutes to the top of the hour. Let me tell you something that's critically important with that. Way back when I was doing a whole bunch of stuff with art and I was, they were attacking me and the usual. A website called GeoCities. Remember GeoCities?
2: Oh, yeah, I do.
1: GeoCities put up a blank black web page with my name on it, in white letters, very thin sans-serif letters, and black background, and on it was upside down the American flag, David.
2: And see, people,
1: it's a code
2: for the hyperdimensional universe.
1: Link before I even knew what I was doing with this nonsense.
2: Which is where these spacecraft travel, because you can't move through because of inertia. And Einstein's increased mass problem, upon acceleration, you can't move through this stuff until you jump to the other side of the mirror. So there's Lazar in his film, and there's a lot of clues in that film. He gives us these little clues, but that was one of them. So let me explain this to people. So to get the 3 stars of Orion to match the 3 pyramids at Giza. This is how you do it correctly. So you're laying on your back in the sand at Giza, and you'll hold up a piece of paper at night, and you punch 3 holes with a needle through the paper, and you lay it straight down on your face. You mark your east and your west. So you're lying on your back, and you mark east, and you mark west, left and right. Now, what people normally do is they take the picture in the sky and they turn it 180 degrees, and your east and west are going to be wrong. And you're going to try and get that to match with the 3 pyramids, and it won't match perfectly. But if you lay it straight down on your face and it falls through your face onto the sand behind you, and you punch those 3 holes in it, and you get up and turn around, your east and west are going to be correct and the three pyramids will line up to the three dots.
1: Which is a fundamental hyperdimensional equation in solid geometry, and we're at the top of the hour. My guest this morning, David Sarita, we're trying to lay out an incomprehensible potential hyperdimensional reality, the bringing together of three separate entities back into one. Why three? Well, let's see. We've got the Trinity. We've got three points of a equilateral triangle in two dimensions. You're on the other side of midnight. My name is Richard C. Hoagland, and we shall return.
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0: And we are back on the other side of midnight, and we've got an open mic somewhere because we're getting a real AGC. It raises way up in the noise, and sorry for housekeeping, but Kintia does an incredible job of editing these shows, and it's been a little more difficult because I'm not downstairs, I'm upstairs to where we can be very flexible in case they intrude and they cut me off, and we'll go back to phones and all that good old stuff. Anyway, David, you're laying out a pattern of a mysterious object coming at us out of the dark, and it knows us. Furthermore, it knows things it cannot know because we did not know them when it laid it out through your messenger. Go ahead.
1: That's right. So remember, the perihelion for 3i Atlas was the 29th and 30th of October, 2025. Muhammad's birthday in 2022 was October 29th, and Muhammad's birthday in 2020 was October 30th. And remember, that's on a lunar calendar, so that will cycle over great cycles of time. And to be that close, only a few years ago, we were in that alignment, is a perfect synchronicity. Remember, 3i Atlas is the teacher, and we have our religious dates at these windows, Christmas for both Orthodox and Western churches is not on a lunar calendar. They're fixed on a solar calendar, right? So when 3i Atlas was its closest to Earth, which was really between the 20th and 25th of December, I checked the angle on Christmas Day that 3i Atlas was from Earth, and it was Great Pyramid Angle. So off of its trajectory from 3i Atlas to Earth is 51 degrees, 51 minutes. And, you know, accuracy is probably somewhere around 99%. I mean, again, it's really hard to do this, but there was a certain exact time in that window when it was perfect, when it was 100%, but we don't know when that was. And that's because the Sky Live is only giving me a change by a full day rather than by the minute and the hour. So we know that somewhere at a very precise time, 3i Atlas to Earth off of its trajectory was at Great Pyramid Angle on Christmas Day. Now, when I checked it on Orthodox Christmas Day, it was the inverse of the Great Pyramid Angle, and the inverse is the leftover angle between 51 degrees and 51 minutes and 90 degrees. So Orthodox Christmas was January 7th and 8th. And then 3i Atlas comes. I mean, I've got really, really fine details that I won't be able to hit every point tonight. But what happens?
0: Well, that's why you've been publishing step by step all this in Medium. By the way, I have yet to publish my first Medium. David did me a incredible favor in the midst of all this. You know, we're watching 3i Atlas zeroing in on Christmas, the birthday of Christ.
1: Yeah.
0: I mean, Christ has kind of become interesting in the last few days, hasn't it? It's so I'm looking at all this, and suddenly he says, "I'm going to make you a Christmas present." I said, "What?" So he gifted me a membership and participation in Medium. So because of David, I'm going to write my first stuff on what all this means from my perspective in Medium.
1: Wonderful. So when 3i Atlas was at its closest to Jupiter on the 16th of March, and we're in the middle of war because the war started about...
0: Well, let me do what I do best, which is interrupt people. Mm-hmm. Do you understand that back when we all were really excited, this new interstellar visitor, there was a big debate. Loeb was arguing it could be artificial, and they pilloried him from pillar to post because he even raised the idea. There was this great idea that came up that, oh, it's going to pass really close to Jupiter. Oh, my God, we've got a messenger. We've got an outpost. We've got a scout. We've got a beacon sitting at Jupiter with the best damn technology NASA's got, and it's going to get closest, and all that we have to do is to make it leave Jupiter, turning on the little rockets, and rendezvous with Three Eye Atlas as Atlas is heading out of the solar system, and we'll get the closest, most amazing thing, and it's proposed, and NASA does nothing.
1: Nothing.
0: Absolutely.
1: Well, they blacked us out completely.
0: Yeah, let me finish the rest of the story, as Paul Harvey would say. And now, you and I, the only people other than the deep state that know why, is because somehow the guys that run Juno, by the way, there's a very deep connection between Juno and Atlas. Look it up. It's all interlinked in Greek mythology. There's nothing random about the mythological points of ping, ping, ping, ping, hitting your mark, hitting your mark, hitting your mark. The pattern is overwhelming. And lo, Mr. E.T. is absolutely, resolutely ignoring it and stealing parts of it and palming it off as his own. So they knew if they simply left Juno at Jupiter, Atlas would come to Juno, right? That it
1: right.
0: Was, the Atlas was moving to the mountain.
1: Right.
0: Mixing our metaphors madly in the western parts of Mauritania. So then we have a blackout. We've got the most incredibly interesting object, isotopically, chemically, polarization, radio emission, energy spike, all kinds of things this thing is doing, and nobody's talking about it in the scientific community, and NASA gets a shot to, it literally is going to come and sit in its lap for a day. And we get no information at all. All we get is a big blank wall. Oh, and a war with Iran. Diversion, diversion, diversion, because the in crowd is terrified of what the pattern tells us could be coming.
1: Baby, and on the spring equinox, the 20th of March, 3I Atlas is still within its closest to Jupiter. And then on the 25th of March, which is the Annunciation of Christ, which is a fixed date, not on the lunar calendar, right, which is 280, see, a full human birth cycle is 40 weeks, 280 days.
0: David, can I stop you? Keith, can you go into my machine and get me back on Teams? I've lost the chat. I can't find it. I hate Teams. We're going to try Zoom. We're going to try to do this all on Zoom because I think Zoom is much more intuitive. This is a nightmare. Sorry, David. Housekeeping.
1: Okay, so yeah, so on the 25th of March, 3I Atlas crosses the orbit of Jupiter, the orbit, which is the Annunciation of Christ, which happened at Nazareth, where the Archangel Gabriel again. So we have the Archangel Gabriel twice. We have the Angel Gabriel, March 16th, the Night of Power in Islam, when the Angel Gabriel appears to the Prophet of Islam to recite the Quran. And now we have the Archangel Gabriel a second time with 3I Atlas when it crosses the orbit of Jupiter on the Annunciation of Christ, which is the conception of Christ. You have to understand the Annunciation is the conception, where the Angel Gabriel announces to the Mother Mary that that which is in your womb is conceived of the Holy Spirit. So why is 3I Atlas doing this? Why is it so
0: David,
1: iconic?
0: It's impossible. It can't be doing this. And Georgia has joined us, so at an appropriate time, I don't know how much she's been able to listen in transitioning from her classes, but I obviously want to know what she's thinking. So go ahead. This precision, over and over and over again, for a piece of rock from interstellar space, it cannot happen. God, they think we're so damn dumb. They really think we're so damn dumb.
1: Well, then, of course, April 5th is Easter, and April 5th we had comet MAPS, right, that disappeared into the sun on the 4th of March, and actually on the 5th a ghost of that comet ejected from the far side of the sun, and it does seem to have transformed it into something. Like I think it transformed into something. Something softer and brighter.
0: Well, let me lay a new... Greg, are you here? Greg? Gregory? Find the button.
2: Unmute, Greg.
0: Excellent, excellent. Greg? Oh, my God. What did you do? Fall off a cliff? The point is, Greg and I have been having this conversation, is what was that little cloud that Artemis photographed several times between the moon and Venus?
1: You see, that's interesting.
0: It was the debris of MAP moving like a bat out of hell. And if you look carefully at one of my photographs that I enhanced, there is a beam.
1: Yeah.
0: Like a laser beam, like the beam that Arthur wrote about in Earthlight, the book, A Fall of Moon Dust. There's a solid beam projected up from a base on the moon to interstellar bad guys, and they can't in the book figure out how they did it. There's a beam in the official Artemis video linking, Greg, Venus and that mysterious cloud that was moving so fast that literally they only got two pictures before the angle changed and it was behind them. So, again, this is, why is it called MAP?
1: I know, but it's so perfect.
0: I don't mean literally, but remember, this is a higher level language. We're looking at what's called the language of the birds. We're looking at symbolic language interwoven with mathematical language, interwoven with geometric language, interwoven with the physics of reality reflected in that little tuning fork in a pyramid in Kelowna, Canada. Go ahead.
1: And that was Easter when MAPS came around the sun, when they thought it was just going to completely sundive and vanish. They shrunk the size of it, too. At first, it was 2.2 kilometers, and then they realized it's only 400 meters. But then it did survive. I was looking on the NASA LASCO C2 camera, and this glowing ghost of a comet on Easter Sunday comes around the sun on the 5th. And again, I find the timing, again, it's religious, remember, and it's perfect.
0: They were in the shadow of the moon. I love saying that. In the shadow of the moon on the 6th. Just take out your calculator and punch
1: it. Yeah, I'm looking at it right now on the SkyWipe. So
0: That cloud, Greg, that was the vanishing of MAP, M-A-P. MAP is not the territory. The map is the territory. We're again to this multiple-dimensional refusion of our fractured reality. I mean, look at round. If reality ain't fractured now, wait, just hang on, because in another week, you're not going to believe what's going to be going on, according to the projected trend curves of the model. Remember, science. Georgia, are you there?
2: Yes, I just got on, and I'm just now nosing into the conversation.
0: Okay. Well, then I tell you what, come back when you think you've had enough to give us your first bite. Well, they don't call them sound bites for nothing.
2: David. Well, what I can add to,
0: okay, go ahead.
2: What I can add to tonight is another language to stir into the weaving and the stew.
0: Excellent. That's exactly your role. Okay, David, where are we?
1: Okay, so when 3I Atlas crosses the orbit of Saturn, it won't be anywhere near the planet Saturn, but it will cross its orbital ring between the 19th of July, 2026, and the...
0: Oh, hang on, housekeeping. Greg, just reboot. Reboot. When in doubt, reboot. That's going to be on my tombstone, which is going to be a very long time away. Anyway, sorry, David, go ahead.
1: Okay, so 3I Atlas will be crossing the orbit of Saturn on the 19th of July, 2026, to the 22nd.
0: Oh, come on!
1: Yes, it will.
0: That's the eve of landing on the damn moon and Apollo 16 and the Sirius helical rising. Oh, come on!
1: Yes, so...
0: It's dead as a doorpost. I mean, look, for a brilliant genius who wants to be my friend Carl... Sorry, Abby, you're not Carl Sagan. So stop pretending. I mean, this guy is such a con, such a fake. Because these numbers are so impossible unless this thing is intended for us. Go ahead.
1: Yeah, you couldn't have all of these religious states so perfectly placed at better than 99% accuracy if this wasn't conscious. I mean, I would have to say, with the three Oumuamua, 21 Borisov and 3 Iatlas being 1 to the golden ratio squared, and then my formula starting with Crystal Sarita's number 591 to the golden ratio also builds the orbits of the entire solar system, both 9 extra hyperdimensional planets, not just one hyperdimensional planet in the 591 position, but a whole model of them.
0: Well, let me stop you there. Well, many, many years ago, as I and Robin were going through all this, and I was measuring things, and she was jumping up and down. The only thing Robin ever really jumped up and down about, nothing about the moon, nothing about, you know, the solar system, archaeology. She was so bored with it because she knew it was already true. The thing that really grabbed

0: seeing, you know, I'm from Missouri. I want to see it, like the Mayan shaman that I sat with. And that's what's going to change the world, because the hardest part about getting us through this transition is going to be people's belief systems that David and Hoagland are nuts. They're talking to their dead wives. They're reading numbers into planets and pieces of junk and rock and sand. And no, because ultimately the science is in the predictions, and the predictions are absolutely within the measurements of modern science, absolutely true. Go ahead.
1: So there's a scene, I'm going to use this one scene in what's called the Apocryphon of John, or the Secret Book of John, which is a manuscript that was part of the Nag Hammadi Library collection. And this really will beckon your audience with the idea of where we actually came from and where we're trying to get back to. Because one thing we can see, all the world's religions have one theme in common, and that is that we are to approach a path that leads to a higher state, that leads to a higher life in a heaven or paradise. And
0: together.
1: Together. Yeah.
0: And what we got? We got a marker coming from somewhere, from somebody, saying, "We are for you." That's a very famous line from Star Trek. It knows everything about us, our most deeply held existential religious aspirations and nightmares and dreams and visions and projections. And what's happening when it gets here? We're fighting a you-know-what war among the three great religions. Give me a break. Something is connecting these two, and they're whistling very loudly past the grave, you know, sites, past the cemetery, because something's going on out there that's involving all of us and them, and they are terrified. So they start a war.
1: In Isaiah 65:17, God declares, "For behold, I create new heavens and a new earth, and the former things shall not be remembered or come to mind." New heavens and a new earth suggests new planets, and a new earth being a new earth. So the 591 position, and being the bullseye of 3-Eye Atlas, being in what I would call the Goldilocks zone, because Mars is too cold and Earth is too hot. So 591 orbit is inside the orbit of Mars, so it's just right. So could this be the position of the biblical, you know, foretold prophetic new earth? And the rest of the formula, see, if I take 591 divided by the golden ratio, I get the orbit of Earth. Divided by the golden ratio again, I get the orbit of Venus. Divided by the golden ratio again, I get this number, 139.516. So that would be...
0: To a precision which is impossible.
1: To a precision which is impossible. Now watch this. If I go to the miracle of the sun date at Fatima, which the first date...
0: Oh,
1: so,
0: one of my favorite dates.
1: Yeah. There's two dates. So May 13th, 1917 was the first date that the Lady of Heaven appeared to the three shepherd children, right? If I take May 13th on a calendar, 1917, minus 139 days, guess what I land on? December 25th.
0: Oh, give me. Come on.
1: Perfect.
0: No.
1: Perfect.
0: No.
1: And what? Yes. Yes. So,
0: Abby, are you listening?
1: Now, guess what else? The Mother Mary appears to the children on the 13th of the month for 5 months. Guess how many days the entire span of Fatima is?
0: See, it's 100. Too well. He's doing my trick. Guess what? Guess go.
1: Okay, it's 153 days, right?
0: Oh.
1: Okay, where do we know that number? How many fish did the disciples catch?
0: Oh,
1: on
0: no.
1: 153.
0: Oh, you're.
1: There's 153 days from May 13th to October 13th.
0: Oh, my.
1: And Peter Le Mesurier notes that the King's Chamber antechamber is sitting underneath 153 courses of masonry. The height of the Great Pyramid of Egypt at 480.69 feet to accomplish to its apex divided by pi is 150.

0: 53. So there's something there. So remember, so all I did is take 591 divided by the golden ratio is 365.258 divided by the golden ratio is 225, which is Venus and change, and divided by the golden ratio again is 139.516. So I'm going to take two orbits of 139.5, and guess what? So I take two orbits of 139.516 times two. Oh, wait. I'm doing it on a calculator, but you can do this with me. So take 139. This is important. That's why I'm doing this. 139.516 times two is 279 days. Oh my God. Remember, the height of the Great Pyramid is 280 cubits. So if I take October 13th minus 279 days, that's the miracle of the sun. Guess what date I land on? Orthodox Christmas, January 7th.
1: Oh my.
0: So how could this formula...
1: Why is Loeb acting like you're the interstellar visitor? Because he's totally ignoring the most extraordinary science. Simple, put the numbers down, take a calculator, figure the odds, and bingo, you're down to trillions to one. This is accidental. No, this is reality. So once you get the idea this is reality and not just any reality, because it's a reality which is directed at our very perception of our existence, go look up what Atlas and Uranus interacted back when this mythology was born.
0: Well, yeah, because the word for heaven in the New Testament is Uranos. Because the New Testament was originally written in Greek, mm-hmm. The word, and Uranos, it doesn't mean what people think it means. It's really the primordial god. It would be similar to
1: it's the fabric of reality. Nothing more, nothing less. It's everything. It's God. It's the etheric patterns. It's the matrix. You know the first movie, Robin and
0: I... Wait, guess how many times Uranus appears in the New Testament?
1: I couldn't imagine.
0: 279.
1: Exact number. Code. You have cracked the code. We need to get to what everybody's dying to hear is, what the hell does it mean?
0: Well, remember, Isaiah says we look for new heavens. God created new heavens and a new earth. And then I think it's the Apostle Paul who says we have to look. So if you look, 3i Atlas is pointing directly at the fulcrum, the center of the teeter-totter. Because 591 divided by the golden ratio repeatedly, if I keep going and then I take 591 times the golden ratio and I keep going, I get a very good approximation of Jupiter, Saturn, Uranus, and Neptune, really close. But then I can use something better than the golden ratio. I actually did this. I have an article on my Medium page which shows that slight variations of Fibonacci's numbers. So Fibonacci's numbers, 0, 0, 1, 1, 2, 3, 5, 8, 13, 21, 34, etc., are slowly pairing in their ratios to get to an infinite expression of 1.618033. It just keeps going like pi, right? It never resolves.
1: Right.
0: So I was able, this article is on my Medium page, and I don't have it in my items. But the article is called "I Resolved the Orbits of All the Planets in the Solar System Using Fibonacci Pairs," that which Bode and Kepler could not. That's the title of the article, and I used my wife's formula to build the model of 9 extra planets. Planet 139 responsible for the miracle of the sun at Fatima, and consequently. The poet Dante, also, who was the first one to document a spiritual journey in the afterlife through the 9 levels of heaven, and when he reaches his highest heaven, which are planets, he goes to the moon first. Earth to the moon is the first paradise, right? And then he goes to to Venus, Mercury, the Sun, Mars, Jupiter, Saturn. And at the time of Dante, there was no Uranus or Neptune. But he describes the coloring of Uranus and Neptune at the 8th and the 9th. So when Dante is equal to the position of Neptune, his beloved Beatrice, who dies before him, the whole story of Dante is his beloved Beatrice, who dies very young.
1: Who is separated by dimensions.
0: Who is separated by dimensions.
1: And we are at the bottom of the hour. David, hold it there.
0: Okay. Yeah, hold it.
1: You're on the other side of midnight.
0: Okay. This is going to be cool.
1: My glittering guest this morning, what did I say? Yeah, we're at the bottom of the hour. David Sarita, I mean, this map's so close again and again and again and again. Let's just assume, for craziness, that we throw out half of David's dates. It's not linear. You don't get probabilities by adding. You get them by multiplying. So if something is like 1 chance in 10, and something else separate is 1 chance in 10, it's not 1 chance in 20, it's 1 chance in 100, and it goes up from there. It's the old Sulu thing on Star Trek where he said, if you double a penny every day, in a few days you'll become a millionaire. It's the magic of logarithms and mathematics and geometry. And you're on the other side of midnight. My name is Richard C. Hoagland. We shall return.

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0: So are we back? Yes, we are back. Thank you, Keith, for everything you're doing. I mean, tonight's really flowing, and it's so, you know, in one weird way, I feel better doing it this way than I'd done it for years with all the engineering, because I can focus on the fact that David is blowing my mind, and I've been with this now for over a year. Remember, we separately, totally separately, came up with the idea that this solar system was hyperdimensional, fractured by some extraordinary event, physics event, in the past, and that one of our huge problems is somehow it's got to get put back together. I mean, these are all such staggeringly sci-fi terms that now you understand what Brookings was trying to tell us for decades. They are not going to get anything until we give them a generation of Marvel Universe movies and comics and concepts and super beings who are human, but they live under a different physics, so they can fly and they can teleport. And in other words, the limited tiny fraction of life and reality that we have been subjected to as the aftermath of this huge positive rift, this war that physically sundered a system into multiple dimensions. Something or someone, David and I have separately arrived at this conclusion based on our separate research going back a lot of years. Someone's trying to help us put it back together. And that, I think, David, is what the new heaven and new earth. Oh, and then just a few years ago, there was an NBC television series which had to do with multidimensional teleportation of planets back into the solar system live on NBC with a black president. David?
1: Okay, so now I'm going to show you something before I go into Dante, because this is shocking. I just figured this out. So again, I will go to August the 9th, 2021, when my wife died. And I'm going to add the full orbit of dwarf planet Ceres, which is 1,680 days.
0: Mm-hmm.
1: I'm going to do plus 1,680.
0: This is this little ball of ice about 600 miles across orbiting between Mars and Jupiter, and it was the first asteroid ever discovered.
1: Okay, so it has an orbit precisely of 1,680 days. I land on March 16th, 2026. That's when 3IAT was the closest to Jupiter.
0: You land where?
1: March 16th.
0: Oh, no. See, this is impossible. Impossible.
1: It's impossible. This is a dead person. Okay?
0: We're part of a plan. Look.
1: Okay, that calculation, Richard, made me think, is this whole thing a freaking holographic projection? How could my wife's death day, which again is the anniversary of Nagasaki in 2021, August the 9th, plus 1,680 days for Ceres, and I land on March 16th, 2026, when 3I Atlas was closest to Jupiter?
0: Yes.
1: So I've got 3I Atlas on my wife twice. The bullseye messages, 591 in that.
0: Messages are redundant. Noise is random.
1: Okay, so now Dante.
0: So hang on, I don't want to leave that idea, because if we are in an AI sim, maybe we did it to ourselves, because remember, we landed on the moon in the Apollo program, in the Apollo 17 mission. They photographed dozens of times the head of some kind of extraordinary robot. You know, Data's head, as I called it when I found it. Did they bring it back to Earth, and has it taken over? Are we now the product of AI that we brought back from an ancient super civilization on the moon? You see why it's important to look at everything?
1: Yes, and look at
0: at this point,
1: where
0: life is so absolutely effing bizarre. I mean, a war between the president and the Pope, give me a break. So if we are in an AI sim and he's trying to write a novel, damn it, I hope it gets better soon, because I don't like where this is going.
1: Okay, so dwarf planet Ceres is in the asteroid belt where the Star Wars event occurred, where the break in the solar system occurred.
0: Right? Yeah. Right. Well, when we look at, you know, Keith's favorite writer, he talks over and over and over again about the hammered bracelet, the Tiamat, mm-hmm. the, mm-hmm. you know, the it all Tiamat, is when yeah. the Tiamat, it's the sundering of the two-dimensional systems that need to be brought back together.
1: Exactly.
0: And there's only,
1: why?
0: There's only certain times when you can do it, because you can't, it's not like getting on a train and having a schedule. You can only do it when the processional cycle matches the frequencies in this other dimension. And remember, we got through the Accutron actual signals several weeks ago. This is something I haven't told anybody yet, so you're hearing it first. When I and Robin were in Hawaii, when I found the money from a backer of our research then to send us to Hawaii so I could measure an eclipse of the sun from 19.5 at the summit of that damn volcano, at the visitor center, actually, on the summit. And we were able to measure astonishingly. Well, the night before, I was reading the accurate, setting it up to do the measurements and all that the next day, because you don't only get one shot, miss the eclipse, you miss it, till the next time. Robin's asleep, and I'm at the computer, and suddenly I get these bizarre square waves, which are the spikes that go straight up, 90 degrees, straight down, straight up or down, straight across and then straight up. Square waves are artificial. Nature does not produce square waves. And I'm looking at this and I'm thinking, oh my God, because they were aligned that night before the eclipse, the moon and Mars were in alignment, and Mars was hovering just above the edge of the moon if you look through a telescope. And that was the moment when I saw the signals on the Accutron in this bed and breakfast on the island of Hawaii in the middle of the Pacific Ocean the night before another solar eclipse. And I thought, oh my God, someone is using this technology, this etheric inertial measurement as a signaling technology, like dot, Morse code, dot dash, but in right. a totally different frequency band. And that now, when you look at the data coming out of the pyramid, you know, Stephen's pyramid, there's overwhelming signals. Well, the other night, remember, we had several people monitor and they each came to the same conclusion, including you, David, and me. We got two separate sets of signals, which was 8:14 and 3:03 in terms of the frequency raised and lowered by the square waves on the graph. And that first number is the day that Robin was born. And the second number is the day that she died. And they were reversed. Now, the odds of that are absolutely impossible, which means she and everybody over there are able to use this technology, the field between dimensions, to send coherent signals. And here's what's so interesting. She sent the day she died before the day she was born, meaning that John David Oates and his perception of backward speech is literally consciousness picking off, like an old LP record, the record turning backward from our perception. And by measuring these repeating signals, we may get an estimate of the time to when these two hyperdimensional halves of this solar system can and will be rejoined.
1: Joined.
0: Have I blown enough socks off yet?
1: Is it, that's exactly what the Apocryphon of John says.
0: Really?
1: The Apocryphon of John, which was in the Nag Hammadi Library collection, it reads, so John is grieving in the desert alone, and he's being mocked by the other Jews, saying, this Nazarene guy deceived you, you're a fool. And he's really depressed, and this blinding light comes out of the heavens and comes down, and it's the resurrected Christ. And Christ shows him a whole new story of the creation, which looks just like a Zechariah Sitchin novel. It shows these demigods and goddesses with a chief deity named Yaltabaoth, whose team of demigods physically creates the Adama and the Eve. And while he thinks he's creating a team of slave workers, just like it's such a novel, this is incredible, the Supreme God plants a luminous seed called Epinoia, which was really the seed of light in Greek, in each and every one of us human beings. And this seed allows us to become more enlightened and superior to Yaltabaoth and his team of demigods. And he becomes so enraged that these humans, these mere humans, could reach a higher state than him, that he casts us through like a wormhole into what is called the lowest region of matter, the lower solar system. Because when you're at the position of Dante around the orbit of Neptune, Beatrice and God shows him there's 9 more planets, spheres, as they're called in the poem, of the angels. There's 9 more planets in the solar system.
0: Hey, let me stop you there. Yeah, I just put something totally bizarre in context. Remember the huge food fight a few years ago in the astronomical community where they wanted to absolutely demote Pluto? Pluto can't be a 9th planet. No way Pluto's a 9th planet. Pluto is an interloper. Pluto is a fake. Pluto is, it's not a planet. They were dethroning the idea of 9 + 9 = 18 to complete the hyperdimensional solar system. It's an attack on consciousness that this is not 9, it's only 8. Good heavens.
1: That's very interesting because the position of 3i Atlas at Pluto, let me go back to it right now because I have notes on this and I need to go back to when 3i Atlas was crossing Pluto's orbit on the way in. And you can see how perfectly timed it was. I'm just trying to find it right now on my map here. Where is 3i Atlas and Pluto? Anyway, so Dante is confirming what the ancient Egyptians knew, which was called the Aeneid. And in the pyramid text in the Egyptian Book of the Dead, there's a description of 2 Aeneids. Aeneid means 9, an upper Aeneid and a lower Aeneid. So, hypothetically, this upper 9 planets of the angels or enlightened that Dante is experiencing, right, is really where we were in this position in the Apocryphon of John or the Secret Book of John. And when
0: for those folks that are not biblical scholars like me, Apocrypha means all the good stuff that they kept out because they were politically controlling the Christian religion.
1: Right. So this story is so much like the ancient Sumerian Babylonian.
0: Isn't it?
1: It's so much like it. It's amazing that, okay, so if you read your Bible, John chapter 8, just read chapter 8. Jesus is telling this large group of Jewish people that the God you're worshiping is a murderer and a liar God. He's a warfaring God.
0: Can we put up
1: God.
0: A link on your items, David, to that specific chapter? Because the Bible's long and I don't want people to have to look.
1: No, I'm not going to read John chapter 8.
0: I'm just saying we'll put it in for the after the show.
1: Yeah, I'm going to tell people that no Christian scholar has ever explained John chapter 8 correctly to me. Why is Jesus saying that the God of the Jews is a murderer and a liar from the beginning, and he's the devil and the father of evil? I mean, that's what he's saying. Well, the only way to answer John chapter 8 is to read the Apocryphon of John. There's another God. There's an evil God. And at the scene of Genesis,
0: the duality. Actually, it's the mirroring itself that's the duality.
1: Right.
0: Oh, my gosh. David.
1: See, in the Garden of Eden, there's a fake God and there's a real God. And it's confusing because the real God who's warning, you know, the apocalypse, if you take in this knowledge of good and evil, which is judgment, it's a trick. There is no good and evil. There's only love. But if you start judging each other, you're going to kill each other and you're going to go to war thinking you're right and the other guy wrong. Okay, it's poison.
0: And years ago, when Jay Widener and I were doing some of this stuff, he kind of presented me one day with this concept from the Greek of the demiurge. And I got fastened on the
1: idea. The demiurge, yeah.
0: Yeah, because demi means not quite. So you got God, and then you got somebody pretending to be God, playing God, wanting to be God, wanting to. I mean, this goes. This
1: oh my God, I got it. Bunker. Hang on a second. March 25th, 2023, 3i Atlas crossed Pluto's orbit, and it's incredibly close to Pluto. Do you know what the odds of that is? That's even more stunning than how...
0: Oh, absolutely. No, there's too many... And dear Abby Lowe...
1: But do you know what March 25th is? That's the Annunciation of Christ.
0: Yes, the 25th of March. What did Pluto symbolically when Clive Tombaugh, who I was able to actually have on my show, his son, when we did the Pluto flyby, at the beginning of this incredible journey, this other side of midnight journey, Tombaugh named it Pluto, ultimately, because of the god of the underworld, 3i Atlas, that's going to initiate reconnection between the underworld and the overworld, the fusion of the two sundered solar systems, makes a rendezvous with the god of the underworld on the way into the inner solar system, and Abby Loeb is deaf and dumb as a church mouse?
1: He didn't even mention Pluto. 3i Atlas is paired with Pluto. It is so close. What is Pluto's orbit in years?
0: It's 248 years. In other words, we're literally in the epic return of Pluto for the creation of the United States of America and an experiment in freedom.
1: Think about it. Pluto's orbit is 248 years. Jupiter is just under 12. So the mathematical odds that it would come in and be so close to Pluto itself between March 16th again and the 25th, because I can see it. So March 16th is Night of Power in the Swamp. March 20th is the solstice. The 25th is the Annunciation. It's doing the same thing it would do with Jupiter by the date 3 years later, because this is 2023 when it crossed Pluto's orbit. And I mean, I'm looking at it right now. It's just, I can't even believe a 248 year orbit. It's that close.
0: And there you are hearing Discovery in Process live on the other side of midnight. Yeah. No, this is mind blowing.
1: It's mind blowing.
0: Has everybody got a whole mind anymore? I don't, because look, we are in some kind of an extraordinary plot, an intricately interrelated plot to which Trump's response is to build a ballroom and the Arc de Triomphe and plate everything in sight with gold. And then he's going to sit down to read the Bible. How much do you want to bet, boys and girls, that he's going to read the Bible next Saturday on my birthday?
1: The 25th, which is when Comet Pan-STARRS will be between Earth and the Sun on your birthday.
0: Describe Comet Pan-STARRS.
1: Well, Comet Pan-STARRS is right now the comet of the day. Astronomers are just, this thing, again, is quite spectacular already. They're getting really good pictures of it. But
0: you know, I've been too busy to look. You know,
1: there's just been so many comets. There's just been
0: the physics and all the other stuff. I have not even been able to go outside and look.
1: There's just been so many comets. There's just been so
0: many. Oh, yeah. Now, let me close another loop. If we have comets, no, let me back up. If we have motherships masquerading as comets, I mean, that's one level of the alternate reality, right? We're dealing with super ET beings who basically, oh my God, look at this solar system. I mean, Loeb was so wigged out that they never came near Earth. Remember all those discussions, oh, they're going to Jupiter, they're going to Mars, but they're not coming to Earth, where we, the most intelligent Harvard beings, I mean, he is so pompous. He is so damn pompous. He is an idiot compared to Carl.
1: Well, there is something happening right now that is very interesting, and that is the sudden...
0: Let me finish my thought. So we've got this impending fusion of two ancient systems back together at the right time of the processional cycle when you can intervene, and then you have these guys show up, these comets, and what do? Whether they're real comets, whether they're motherships, and here's the idea I find most interesting, what if they're individual separate beings, a collective of consciousness traveling between the stars, because that's the way, in 3D, you meet folks. And they somehow have been here before, and the reason they have clustered is to populate the inner solar system with an immense amount of tiny cosmic dust particles. Cosmic dust particles that would form the backdrop to the stunning eclipse that the Artemis II flew through the other night, that are illuminating the background. You realize the light source, you're going to love this. And I've got a picture in my items when we get to my items at the end of the show. The light source lighting up the dark side of the moon, Pink Floyd, are you listening? Is literally the backscatter from the dust beyond the Earth's orbit, stretching out to the outer solar system past Mars and Jupiter and the asteroid belt. That dust is so tiny that what it does, David, is it polarizes light, just like the Earth's atmosphere and clouds and water polarize Earth shine on the moon. So then you've got polarized light shining on glass, which reflects at the right angle polarized light 100%, 100%. And what I've now found out in the photographs, and that's my one of my items tonight, the side-by-side companion of the night side of the moon lit up by the backscatter polarized light from the interplanetary dust from all the so-called comets that just dropped by right before all this was going to happen, giving us the backdrop so the astronauts can regale humanity with what is causing the most astonishing view of Earth and our only satellite from the vantage point of the dark side of the moon. It all fits. It's all one big timey-wimey plan. So what does it mean?
1: Georgia. Well, if you wanted...
0: Georgia. No, I want to hear Georgia. I desperately want Georgia to tell me, what the heck does it mean?
2: Well, let's save that to the other side of the break.
0: Oh!
2: Because I'm going to need about 15 minutes to lay all this stuff out
0: for
2: you.
0: No problem. You got all the time in the world. Quoting, what's his name?
1: Yeah, Richard, I want to go later tonight after Georgia on these missing and... mysteriously
0: remember, this is a series. Well, we don't wrap up tonight. Obviously, we're going to do next Saturday and next Sunday because this is the most important game in town. So, Georgia, give us a tease. What's the bottom line we should think of in the next half hour?
2: What we should think about is why are we at this point and what do we do about it?
0: Yes! Okay. And I presume you have some thoughts?
2: I do. I have a whole different side of this mountain that you guys have been talking about.
0: Oh, good heavens. Oh, my gosh. Tell you what, let's go to the break early, Keith. I can't get to wait to the rest of the story. You're on the other side of midnight. My name is Richard C. Hoagland. I am surrounded by family. That was the message of Artemis II. Family. Family.

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0: As you can see, our engineering is a little bit ragged because we haven't done this for a while, but we'll get back in the groove because the message itself is so much bigger. I mean, I really like to keep this picking again from the dark side of the moon, because how did Pink Floyd know? Now, let me give you another thing which cannot be accidental. Album covers and CD covers have become the rage. There's a huge industry now in vinyl, resurrected. You know, it's like looking back at long playing records. And the covers are exquisite. Well, just kind of take a look. Google is your friend. At the cover for Pink Floyd's Dark Side of the Moon. It's an equilateral triangle, which is a two-dimensional version of a three-dimensional tetrahedron. And there's a beam of light passing through it, which then expands and explodes into a spectrum of brilliant prismatic colors. Exactly like the thousands of photographs I've gone through from Apollo and now from Artemis, showing the incredibly crystalline prismatic refractions of the glass dome around the moon. How did Pink Floyd know? Georgia?
1: Good evening.
0: Good evening. Good morning.
1: Good morning.
0: So, are we far enough out there yet? Have we caught up to you?
1: Oh, let's go a little further here.
0: Okay.
1: Let me lay this out. First of all,
0: you got all the time in the world.
1: People will need to go to my pictures there on the guest items. It's all the way down at the bottom.
0: Just click on the name Georgia under tonight's banner on the guest page. That will take you directly to her items.
1: And you won't know where I'm going. I'm going to lay out some breadcrumbs, and you won't know where I'm going till you get to the end. So be patient with me.
0: Just don't excite the mice too much. They want breadcrumbs.
1: To start with, as you know, among many other things, I'm an artist. In classical art, this was not the work of somebody just feeling something and splattering their feelings on canvas. This was a constructed art when you look at classical art. In other words, it started with geometry. There was a geometry underpinning all paintings. For instance, if you were going to paint a picture of the Holy Trinity or the Holy Family, you would pick a geometry based on a triangle. If you were going to do a painting on a landscape or something in nature, you might pick a square with the four elements in it. Geometry underlying a painting can be seen also in sculpture. The very famous statue by Michelangelo of the Pietà, where Mary is holding the body of Jesus on her lap, that particular statue is a square where Jesus's body is horizontal and Mary's legs make a square. The top of Mary makes an upright triangle. The meaning of that sculpture is not that the sadness of Mary seeing the death of her son. The meaning told in the geometry is the triangle of spirit is overshadowing and arising from the four elements of matter. So in classical painting, there was always an underpinning of geometry. If you go to my pictures, the first one is a more complicated geometry. This, some of you will recognize as the Kabbalistic Tree of Life. This is the original computer chip. This was a way of cataloging vast amounts of information if you understood what the squares and the circles and lines mean. The circles are spheres of consciousness, different levels of consciousness. The pathways between them are the connections between the two spheres. Now, this isn't going to be a class on the meaning of the Kabbalah, but each of those spheres has untold levels of meaning to it. The next picture that I want to show you
0: Which number are we on?
1: That we're on number one to show the structure of the Kabbalistic Tree of Life. Go to number two. This is a famous painting from the Middle Ages by Van Eyck. It's the middle section of a triple painting called the Ghent Altarpiece. This was one of the main paintings that was stolen by the Nazis and recovered by the Monuments Men.
0: Oh.
1: Now, if you look at that painting, you'll notice that things are clustered in certain areas on the painting. What I would show, turn your attention to is the very top, where you see half of the sphere of divinity at the top edge. In the middle, you see the altar with the lamb.
0: Mm.
1: And then under that, you see a fountain with water. And then it goes off the edge of the page. If you look at page picture number three, this shows the Kabbalistic tree on that painting.
0: Oh.
1: And there's a couple of things I want to draw your attention to. Again, the top one that goes off the page, this is the sphere of Kether, which is divinity. This is the archangel that governs the whole tree. Under that, you see the altar with the lamb. This is Tipareth, the sphere of the Christ, also the sphere of the divine sacrifice. Under that, you see the fountain, the sphere of Yesod. This is the sphere of the moon. It's also the sphere where final touches are put on manifesting objects before they're moved into physical dense. And under that, you see at the bottom edge, half a sphere, because if you're looking at this painting, you are in the position of the bottom sphere, which is time and space, which is the brain, which is the physical world.
0: Yeah, but if you fold it over as a cylinder, the two halves become a whole.
1: Right, right. I mean, each sphere...
0: It's using the hyperdimensions back together.
1: Right. Each sphere has a multitude of complex meanings. Now, the thing about it is that in this very famous painting, you are the observer, but you're also the final sphere. Now.
0: Oh, that's right.
1: Yeah.
0: Because this is a perspective shot of number one.
1: Right, right. So this particular geometry of the Kabbalistic tree is interesting because the Kabbalistic tree has a light side that is the divine plan, and it has a dark side called the Cliffoth, which is the evil twin of the tree. Now, looking at this particular geometry, look at picture number four.
0: Okay.
1: This particular interesting picture that has been in the news so much.
0: Oh my gosh.
1: Now, wait a minute. It gets better. I don't care who posted it. I don't care what they thought it was about. What I'm interested in is who designed it with AI. And I'll tell you why. If you look at this particular picture, again, if you understand the Kabbalistic Tree of Life, everything is exactly where it should be. For instance, if you look at the two eagles at the top.
0: Mm.
1: This stands for the sun and the mother. The symbology of the bald eagle is a lunar symbol. The golden eagle was used by the Germans and the Romans. It's a sun symbol. The lunar symbol is the eagle with the white head. On the left-hand side, the eagle is in front of the blue field with the stars on it.
0: The stars.
1: This is the cloak under Mithras that shows the canopy of the universe. This is the ceiling in Masonic lodges, the indigo sphere with the stars. So that shows that this particular design of this picture understands the Kabbalistic symbology. Below that, you have the veteran. That particular sphere is called Gebra. And you know what it's the sphere of? The divine warrior. We have the veteran there. If you look at the nurse, that's the sphere of science and technology. And you have the
0: and healing.
1: And doctors. And the on the other side where the woman is praying, that's the sphere of devotion. The figure in the middle, the Christ-like figure, is the same as the lamb on the altar in the Ghent Tree of Life. It's the Christ figure. So regardless of what Trump may have thought it was, this is in the position of the Christ figure. The sphere where his hand is touching the head of the patient, that's the sphere of Yesod, the sphere of the moon. This is the sphere where final touches are put on something before it manifests in physical dents.
0: Something about the moon being prepared. Oh, it's at the tip of my... I can't quite get it.
1: Hold on. The sphere below that is just
0: it's
1: like
0: us.
1: In the
0: that's it's our us. Observer sphere, right?
1: Exactly. Just like in the Gantt Tree of Life, we're off just off the margin.
0: Off now, the page.
1: Now, this is where it gets really curious. There is a polarity between where we're standing as the observer, the sphere of Malkuth, the earth, and the sphere at the very top, which should be the Archangel Metatron, that of divinity. In the Trump picture, it's not Metatron. It's a demon called Thaniel, which is the dark side of the tree, which is known as the twins of God, the duality of God. And that middle demonic figure is holding two twins. On both sides. And so there is an immediate relationship between where we're standing and the choice at the very top.
0: It goes back to choice. We talked to Endosy last night. I said, George and I have bored you to tears because we're saying this is a time of choosing. We are being tested. These
1: right.
0: are the SATs. Humanity is either going to pass or fail. And when you look around the damn planet tonight, it's not even close.
1: And when you and David were talking about all of these coincidences, for those that understand the Tree of Life, there is no way that the design of this picture could be coincidence. It's
0: no,
1: too perfect in meaning. So the question is, what AI or what person in accord with AI designed this picture and why?
0: It's a Roddenberry rule. Look, they're talking to themselves. In order for it to be meaningful, because they're such idiots, they have to see it on television. It isn't enough to get the briefing that Hegseth comes in, orders 800 admirals and generals and whatever to sit still for a dog and pony show. The real briefing behind the scenes was the next level, and then they have to see it on television. We're so programmed that we don't accept my genius friend Gene knew it then. It's got to be visible in media, which includes now, of course, the whole metaphor. TikTok, Instagram, Truth Social, Twitter, everything, but it's got to be there, which is why, of course, NASA allowed the crew to take iPhones to the moon.
1: And again, the complexity of this picture is there's nothing out of place in terms of.
0: Okay, I have to do another housekeeping thing. Georgia, I just find out that Keith has not posted my four items that relate to this picture. They're one A, B, C, and D. We got one up there, which is item number one. Just put under it 1A, 1B, 1C, 1D. There are four images that are an analysis from our perspective of this image, and you'll be astonished how congruent your analysis and our physics is in this one painting, because it's not just politics, it's messaging. So, Keith, if you can do that, put up those four items, 1A, 1B, 1C, and 1D under item number one. So, Georgia.
1: Yes.
0: This is setting us up for what?
1: It's setting us up for the choice time Are we going to move on to the Tree of Life or the Cliffoth, which is the upside-down mirror image, the evil twin of the Sephiroth tree?
0: By the way, do you hear that weird noise in the back?

0: the top is called Thaniel, and he is called the duality of God, and he's usually shown with two spirits and twins, the twins of God. And again, this demon figure is holding on to two very similar forms.
1: Right.
0: I
1: need to give Keith instructions. This afternoon, before I took my nap, I sent you four images, and they're items 1A, 1B, 1C, and 1D. So we didn't have to reorganize the entire stream. Someone mute their mic, please. And so you just stick them in under number one, because it's going to be relevant in the next 40 minutes. We're going to get to what our interpretation of this painting means, and it matches perfectly David's entire deconstruction of the message of Three Eye Atlas, and that cannot be accidental. So can I have my images, please? Georgia, go ahead.
0: There's another thing, too, that in the construction of classical painting, you start with geometry, but then you pick the colors that go with the geometry. Red has been always associated with purpose, power, and will, whether it's God's will or our own separative will.
1: Yeah, blue, and also blood.
0: And blue has always been associated with divine love and wisdom. And the fact that this Jesus figure is not in blue and white, which is traditional classical painting, but red and white, means that it's not a question of love that's being addressed here. It's a question of purpose, power, and will.
1: We're in a war.
0: Yeah.
1: For free will. Does free will, does the creation of this experiment, exactly a quarter of a millennium old, this July, on the anniversary of the appearance of Three Eye Atlas, David, look, it's all a tiny, whimy plot. So, Georgia, please tell me you know what's going to happen next. Kind of.
0: Well, we're coming up on some very important days. It turns out this year that the Festival of Wesak, which is a very important Eastern festival where the Buddha comes closest to the earth and brings the blessings and the divine plan for the year into relationship with humanity. This year, that particular festival falls on May 1st, which is also the ancient Celtic festival of Beltane, which is a fire festival, a fertility festival, a festival where they lit bonfires to purify the ley lines of the land. Both of these festivals are on May 1st this year.
1: Mm.
2: And the Buddhist walk, the walk for peace, began on right when Three Eye Atlas was at 591.
1: You got to tell them what you're talking about. No one will have a clue.
2: Okay, it was all over the news. George, did you see the Buddhist walk for peace that started in Texas?
1: This was like 6 months ago.
0: Yeah. Right, with their little dog, too.
2: Yeah, with the little dog. The date they started walking.
1: Well, first of all, tell us what they were going to do. Symbolically,
2: they're walking all the way to Washington.
1: Buddhist, bunch of Buddhists.
2: To
1: saffron robes.
2: And really bad weather, too. I mean, really incredible determination.
1: Well, it was fall.
2: In every town, they were greeted so beautifully by families and children, and they were exchanging flowers. The police were so wonderful and humbled, and they gave the lead monk their badges, and he wore their police badges on his lapel.
1: Oh.
2: And they arrived, okay, the date they leave was the 26th, which is of October. Walk for Peace began, I mean, that's right when Three Eye Atlas was at my position of the 591 within a couple
1: of
2: days.
1: Isn't that special?
2: It's incredible.
1: No, it's special. It's part of, look, let's get to the chase. What the heck's going to happen? Why is Trump reading from the Bible? Why is he building a throne room with a bomb shelter and a super secret technology underneath the East Wing, et cetera, et cetera? Why does he want to build that Triumph Arch, which is a monstrosity and has nothing to do

0: with the elegant hyperdimensional physics of Washington design.
1: Like, well, some of the choices that we're facing right now, according to this picture that we're dissecting here, is that top sphere, which has the demon in it, could have an angel in it. And the difference is, in the Tree of Light, the angel is Metatron, which is inclusive of the whole tree and everything in it as a one life. The dark side is division, separateness, the idea that parts of humanity are separated from each other and that we are not a one life. The main choice we have is the acknowledgement that we are a one life, and that we are not above and below each other. We're different, but we're all part of the same human family.
0: That was Gene's, look, the magic of Roddenberry is he embodied all of these esoteric and multidimensional concepts in a television show that became the rage of planet Earth. It used to be said that the sun never set on the flag of the British Empire, right?
1: Right.
0: It can now be said that the sun never sets on Star Trek. Somewhere on Earth, on some country, on some channel, on some state TV, on some private broadcast system, Star Trek is running 24/7 all around the Earth. The last original episode, called Turnabout Intruder, fragmented, split through the transporter, an HD technology, if I ever saw one, Kirk into two halves, remember?
1: Yep.
0: The good half and the bad half. And the message was neither one could survive without the other. Humanity tonight on this planet at the height of a religious war, which we haven't had for centuries, is on the edge of a choice, a decision. Which kind of future, which kind of fusion, which kind of reality do we want? Because obviously, if things are going as badly here as they are after the separation, what the hell is Robin and Crystal and others been trying to tell us from over there? They have as much incentive to want to get back together as we do. And the question is, how is this magical, impossible to imagine technology going to take place?
1: And of course, this was the message that the astronauts brought back, that we saw in their interviews, where they had love for one another. And the
0: we are family. Their message is, we are family. And they have one hell of a punctuation mark when whatever is going to happen happens in the next week. By the way, Greg, who was an estimable researcher and a critical part of the Enterprise mission, found out that Trump's speech on the Bible, reading from 7:11 to 7:22 Chronicles, Numbers 7:11, give me a break, is going to be on Tuesday night between 6 and 7 Eastern time, and thereby hangs a whole bunch of numerical rituals. David, have a whack. It's going to be Tuesday. Tuesday, by the way, is Mars Day.
1: Also, the god Twi, which is, again, twins.
0: Aha! Mirroring. It's the mirroring. I think David...
2: I would have to say that Trump knows the presidency and the administration blocked 3i Atlas at Mars, and they blocked it at Jupiter. So when you block something, you know something is potentially iconoclastic and too dangerous for the public. So you just block it, you smear it, and you say, okay, you can't see this. And anybody with half a brain knows this, that there's something they know. So you just have to follow the signs to see what they're trying to say behind the veil.
0: Behind the veil.
2: They know. They know. If they had nothing to hide at Mars with 3i Atlas, and they had nothing to hide at Jupiter, why did they create a veil? on those exact two positions, the war at Jupiter, and which is still ongoing because 3i Atlas is still fairly close to Jupiter right now. And we had the disappearance, and I really want to go into this, of the scientists and the murders. And I know a lot about it. This is a big story. It's probably going to maybe have to wait till next week. But
0: yeah,
2: my boss...
0: I want to bring it to everybody's attention because, again, it's part of this. See, one of the models that I've been looking at, and I'm still looking for Keith to post my items. I need ones, A, B, C, and D. Under number one, it couldn't be rocket science. Without that, we can't close the show. We will stay on the air till I get my damn images. Thank you. This is all part of a predictive pattern. The in-crowd thinks they know what's going to happen, and it's terrifying them. In my model, which I don't think we really have time to lay out tonight, this backdrop information explains all the bizarrenesses that the mainstream cannot possibly figure out. I sent you four images attached to email this afternoon. Look at my last emails to you, Keith. There are four attachments, images, to go under item number one. This is not complicated. So, the meta messages, they are freaked out by what's coming. What's coming is going to be transformative. Remember, if you're in power, every transformation is only down. If you're on top and things change, there's no way to go but down, right? So, and then he's building this ballroom, which makes zero sense unless in the 3D material physical world. One scenario is that he is going to be the Grand Vizier welcoming the first interstellar ambassadors to Earth in known history. The whole fiction that we haven't done all this before. And that is part of what's going to set up the template for the reconnection, the fusion. The hardest part of this stuff is to get a time frame, to get an anchor, so we know how much time we have before their worst case scenario can be altered to become our best case scenario. And we're dealing with literally re-engineering reality. Tom Bearden used to talk endlessly about taking this physics and re-engineering reality. Well, that's what they're doing. Look, if you look at the whole Trump line of, let us wait till the top of the hour, after we get past the bottom of the hour here. You're on the other side of midnight. My name is Richard C. Hoagland. We're about to come down the home stretch and tie critical things together when we return.

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0: And welcome back, everyone, to The Other Side of Midnight. Slightly less than a half hour to go, and boy, do we have a lot of ground to cover. Who had the floor?
1: Okay, so J.D. Vance says he thinks UFOs are demons, not aliens. And he admits to obsessing over them. That was in People magazine. It was all over the news. That was published March the 28th, 2026.
0: Oh, my.
1: So, remember, Georgia mentioned, I'd like to hear Georgia's thoughts on that, actually, because it ties into her, it ties into the two, you know, demonic-type figures in the painting.
0: Georgia?
2: Well, again, on the Kabbalistic tree, each Sephiroth is a different order of angels. For instance, the seraphim and the cherubim.
0: See, now, when you say angels, I think escalations of hyperdimensional beings, each one incredibly more powerful and omniscient and capable than we are, but there's a higher in other words, the seraphim, cherubim conundrum I've lived with my entire Catholic life.
2: Yeah, there's a hierarchy to them, and there's a hierarchy to the different archangels and stuff. Like I said,
0: so hang on, let me stop you there. Sorry.
2: Yeah.
0: What we have had in the last 20, 30 years through the whole Marvel Universe is introduction to a whole bunch of higher dimensional beings who are all at war with each other, who all have super capabilities that we don't have, but who are human. The meta message is evolution is not just in this dimension, it's dimensional, and the big bad guys like to play God over the little good guys, and that's the mess we're in tonight.
2: In response to what David was asking about Vance thinking that these are demons, well, remember, the last pope was perfectly happy to baptize visitors if they wanted to be baptized.
0: Which means they have to be family according to Catholic doctrine. They have to have souls and they have to have a fall and a resurrected Christ has to have been. In other words, they're giving us the whole inside story. Now, David, I want to make an example of you. You are the only being on this show tonight who has actually talked to a guy who said he was Jesus Christ. You have been profoundly influenced by that confrontation, that one-on-one. No way could you have made up what you described occurred around that event. So, was it Jesus, the canonical Son of God? Or are we dealing with a panoply of hyperdimensional human beings with potentials that are right out of a Superman movie? Because that's the reality we really live in, and being put back together means that all of us will regain the heritage of what it really means in a multidimensional reality to be human.
1: Well, this is the whole vision of Jesus's message, is that he's not interested himself in trying to live on this earth eternally. He speaks of the kingdom of heaven is not of this world. And the Buddha, I mean, I spent 20 years doing Buddhist practices and studying Buddhism and doing the meditations every single day. I've been meditating every day for my entire life, for 50 years. I mean, most of my life, since I was a teenager. And even the Buddha is trying to take the crude, undeveloped human mind into a higher spiritual state that transcends the perception of suffering. I mean, that's the noble truth of the Buddha, and the path of the Buddha is that suffering gets transcended when a person meditates and goes through this process. And they attain states of consciousness, bliss consciousness, and awareness that transcend the experience of suffering. So a human becomes a superhuman.
0: The pain, they're able to alter it. Remember Spock in one of those great episodes where we discover that his capabilities as a Vulcan, he could turn off the pain?
1: Right.
0: Gene was writing metaphor for everything we're going through tonight. This is the Star Trek universe for real, which is multidimensional, multi-species. The first thing that he was working on when I called him on the phone was a thing called the Idic, the jewel, infinite diversity in infinite combination. What has been in Trump's sights for a decade? DEI, infinite diversity in infinite combination. Trump is an enemy of Gene's vision of a real Star Trek universe where we all care about each other.
1: See, the whole idea of transcending is already suggesting that where we are is not where we want to be.
0: No, exactly.
1: Right, we want to go back to the higher universe, the higher solar system. We fell.
2: It's said that the Buddha and the Christ are brothers. The Buddha sits at the top of the mountain waiting humanity to climb the mountain and be at one with him. The Christ sits on the top of the mountain and looks down and says, let's go get him.
1: Yeah, you see, I think the Buddha is the prophet of Asia, you know, major and minor. Really, he really gives you the method and the way. In fact, there was a very famous Trappist monk. His name was Thomas Merton, who was murdered by the church, by the Catholic Church, because he really, in a way, he merged Christianity and Buddhism very, very deeply in his own personal experience. And he could really tell you, after practicing both in their most austere form, what one had that the other didn't and how they complemented each other. But the Buddha, I mean, when you're talking fundamental Christianity versus actually really deep inside of the Catholic faith, and deep inside of the Catholic Church, you can see they have a profound understanding of Buddhism and what the Buddha was teaching. And in fact, Jesus' ascension day many years will fall on Buddha's birthday, many, many years. So they harmonically coincide.
2: Said that they are two sides of the same energy, divine love and wisdom. Buddha amplifying the wisdom aspect, Christ amplifying the love aspect.
1: Right, and the Buddha is, when I was in India on the Bodhi tree, it said the Buddha was 623 before the Common Era. So there's no question that there's nowhere in any scriptures, not even Gnostic scriptures, where the Buddha will criticize another religion. You don't see the Buddha criticizing Buddhism. And if you understand the spice trade routes that went through the connections between the Middle East and Asia, you would probably make a fairly good assumption that Christ knew who the Buddha was. It would be fairly accurate to say that he probably knew who he was, because his teachings were already 600 years old at that point. And Muhammad comes 6th century after, you know, in the Common Era. So the similarities at the very core of the actual practices are so similar. They're so closely related.
0: It's the same message. It's recursive. It's fractal. Right. It's cyclic. They keep not getting it. Okay, let's try this. Oh, they didn't get that. Well, let's try this. It's like keep trying because they're so damn dumb they don't get the idea of love. Period. Everybody
2: starts the path at the base of the mountain. But as they climb toward the truth at the top, they not only get closer to the truth, they get closer to each other.
1: Yeah, I mean, I think you could say a lot
0: Guys, I need to do some more housekeeping. Keith has got one of my images up. No, two of them. There's two more to go. And then what he has to do is copy the first image of the Artemis logo, the patch, as my last image tonight. And hopefully we'll get there. Because, David, it all comes together in the Artemis patch. Wait till you ski. Georgia.
2: Goodbye. Yes.
0: See, people understand how frustrated it is when you've got the story to tell and you don't have the equipment to tell it. It's called being professional. So, from your perspective, it's about choice.
2: Yes.
0: How in a 3D beings, how can we vote at a level that is meaningful?
2: Well, it depends on where you are on the path. Most of humanity will vote from the heart center and a sense of rightness And that's why things are getting so black and white that even the most unconscious person can make choices. Remember that in terms of affecting the force or the torsion field, a clear, precise thought carries more weight in the field in changing it than a vague, fuzzy, semi-thought of the average individual. So the masses must vote with their heart. And within those masses, there's a portion of humanity that votes clear seeing with their head. And it's a combination of both head and heart emanating from humanity that pushes the globe one way or the other.
0: So this is literally consciousness taking control of the matrix,
2: right,
0: and shaping it,
2: yes,
0: in the direction that most beings desire right now when the physics says go.
2: Right.
0: So you've got that little window where intention, intentionality, focus, coherence, desire for specific goodness can manifest.
2: Yep, that's about it.
0: Any sufficiently advanced technology is indistinguishable from magic. You know, in one of my items, while Keith is working on getting the last thing, because I think we're going to make it here, it's a big bring everything together. You know, I love to do that. If you go to, let me scroll down and tell you which item to look at. You want to look at items number 5 and 6. They're a companion. If you look carefully at number 5, it not only is the night side of the moon lit up by the scattering of dust, backlighting from the polarized light from the dust, there are regular geometric lights on the dark side. Click on that image. I found this just by accident, you know, this afternoon. You can't have regular geometry on a piece of rock. Do you understand? Not only is there the base in Tsiolkovsky, but the whole damn dark side has got cities and people and lights and all that under that dome. And then when you go down to number 6 and put that up, make it full screen, click on it. The polarized light between two representations of the same image, left and right, right? They're different images. They're not the same. Because what the astronauts did, because Hoagland told them through the FBI meeting that Manley and I had a year ago, for God's sake, take polarizing filters. They obviously had polarizing filters, and they rotated the filters between the exposures. And that's how you're seeing different layers, different construction, different densities, different reflections of the dome. They've got so much damn data now of this invisible, stunning technology in our backyard. I mean, how many programs did we do? I wish Andrew was here. Why isn't Andrew here? Where we talked about a piece of the action, another famous Star Trek episode. And I said in innumerable shows years ago that what they're planning to do is they're going to ultimately someday announce all this stuff that's out there, and they're going to find a way to market it. They're going to own it. They're going to steal it from humanity. They're going to sell it back to us one doodad, one technology, one breakthrough at a time. And it's the piece of the action episode that Gene wrote decades ago when he envisioned the future of the Star Trek universe. Again, the question is, how much did he know, and when did he know it? So let me see if we're ready to good to go here. Let me refresh.
1: Richard, I see something in this Artemis patch that is mind-blowing.
3: All yes, four of them out there.
0: Yes, yes, and we've got just time to sock everybody in the you-know-whats before next Saturday. I'm telling you, they know about the multidimensional refusion. Okay, go to 1C, no, I'm sorry, go to 1A, under item number 1 tonight, 1A. Everybody there? Tell me when.
2: Yeah.
0: You're all there, right?
2: Yeah.
0: This is the same painting that Georgia just decoded according to the Tree of Life. I've decoded it according to hyperdimensional physics. I list at the top on the right the being, in the middle. He ain't Sam. He's not Ed, the talking horse. He's not Francis. And then under it is an enlargement of the so-called orb. Take a look at 1B. Here's a close-up of the orb. Everybody said it was an orb based on what they saw in Saudi Arabia with that love fest around that glowing earth. So I said, no, it can't be an orb. It's got to be a hypercube. So look at 1C and 1D. These are close-ups of the comets, i.e. motherships, i.e. visitors, i.e. hyperdimensional beings who've been showing us unrelenting hyperdimensional geometry over and over and over and over again as they zip through the system. The last one, 1D, is a completely unknown comet named, I don't even remember the name. But when I looked at it about 3 months ago, bingo, there's the hyperdimensional message, and it is another hypercube. When Trump looked into the camera and they said, are you Jesus in this AI image? And he said no. He was telling you absolutely the truth. Because what he has in his left hand is a hyperdimensional technology represented by his entire line of titch and items, the sneakers, the Bible, the watches, the 19.5 watches. The through line is the physics. And in that painting, he is saying, because of course he said he posted it, it's his message, I am a doctor. Like Doctor Who, using a technology to heal John Stewart, who's the patient at the position of the last Sephiroth. I mean, it's all so insane. If we didn't have numbers, if it wasn't predictive, if it wasn't actual corroboratable science, ending with, like in childhood's end, at the threshold of all the things that we wanted to do with the moon and bases and the solar system and going to Mars, suddenly the visitors, like in childhood's end, appear looming over humanity in the solar system, knowing its most intimate existential hopes and dreams and fears in the religious due dates of the four major religions of planet Earth. And suddenly, there's a damn planetary war about religion. Yes, it's about choice. And boy, we better make the right one.
1: Well, the patch... Do you have the patch image up yet?
0: Let me see if my miracle worker, Keith, has got it up there, because it ain't going to make any sense unless we can describe it. So it should be my number 14. Let me recycle here. Not there yet. Not there yet. But it will be. All that has to be done is move from last night to tonight. And when you see it, I mean, when you and I started this, you were talking about there really wasn't a connection in your mind between Artemis and the hyperdimensional system? Yes, there is! And they put it in the damn patch. And as soon as we get this loaded, boy, talk about so many have anticipated so much for so long. It's not there yet. Anyway, David, why don't you talking about it? When we get it up there, people can go, aha.
1: Okay, when you look at the patch, you're going to see it's kind of like a diamond point in two dimensions.
0: That's the frame.
1: And that's the frame. And you see the Earth, right?
0: Up. And the diamond's upside down.
1: Right. So you see the Earth. You see the moon.
0: Within
1: and in
0: the
1: between
0: frame,
1: them.
0: Within the diamond, skinny diamond frame, there's a crescent yep. Earth.
1: There's the moon. And there's a black crescent in between both.
0: Yes! It's depicting the fusion of the two planets, Earth and whatever is 591 in this system.
1: Now, watch. Guess where that same theme appears. If you look at the tilma of Juan Diego, the tilma of Juan, The Tomb of Juan Diego. So when the Lady of Heaven appeared.
0: Are you saying the Tomb of Juan Diego?
1: No, the Tilma.
0: What's the Tilma?
1: The Tilma is the image of the Mother Mary imprinted on the cactus fibers of Juan Diego.
0: See, I don't know that. Oh, you mean when he had the roses in Mexico?
1: Right.
0: The veil.
1: Okay, if you look at the Tilma, you will see a black crescent at her feet.
0: Oh.
1: And there's only one way that can happen. It's really incredible what they've done with this patch, because the black crescent between the Earth and the Moon denotes another body.
0: An invisible hyperdimensional body to be refused in the complete 18-planet hyperdimensional solar system. This is a plot right out of the Marvel Universe.
2: And the black crescent is also a symbol for Isis.
0: Oh, why am I not surprised?
1: Because of course. That's interesting, Georgia, because look on the Tilma. Get a good image of the Tilma on... I think Wikipedia has a pretty good image of it. You just have to look up Juan Diego. This is in the 16th century in Mexico. I mean, it's the most famous story in all of Mexico. Like 20 million people visit this church in Mexico every year to see the Tilma,
0: There is such interweaving, David, between the global religions. The idea that they're all separate. No. That's the lie. That's the bad guys. That's the separation to the dark side. They're all saying that, and Stan Tenen's stunning work, The Alphabet That Changed the World. I'll have that as a link up for next week. It basically shows in the mathematics, in the geometry, decoding the cursive exquisitely flowered Arabic script. And the Christian, the monks, Buddha, Hindu, it's all part of the same refraction of reality, and it's sundered because it reflects the sundered reality of reality itself. Does that make sense?
1: Absolutely. So it's actually called the Guadalupe Virgin, is the way most people would understand
0: it. Yeah, that was the name I would have known.
1: So you'll see the black crescent moon at her feet. And so they've done the same thing here, which denotes a hidden, invisible planetary body.
0: Georgia, didn't Isis have a black, invisible, dark twin named Nephthys or something?
2: Well, you're talking about Queen of the Night, but the reason Isis is associated with black has to do with the Kabbalistic tree. The top three Sephiroth stand for Father, Son, and Mother, or Father, Son, and Holy Ghost. And right. the mother or Holy Ghost sphere is called Binah, the Dark Virgin, Isis.
0: Hey, guys, we've run out of time. It's 12:59:25. Hey, we need music, Keith. I need music. Come on. We're going to pick this all up next week. We're going to have a speech on Tuesday, Mars Day, by the president, quoting from Chronicles. God knows when the astronauts are going to tell us what they saw. And then next week, on Saturday, my birthday, I have no idea what's going to happen. But until then, same time and same bat channel. Remember, third star on the left, straight on. Till morning.

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2: With a little bit of effort towards good nutrition, exercise, and a tea, you'll be able to get off of insulin or other diabetes drugs in about 2 months. And not only that, many times diabetics are overweight, not because they're eating five times as much as everyone else, but because, of course, their organs are not processing blood sugar properly and metabolizing food properly. Now, during the two-month healing process, a diabetic may only lose, say, 5 pounds or so. But after their organs are healed and processing blood sugar properly and metabolizing food properly, they'll start to lose 10, 15 pounds a month until they get down close to their proper weight. One day a man phoned me to tell me he was going to send me a picture of his wife. And I said, well, okay, but why? And he says that his wife was a diabetic, and she kept taking her medication, started drinking Tahibo tea. After 2 months, she was able to get off the medications, and during those 2 months, she had lost about 5 pounds. But after that, she started losing 15 pounds a month, and in 4 months, lost 60 pounds, and she went from 208 pounds to 148 pounds, and she looks and she feels fantastic. Well, no kidding. If you take a knapsack with 60 pounds of rock off your back, of course, you're definitely going to feel fantastic. So it's tremendously beneficial. And for diabetes, it's easy to tell that the tea is working. They can get off of insulin in about 2 months. Now, with different conditions, there are different healing times that are involved. With infections, for example, a tooth infection you can get rid of faster than you can with penicillin. You can get rid of a tooth infection in a week. So let's say your mouth is throbbing like you see in the cartoons, your head's going to explode like a bomb. You take a drink of the tea and you hold it in your mouth for about 2 minutes and the pain will immediately go away. Now, you can't get rid of the pain that quickly even with a Vicodin. Now, if you stop drinking the tea at that point, you haven't knocked out enough bacteria, so the pain will come back in about 30 minutes. Now, if you drink a glass an hour for about 4 hours, you'll completely get rid of the pain, but you still haven't knocked out all the bacteria. So if you stop at that point drinking the tea, the pain will come back in about 3 days. So you need to continuously drink the tea for at least 1 week in order to get rid of the pain and knock out the bacteria. Just as you would, for example, with penicillin, if your dentist gave you penicillin, he'd say, take two a day, you're going to feel great in a day, but finish the whole bottle of penicillin, which will take 10 days. Same thing with the tea. You need to drink the tea for a week to 10 days to completely knock out the bacteria. Now, for other infections, for example, a bladder infection or a urinary tract infection, it's common to take about 2 weeks to get rid of the infection, but you get relief in about 24 hours, so you don't have the pain associated with the infection. There are folks that get chronic urinary staph infections, and they go to the doctor. The doctor gives them antibiotics. They drink for 2 weeks, and the infection goes away. A month later, the infection comes back, and they cycle through the antibiotics again and drink them for 2 weeks, and a month later it comes back and go back on the antibiotics for 2 weeks. In other words, just cycling off and on the antibiotics every month. On the other hand, they could just drink the tea. The tea is great for them for a lot of other health benefits, and they get rid of the infection in 2 weeks, just as they would with the antibiotics, and they can keep drinking the tea, and the infection won't come back.
3: Now, this next segment is a segment with live listener call-ins from previous shows, and you'll be hearing their questions, their successes, and their experiences with Tahibo tea. So please do give us a call and let us know how the tea works for you. Thank you.
2: Good morning, listener. You're live on the air with Milan Vukovic. Go ahead, please.
4: Hi, Milan. This is Richard. I had a couple of questions for you.
2: Mm-hmm.
4: I was curious to know if It might have came up in the last conversation. I'm not sure. If it helps with, like, a melanoma, skin cancer?
2: Yeah, it's very effective for melanoma. And with melanoma, the tea can also be applied topically, which will expedite the process because the tea does work topically. We've actually even got people that bathe in the tea. What they do is they pour themselves a bath, and then they pour a gallon of the tea into the bath water, you know, to be able to get it, you know, all over their whole body. But typically, let's say the melanoma's in a certain place, you know, if the person can get to it, they can just go ahead and apply some tea to it. And that's easy to do. You just put some tea in a bowl and cup it with your hand and you know, put, you know, spread, cup it with your hand like you're a cowboy and go ahead and place it on, you know, wherever the melanoma is. And it'll dry off in about 1 minute and evaporate. And if it doesn't, you can just dab it off with a paper towel. Now, is this person undergoing any treatments at the present time for the melanoma?
4: No.
2: Okay. And how long ago were they diagnosed?
4: It's been about 3 months, and it's me. It's on my cheek.
2: Oh, okay. Okay.
4: And I'm sorry.
2: Yeah, go ahead. You've been doing what?
4: I had some, and I've been daubing it on with a paper towel.
2: Yeah, you can do that, or you can just cup some in your hands and apply it that way. My son, so when he was 13 and, you know, starting to go through puberty, he would, you know, wash his face with the tea, you know, to minimize getting pimples, you know. So in your case as well, you know, just cup some in your hand and you know, put it on the melanoma, and you know, let it dry off or dab it off with a paper towel, and you know, do that as many times as you can, at least twice a day. If you have to go to work or whatever the case is, that's not easy to do. You can do it in the morning, you can do it at night, but preferably 3, 4, 5 times a day throughout the day.
4: Okay, because I've been doing about 8 times a day, and I had one before and they cut it out, and that was like 5 years ago, but I know that's what this is. Mm-hmm. So I'll just keep on doing the regimen. I also had a question. What about for somebody who had a stroke and are dealing with Parkinson's?
2: Mm-hmm. We haven't had people call us that had success with the tea for Parkinson's. It's probably not going to help with the Parkinson's. It'll of course help with a lot of other things, but it won't heal the Parkinson's. And with the stroke, it'll help because the tea builds the red corpuscles in the blood, which carry oxygen to the organs and cells. And of course, after a stroke, that's exactly what a person needs, is to regenerate the cells that were lost when the person had the stroke. And so it'll expedite the healing process significantly by drinking the tea.
4: Okay, that's good to know, because it's a good friend of mine, and I was curious.
2: Yeah.
4: Oh, yeah, wow, thanks.
2: Absolutely. Anything else on your mind today?
4: I can't think of anything right now. I wrote those two questions down. So.
2: Oh, great.
4: I appreciate
2: your
4: time.
2: Thank you so much.
4: Thank you very much.
2: All right, bye for now. Now, since Tahibo Tea Club's original Pure Pau D'Arco Super Tea comes from the only tree in the world that fungus doesn't grow on, it naturally has antifungal, anti-infection, antiviral, antibacterial, anti-inflammation, and anti-parasite properties. Parasites would be something like stomach problems or Lyme's disease. Inflammation would be something like rheumatoid arthritis or lupus. Infection would be any infection, from a tooth infection to a bladder infection. Bacteria would be any bacteria, from gum disease to stomach issues. Viral would be something like herpes, HIV, or the coronavirus. And fungus would be something like toenail fungus, yeast, or candida. Now, besides people, the tea is also fantastic for animals. Everything from dogs to horses. One day we got a call from a customer who wanted to get the tea for a show dog who developed a skin disorder for whom antibiotics didn't work. And exactly 3 weeks later, the customer called again, and the customer said the dog's skin completely cleared up, and the dog was working again as a model. I asked how they got the dog to drink the tea, and they said they simply replaced the water bowl with the tea. We'll be right back after these messages from our sponsors.

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3: Yes, hello. I was calling to find out about the tea and that liver, fatty liver.
4: Yeah, absolutely the case. So there's a lot of conditions that the tea is very good for with regards to the organs. So with regards to the liver specifically, there's a couple of things that the tea is very good for. Everything from fatty liver to lesions to cancer of the liver. And so from that standpoint, the reason that the tea is effective is because it works through the bloodstream and it builds the red corpuscles in the blood, which carry oxygen to our organs and cells. And our organs and cells need oxygen to regenerate themselves. So that's what it's doing with regards to the fatty liver. It's helping to regenerate new good liver cells to replace the fatty liver cells. How long has the person had this condition?
3: I'd say maybe a month or two.
4: Okay. So what did the doctor say with regards to any treatment that they recommended?
3: Pharmaceuticals.
4: Yeah. Yeah. Well, with the tea, the other benefit of the tea is that the tea doesn't have any contraindications. So a person can actually take the tea along with the pharmaceuticals if they want to, and it'll just cut down on the time that they'll need to take the pharmaceuticals if they take both the pharmaceutical and the tea together.
3: Okay, well, she's adverse. She's not a fan of pharmaceuticals, let's put it that way. She's been on high blood pressure medicine, and just kind of makes her feel like a zombie, she says. So, yeah, if she can avoid any pharmaceuticals, she will.
4: Yeah, well, have her drink the tea. I mean, we have a lot of customers that don't do pharmaceuticals and just drink the tea, and that's why we have so many success cases, and that's also why we have miracle cases, because a lot of times, for example, let's say somebody's got terminal cancer, they're going to follow the regimen that the doctor has prescribed for them. They're going to have surgery, radiation, chemotherapy, and at some point, doctors go to them, we've tried our best. Unfortunately, it's not working. And if we give you any more chemo, we're going to hasten your demise rather than help you. And you've got 6 weeks to live, and there's nothing more we can do for you. And then they start drinking a tea, and they're not doing anything else, and they completely recover. Well, it's the tea. So that's why we have a lot of miracle cases. Or else we also have a lot of cases where a person gets diagnosed, and before they start getting any conventional treatment, oftentimes takes 2-3 months, and in the meantime they start drinking a tea, and by the time they get around to starting conventional treatment, there's nothing to treat. Those are my favorite cases. And same thing with your friend. She can start drinking a tea, and did your friend weigh close to 100 pounds, 150, 200, 250, ballpark?
3: I'd say about 250.
4: Okay, so what she's going to want to do is she's going to want to drink the tea instead of water all day long. So basically she's going to want to drink a glass an hour, or a minimum of 8 glasses a day. And anytime a person is fighting something that they want to get rid of, they want to drink the tea like water or instead of water. In my case, I don't want to get rid of anything, and I still drink it like water all day long. I just drink water 3-4 times a week when I get tired of drinking a tea, and everybody in my family. So if somebody's a stewardess and they don't want to catch a cold, but once every 5 or 10 years, they just need to drink the tea regularly, 2-3 glasses a day. That's like working out 20-30 minutes a day. That's great if you sit behind a desk. If you're trying to make the Olympics, that's not so great. So same thing when somebody's trying to get rid of something, especially if it's life-threatening and it's a race. In that case, they have to get rid of it before it gets rid of them. But in general, anytime somebody wants to get rid of something, just drink 8 glasses a day or more, and you'll get rid of it. Same thing with the fatty liver. So, the only time,

0: you were running your own business that day. And ever since then, I started out with just fungus problems in my toes. Uh-huh. And I was like, oh, shit. It had helped me with my prostate problems, too.
1: Uh-huh. Now, how long have you been drinking the tea?
0: I would say for 2 years.
1: Oh, okay. Excellent. And have you, in that time, gone and had an annual physical and had your blood work done?
0: I haven't felt the necessity for it.
1: Okay, good. Because for folks that are relatively healthy, and it sounds like you are, and it's a great thing because you want to help yourself. So by drinking a tea, what you're doing is you're keeping your immune system up. You're getting rid of all the piddly things that interfere. With our body, and so a lot of times. People are drinking a tea and they go, okay, I'm feeling better. My skin looks better. This happens, that happens, whatever the case is. And they don't realize how much good they're actually doing to themselves until they go, and get their annual physical. And in my case,
0: I have a question about triglycerides.
1: Yeah.
0: I have a family history of bad triglycerides. Mm-hmm. And last time I had them checked, it was 660.
1: Uh huh.
0: And that's pretty nice, I guess. But I haven't had them checked lately because I haven't felt bad.
1: Uh-huh. Yeah. I mean, the what basically happens is that the tea acts both as a blood builder and as a blood cleaner. And
0: I also had a scan done one time. And they told me that my red blood cells were being attacked by the white blood cells, that they were attaching at either end, and they had no clue why.
1: Mm-hmm. Yeah. And so because the tea works through the bloodstream, the very first thing that the tea does, of course, is correct issues that we have going on in the blood. And so, from that standpoint, people that are anemic, in 2 months, they're not anemic anymore. I mean,
0: so that's called anemia.
1: Right.
0: Okay.
1: Yeah.
0: So yeah. I was having trouble sleeping until I started taking your tea too, and I was oxygen starved because I was laying in bed at night and I'd have a hard time breathing just laying in bed.
1: Mm-hmm.
0: And that has gone by the wayside as well.
2: 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The Tahibo tree is an amazing tree. It never gets sick, never gets infected, and never gets infested. It's the only tree in the world that fungus does not grow on. As a result, it naturally has antifungal, anti-infection, antiviral, antibacterial, and anti-parasite properties. These benefits go a long way in helping our immune system contend with a lot of things it has to fight on a daily basis. Parasites would be something like stomach problems or Lyme's disease. Inflammation would be something like rheumatoid arthritis or lupus. Infection would be any infection, from a tooth infection to a bladder infection. Bacterial would be something like gum disease or stomach issues. Viral would be something like herpes, HIV,

0: be or the coronavirus, and fungus would be something like toenail fungus, yeast, or candida. But maybe more importantly, the tea builds red corpuscles in the blood, which carry oxygen to our organs and cells. And our organs and cells need oxygen to regenerate themselves. The immune system needs oxygen to develop, and cancer happens to die in oxygen. So the tea is great for healthy people because it helps regenerate new cells. Everything from the cells in our skin so we can look better to the cells in our organs so they function properly. And it can truly be miraculous for someone fighting a potentially life-threatening disease due to an infection, diabetes, or cancer. A one-pound package of tea is $59.95. 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
3: Sometimes I get the question, what do I have to do to join your club? Well, we're the best club in the world. We have no application. We have no initiation fee. We have no monthly dues. And best of all, we have no meetings. And so then people say, well, why is it called a club? Well, the reason that it's called a club is because I started the Tahibo Tea Club in order to be able to share information with people. When I first started the Tahibo Tea Club some 16 years ago, I didn't start it as a business. I started it simply to have the pure product available because I got frustrated with the lousy product that's available in the stores and that sort of thing. And to be able to share information with people, because when I first started the Tahibo Tea Club, the only thing I could tell people about was my father's case, which my father's case was a case of colon cancer that had metastasized to the pancreas. After that, everything else that I learned about Tahibo, I actually learned from our customers, whether it was with regards to diabetes or dogs or infections or whatever the case was. And so that's why in all our literature, we always say, please call us to tell us about your case because it's the only way we can help more people. One day I got a phone call from a man in Beaumont, Texas. And he says to me, I've been a customer of yours for 5 years, and, I'm calling to give you an update. And I'm going, great, tell me about, what's going on. He says, 5 years ago, I had prostate cancer, and my PSA level was 1,200. So I'm thinking, I don't understand this guy's Southern Texas drawl, because he's from Beaumont, Texas, right? Because we'd never had anybody that had a PSA more than 550, and very few men get a PSA level of over 100, probably somewhere in the range of 5% of the men get above 100. A lot of men will end up with PSA levels, up to 100, but only about 5% over. So we never had anybody that had more than 550. So I says to him, you mean 120? He goes, no, 1,200. He says, my PSA level was so high, they didn't even want to give me chemo. And you know they're going to give you chemo if for no other reason, you know, then to just collect on the money, he says. So I had no other choice, he says. I started drinking your tea. Not only am I alive, you know, 5 years later, he says, my PSA level is 1.25. So about 2 months later, I got a phone call from a man in Saskatchewan, Canada. And he calls and he says, you know, he says, I've got prostate cancer. I've heard very good things about your tea. He says, I'd like to go ahead and place an order. So now I start telling him the story about the man from Beaumont, Texas, to give the man hope, to let him know that it's worked for people with prostate cancer, and God willing, it'll work for him as well. And so I'm telling him the Beaumont, Texas 1200 PSA story, and he says to me, that's nothing. He says, my PSA level is 2100. I go, seriously? Come on, man. Get the heck out of here. Is that even possible? He goes, well, it's got to be, he says, because that's what mine is, he goes. So I says to him, well, you got to promise to call me back. As a matter of fact, I'm just going to write your name down on a yellow sticky, and if you don't call me back, I'm going to call you back at some point to find out, you know, what's going on. Well, about 6 months later, he emails me, and he says, you know, he says, I'm getting my PSA checked every 2 months, he says, and after 2 months, checkup, he says, my PSA went down from 2100 to 100. At 4 months, my PSA went down from 100 to 10. And now, at 6 months, my PSA level is 1.75. And so we've got a lot of incredible prostate cancer cases because prostate cancer is so prevalent. More than 80% of men are going to contract prostate cancer by the time they turn 80. Another prostate cancer case is a man from Phoenix, Arizona. He calls up one time and he says that he's got prostate cancer that's aggressively metastasizing through his whole body, his bones, everywhere. And I told him that he needed to drink at least 8 glasses a day or more because it was a race. You know, for a stewardess can drink 1, 2, 3 glasses a day to keep her immune system up and not catch a cold. But if you're fighting something that, you know, you have to beat before it beats you, you'd better, you know, fight it with everything that you've got, which means, you know, you want to drink the tea like water or instead of water, 8 glasses a day or more, which is easy to do since the tea tastes great. It's got a really mild, pleasant flavor and it's got no caffeine. So you can literally drink it all day, all night. So anyhow, he calls me back about 4 months later and he says, you know, he says, I don't know if you remember speaking to me 4 months ago. He says, but I had prostate cancer. It was aggressively metastasizing through my bones, my whole body, everywhere. And you told me to drink at least 8 glasses a day or as much as I could humanly stand. So I literally took that to heart and I was drinking a gallon a day, which is 16 glasses a day. He says, I was drinking so much of your tea that sometimes I was drinking and having to go pee at the same time. But I'll tell you what, in 4 months, I don't have cancer anymore. So if you are fighting something, you know, obviously you need to, it's a race, you need to beat it before it beats you. And, you know, at that point, you know, drink the tea like it's going out of style. Now, I'd like to talk about the proper preparation directions for Tahibo tea to be effective. Even though we call it tea, what we actually make when we prepare properly is a decoction. And a decoction is just a fancy word for what our forefathers used to do when they took a root and cooked it in order to release its beneficial properties. It's easy, but you don't steep it in hot water like regular leaf tea, but rather cook it like spaghetti. I'll tell you how easy it is to make so you don't think you're going to need a degree in physics. But you don't have to remember any of this because the directions, of course, are printed on the packaging as well as in the literature that you automatically receive with every order. You take a pot of water, bring it to a boil. Once the water is boiling, you toss in 1 tablespoon of tea for every 2 cups of boiling water. Cook it on high for 5 minutes. Reduce the heat and cook on simmer for an additional 15 minutes. Now, since our tea comes from the only tree in the world that fungus doesn't grow on, you can make a big batch, say 10 or 20 cups at a time, leave it in the pot on the stove, and it'll stay good for 4 days without refrigeration. Put it in the fridge, and it will stay good for 8 days with refrigeration. And you can drink it hot, room temperature, cold, or iced. Because folks primarily buy the tea for one primary reason. Oftentimes they call back and say, this is truly unbelievable. This also helped me with my arthritis or something of that nature. One time I got a call from a man in Florida, and he says, Milan, there's something you didn't tell me about the tea. And I go, well, what's that? He says, I'm an older man. I have toenail fungus, and my toenail fungus is completely gone. My toes are now the only beautiful thing on my body. Of course, the tea naturally has antifungal properties because it comes from the only tree in the world that fungus doesn't grow on.

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3: Now, this next segment is a segment with live listener call-ins from previous shows, and you'll be hearing their questions, their successes, and their experiences with Tahibo Tea. So please do give us a call and let us know how the tea works for you. Thank you.
4: Lamont, could you cook that in a pressure cooker?
3: Yes, that's a good question, but I don't know the answer to that. So what we'll need to do, and I don't have a pressure cooker, otherwise I would try it myself to see what would happen. The trick with making the tea properly to be most effective is the boiling process. So the tea needs to boil for 5 minutes and then simmer for 15 minutes. And so I don't know, since I don't have a pressure cooker, whether the settings on a pressure cooker could be set, you know, to do that, or whether it's possible to expedite the process, you know, by doing it some other way. I've tried to make the tea in a slow cooker, but the problem with a slow cooker is that unless you've got some solids in there, like vegetables or meat or something like that, that at least my slow cooker, I mean, never really brings the water to a boil. So if I fill my slow cooker up with water, you know, 12 hours later, it's hot, but it's not really boiling. And so, you know, you could make it, but, you know, number one, it'd take forever to make in a slow cooker. And number two, it still wouldn't be as effective. So If you have a slow cooker, you can try it, or I'll have to find a neighbor or something that has a slow cooker and go over to their house and go, hey, listen, I'm going to make you some tea. Can I borrow your slow cooker?
4: I've been using it for a few months now. I bought it because I wanted to eat solid food again. And it did knock down the tooth pain to where I could eat solid food again. And I will attest to that.
3: Uh-huh.
4: And I am going to the dentist next month. So, but it will knock down the tooth. Like, I could eat solid food again. And I'm going to send a bag. Well, actually, I'm going to send this bag to my brother because he has gout. And I know you mentioned gout. So... I really appreciate
3: it. Yeah, it's absolutely very effective. And well, thank you so much for calling in, and I'm glad to hear that you've had success with the tea. And we have a lot of customers that use it exactly, you know, for you know, issues with teeth and everything like that. Because, you know, as you mentioned, oftentimes you can't get to the dentist right away, and you know, in the meantime, you don't want to be in pain, and you don't want to be, you know, popping opioids all the time to get rid of the pain. So, you know, all you do is just, you know, drink the tea or hold it in your mouth, and the pain will go away. And then, you know, you can wait comfortably, you know, 2-3. Sometimes people wait even as long as 6 months until they, you know, go ahead and get whatever the issue is resolved. But the tea will certainly get rid of an infection, a tooth infection. It'll certainly get rid of the bacteria as well. And for people that have gout, typically, once they start drinking the tea, they don't have any more flare-ups of gout, but certainly they don't have any flare-ups after 2-3 weeks of drinking the tea. And we get very funny phone calls from people that have had gout going, you know, it's truly remarkable. I've had gout for 15 years, and I started drinking your tea, and I haven't had a flare-up since then. And now, not only that, I can eat salami, I can eat cheese, I can eat prosciutto, and I'll have to tell them, you know, take it easy. take it easy. So, and for gout, like I said, it also works for everybody. Is there anything else that you have on your mind?
4: No, I just want to let you know that you have a customer for life with myself, just in case to ward off any of those other properties that it helps.
3: No, you're absolutely right. You know, you don't have to be sick to drink the tea. Yeah, great. Thank you so much for calling in. Good morning, listener. You're live on the air with Milan Vukovic. Go ahead, please.
5: I'm wondering, does the Tahibo tea affect high blood pressure? And my second question is, if a person's already on high blood pressure medication that they're supposed to continue to take, is it okay to use the tea at the same time, please?
3: Yes. The answer to both of those questions is yes. And certainly, if you are taking high blood pressure medications or any type of medications for anything, you should continue taking the medication and start drinking a tea, and then monitor what happens to be able to see when to wean yourself off the medication. In your case, that would be the high blood pressure medications. So what you'd want to do is you'd want to check your blood pressure, if not on a daily basis, certainly on a weekly basis, to see what's going on. And now, when you currently check your blood pressure with the medications that you're on, what is your high blood pressure on average when you take it?
5: Oh, I don't even I don't even want to be like that specific. I just started, and it's it was very high. So I started taking something called lisinopril. And it's dropping, but I've been told that when you start taking a high blood pressure medicine, you just, you know, you have to keep taking it, but the Tahibo wouldn't interfere with the medication or have a deleterious effect or anything?
3: It certainly would. No, it doesn't. No, not at all. The Tahibo tea doesn't have any contraindications with any medication. So if anybody is taking a medication, they need to continue taking it until they see that they don't need the medication anymore. And then, depending on what medication it is, they can wean themselves off the medication. So you can definitely take the tea with the medication, and God willing, it'll help.
6: Hi, Milan. This is Bea Bandrill, and I have been using your tea for just a few weeks, and I want to tell you some things that have been happening. I was told that I had gout. My right foot would swell. My toes look like chubby sausages, and I've got to tell you, I was laying in bed reading a book, and I took off my socks, which is unusual. I'm also diabetic. I wear socks and shoes all the time, even socks in bed at night. But I had taken them off because I was putting on some Arnica ointment for my feet for diabetic. Okay. I was sitting there, and I was looking at my feet, and my swelling is going down the space in between my toes. Another thing, I went for a – I know it's amazing. It's amazing because I've had this for over 6 years. And in 3 weeks – okay.
3: Yeah.
6: And then I have diabetes. I went for my wellness with a new doctor. They did a blood test, A1C. Okay. It used to be 6.5. I thought it was going to be higher. I'm a heavy person, high blood pressure. And they called me and said, you have managed diabetes. Your A1C is now 6.4. That's significant.
3: Nice.
6: For any diabetic, even 1 point at a time. 3 weeks, this is incredible.
3: Oh, well, God bless you. And, you know, that's what's supposed to happen with the tea. What the tea is doing is helping your body to heal itself. And for gout, it's absolutely tremendous. And I had a funny thing happen to me with a friend of a friend who had gout, and we go to the same church, and one day he calls me, and he says, your tea is just absolutely amazing, and I says, that's great, I says, I didn't know you were drinking it. No, he says, I got it from your buddy Vito, he says, because he's one of my best friends, and I know this other guy as, as my friend's friend, right, and he says, he says, I'm suffering from gout, he says, for years, he says, and he says, Vito gave me a bag of your tea, and I've started drinking it, he says. And he says, I'll be darned, he says. He says, after 2 weeks, I haven't had an episode of gout since then, he says. And it's been 2 months now. And he says, now, he says, I can eat salami and cheese and ham. And I go, take it easy, take it easy.
6: Really? I'm hoping it works on my cholesterol. I don't eat a lot of junk food anyway. I eat whole foods. Because I'm older, I want to live, longer. But I've got to tell you, I was astonished. When I looked down, I was laying on my bed. I had a book. I looked down, and I don't put my socks on right away because the Arnica can, get your sloppy on your socks on the inside.
3: Yeah.
6: But I looked in, and I saw my toes. My foot looked almost normal after 6 years. I almost started crying. I've been telling all of my friends, you've got to do this. I give them the website and I give them the phone number. You're going to get a lot of recognition and I think a lot of orders coming out of Greeley, Colorado.
3: We
6: telling everybody
3: it.
6: About it. Thank you.
3: Well, if it wasn't for our customers, we wouldn't be in business. And I have to tell you that as much as, I enjoy doing the radio shows and everything, and a lot of people hear about our tea from the radio shows, 2/3 of our customers are repeat orders and referrals.

0: 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The Tahibo tree is an amazing tree. It never gets sick, never gets infected, and never gets infested. It's the only tree in the world that fungus does not grow on. As a result, it naturally has antifungal, anti-infection, antiviral, antibacterial, and anti-parasite properties. These benefits go a long way in helping our immune system contend with a lot of things it has to fight on a daily basis. Parasites would be something like stomach problems or Lyme's disease. Inflammation would be something like rheumatoid arthritis or lupus. Infection would be any infection, from a tooth infection to a bladder infection. Bacteria would be something like gum disease or stomach issues. Viral would be something like herpes, HIV, or the coronavirus. And fungus would be something like toenail fungus, yeast, or candida. But maybe more importantly, the tea builds red corpuscles in the blood, which carry oxygen to our organs and cells. And our organs and cells need oxygen to regenerate themselves. The immune system needs oxygen to develop, and cancer happens to die in oxygen. So the tea is great for healthy people because it helps regenerate new cells. Everything from the cells in our skin so we can look better, to the cells in our organs so they function properly. And it can truly be miraculous for someone fighting a potentially life-threatening disease due to an infection, diabetes, or cancer. A one-pound package of tea is $59.95. 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
19: The tea has certainly been a blessing in my family's life, and God willing, our tea will have the same benefits for your family and friends as it has for mine and so many others. Not a week goes by that someone doesn't call in with a truly miraculous recovery. Bone cancer, brain cancer, breast cancer, prostate cancer, mesothelioma, leukemia, diabetes, you name it. And not a day goes by where someone doesn't call in with some sort of success, whether it's just beating toenail fungus. Well, toenail fungus may not be imminently life-threatening, but if you have it, you don't like it. And so after my father's miraculous recovery, I was buying the tea where I could find it and when I could find it. And the problem is that the quality that they have at the Whole Foods, the health foods, and the supermarkets is basically pathetic. And oftentimes it's not the right tea. And invariably, the directions that they have how to make it, you know, are wrong. I mean, this country, you know, has a lot of great things going for it. But, I mean, in terms of the quality of food and food products, I mean, that's a little bit lacking. I mean, you know, you go to the store and try to buy some olive oil, 80% of the olive oil that's labeled extra virgin olive oil is not extra virgin olive oil. I mean, what the heck? We've been making olive oil for 5,000 years. We all know what it is. And yet, you know, they can get away with selling olive oil that's not olive oil. Or, for example, with honey. I mean, legally they have to pasteurize honey in order to sell it in the stores. Seriously? Why would you pasteurize something that'll stay good for 2,000 years if you just put it in a barrel? I mean, the pasteurization, the heat in the pasteurization process kills everything that's good in the honey, and the only thing you're left with is the sugar part of the honey, which is actually the only part of the honey that you don't need. So anyhow, so I got upset with the poor quality at the Whole Foods, the health foods, the supermarkets, and now online even more, people selling everything from how to ingredients to make your own soap to Tahibo tea. So you know none of it is any good. I mean, you're going to get Tahibo tea that's filled with soap. But anyhow, so I decided to start the Tahibo Tea Club as a source of only one product, which is pure Pau de Arco Tahibo tea. We harvested in the rainforest in Brazil, put it on containers. Each ocean-bound container holds 16,000 kilos, which is 35,000 pounds. Bring it here to the port of Los Angeles. 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So when you get our product, you know that you're getting the highest quality product that's available anywhere in the world. Orders in Los Angeles arrive in one day. Orders everywhere else in the United States arrive in 2 days. And orders in more remote locations arrive in 3. But regardless, I mean, wherever you are in the United States, the longest it'll take to get to you is 3 days. We're open Monday through Saturday, 9 a.m. to 5 p.m. California time. And our office telephone number to place orders is 818-610-8088. One more time, the office number in Los Angeles is 818-610-8088. 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Now, the office number is 818-610-8088. And when you do call our office, you will get an employee of the Tahibo Tea Club. You're not going to get a call center in some third world country. So the employees will be able to answer your questions, and we'll be able to take your order, and we ship immediately, and you get your order in 2 days. So give our office a call at 818-610-8088. Now, this next segment is a segment with live listener call-ins from previous shows, and you'll be hearing their questions, their successes, and their experiences with Tahibo Tea. So please do give us a call and let us know how the tea works for you. Thank you.
20: I was just diagnosed last week with cancer on my larynx.
19: Mm-hmm.
20: And they're wanting to meet me next week, and they're talking about doing radiation therapy on mm-hmm. it. And mm-hmm. I really don't want to do that, but do you guys have any experience with that, particular type of cancer? And
19: we actually do. Now, the cancer on the larynx, is it somewhere where the T can also reach topically? In other words, when somebody has cancer of the tongue or cancer of the
20: right.
19: Of the throat, whatever, you can hold the tea, over the spot before you swallow. Is that the case with you or no?
20: Yeah, I can do that.
19: Okay. So
20: I'm really powering it down now, since I used to drink like 3-4 cups a day, and now it's I'm down at least 8 to 10. And
19: well, that's exactly the right thing to do. Anytime you're trying to get rid of something, it's a race. You want to get rid of it before it gets rid of you, or before it gets bigger, or whatever the case is. And so, drinking 8 glasses or more a day is exactly the right thing to do. And then the other thing, as I mentioned, also is to hold it over the spot before you swallow. Because the tea also works topically, so it'll actually expedite the process to eliminate eliminate the cancer. Typically, the cancer elimination takes on average about 3 months. In my father's case, it took exactly 2 months. Sometimes it takes 4, 5, 6 months, whatever the case is. But the thing is when you go in for a checkup. Let's say in a couple of months, you're going for a checkup, or even after a month, you should see significant progress. It's very common, for example, for 50% of the cancer to be gone in 1 month, but certainly in 2 months. So the next time that you go for a checkup, I mean, if you see that that's what's going on, you're going to win the battle.
20: Yeah, that sounds great. You're talking about that topical application. Would it be gargling with it?
19: Would that
20: help?
19: Gargling is excellent, because when you gargle, you're gonna have the tea on the area that you want for a while, because it's hard to keep something in your throat for a while, but gargling you can do. No, you can do that. We had this funny case actually, where this customer calls up and says, "Ask me whether pregnant women can drink the tea."
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19: Now, I knew this customer was around 65 years old, and so I says, "Well, we don't recommend it for pregnant women because an embryo or an infant under the age of 3 has different nutritional needs than a child over 3 or an adult." So I says, you know, unless the mother or the child is suffering from cancer, in which case they should drink it. But otherwise, we don't recommend it. And I said, but I says to her, "But why do you ask?" Because I knew she was around 65. And she goes, "My daughter has strep throat, and they can't give her antibiotics because she's pregnant. And so that's why I was wondering whether she could drink the tea." And I says, "Well, for strep throat, what you do is, like you mentioned, you gargle with the tea. And, you know, that way you don't have to drink it." And the very next day, she called up and she says, "Oh, my God, this was the funniest thing you ever saw. My daughter started gargling with the tea, and all that white garbage that you have, you know, in your throat from the strep throat, I mean, within 4 hours, it was gone, and she was gargling like once every half hour or so. Within 4 hours, it was all completely gone, and she didn't have, you know, sore throat or anything anymore. And now she, and then what she did was she took a flashlight and shined the flashlight into the mirror back at her mouth to see what what the heck happened, where that white crap was gone. You know, So gargling.
20: Go ahead.
19: Yeah, go ahead. So gargling is good, I was going to say.
20: Okay. I've got an older brother that's 5 years older than me. He's 72 now. And he was diagnosed with cancer just a few months ago. And I sent him a bag of your tea right away, and he started drinking it. He's having some pretty good results with it. But I do got to say something. His wife is quite a botanist, and she raises plants. Mm-hmm. She had, I was out there visiting them last month, and she had what they call a Christmas cactus.
19: Uh-huh.
20: She said she had that plant for 7 years, and it never really grew or bloomed.
19: Uh-huh.
20: She started using the leftover tea on that plant.
19: Uh-huh.
20: And it grew like 6 inches in a couple months. And it got flowers on it for the first time ever.
19: God bless. Well, that's a good use for the spent tea, is to put it around the flowers that you have around the house.
20: Yeah.
19: All right, well, that's great. I mean, and it's very kind of the caller that called in, the Tahibo customer. And, you know, people that drink our tea generally are, you know, very kind people that truly want to help not only themselves but other people as well. We were talking about asbestos in the lungs and prostate cancer. And the listener had issues with prostate cancer previously, and he's primarily drinking the tea to make sure the prostate cancer doesn't come back, as well as not to make the asbestos in his lungs active. And for both of those conditions, the tea is absolutely phenomenal. For prostate cancer, we've had so many successful prostate cancer cases than any other types of cases, not because the tea works better for prostate cancer, but simply because prostate cancer is so prevalent that 80% of men, by the time they reach 80, are going to have prostate cancer. So we've got a lot of experience with prostate cancer, and that's exactly the right thing to do, to drink the tea to prevent the cancer from coming back. As well as with regards to the asbestos in the lungs, the tea is very beneficial for issues concerning the lungs, to keep the lungs healthy and to prevent things from, you know, going wrong with the lungs. And but not only that, even people that have we've had a lot of lung cancer cases that were just incredible. This one case was just one of my favorite cases, if there is such a case as a favorite cancer case, was a man in North Carolina had lung cancer, and 2.5 months later, they were going to do a biopsy on him. And in the meantime, he started drinking a tea right away, and 2.5 months later, when he went back to get his biopsy, there was nothing to biopsy. You know, they took a scan and they go, oh my God, I mean, you don't have lung cancer anymore. There's nothing for us to biopsy. So cases like that are our favorite cases. Is there anything else? With regards to the spots and growths on your hands and other places, like that. One listener was saying, all you do is apply it topically. So you can, you know, for your face, you can just cup it in your hands and do it. And if you do it once or twice a day, like once in the morning and once at night, you're going to really start to see improvements.
2: Well, with this, I was just drinking the tea and they went away. An interesting thing that you brought out about cuts and that, I'm in my middle 80s and, of course, cuts in that don't heal very quick, but I'm going to put tea on them now from now on and see if I can't get them to heal. I drink 2 cups of the tea a day, and I can actually see things on my skin on my arms, and that they're all beat up from being out in the sun, are actually improving.
19: Mm-hmm. Absolutely.
2: So that's about all I had.
19: Well, I'll tell you, you know, I mean, we get also calls from women, for example, and they call up and they go, oh, my God, I've been drinking a tea now for 4 or 5 months, and my skin looks so nice. I mean, none of that cream and stuff that I used to buy ever worked like that.
2: Well, thank you, and I'm going to give it to my family and get them on this tea.
19: Absolutely. Absolutely the case. All right. Well, thank you so much. Have a great day.
2: You too. Thank you very much. Bye.
19: You're welcome.
4: How much tea do you make a day, or how do you make your tea?
19: Yeah. I personally follow the exact recipe that we have printed on the packaging. And we used to have on the packaging printed, for every 2 cups of water, I use 1 tablespoon of tea. And then we started getting phone calls where people going, the tea is absolutely working phenomenally, but I've got terminal cancer of this type, and I'm drinking 10 cups a day. So I'm spending all day cooking tea, because even though we call our product tea, what you actually make when you prepare properly is a decoction. And a decoction is just a fancy word for what our forefathers used to do when they used to take a root and cook it in order to release its beneficial properties. So it's really easy to make. The directions are on the package, but it's like cooking spaghetti rather than steeping tea. So then it occurred to us, we're not getting the point across, that you can make 10 or 20

0: I guess pre-diabetes.
1: Okay.
0: Pre-diabetes, not diabetes yet, but.
1: Yeah, exactly the case. So the tea, what it will do is it will eliminate the diabetes, and while it's doing that, it will also help with the neuropathy as well. And for diabetes and or pre-diabetes, the healing time is on average about 2 to 3 months. And so let's say that if you're pre-diabetic, your blood sugar is somewhere around 110, 115, something like that. Because once it gets past 120, they start treating for diabetes. And so let's just say for discussion purposes that your blood sugar is on average 115 right now. You start taking a tea and you measure your blood sugar, let's say at least once a week, once every 2 weeks, and you'll find that in about 2 weeks, your blood sugar on average will be 110. In about 4 weeks, your blood sugar on average will be 105. In 6 weeks, your blood sugar on average will be 103. And in 8 weeks, your blood sugar will be down under 100, which is where you'd like it to be. You'd like it to be 99, 98, 95, something like that. And so what the tea does is basically helps the body to heal itself. So the tea is not replacing insulin. What it's doing is it's helping to heal the pancreas to produce its most important hormone, which of course is insulin. And so it'll alleviate the diabetes. Once it alleviates the diabetes, it'll also help with the neuropathy as well.

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The Tahibo tree is an amazing tree. It never gets sick, never gets infected, and never gets infested. It's the only tree in the world that fungus does not grow on. As a result, it naturally has antifungal, anti-infection, antiviral, antibacterial, and anti-parasite properties. These benefits go a long way in helping our immune system contend with a lot of things it has to fight on a daily basis. Parasites would be something like stomach problems or Lyme's disease. Inflammation would be something like rheumatoid arthritis or lupus. Infection would be any infection, from a tooth infection to a bladder infection. Bacteria would be something like gum disease or stomach issues. Viral would be something like herpes, HIV, or the coronavirus. And fungus would be something like toenail fungus, yeast, or candida. But maybe more importantly, the tea builds red corpuscles in the blood, which carry oxygen to our organs and cells. And our organs and cells need oxygen to regenerate themselves. The immune system needs oxygen to develop, and cancer happens to die in oxygen. So the tea is great for healthy

0: people because it helps regenerate new cells. 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A one-pound package of tea is $59.95. 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
3: I have some sad news to report. My 93-year-old father passed from natural causes last Saturday. And as many of you know, he's the reason I started the Tahibo Tea Club. He was given 2 months to live in 1998 at the age of 66. And I was told to put his affairs in order, which, of course, meant plan a funeral. And they didn't have to do much convincing, since he normally a man of 180 pounds, and he was down to 120 pounds. He looked like a refugee in a Steven Spielberg movie. Well, with the grace of God and Tahibo Tea, he beat that cancer, and he's lived the last 27 years cancer-free until he passed now at the age of 93. And folks, as you know, death is eventually inevitable for all of us. You know, sometimes I get questions that are kind of funny for me, where customers call up and ask if anyone ever dies drinking Tahibo. Well, yeah, eventually they all do. But hopefully we can pass peacefully and pain-free like my father did. And as one of my good friends said about my dad, he had a good run. And in our family, on both my mom and my dad's side, my dad's passing at the age of 93 is the oldest that anybody's ever lived. And as I said, it was a blessing that he was able to live pain-free until his last days and, you know, naturally pass from the, you know, organs and everything not being able to keep going anymore. But he wasn't on dialysis. He wasn't on breathing machines. He wasn't on heart machines. You know, his body just got weak. He wasn't on painkillers. He wasn't taking really almost any medication. Basically, his body just wore out. And, you know, just like in 1998 when weight dropped down to 120, you know, that's what happened again this time. His weight kept dropping and dropping and dropping, and we couldn't get his weight up, and there wasn't anything more we could do here. And so I was blessed to have my father an extra 27 years. I thought he was going to pass in 1998 at the age of 66, and I had him an extra 27 years until the age of 93. And, you know, even though we all realize it's inevitable, regardless at what age it happens, you know, it's still sad, and your parents are still your parents. And as one of my friends said, who called to, you know, express his condolences, he said, you know, he says, as long as your parents are alive, he says, no matter, you know, what's going on, you know, you always have an anchor there in your parents, even if you're the one who's actually by then taking care of your parents, but they're still there. Yeah, so I've been very blessed. So,
4: amen. I want to tell you, we got a call now if you want to take it now.
3: Yes, please.
4: Let's go. Let's talk to Dan in Colorado. Dan, thanks for the call and come on in. Welcome.
5: Hello. Really sorry to hear about your father. That's the first I heard about it. That's really sad.
3: Yeah, he just passed. He just passed a couple of days ago on Saturday. So thank you so much for your condolences. But like I said, you know, he had a good run, and I was blessed to have him the time that I did. And in the condition that I did, you know what I mean? Y'all can go on our website right now, and if you go to the videos page, you can see him diving into the deep end of a swimming pool, you know, a year and a half ago at the age of 91.
5: Wow.
4: That's something. Yeah. That's something.
5: I know how you feel. Dan. My mom had a good run. She made it to 99, so.
4: Wow.
5: Mom, I live forever.
4: Not bad.
5: Anyway, I found out about the tea and started using it because I had kidney stones caused from uric acid, and and that's when I found out I had gout, too, because I didn't even know what it was till the doctor asked me if I had gout, and he explained to me what it was, and my toe did hurt, so, you know, and ever since I've been drinking the tea, my toe's been fine. That's been five years now, and and it helped other things, too. My wife got burned.
3: How long did it take you to get relief from the gout?
5: Yeah, it was probably a matter of weeks, I'm thinking. Like I said, it's been 5 years ago. It used to flare up, and every once in a while, it acts like it wants to. I can feel a little like a twinge, but then it goes away right away. So I don't know. It's working. I'm just drinking it because I don't want that back, and the kidney stones were horrible. Oh, man. So I found out I had high uric acid because they caught one and did an analysis on it, said it's caused by uric acid, and that is only 5% of kidney stones. The rest are calcium. But my wife burned herself getting a potato out of the oven on her in two places on her arm, and I just put the tea on a paper towel and wrapped it around the burn, and the pain went away real fast, and the burn healed up real good. And it works on cuts and scrapes, too. I've used it for that. And my son had a tooth infection, and I told him to do what you say is put it in your mouth and hold it for a couple minutes and keep drinking it, and that went away. So I know it works for that kind of stuff. And my hair and nails have been growing. My nails grow so fast, I have to trim them a lot more than I ever did. And my hair doesn't shed hardly at all. I get out of the shower, and there's nothing in the shower, in the drain. So it does all kinds of stuff. And one other thing I noticed is I used to weigh between 175 and 183 or 4, and I would feel really crappy at 180. And I've been drinking it, like I said, for 5 years now, and I've been down to like I'm around 160 now. And I think it's like you say, your body, your organs all start working together, and it'll put you back close to the weight you're supposed to be.
3: Yeah, we get that quite a bit, you know, with regards to folks losing weight, and we especially get that a lot from women calling us because, of course, you know, they're really super concerned, you know. And an adult male, you know, that's 180, you know, it's not really overweight. And so, you know, when they lose 10, 15, 20 pounds, you know, they don't necessarily call us up. But, you know, a woman, if she's 180 and drops down to 160, or she's just dropped one or two dress sizes, to her, that's like winning the Olympics. One day I got a funny phone call. This man calls me up and he says, you know, he says, I'd like to send you a picture of my wife. And I go, well, okay, but why? He goes, well, my wife was a diabetic, and she started drinking your tea. And 2 months, she was able to get off the insulin and the other diabetes medications she was taking. And during those 2 months, she lost about 5 pounds. And he goes, so no big deal. But she was happy, but not a big deal. And then after that, she started losing like 10 to 15 pounds a month. And in the last 6 months, she's lost 40 pounds, and she's gone from, actually 60 pounds she lost. She went from 208 pounds to 148 pounds, and she looks and she feels fantastic. And so the key is
5: I felt really, you know, lethargic, kind of. I just didn't feel right at 180 plus, and 160, I'm fine. And I'm mm-hmm. only 5'7", so 180 is pretty much for that. But mm-hmm. one of the other things, I've been given the tea to my rabbit, and he drinks it almost as much as he drinks his water, because I give him two things of water, those little things that they sip out of, and one mm-hmm. of tea, and he drinks the tea almost as much as the water. It's pretty funny. But you know what else I've been doing is taking the tea that's already used, and I've been putting it around the base of my trees in the yard, and the bugs mm-hmm. pretty much stay away from those trees now. And I noticed that because mm-hmm. I used to have to get the trees sprayed or whatever, they injected them and that. And I haven't had to do that for a while since I've been doing that. That's a good use for the leftover tea after you're done brewing it.
3: Yeah, absolutely. Well, you know, I just reminded myself about when you're talking about the gout. And, you know, within a matter of weeks, I got a phone call from a man at my church one day. And he says, listen, he says, I have to come and pick up some of your tea. I said, sure, come on by, swing by, right? And he comes and he says, you know, he says, your sweet tea is absolutely phenomenal. And I said, well, I didn't even know you were drinking it. He says, well, he says, I got it from Vito, which is, you know, another friend of ours. And because he you know, gets 8 pounds of the tea at a time. And he says, so I've been suffering from gout for 10, 15 years. And Vito says, well, here, take a pound of the tea and start drinking his tea. And he says, I'll be darned. Since I started drinking the tea, he says, 3 months ago, I haven't had an episode of gout, he says, or a flare-up or anything like that, he says. I mean, I'm feeling so good. I can eat salami. I can eat prosciutto. I can eat cheese. I go, take it easy. Take it easy, man. Don't go crazy.
5: Yeah, well, I still stay away from liver, which I love, so maybe I could do that too. Now, I also noticed that since I've been drinking it, I haven't gotten sick. I mean, I sneeze every once in a while. Haven't had a sore throat or anything. And the sad thing is, my wife is allergic to trees, so she can't drink it. But she had a cough, and I told her to gargle it and then spit it out.
3: Yeah.
5: And like I said, she can use it topically because she put it on her burns.
3: Right.
5: But she can't drink it. But gargling seemed to help her cough because it was keeping me up at night. She'd be coughing all night.
3: Well, you know, the thing is that the tea does all of the things we're hearing for everybody, but what happens is people forget. And not only that, they're usually most concerned about one primary issue that they have. So, for example, if the primary issue when they purchase the tea is diabetes, and the tea helps them get rid of the diabetes, that's basically all they remember. They don't remember, I haven't been sick in 5 years. You know, I'm chasing my wife around the house. Not only that, sometimes I've been chasing my neighbor's wife. They don't remember that.
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4: And I'm trying, Milan, not to interfere when somebody's calling in because they're giving such great tips, man. I hate to interrupt them, so I'm not adding much to conversation because I don't want to buy what they're saying. I want you to feel free to talk to them as long as you want.
3: Absolutely the case. Yeah, I encourage people to call us and tell us about their experience with the tea or, you know, just to ask questions. So I'm going to read you this customer. She says, "My name is Lynn, and I've got some questions for you about the best way to prepare the tea." And so I answered her, "Even though we call our product tea, what we actually make when we prepare properly is a decoction. And a decoction is just a fancy word for what our forefathers used to do when they used to take a root and cook it in order to release its beneficial properties. So it's really easy to make. It's kind of like cooking spaghetti. You take a pot of water, you bring it to a boil. Once the water is boiling, you toss in 1 tablespoon of tea for every 2 cups of boiling water. Cook it on high boil for 5 minutes, reduce the heat, and simmer an additional 15 minutes. So the total cooking time is 20 minutes. Now, since our tea comes from the only tree in the world that fungus doesn't grow on, you can make a whole big batch, say 10 or 20 cups at one time. You can leave the tea in the pot on the stove, and it'll stay good for 4 days without refrigeration. And you can put the tea in the fridge, and it'll stay good for 8 days with refrigeration. And you can drink the tea hot, room temperature, cold, or ice. So all you do is just make up a whole big batch of it and drink away. It has no caffeine, so you can literally drink it all day, all night. In my family, everybody drinks the tea all day, every day instead of water. I just drink water 3 or 4 times a week when I want to change." And so the lady then wrote back. She says, "Oh, that's good." She says, "I want some for my friends. and she has contracted cancer, and I want to get him some. And I originally heard about the tea because of its cancer-fighting abilities, and I wanted to find out the best way to prepare it and how long does it keep. And you already anticipated my second question. Now, another question is, how often do you drink it? Well, you just replace water and drink the tea all day long, especially if you're trying to get rid of something. Now, if somebody's a stewardess and they're floating around in an aluminum can, breathing other people's germs, and they're relatively healthy, they just need to drink the tea regularly, 2-3 glasses or more a day. However, anytime somebody's trying to get rid of something, whether it's infection or diabetes or cancer, they need to get rid of the disease before it gets rid of them. At that point, they need to drink the tea to get rid of the disease quickly, which is basically replace the water that they drink with the tea. And like I said, since it has no caffeine, that's pretty easy to do. The other thing is, our tea has no contraindications. So our tea can be taken on an empty stomach, on a full stomach, with medicine, without medicine, with supplements, without supplements. And because there's no caffeine, it can be drank all day, all night. So all somebody has to do is prepare a big batch of it and drink away at it. And okay. Yeah, so another question that she had was, have you ever heard of anybody that had any kind of an allergy to it? And not really. We sometimes get people that do have an allergy, like that is a legitimate allergy, like the gentleman that the listener that called in 20 minutes ago, whose wife is allergic to trees. Well, since our tea comes from tree bark, people that are allergic to trees can be allergic to a tea. But other than that, there have been a couple of people that have called in, and they thought they had a reaction to it, but they really didn't. One lady called in from Northern California, and she says, you know, I started drinking your tea, and I'm starting to get fever blisters. And I go, well, that's very strange, because the tea actually eliminates and eradicates fever blisters. So I ask her, is there anything else that she's doing different? Has she started taking any vitamins and new supplements, any new medications, this, that, whatever the case? And she goes, no, no, no, no, no, no, no. Okay. So then we're talking, and then she says to me, but I started chemotherapy treatments 3 days ago. If yeah. your hair falls out, it's not the tea. You know? So you need to really max out on the tea to eliminate and minimize the side effects of the chemotherapy. So usually when somebody calls us and they think they have a reaction to the tea, it's almost always, always something else that they're doing, you know, whether they're doing chemo or whether it's some medications. And what people don't realize is that any medications that they're taking have actual toxins in them. They're not like taking natural things, you know, I mean, like taking eating oranges for vitamin C or drinking our tea or whatever the case is. I mean, you're never going to have a problem doing that. But when you're taking medications, whether it's for high blood pressure or whatever it is, your kidneys and your liver have to eliminate those toxins. And if they can't eliminate them, you're going to be in some serious problems. And I'll talk about those some other time, where we've had customers call in that were taking 3 high blood pressure medications at the same time, and the kidneys couldn't eliminate the toxins, and they ended up in a hospital with such excruciating abdominal pains, worse than when they had cancer. And come to find out, the doctors figured out that it was the toxins that their kidneys were not eliminating, and basically only have to be treated with intravenously and then just flush out their kidneys for a month with drinking copious amounts of fluids.
0: 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The Tehibo tree is an amazing tree. It never gets sick, never gets infected, and never gets infested. It's the only tree in the world that fungus does not grow on. As a result, it naturally has antifungal, anti-infection, antiviral, antibacterial, and anti-parasite properties. These benefits go a long way in helping our immune system contend with a lot of things it has to fight on a daily basis. Parasites would be something like stomach problems or Lyme's disease. Inflammation would be something like rheumatoid arthritis or lupus. Infection would be any infection from a tooth infection to a bladder infection. Bacterial would be something like gum disease or stomach issues. Viral would be something like herpes, HIV, or the coronavirus. And fungus would be something like toenail fungus, yeast, or candida. But maybe more importantly, the tea builds red corpuscles in the blood, which carry oxygen to our organs and cells. And our organs and cells need oxygen to regenerate themselves. The immune system needs oxygen to develop, and cancer happens to die in oxygen. So the tea is great for healthy people because it helps regenerate new cells. Everything from the cells in our skin so we can look better to the cells in our organs so they function properly. And it can truly be miraculous for someone fighting a potentially life-threatening disease due to an infection, diabetes, or cancer. A 1 pound package of tea is $59.95. 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
10: Hi, y'all. 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Good news. For once, my neighbors is jealous of me. You want to know why? 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
3: Since our tea comes from the only tree in the world that fungus doesn't grow on, as a result, it naturally has antifungal, anti-infection, antiviral, antibacterial, anti-inflammation, and anti-parasite properties. In every order, we automatically include literature about the tea because folks primarily buy the tea for one primary reason. Oftentimes, they call back and say, "This is truly unbelievable. This has helped me with my arthritis," or something of that nature. One time, I got a phone call from a man in Florida who says, "There's something you didn't tell me about the tea." And I says, "Well, what's that?" He says, "I'm an older man. I have toenail fungus, and my toenail fungus is completely gone. My toes are now the only beautiful thing on my body." Well, of course, the tea naturally has antifungal properties because it comes from the only tree in the world that fungus doesn't grow on. The only thing we talked about in his case when he called was with regards to his lung cancer. As it happened, the man had had lung cancer for 18 years and was receiving radiofrequency ablation for his lung cancer. After 18 years, he says, "The radiation works, but you can smell your own flesh burning. There's nothing left in my lungs to burn out anymore now after 18 years. He says, "I don't really believe in things like your tea, but it doesn't cost very much, so go ahead and send it to me." He calls back about 3 weeks later and says, "If someone would have told me that a bag of tea would have gotten rid of my pain in 5 days, I would have said you're crazy, because I was taking 10 narcotic pills daily to mitigate the pain from my cancer, and it never really did. My friend said it had to be in my head." I says, "So that's why I waited 3 weeks to call you back. It's not in my head. The pain is actually gone." Now, I'd like to switch gears and talk about prostate cancer right now. Our tea is effective against all types of cancers because it works through the bloodstream. And of course, cancer cells need blood to get to them just as healthy cells do. The big difference being is that cancer cells work and live in an anaerobic environment, which means they live in the absence of oxygen, and they get their energy from sugar instead of from oxygen like healthy cells do. But now, I'd like to devote our attention to prostate cancer because 80% of men are going to contract prostate cancer by the time they turn 80 years old. From the cases that we have, we get more prostate cancer cases than any other cases simply because they're more prevalent. I'd like to tell you a little about a couple of these cases. I got a phone call from a man in Phoenix who says, "I don't know if you remember speaking to me 4 months ago, but I had prostate cancer that was aggressively metastasizing through my whole body, my bones, everywhere, and you told me to drink at least 8 glasses a day or more, as much as I could humanly stand, because it was a race. You know, I had to beat the cancer before it beat me. So I literally took that to heart, and I was drinking a gallon a day, which is 16 cups or more. I was drinking so much of your tea that sometimes I was drinking the tea and having to go pee at the same time. But I'll tell you what, in 4 months, I don't have prostate cancer anymore." In the informational literature that we automatically include with every order, it says, "Please call us and tell us about your case so that we can help more people." One day, I got a call from a man in Beaumont, Texas, and he says, "I've been a customer of yours for 5 years, and in your booklets, it says to give you a call about your case, so I'm calling to give you an update." I says, "Please tell me." He says, "5 years ago, I had prostate cancer, and my PSA level was 1,200. So I'm thinking, I don't understand this guy's Southern Texas drawl. So I says, "You mean 120, because previously we'd never had anybody that had more than a 550 PSA. He says, "No, 1,200. My PSA level was so high, they didn't even want to give me chemo. And you know they're going to give you chemo, whether it works or not, if for no other reason, just to collect on the money. So I had no other choices, and I started drinking your tea. And not only am I alive 5 years later, my PSA level is now 1.25. A couple of months after that, a man from Saskatchewan, Canada calls and says to me that he's got prostate cancer and he's heard good things about our tea and he'd like to order some. So just to let him know that there's certainly hope for success, I start telling him the case of the man from Beaumont, Texas with the 1,200 PSA. And he says, "That's nothing. My prostate level is 2,100. I says, "Oh, you got to be kidding. Is that even possible?" He says, "Well, it must be because that's what mine is." I says, "Well, you have to promise to call me back. As a matter of fact, I'm going to write down your name and number on a yellow sticky and stick it on my computer. And if I don't hear back from you, I'm going to call you myself. 6 months later, I got an email from him, and he says, I started drinking your tea, and I'm getting my PSA checked every 2 months. At the two-month mark, my PSA level dropped from 2100 to 100. At the four-month mark, it dropped from 100 to 10. And now, at the six-month mark, my PSA level is 1.75.
0: Hi, we have a... Just wanted to let you know that we love the flavor of the tea. We think it tastes a lot like Emperor's Pu'er. I've had an issue with... I drink a lot of it. I drink way more than 8 cups a day.
3: Fantastic.
0: But I had some problems with... I really am interested in all the health, wonderful health benefits. But I've had a little bit of problem with acid reflux in the middle of the night from it. And I know the tea can kind of taste. Is there something I'm doing wrong? Is there any way I can mitigate that reflux issue?
4: The tea doesn't cause acid reflux. So there's something else going on that's causing that issue that you're going to want to address, being vigilant about what you're consuming and what time you're consuming it and that sort of thing. One of my employees, and she's only like 22, 23 years old, she, and at work, we all drink the tea all day long. Obviously, we work at the Hebo Tea Club, right? And when she goes out to lunch and she eats something that has vinegar or something like that, like a salad or something like that, she'll end up with acid reflux when she comes back from lunch. So it could be something, you know, as simple as, something that you're consuming that, you know, is good. Like, you know, I mean, there's nothing wrong with vinegar. Vinegar is you know, great, but, you know, it'll be something like that that'll be causing that acid reflux.
0: Okay. I'm wondering if maybe that in combination with something else that I'm eating. I don't know. I know it's a wonderful product and have nothing but praise for it, but I'm wondering if I should try diluting it, or is that going to create more of a problem with not getting all the health benefits from it?
4: The strength that we recommend to make it is really about as diluted as you want to make it. You can dilute it a little bit more, but it should have a mild, pleasant flavor just the way it is. And once you finish making it, if you pour it into a clear glass, it should have the color of golden apple juice. So if it's darker than that, you're making it stronger than you need to make it. There's also nothing wrong with making it stronger, but you don't get any additional benefits from making it stronger.
0: Okay, I'll just keep trying to work with it. And,
4: now,
0: about what else I'm eating.
4: Yeah, and if I may ask you, what is the primary concern that you're looking to address by drinking the tea?
0: I have a few different health issues, but I also, one of the things that really bothers me is the toenail fungus.
4: Uh-huh.
0: And really looking forward to seeing the effect of that, but I have some other health issues too. Probably rather not bring up, but
4: No worries. I don't mean to pry. With regards to the toenail fungus, the average elimination period for toenail fungus is about 3 months. And what happens is this: is that typically when one has toenail fungus, they've had it for a long time. They've had it for years, 3, 5, 10, sometimes 15 years. And so now the tea basically helps the body to heal itself to get rid of the toenail fungus. And so when you start drinking the tea, after a day or after a week, you're not going to notice very much difference because it hasn't had enough time to really work. But what should happen is after about a month or 6 weeks or so, you should notice that your toes are starting to look a little bit lighter. And after a couple of months or 2.5 months, you know, you should go, oh my God, they really are lighter. And after about 3 or 4 months, you should be calling me back and going, oh my God, your tea does exactly what it says it's supposed to do. And for toenail fungus, it works on everybody. I mean, literally on everybody. The success ratio is like, you know, 99.9%. And the reason is, of course, is that the tea comes from the only tree in the world the fungus does not grow on. So it naturally has antifungal properties. So even conventional doctor, antifungal, anti-yeast, anti-candida, that sort of thing, which yeast and candida also can take a while to eliminate because candida has usually permeated the whole body. So in order to get rid of it, actually even takes longer than toenail fungus. It takes 6 to 9 months because of that. But it's so effective for getting rid of candida that even conventional doctors recommend their patients to call us for candida. And like I said, for toenail fungus, we have a lot of funny stories. People calling us up not realizing it's going to also clear up their toenail fungus, because oftentimes, you know, they'll buy it for diabetes or they'll buy it for cancer or some inflammation or whatever the case is, and then they'll realize, oh my God, my toenail fungus is gone. So God willing, that it'll have the same benefits for you as well.
0: I appreciate that. I just want to let you know I stocked up on it the last time that I ordered it, because I'm thinking it would be really great in an emergency situation for people who can't get their blood thinners. If there's an emergency and the pharmacy is out of medication, it'd be great for people on blood thinners.
4: Absolutely. Thank you so much.
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7: Buddy of mine, he got me a bag of it, and I've been drinking it for about the last week. I was curious, I hadn't read too much into it, but I was curious if there were some stories with people with bad kidneys. I was currently diagnosed with issues with my kidneys, seeing how that was effective. And then also, one other question, I guess. When I've been boiling, can you do like a concentrated batch and then just add it to regular water, or do you have to do the 8 or 4 cups at a time?
4: Yeah, I'll go ahead and answer both of those questions. First of all, with regards to the kidneys and the other organs actually in the body, since the tea builds the red corpuscles in the blood, what it does is it helps regenerate new cells. Everything from the cells in our skin so we look better to the cells in our organs so they function properly. And that includes all the organs from the kidney to the liver to the sexual organs, etc. Now, with regards to the kidneys specifically, conventional medicine says that you cannot regenerate the kidney function. But in fact, they find a lot of cases where that's exactly what's happened, and they have no idea why. In our case, we get a successful a kidney regeneration case at least once every 2 months or so, and they're really, truly, truly amazing. This one lady, her kidney function went down to 20% because she had the HIV virus, and she started drinking the tea, and in 4 months, not only did she beat the HIV virus, but her kidney function regenerated back up to 100%. And I know nobody's going to call us in to lie about something like that because they've got no motivation to. If anything, in this country, people are going to call up and say, hey, I've been drinking your tea for 3 months and I don't look 5 years younger yet. What gives? And so we get like one of those cases every couple of months. Right now, we've got a early case going on where a lady's function is down to 15%, and in 1 month of drinking the tea, it's up to 25%. So we'll see when she calls in the next time to give us an update what's happened. But God willing, you know, it'll regenerate her kidney function just as it has for some of our other customers. So from that standpoint, you know, hopefully it'll do the same for you as well. Now, with regards to your question of drinking a stronger concentrate of the tea, the answer is it doesn't help to concentrate the tea any. And the reason that it doesn't is because our body only assimilates so much of the active ingredients, because there are 20 active elements in the tea that work synergistically. And our body only assimilates so many of them at one time. So it's kind of like some vitamins, or calcium might be a better example. Our body can use 1,000 units a day of calcium, but calcium pills come in 500 units apiece because our body can only absorb 500 units at a time. So they tell us take one calcium pill in the morning and take one in the afternoon. If you take both at once, nothing happens. You're just going to pee out the one of them. So you're not going to get the benefit of 1,000 units of calcium if you've done that. Same thing with our tea. I oftentimes get the question, you know, I'm fighting terminal cancer, you know, I'm going to make the tea 10 times as strong because I have to beat the cancer. And the answer to that question is the same, is that all you're doing when you make it 10 times as strong is changing the flavor. You're just going to make it bitter at that point. In the meantime, if you want to have 10 times the amount of benefits, drink 10 times as much tea. So in other words, if you drink 10 glasses a day, you're going to get 10 times the benefits of drinking one glass a day. So it's kind of like, well, you know, working out. You know, if you work out for 30 minutes a day, you know, that's fantastic. You're going to get a lot of benefit. You're trying to go to the Olympics, you know, you better be working out, you know, 8 hours a day instead of 30 minutes a day. So so same thing with the tea. And so what I do in my family, nobody's sick. We all drink it all day long, basically, instead of water. It has no caffeine, so you can do that. It has no contraindications, so you can take it on empty stomach, on a full stomach, with medicine, without medicine. And so what I do is I drink a cup in the morning when I get up at room temperature. Then I fill a Yeti a container that holds 4 cups and take that to work with me. We're in Los Angeles in the summer. I actually finish that by 1 o'clock. I'm thinking of buying myself another one of those Yeti containers. And in the winter, you know, it's a little bit cooler, so that tends to last me till the end of our business day at 5 o'clock, and then I drink some more with

0: and you'll get the maximum benefit that way. Thank you for calling in.
1: Awesome. Thank you very much.
0: What's the difference between Powderco and Tahibo? The answer is there is none. They're synonymous terms. Tahibo is the name the indigenous people in the Amazon rainforest called the tea. And when the Portuguese came to colonize Brazil some 600 years ago, they of course also stumbled across this tree because it never gets sick. As a result, the wood from this tree also happens to be the very hardest wood in the world. I mean, it's like concrete, practically twice as hard as the next hardest wood. So the wood from the Tahibo tree was used for bows, for the bows and arrows, because you can bend it as much as you want and it won't break. So the Portuguese named the tree Pau de Arco. Pau in Portuguese means strong, and arco, of course, means arch. So they literally called it the strong bow stick. On our packaging and in our literature, we therefore make reference to the fact that the Tahibo Tea Club is a manufacturer of only one product, original pure Pau de Arco Tahibo Tea. That's actually the reason I started the Tahibo Tea Club, was because I got frustrated with the poor quality available at the Whole Foods, the health foods, the supermarkets, and the online reseller. Our product doesn't come from Amazon.com. 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Since we're the manufacturer, we have the tea harvested in the rainforest, put on 40-foot containers. 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In every order, we'll automatically include literature about the tea.
2: 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The Tahibo tree is an amazing tree. It never gets sick, never gets infected, and never gets infested. It's the only tree in the world that fungus does not grow on. As a result, it naturally has antifungal, anti-infection, antiviral, antibacterial, and anti-parasite properties. These benefits go a long way in helping our immune system contend with a lot of things it has to fight on a daily basis. Parasites would be something like stomach problems or Lyme's disease. Inflammation would be something like rheumatoid arthritis or lupus. Infection would be any infection from a tooth infection to a bladder infection. Bacterial would be something like gum disease or stomach issues. Viral would be something like herpes, HIV, or the coronavirus. And fungus would be something like toenail fungus, yeast, or candida. But maybe more importantly, the tea builds red corpuscles in the blood, which carry oxygen to our organs and cells. And our organs and cells need oxygen to regenerate themselves. The immune system needs oxygen to develop, and cancer happens to die in oxygen. So the tea is great for healthy people because it helps regenerate new cells. Everything from the cells in our skin so we can look better to the cells in our organs so they function properly. And it can truly be miraculous for someone fighting a potentially life-threatening disease due to an infection, diabetes, or cancer. A one-pound package of tea is $59.95. Shipping is free, so that really is the total price. 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
1: 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I mean, 75% of the olive oil in the stores is not pure olive oil, and everyone knows what olive oil is since we've been making it for about 5,000 years. Now, we've got a special treat for you today. Visiting with us in person is the amazing, the beautiful, with the voice and rhythm of an angel, Dawn Silva. Her music credits, starting with Sly and the Family Stone to Parliament Funkadelic to The Brides of Funkenstein, are too numerous to mention. Her Never Buy Texas from a Cowboy was voted by Rolling Stone magazine as one of the top 50 coolest albums ever released. Here to tell us her story, to what lengths she went to get Pure Pau D'Arco Tahibo Tea before she found the Tahibo Tea Club, is Dawn Silva. Dawn, it's such an honor. Welcome to our show.
3: Oh, thank you so much. The honor is mine. Milan, thank you so much for inviting me to the Tahibo Bark Tea Club. And Joseph, thank you for inviting me to your wonderful studio at KCAA. I have so many wonderful things I'd like to say about the Tahibo Bark. I'm here not because I'm lucky, but because I'm blessed. Tahibo bark is a healer, and it has. I can't speak for everyone else, but it can. I can speak for myself that it changed my life significantly. Back in 1994, I went to Brazil. I used to work over there with a group called the Platters. And I was always feeling sluggish and tired and not feeling good. And I was diagnosed with having these horrible fibroids. They were huge. They're about the size of grapefruits. And I knew when I got home from the road that I was going to have a complete hysterectomy. I went and talked to three different surgeons, and they all suggested that I get a hysterectomy. So it was on the list for me to have that surgery. And then I ran into a Brazilian promoter over in São Paulo, Brazil. And she says, oh, you Americans are always cutting, cutting, cutting. Mm-hmm. She says, there's a tea here that shrinks tumors. And I'm like, of course, you know, we're Americans, we're non-believers, you don't believe in holistic that much. We always try to deal with the Western medicine first, and that mm-hmm. usually always pretty much lets us down. But so she took me to a grocery store. I bought a big giant garbage bag full of Tahibo bark tea. Pau D'Arco is what they call it in Brazil. It cost me just a few Brazilian dollars, which was reais, maybe $4 or $5. And I brought it home and I started drinking it within about, actually started drinking it before I left Brazil. In about 3 months, that grapefruit shrunk down to the size of an egg.
1: Wow.
3: And then I got home and I drank it another 3 months. So in 6 months, it broke down to little small clusters. It broke into pieces and then little small clusters of grapes, and then it disappeared.
1: Oh,
3: and it
1: wow.
3: never came back. And that was 1994. So I had some family members who have been getting sick, and I know the environment, the air, the food, the water, everything, you know, everybody's, if it's like one in maybe five people are getting some different types of cancers. And then I had a family member who was diagnosed with calcification clusters, which is a pre-warning of cancers. Of course, the doctor wanted to do a complete double mastectomy for zero stage cancer. Mm. Are you kidding me? Mm. Zero stage cancer, they want to do a complete mastectomy. So I said, you know what, let me see if I can find you some Tahibo bark tea and you can try that route first before they start cutting. And I'm going to health food stores and they had Tahibo bark. And when I first started drinking it just before I gave it to her, I realized that it had an odd taste. Mm-hmm. It wasn't the same that came from type of Tahibo bark that was coming from Brazil. So I did try it, and then I went to another health food store to another, and I realized that it was knockoff brands. It kind of had a similar taste to it, but it wasn't the real deal. And then a friend in Los Angeles said, you need to go over to the Tahibo Bark House. They mm-hmm. have one over out there in, where was, what area out there in Woodland Hills. Yeah, he said, you should go out to Woodland Hills. I said, Woodland Hills? I've been flying to Brazil and sneaking Tahibo Bark back in my suitcase. And I said, I don't have to go to Brazil anymore. No, go see Milan over there in Woodland Hills. And so I said, yeah, I would. And so it's not lucky to me. It's a blessing that I found him. And I know for a fact that it will heal people. At least I can say for a fact that it healed me. And I'm just wonderful, and it's an honor to be here with you today.
1: Well, God bless you, and thank you so much for sharing with our listeners your personal experiences. We tell them all the time on our show, you know, I mean, not a week goes by that somebody doesn't call in with a truly miraculous recovery. Bone cancer, brain cancer, breast cancer, prostate cancer, mesothelioma. And not a day goes by that somebody doesn't call in with some type of a success, whether it's just beating toenail fungus. Well, toenail fungus may not be imminently life-threatening, but if you have it, you don't like it.
3: Well, I know that Tahibo bark actually kills inflammation, and inflammation is what cancer feeds on, inflammation and sugar. And also, if you have arthritis and lupus and leukemia, I would suggest taking it. It would change your life. And another story that I had a neighbor who lived down the street from me who had stage 4 prostate cancer. Mm-hmm. And I used to see him struggling up and down the street trying to walk. And, of course, he was going through the whole chemo and the radiation. And they gave him like 6 months to live. And so one day I saw him sitting out on my bricks mm-hmm. in front of my house. And I was like, he said he couldn't make it home. And I says, what's going on with you? And he told me. And I says, you ought to drink some Tahibo bark. And I had just a little bit left that I had gotten from Brazil. Mm-hmm. And, of course, it lasts for many, many years. I had picked that up like, God, I've had it about 7 or 8 years. And it was just as strong as the day that I brought it home from Brazil. So, but I was hoarding it because I knew I couldn't find it in the States. But I'm a Christian, and I knew I wanted to. He was in trouble. Mm-hmm. So I gave him the last, maybe I had about a half an ounce left. And I gave it to him, and I told him how to drink it. And, of course, you know, what did he have to lose? He started drinking it. And in 5 months, he could walk all the way down the street and back. And then in a year, he was walking for miles. And he right now is in remission. And when they told him he had 6 months to live, he's still living to this day. That was 4 years ago.
1: That's absolutely fantastic. You know, we've had a lot of amazing prostate cancer cases, of course, because they're so prevalent. More than 80% of men are going to have prostate cancer by the time they reach 80. And as you mentioned, with our tea, there's no problem with it storing it because it comes from the only tree in the world the fungus doesn't grow on. So just recently, we started to put an expiration label on our packaging of 10 years. So the other day, a lady called me up and she says, hey, what happens to the tea after 10 years? I says, I don't know. For all we know, it may be good for 10, 20 or 30 years. We've just been testing it for 10 years.
3: I think that, you know, maybe after, because I had some that I got in 1994. Mm-hmm. What is this, 2019?
1: Right.
3: What are you talking about, 30-something years ago? And it's just now starting to turn to a little light dust. Mm-hmm. But even if you take the dust of that 30-year-old Tahibo bark mm-hmm. and you boil it, it mm-hmm. gets this, you get the same benefits.
1: Absolutely.
3: It's amazing. So I don't know. It's miraculous. And it's that a tree bark could actually save your life.
1: Now, let me ask you to get to another important topic. Are you going to be going back into the studio soon? And what's the status on that?
3: I'm going in the studio. Actually, like I said, God sometimes we want to plan our lives, but sometimes our lives plans us, right? Mm-hmm. We plan our life. I'm in the studio actually tomorrow, recording a brand new single, which calls I'm Still Standing for the Funky Folks is the name of the new single. So I have a bunch of singers coming in. Milan's coming. Joseph, you could come if he wants to. My guitar player who's in town, and she plays with, or used to play with Prince, and she, from the Larry Graham and the Graham Central Station family, her name is Gail Modro. So she'll be there doing guitars and, so yeah, I'm starting on a new project, and I'm starting tomorrow right over there in Van Nuys at a studio. So yeah, that's what I'm doing. Brand new project coming out. I just finished a book, and the book's called Shadows on the Wall, an autobiography of memoirs of a funk queen. So I talk about my time with Sly Stone. I talk about with all the groups that I worked with while I was with Sly, and on with Parliament Funkadelic, and I did a 10-year spin with the Gap Band. I was worked a little bit with the Eurythmics. Snoop and Dr. Dre and not Dr. Dre, Ice Cube, sorry Dr. Dre, but I did do one single with him years ago. But so yeah, it's just been a journey. It's been a successful musical ride for me, and I that's why I called my album All My Funky Friends, because I gathered all the people together that I love and work with over the years, and we came up with a really great album. Because I did drop a single, an album 2001, and I dropped it independently, and I sold about 200,000 copies out out of my kitchen.
1: Wow!
3: So I have an underground following of some really strong, call them funk soldiers. So I just want to let them know, if they're listening, that I'm going to be dropping some new stuff really soon. And back to the Tahibo bark tea from all of the musicians, because you know the music industry is extremely stressful. Cancer thrives on sugar, thrives on inflammation, stress, and the stress will break your immune system down. Sleeping disorders, arthritis, or rheumatoid, you know, the bigger the headache, the bigger the pill. It's the Western world.
1: Right.
3: But the Tahibo bark, there's nothing on the face of this earth that is as amazing, a miracle, a healer for most.
1: Well, for most. God bless you, and thank you so much for blessing us with your presence. And I hope you'll stop in some other time when you're down here in the Los Angeles area, and we look forward to some more beautiful music from you.
3: You can't keep me away. Thank you, Milan.
1: All right. Take care.
3: Take care. You too.
1: Bye-bye.
3: Bye.
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1: A man went to visit a dentist for a tooth infection. The dentist gave him a prescription for penicillin to knock the bacteria out and a prescription for Vicodin to kill the pain. He sped over to the drugstore, picked up the prescriptions, and couldn't wait to get home to take the pills since his head was throbbing as it was going to explode. On his way home, he called a friend from his car and was explaining to him what a world of hurt he was in. The friend told him to swing by his place and he'd get rid of the pain in exactly 2 minutes. He was told that not even the Vicodin would kick in that fast and that he really wanted to get home to get rid of the pain as soon as possible and take the Vicodin and the penicillin. Well, the friend said, "You've already picked up the pills from the pharmacy, so you've got them with you. If the Tahibo tea I'm going to give you doesn't work, then start popping the pills." He went over to his friend's house. His friends had him take a drink of the tea and told him to hold his mouth over the tooth that was infected for a couple of minutes before swallowing. The pain went away. He explained to his friend, though, that until enough bacteria was knocked out, which requires drinking 5 or 6 glasses of tea in the span of 3 or 4 hours, that the pain would come back in about 30 minutes. But since he's drinking a tea during this time anyway, to simply take a drink of the tea and hold it in his mouth again for 2 minutes before swallowing, and the pain would go away. Unbelievably, this is exactly what happened. I'd like to talk a little bit about my least favorite cases that I hear about, and also my favorite cases. My least favorite cases are people that previously had cancer of some type 3, 4, 5 years ago, and they're told that they're all clear. Then 4 or 5 years later, the cancer has returned. And I'm thinking, oh my God, if they just knew about the tea and had drank the tea, the cancer might not have come back. When a person has gone through all the treatments, they're all really harsh. Surgery's not easy, radiation's not easy, chemotherapy's not easy. And when they've exhausted all those treatments and gotten a clean bill of health, what it really means is that the doctors just can't find any cancer cells. All of us have cancer cells in us, but our bodies and immune system keep the cells in check. So obviously someone that's had cancer before has much more likelihood that this cancer will come back than somebody who's never had cancer before. I emphasize to everyone that drinks our tea that once you do get a clean bill of health, whether with our tea or without, please drink our tea after that because you don't want to have to go through radiation, chemotherapy, or surgery again. My favorite cases, on the other hand, are cases where I get calls from customers who have been diagnosed with cancer and they start drinking the tea right away as soon as they're diagnosed. Oftentimes, it takes conventional medicine 2 to 3 months to get around to starting treatment, either because they need to get insurance approval, because everything they're going to do is expensive, or they need to decide which form of treatment they're going to take. In the meantime, the customer has ordered the tea, has started drinking it, and 2.5 months later, when they get around to doing something, there's no cancer anymore. I just got a phone call the other day from a lady in North Carolina, and she says, "My husband got diagnosed with lung cancer 2.5 months ago. We heard about your tea and ordered it right away, and he started drinking it immediately. And 2 days ago, he was scheduled for a biopsy. So I asked my sister to go with me to the hospital because the biopsy is a day procedure, and that way she could keep me company while I was waiting there at the hospital. So we checked my husband in and, found our way to the cafeteria and, got back to the waiting room and got comfortable. And no sooner had we got comfortable, the nurse comes and runs out and says, "There's nothing to biopsy." So those are my favorite cases, and we get a lot of cases like that as well. So it doesn't matter whether you drink the tea before you start therapy, or during therapy, or after therapy, or the reason we have a lot of miraculous cases is that people actually go through all the therapies, and at some point the doctors will say that they've tried their best, but unfortunately, if they give them any more chemo, they're going to hasten their demise rather than help them, and they have 6 weeks to live. At that point, if a person starts drinking a tea and they're not doing anything different, and they completely recover, obviously the team might be helping them, and we're truly gratified when that happens. Another great case from a customer who's been a customer for 5 years calls us to reorder, and she says that she's been a customer for 5 years. And I asked if she could tell me the primary reason that she was drinking the tea. She says, yes. In the informational booklets that you always include, right in the middle, when you open it up, you have about 30 things listed that the tea is good against. I don't want to get any of those. I'm 79 years old, I don't take any pills, and all I do is drink the tea, and I look like I'm 60. That's the way I want to keep it. I said, that's fantastic. A lot of people need to know that as well. It's great for health maintenance. She says, of course, it's too late to plant the garden once you're hungry. So with that being said, please go ahead and enjoy the tea. It tastes great, and God willing, our tea will have the same benefits for you that it's had for my family and so many others. The Tahibo Tea Club is a labor of love, life, and health. We only sell pure Paudarco Tahibo bark to make Tahibo tea. After my father's miraculous recovery from colon pancreatic cancer, I was buying the tea where I could find it and when I could find it. And the problem was that even here in the United States, the tea wasn't easy to find. And when I did find it, oftentimes the quality was poor. And invariably, the directions to prepare are wrong. They tell you to steep it like you would a bag of Lipton tea. Well, you're not going to get very much out of it if you soak it, because it's, whether you start out with good quality or bad quality, it's made from wood. So you have to cook it, which is really easy, but you do have to cook it. So my friends and I decided to start the Tahibo Tea Club as a source of only one product, pure Paudarco Tahibo Tea. Our club is the best club in the world. We have no application, no membership dues, and no meetings, and you only receive a news mail or a letter from us when we have something to report. So the complete website is tahiboteaclub.com, and the only tricky thing is spelling Tahibo, T-A-H-E-E-B-O. And of course, you can call the Los Angeles office at 818-610-8088.
6: I had a wart on my hand, you know, that was there for, you know, a couple years or something like that. And I rubbed the tea on that for a couple days, and it just disappeared. And then another thing is athlete's foot, man. My toes were itching and everything else, and like, oh my god, you know, it's like, cause I wear work boots, you know, for like 14 hours a day, so I'll put some Tahibo tea on it, you know, and freaking, and 2 days later it was gone, you know. It's like, we don't need no tough acting tenactin or nothing like that, man. We just need some Tahibo tea.
1: No, you're absolutely right. It's absolutely phenomenal because, you know, it comes from the only tree in the world fungus doesn't grow on. So it naturally gets rid of infections. It gets rid of, things like athlete's foot or jock itch or something like that. And
6: Yeah.
1: No, I mean, serious. And the thing is, as you know, tea doesn't have any smell to it. It's not oily. So, you know, you can just, dip your foot in some tea or put some tea on there, however you want, and in a minute it'll
6: basically put a little tea on there, and the athlete's foot was gone. Within I put like, you know, put it on, just, you know, rub some on there for like a couple days, and it was gone. And but I couldn't believe it got rid of that wart on my hand, you know.
1: Well, we've had some very great cases with getting rid of warts. This one was from a doctor in Idaho, and her little girl that was like 8 or 9 years old had a wart on one of her hands, and they weren't able to get rid of it. And this woman's a doctor, right? And so what she did was, she put some Tahibo tea on the wart and then put a bandage over top of the wart. And she says within a week it was gone.
0: 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The Tehibo tree is an amazing tree. It never gets sick, never gets infected, and never gets infested. It's the only tree in the world that fungus does not grow on. As a result, it naturally has antifungal, anti-infection, antiviral, antibacterial, and anti-parasite properties. These benefits go a long way in helping our immune system contend with a lot of things it has to fight on a daily basis. Parasites would be something like stomach problems or Lyme's disease. Inflammation would be something like rheumatoid arthritis or lupus. Infection would be any infection from a tooth infection to a bladder infection. Bacteria would be something like gum disease or stomach issues. Viral would be something like herpes, HIV, or the coronavirus. And fungus would be something like toenail fungus, yeast, or candida. But maybe more importantly, the tea builds red corpuscles in the blood, which carry oxygen to our organs and cells. And our organs and cells need oxygen to regenerate themselves. The immune system needs oxygen to develop, and cancer happens to die in oxygen. So the tea is great for healthy people because it helps regenerate new cells. Everything from the cells in our skin so we can look better to the cells in our organs so they function properly. And it can truly be miraculous for someone fighting a potentially life-threatening disease due to an infection, diabetes, or cancer. A one-pound package of tea is $59.95. 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
1: Now, this next segment is a segment with live listener call-ins from previous shows, and you'll be hearing their questions, their successes, and their experiences with Tahibo Tea. So please do give us a call and let us know how the tea works for you. Thank you.
19: Hey, let me tell you, this tea, oh my word, it is a blessing from above. This tea, well, first let me just say, the way I roll, the Bible frequently mentions various herbs and various plants, like hyssop, for example, or balm of Gilead, all for healing, you know, for medicine and purification and whatnot. Even the baby Jesus was presented with the gifts from the Magi, frankincense, and myrrh, which are plant resins, which heal diseases. So to my way of thinking, God provides us healing through nature, you know, his creation, right? So for me, a healing tea makes perfect sense. So I'm going to try it. And I have to drink something anyway, I figured, so I'm just going to drink this tea. So I heard about this tea, and I love this tea. It has helped my fibromyalgia more than anything. Anybody out there does not know what fibromyalgia is? Oh, my Lord. It's a very painful condition of the nerves. Every nerve fiber in your body just feels like it's on fire. Terrible pain. And this has helped me with my fibromyalgia more than any other natural solutions I have tried. And believe me, I've tried so many remedies over the years. And nothing helps as much with the pain and inflammation like this tea does. It's amazing. I drink a few glasses, you know, through the day. And since doing this, and it's been several years now, I have no fibromyalgia flare-ups anymore. Well, actually, if I get lazy or forgetful and I don't make my batch of tea, which I do 5 quarts at a time, if I do that for several days on end, then the pain comes back. So I drink a big batch of tea again, and lo and behold, the pain goes away again. So there's a definite correlation between drinking the tea and the absence of the pain. It's really quite remarkable. It has fibropain. You got to try this tea. You've got nothing to lose by trying it. Oh, and let me say, I also give it to my dogs. I have the dogs. We rescue dogs, and they always have issues. Well, 6 years ago, our little dog was diagnosed with terminal cancer. And at that point, it had already gotten into his bones. It was in his jawbone specifically, because this was an oral carcinoma that had grown a tumor on his jawbone. And the vet removed what she could, but it was into the jawbone. So, you know, when it's in your bones, they say you're gone. You're a goner. Plan your funeral. So he was given 6 to 12 months to live. And since radiation and chemotherapy, which were recommended, but good gracious, it's just completely unaffordable. I mean, we were talking into the thousands of dollars, and no guarantee it was going to save our little guy's life. So I came at him with everything natural that I could find, pretty much. And he got some tea, and he also got other things, you know, turkey tail mushrooms and powdiarco tincture, frankincense oil, a whole variety of things. Well, within a few weeks, his blood work numbers started to change for the good. And the vet said, whatever you're doing, just keep on doing it. So 3 months later, I take him back again, and his numbers at 3 months were perfect, back to where they should have been. The area of his jawbone where she had removed the tumor was completely healed. There was no sign of disease anymore. Here we are 6 years later. He just turned 15 years old on Valentine's Day, and he's cancer-free. And he still gets the turkey tail mushroom, and he still gets the Tahibo tea. It's just, and here's a little thing, this is a little bit on the humorous side, but another thing I do with the tea, because I'm very, very frugal, I don't want to throw anything away, I use the leftover tea leaves, well, in this case, it's tree bark, actually. After I sift it out from making the batch of tea, I put the solid materials into all of my house plants and the flower pots. Well, it not only keeps the soil moist, you know, because it's like using bark outside in your garden or in your lawn. It helps retain the moisture between watering. It's more aesthetic. It looks a little nicer. But what I noticed is that my plants, they're not only healthier, but I no longer get those little teeny tiny flying gnats. And they're called fungus gnats. They live in breed in your potting soil of your house plants, and they're little teeny tiny annoying bugs that fly in your face and up your nose. Oh, they're just terribly annoying little pests. wasn't adding this leftover tea matter into the flower pot, I don't get those little fungus gnats anymore. Which makes complete sense, because once you learn about this tea, you know that it knocks out fungus like a charm. It's just a great product. We drink it all the time. We feel great. We're healthy. We're both, my husband and I, we're in our mid-60s. We don't take any pharmaceutical drugs. We have no conditions. We're doing really great. Love the tea. Everyone needs it. It's delicious tea.
20: Tammy, let me ask you, once you started drinking the tea, how many days, weeks, or months did it take for you to notice a difference with your fibromyalgia?
19: Oh, it was days, not even a week, maybe 3 or 4 days. And then what? And at first I thought it was a fluke. I thought, oh, this is just a coincidence, or it was all in my head. But honestly, when I started drinking the tea, I really kind of thought I wasn't going to get any good results. I really thought I wasn't going to get a good result. So I was kind of doubtful. So, and plus the fact I mentioned earlier, there's this correlation. Anytime I quit drinking the tea, to either forget to make it or just get lazy, the pain comes back. And then I drink the tea, the pain goes away. This has happened numerous times over the many years I've been a customer for this product. It happens every single time. There's a definite correlation. It's just an excellent product. Very, very good. And I have Milan, it's a great product, and I have to say to anyone listening, don't try to cut corners and order a cheap brand off of Amazon. It is not the same. I tried that because I mentioned earlier I'm very frugal. I always try to save a buck or two here and there. I thought, oh, this is a great tea. I'm going to order it off of Amazon and spend less money. Well, as soon as I got it, I knew something was not right. The texture was different. The color was different. The smell was different. There's a nice, sweet fragrance that the Tahibo Tea Club gives you. You can tell a difference. I cooked up a batch of the inexpensive stuff I got off Amazon, and it did nothing. Absolutely nothing. It was not. It was like it was fake. It's just terrible.
20: No, that's exactly why, as many of our listeners know, I started the Tahibo Tea Club because I got frustrated with the poor quality that's available at the Whole Foods, the health foods, the supermarkets, and let alone the knockoffs that are being sold on Amazon. And I tell people, you know, the difference between our tea and the stuff you can buy on Amazon.com is our tea actually comes from the Amazon rainforest, not from Amazon.com. You know, so that's a big difference.
19: And your tea has the most pleasing aroma. It just smells like sweet nature. It's just a beautiful, beautiful tea. We love it.
20: Thank you so much for calling in. God bless
19: thank
20: you.
19: Thank you. God bless.
21: You keep in touch with us. Thank you so much. Great, great testimony. My goodness. I mean, she packed the whole program by herself. She was excited about it. That's fantastic. Well, Milan, we go through this all the time. You've been offering this tea how long now?
20: For over 25 years. You know, my dad had his bout with cancer in 1998. And it was shortly after that that I said, you know, this is ridiculous. I mean, here we are in the United States of America, and you can't even buy real olive oil here. You know, I mean, it's insane,
21: let alone something. That's true.
20: No. And so that's how I started it. And in our case, there are no middlemen involved. We have it harvested in the rainforest of Brazil. We have it picked up. We take it to... put it on containers, put the containers on ocean-bound ships and bring it here to the United States. And then from our warehouse, we ship directly to customers. So the quality is always consistent. We know exactly what it is because technically we are the manufacturer, because all that happens is it gets harvested and sun-dried. And that's the only processing that there is. So you're getting the tea without any fillers, without any additives, without anything, just a pure Pavyarco Tahibo tea. And, you know, the fact is this, is that you want to get results. If you're going to do something, you might as well get the results. And you know, as Tammy was saying, not only does a tea taste great, it actually does produce results. So we're very humbled and grateful when, you know, customers call us and tell us about the successes that they've had with our tea.

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4: Hi.
5: Hi.
4: So, I'm just a newbie as far as drinking this tea. It's only been about a couple months. And I'm just head over heels that I did not find this tea 10 years ago. Because my brother-in-law came down with prostate cancer. And I'm like, this just cannot be. So I was telling a girlfriend of mine, and she sends me Mylan's pamphlet on prostate cancer. And I couldn't believe what I actually read. So I got my brother-in-law on board, and his PSA levels went down. So he's all good. So then I told my husband that we need to drink this tea just to keep us on the road to health. Well, I have a little testimonial with my husband, and he's in his early 60s, and we have these jet skis, and in the summertime, he thought he was 20 years old doing tricks on this jet ski. Well, he came crashing down, and his left shoulder went into the machine. So I'm talking, yeah. So this has been summertime. What are we in, March? So for 6 months, I have been listening to this shoulder, chronic pain shoulder that he couldn't even lift his arm up, couldn't get his jacket on. And trust me, we've tried everything. We've tried the TENS unit, the chiropractors, the infrared saunas, you know, hot and cold exercises, everything. It just wouldn't get better. So then he started drinking the tea. And I was at work, and he called me 4 days in. And he said, the sharp pain is gone. I'm like, wait, what? Wait a minute. I thought, this is just a fluke. Like, it's going to hurt tomorrow again, because I've been listening to this for 6 months. So anyways, long story short, I asked him, I said, well, how many cups of tea do you have in you? And we just started drinking it. This was a couple months ago now. And he said, I don't know, about 7 or 8 cups. And then I get home from work, which I work out of state. So I got home a week later. He starts drinking more of the tea. And in about another week and a half, he said the pain is completely gone. And I was just, you got to be kidding me. So the tea, that's the only thing he did of any type of change. So I said, keep drinking that tea, because I just remembered, like, oh, yeah, it goes after inflammation. So I really believe that the inflammation went down and his shoulder was able to heal, and it is 100%. He has zero pain, and now all I hear is, I cannot believe how good my shoulder feels. Like, it's a miracle. It is a miracle, because if anybody that knows my husband, you know, there's always something. And now it's like, oh, my gosh. And then the best part of all, when I was doing research on my brother-in-law that had prostate cancer, when I did that research, I ran across where if you wake up like 2-3 times in the night and go to the bathroom, you know, that's a sign of enlarged prostate. Well, he also told me, when I was out of town, he goes, I slept through the night. I said, no way. Like, this man wakes up 2-3 times a night.
5: Yeah.
4: And he is sleeping, and he's not waking up to go to the bathroom. He has woken up, like, once in the last week or so, you know. But it's like, wow. So, yeah. And my brother-in-law, he's only 54 years old, you know. So, wow. You're not supposed to get, like, prostate cancer unless you're in your 70s, 80s. So, yeah. Mm-hmm. It's a miracle, and I thank Mylan for having this company. I am so grateful. And what I thought was, like, the most amazing is my friend who sent me Mylan's information. Her own mother, this is just unbelievable. She kept getting UTIs and in and out of the hospital, and she started her on the tea. And then when she went to the doctor, she had a female doctor who was 55 years old. Mm. And she said that her mother has better kidneys than what she does. And her mother is 92. I'm like, and she hasn't had a yeast or, the yeast infection, UTI. She has not had it in a year. And she used to get them, like, every 2 months. Yeah.
5: Yeah.
4: Well, so this goes after yeast, you know.
5: Yeah, the tea is really a godsend when it comes to chronic infections. Because what happens is some people get chronic UTIs or bladder infections or something like that. And what happens is they go to the doctor, they get antibiotics, they take antibiotic treatment for 2 weeks, the infection goes away, and then, as you mentioned, a month or two later, it comes back, and then they go on antibiotics for 2 weeks, they get rid of the infection, and they keep cycling on and off the antibiotics every couple of months, which, of course, is terrible. And with our tea, what happens is, first of all, they'll get rid of the infection just as fast as they would with the antibiotics within 2 weeks. And they just keep drinking the tea, and they're not going to get an infection anymore. And so it's a godsend, you know, as you mentioned, for people that have, you know, chronic infections coming back. So I'm actually not surprised that your friend's mother had the result that she did. So it's I'm glad you told us about that, because I would have forgot to mention that.
4: Yeah, that's just unbelievable. And my husband, with the inflammation in his shoulder, I mean, yeah, he was going to go to the doctor.

0: security purposes. That way, if somebody steals our computers, they can't steal their credit card because we don't have it. The only thing we keep is a person's name and address so that we can go ahead and track a package if it gets lost or whatever the case is. So when customers call us up to reorder, we ask them if they've ordered before, and then we look them up. It cuts down on our typing mistakes. So one day, a man calls up, and I happen to answer the phone, and I notice that he's been a customer for 4 or 5 years. And I says to him, can you tell me the primary reason that you're drinking the tea? Well, he says, I bought it, he says, because I just wanted to be healthier, he says. But what happened is it's truly miraculous, he says. I couldn't lift one of my arms more than 90 degrees parallel to the ground. I couldn't lift it up above my head.
1: Mm-hmm.
0: And he says, for a couple of years, I went to doctors. Nobody could ever figure out what it was. And he says, and I didn't buy your tea for that, he says. And I wasn't even thinking about it, he says. And once I started drinking your tea, after a while, I noticed, gosh darn, I can lift my hand up over my head like I'm going to dunk a basketball, he goes. And I says, man, you sound like George Burns when he went to the doctor. And he said, you know, doctor, my left knee's bothering me. And the doctor says, well, your left knee's 90 years old. And George Burns says, well, so what? So's my right knee, but my right knee's not bothering me. So, yeah.
2: 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The Tahibo tree is an amazing tree. It never gets sick, never gets infected, and never gets infested. It's the only tree in the world that fungus does not grow on. As a result, it naturally has antifungal, anti-infection, antiviral, antibacterial, and anti-parasite properties. These benefits go a long way in helping our immune system contend with a lot of things it has to fight on a daily basis. Parasites would be something like stomach problems or Lyme's disease. Inflammation would be something like rheumatoid arthritis or lupus. Infection would be any infection from a tooth infection to a bladder infection. Bacteria would be something like gum disease or stomach issues. Viral would be something like herpes, HIV, or the coronavirus. And fungus would be something like toenail fungus, yeast, or candida. But maybe more importantly, the tea builds red corpuscles in the blood, which carry oxygen to our organs and cells. And our organs and cells need oxygen to regenerate themselves. The immune system needs oxygen to develop, and cancer happens to die in oxygen. So the tea is great for healthy people because it helps regenerate new cells. Everything from the cells in our skin so we can look better to the cells in our organs so they function properly. And it can truly be miraculous for someone fighting a potentially life-threatening disease due to an infection, diabetes, or cancer. A one-pound package of tea is $59.95. 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
3: 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And when you call, you can ask for me personally. My name is Milan, and my staff will put you through right away to me. And if you forget my name, don't worry about it. Just ask for the supervisor, and they'll put you through, because I don't screen our calls, because I appreciate talking to our customers, because everything other than my father's case, I learn from our customers, just as we're learning from the callers that are calling in tonight, the successes they've had with the tea. Everything that I tell people about the tea, I've learned from our customers. So I enjoy it when you call me and ask me questions, and I enjoy it when you call me and tell me about the results that you've had. And so don't hesitate to call me. The telephone number at the office is 818-610-8088. That's 818-610-8088.
2: And folks, I'll tell you right now, this is the least expensive natural product that you'll find that will help you. The least out there, bar none. Now, I'm telling you that. I'm serious. I know what I'm talking about. This will do the job and do what you want to. And the product is so inexpensive to use. It's unbelievable. Let's talk to Tom in Georgia. Tom, come on in. Welcome.
4: Hey, thank y'all. Milan, hey. Last time you were on, you told about your father passing away, and I wanted to just personally say that I'm sorry about that. I'm glad, though, that he got to live a full life. And if you don't mind, can I tell you a quick story about my father?
3: Absolutely. I'd appreciate it.
4: It doesn't involve a T, but are you from? Do you know anything about the Georgia Bulldogs?
3: A little bit. I love football.
4: Okay, I'm one of them. And prior to the football seasons, the coaches generally come around from town to town and give a pep rally, you know, getting the crowd ready. And
3: right.
4: In 2003, on May the 13th, we had one in Albany, and my father and I went to it, and Dad wore a lapel pin that had the 1980 national championship on it. And we had a new coach at the time named Mark Rick. And Dad went up to him and said, "Look here, before I die, I want another one of these." And Rick kind of pulled back and looked at him, and he said, "Well, how much longer do you think you're going to live?" And Dad said, I'll be here another 10 years. He was 75. Six days later, he went out to the farm to do a little bit of work by the road, and something broke off in his system and lodged in his heart, and he was dead before he hit the ground.
3: Oh, man.
4: And I tell you the truth, that's how I want to go. I don't want to suffer or lose my mind, which my mother did. But I'm very sorry about your father, and I'm like I say, I'm glad he was able to get that full life.
3: Well, I'll tell you, you know, with regards to my father, You know, he had his bouts with cancer in 1998. At that time, he was 66 years old. And once somebody gave us the tea, it took exactly 2 months for him to get rid of a tumor that was the size of a half a brick on his pancreas. And since then, he was cancer-free for 27 years and so healthy that at the age of 90, he was still mowing my lawn, which I'd have been embarrassed about it and felt like elderly abuse if he didn't enjoy doing it and I knew it was good for him. And as a matter of fact, on our website, TahiboTeaClub.com, not even 2 years ago, we were at a friend's house, and even though every second house in my neighborhood has a swimming pool, I happen to have one that doesn't. And so we're at a friend's house that has a swimming pool, and my friend said to, you know, bring Dad over, we'll barbecue. And so I did, and he says, does your dad like swimming? And I said, we used to love swimming, but since my son, who's now 27, moved away, went to college and all that 9-10 years ago, you know, we haven't been swimming. I says, but tell you what, we'll bring our trunks and we'll see what happens, right? So we went to my friend's house and went swimming. My dad loved it, right? And we got out of the pool. And then, you know, a little while later, we're getting ready to go back into the pool. Now, my friend has an unbelievable swimming pool, right? But it doesn't have any handrail to guide yourself into the pool. So it's a little, and the steps to get into the pool are steeper than a regular house step. If a regular house step is 8 inches, this is like 12 or 14 inches. So it's a little bit precarious, you know, walking in and out of the pool, right? So my friend says, my dad says to me, you know, these steps are a little bit tricky to walk in and out of. He says, where's the deep end? I'll just dive in. And so we filmed that, and so at the age of 91, you can see my dad diving into the deep end of my friend's swimming pool. So he was in great health until just before he passed. He started getting really weak and, you know, didn't want to eat, and you could see that just in general, his body was shutting down. So he didn't, you know, pass from any specific cause other than old age. And and he didn't take any pills or anything. He didn't take any painkillers or any of that type of stuff, nor did he need it. And you know, I'm happy that I was able to live a full, healthy life. On the other hand, to say that it's not a loss, I mean, that would be ridiculous. I mean, it's seriously a loss. And, you know, I miss him dearly, but I'm grateful, you know, by the grace of God that, you know, he was able to live the way he was for the rest of his life. So thank you very much for the condolences.
4: Amen. Marlon, I tell you the truth, Marlon, I have given away about 15 of the books, and I don't think I've had a single bite yet. And I'm preaching the word, but I wasn't healed of anything when I started drinking it. My cat was, but I wasn't.
2: Well, you're doing a lot, my friend. Thanks a lot for being there. Appreciate it so much. Thank you.
4: Thanks both of you, and I'll get off the line.
2: Okay.
3: Thanks.
2: I tell you, you know, I'm very, very blessed. I have some of the best listeners, and I call them family. I think of any talk show out there. I believe that. I really do. They're absolutely some of the sweetest people that God ever put on earth. And that's truth. You go ahead.
3: Yeah, there's no question whatsoever. You know, I enjoy the calls that we get at the office from your listeners, and you're absolutely so right. I mean, they're so genuine about, you know, helping themselves, helping others, and, you know, the world would be a lot better place if there was a lot more people like that. Now, you know, one of the other things to keep in mind with our tea is that it has no contraindications with any food, supplement, or medications. It's naturally caffeine-free. It can be drank in any quantity throughout the day by anyone over the age of 3. My family, everyone drinks it instead of water all day long. I just drink water 3 or 4 times a week when I get tired of drinking a tea. And the Tahibo tea naturally helps the body, the organs, and the immune system to heal themselves to be doing what they were supposed to be doing in the first place. And besides the beneficial properties that I've already mentioned, since the tea works through the bloodstream, it helps fortify the blood for those who are anemic, while cleansing the blood of cholesterol, helping to control high blood pressure and blood sugar. Now, if you're currently taking medications for a condition, please continue taking them until your measurements are at a level where your doctors tell you to reduce the level of medication. For example, if you're diabetic, you should be taking your blood sugar level daily in order to know your current dose of insulin and the correct dose, and you already know how to adjust it. So once you start drinking the tea, you can see when your numbers start going down. If you're taking 40 units of insulin per day, you can cut it down to 30. And then as your numbers keep going down, when they get down to 100, you can cut it to 20. And for folks that are taking insulin, they already know how to adjust the doses, because even though they're taking on average 40 units of insulin per day, some days they take 50, some days they take 30. Well, that's a whole big swing. It's like a 40% swing. So it's important to do that. And then as we mentioned a little earlier, please don't hesitate to call me at my office at the Tehebo Tea Club. We're open 9 a.m. to 5 p.m. California time, Monday through Saturday. Our office telephone number is 818-610-8088. One more time, that's 818-610-8088. You can ask for me personally. My name is Milan. You don't even have to remember my name. You can just ask for the supervisor, and my staff will put you through to me.
2: All right. Now, folks, got time. Come on, phone calls, 717-300-1698. Any questions you might have? You've heard great testimonies. Any questions you might have, call and ask. We really want to be able somehow to bless you with this. I've had this sponsor now for a long time. And if I did not believe in the product, I would not have him here. The product has helped thousands upon thousands of people. Will it help you? I don't know. Milan doesn't know. You don't either until you try it. You have nothing to lose by trying it. Not at all. It's cheaper than paying a doctor's visit, that's for sure. So please feel free to call and ask questions if you like. 717-300-1698. Milan, go ahead.
3: Yeah, I think the important thing to understand is that we need to give ourselves an opportunity to succeed. And that's exactly what the tea does. It gives us the best opportunities to succeed so that we can defeat the ailments, diseases, and that sort of thing. Now, to say that, we're going to live forever would be asking a little bit too much. But the fact is that, if we can lead a happy and healthy life until we pass, I mean, that's a huge blessing. And that's what the tea does. It allows us to have an opportunity to defeat cancers, infections, And also, as we get older, our organs start functioning at a less efficient rate. And as one of the callers earlier said, where the 92-year-old lady had better kidneys than her 55-year-old female doctor, the tea helps regenerate new cells, everything from the cells in our skin so we look better to the cells in our organs so they function properly. So it helps regenerate all the cells of the organs, from the liver to the kidney to the pancreas, even the sexual organs. Sometimes we get funny phone calls, from people that are in their 70s or 80s, and one man says to me, he says, my wife loves you. And I go, great. I says, why? Oh, our romance is so good now, he says. Instead of 1 pound, send me 8 pounds this time. I says, no, not a problem whatsoever. I says, but I did tell you that the tea helps regenerate the organs, and I didn't specify just one organ. I said all the organs. So it's extremely beneficial for our health in general. And I like to tell people that what the tea does is it helps the body, to heal itself.
2: Okay. And it does. It does. And again, folks, I emphasize many times, it does not taste bad. I like taste. You can add cinnamon to it, different things to flavor it up. I don't mind the taste. It tastes like mild sassafras. It's kind of refreshing. I like Mammoth Ice on it. It's refreshing. It does quench your thirst, actually. And knowing that's something that's really good for you to drink, and it's just something that you have nothing to lose on. And that's just how good the tea is.

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3: My knee hurts. It's got a little arthritis, rheumatoid. I was thinking of using the leftover tea.
4: Yeah.
3: Put it in like a pouch, maybe putting it in the hot water for a while, and putting it on my knee, let it sit there for four, five, 6 minutes, as many times a day as I can. What do you think?
4: Yeah, you're absolutely right. The tea has topical benefits. Besides drinking the tea regularly, making like a poultice or something from it and putting it around your knee for, 5 minutes, like twice a day, should be tremendously beneficial.
3: Yeah, I'll give it a shot. Well, I do a quart a day. Hey, listen, thanks for your help, and I'll give it a shot. And then next time you're on, I'll give you a call, see how it works, all right?
5: I just want to call in quickly and let you know, I had surgery on January the 8th. I had a double angle hernias. And I had the surgery, came home, started running a fever. Contacted the doctor, and he thought it was from the tubing that they put in for breathing, the breathing tube. And I've had the tea. I've ordered it in bulk, and I've given it out to friends. Well, anyway, I started running this fever the very night I came home from surgery.
4: Yeah.
5: And the doctor said it's from the breathing tube, but I didn't think it was, and I was so concerned because I've had friends who get the sepsis. You know, and you hear about that terrible problem, and people die. And I was black and blue from my navel to my knees.
6: Ooh,
5: so I started with the tea, and they didn't, but the doctor didn't order any antibiotic for me, which I thought was kind of odd. But the,
4: yeah.
5: the tea, within 5 days, I was
4: yeah.
5: I'm no longer running the fever. And I've
4: oh,
5: been
4: beautiful.
5: Doing the tea. Been doing the tea.
4: Nice.
5: And the swelling is pretty well gone. I'm very
4: nice.
5: Happy with it. So I just thought I'd call in and let you know, that it stopped the fever.
4: We tell people all the time that the tea will get rid of infections and fevers just as fast, oftentimes faster, than they will with antibiotics. You know, so with a toothache, I mean, the tea will get rid of the infection within 7 to 10 days. It takes penicillin 10 days to get rid of it. Urinary tract infection, you know, takes antibiotics 2 weeks to get rid of. With a tea, you can get rid of it in 2 weeks. And if somebody's got chronic urinary tract infections, they can just keep drinking a tea and they won't get another infection. And I'm so glad you called to tell us about that because, you know, people need to know that they can help themselves. And not only that, help themselves naturally without any side effects and feel better faster.
5: Well, it was really fast. It was.
4: Yeah.
5: You know, I wasn't strong enough the first night. Really, I didn't. It's a little bit of a process to make it. It's not really
4: yeah.
5: bad, but, you know, when you come home from surgery, really, they get you out of the hospital so fast these days, and you probably should have spent 2 days there at least, you know, to recover. But
4: yeah.
5: they sent me home the same day of surgery. So I'm doing great, and I think the taking the tea has really prevented any infections, you know. And I think there was an infection brewing, whether it was in my lungs or from the surgery itself. You know, my body
4: absolutely.
5: Really was affected by the tea.
0: 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The Tahibo tree is an amazing tree. It never gets sick, never gets infected, and never gets infested. It's the only tree in the world that fungus does not grow on. As a result, it naturally has antifungal, anti-infection, antiviral, antibacterial, and anti-parasite properties. These benefits go a long way in helping our immune system contend with a lot of things it has to fight on a daily basis. Parasites would be something like stomach problems or Lyme's disease. Inflammation would be something like rheumatoid arthritis or lupus. Infection would be any infection from a tooth infection to a bladder infection. Bacterial would be something like gum disease or stomach issues. Viral would be something like herpes, HIV, or the coronavirus. And fungus would be something like toenail fungus, yeast, or candida. But maybe more importantly, the tea builds red corpuscles in the blood, which carry oxygen to our organs and cells. And our organs and cells need oxygen to regenerate themselves. The immune system needs oxygen to develop, and cancer happens to die in oxygen. So the tea is great for healthy people because it helps regenerate new cells. Everything from the cells in our skin so we can look better, to the cells in our organs so they function properly. And it can truly be miraculous for someone fighting a potentially life-threatening disease due to an infection, diabetes, or cancer. A one-pound package of tea is $59.95. 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
16: Hey y'all, Merle here. Good news. For once, my neighbors is jealous of me. You want to know why? Because my grass is growing and looking green, and I can sit on my sofa out in the front yard, and I don't even have to overwater it anymore. You know how I did it? I listened to Damn Water Boys on the Water Zone every Thursday night on KCIA. Well, I got me a smart controller, and now it waters at night, and my yard looks darn tootin'. 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
26: Some of the topics we'll discuss on our radio show is Tejibo Tea versus AIDS, anemia, arthritis, asthma, bronchitis, other types of cancers, candida, colitis, diabetes, diverticulitis, eczema, fungus, gastritis, gonorrhea, gout, HIV, impotence, infections, leukemia, lupus, prostatitis, pyorrhea, rheumatism, ringworm, ulcers, viruses, and yeast infections. One time a customer called and says, "Man, it sounds like your tea helps with everything." Well, it does help with a lot of things, but not with everything. For example, the tea doesn't do anything for the bones. For the bones, you need calcium. So there's a lot of things that our tea helps with, but not exactly everything. But what the best thing about the tea is that it helps the body to heal itself, to be doing what it was supposed to be doing in the first place. So the tea is great for healthy people, and it can truly be miraculous for somebody fighting a potentially life-threatening disease due to infection, diabetes, or cancer.
27: Okay, thank you for taking my call. I love your shows, and I love your customer service. They're just great. I have a question for you. When I'm preparing my tea, in the boiling point, you know, the 5 minutes, I boil just the tea for 5 minutes. And then the simmering period, I add organic cinnamon sticks and organic cloves. Is that okay to do
26: Not only is it okay, it's absolutely fantastic. And Yeah, that's great.
27: Okay, well, if any of your listeners, you know, I'm not a big tea drinker, but I'll tell you what, with those two additives in the tea, it's like a treat. It is so good. It makes a world of difference. I cannot tell you what a difference.
26: You've hit upon a very good point. In terms of adding anything to the tea, you can add anything you like. The only thing we don't recommend, of course, is sugar, because sugar feeds everything bad in the body, from fungus to yeast to candida to cancer to diabetes to whatever. So when someone's preparing the tea, what they can do is they can take any old fruit that they have on hand, an apple, a peach, a pear, slice it up and cook it with the tea, or blueberries, crush them up and cook it with the tea, or cinnamon sticks, like you said, or ginger, or we've got a guy down in Louisiana, he's putting in cayenne pepper and Lord knows what else. And I said to him, I said, man, you got to promise to send us that recipe, because not everybody's going to want to have their tea taste like crawfish, but somebody's going to say, oh my God, I can do that. You know, especially what you're adding, you add something like, what you just mentioned or turmeric or anything like that. I mean, you're going to get the additional benefits of those things as well. So that's actually great. As a matter of fact, what we're going to do at some point is we're going to have a monthly contest for new recipes, because a lot of people, don't get that creative. You know, or they think the only thing they can do with the tea is, once they've made it, squeeze lemon into it. You know, when in fact, you can do, like that guy in Louisiana, or like in your case, you're the first one that's called up with that particular recipe. And then we'll start publishing those recipes in our informational booklets, so that people go, oh, I can do that? That's great.
27: Oh, that's a great idea. I'm looking forward to that, because those things that you mentioned, the fruit, that would be very nice in the summertime. And with the cinnamon and the clove, it tastes so good. Room temperature, cold, hot, it's just very tasty. So if anybody doesn't like just plain tea, it's a great thing.
26: And with the fruit, we really started recommending that for parents that have children that have life-threatening diseases. So, most adults, will drink our tea plain, but I mean, you can, fix it any way you want. And myself, what I do is, once in a while, I'll go ahead and make up a recipe with the tea, and then I'll forget, I'll put it in the fridge, and the next morning when I'm going to work and I fill up my Yeti container with the tea, I'll forget that I did something to it, right? And just like you said, I'll take a sip and I'll go, oh my God, that tastes great, right? I'll surprise myself. But what we do for parents with children is, first of all, an 8-year-old, when they have, something that's potentially terminal, they can have a stigma attached to the disease, because they don't realize that they didn't do anything wrong, that they're not being punished, because they did something wrong. That, I mean, people get sick, children get sick and everything like that. So what we tell the parents to do is to get blueberries, crush the blueberries, and have the child prepare the tea with them, because our tea making process is really simple. Obviously, you wouldn't want to have a child do it by themselves, but I mean, to help you, and to have to say to the child, listen, we're going to make super tea, with blueberries and this and that, whatever the case is. And the kid goes, oh great, we're going to make super tea. And the kid will just guzzle it. And before you know it, the kid will recover. And it's, it's truly gratifying for that. So, thank you very much for, the recipe that you shared with us.
27: Thank you, Milan. Thank you very much.
0: I was wondering, how does the tea do for inflammation? Like for your joints?
26: It's truly remarkable. The tea is a phenomenal anti-inflammatory, and it works incredibly well on rheumatoid arthritis and on the muscles. The tea, however, doesn't fix bones. Okay, so if a person has bone in a knee joint, for example, the tea is not going to alleviate or fix that problem, they're still going to have bone on bone. But what it will do is it will cut down on the inflammation, so the person won't be as much pain as they were, and if they do need knee replacement surgery, they'll be able to wait comfortably until they have the knee replacement surgery. What type of inflammation exactly were you talking about, and which joints?
0: I have arthritis in my knees and my hips. I've had a hip replacement, but I still have a little bit of arthritis in that, and I was just thinking about trying to see if I would help with that.
26: Well, it should certainly help. One very funny case that we had with regards to that is this lady called up one time, and she says, we purchased your tea because my husband has cancer, but I have arthritis, and wasn't able to bend one of my knees properly, she says, because of the arthritis. And unfortunately, we have a two-story home with all the bedrooms on the second floor. And so for me to go up to, the bedroom, I would have to, step with one leg, drag the other, step, drag, step, drag, step, drag. And so we purchased the tea mainly because of my husband's condition. And the tea tastes great, and I started drinking it with him, and I saw that it had a lot of other benefits, and I figured I wasn't getting any younger, so I might as well, drink the tea along with him. And she says, I went upstairs to get something, and halfway up the stairs, I stopped myself going, there's something different. And I noticed, oh my God, I'm walking normal. Step with the left foot, step right, step, step, step. She says, I wasn't dragging the right leg, she says, like I used to before. Another customer called up, and he says, I'm a plumber, and I spend half my day on my knees underneath somebody's sink, he goes. And, after 30 years of doing that, he says, my knees are shot. And he goes, in the mornings, when I used to get up before starting to drink the tea, it would take me about an hour to actually be able to straighten my legs out all the way. I'd be walking around with this funny gait and slightly bent knees and everything. He says, since I started drinking your tea, he says, I get up in the morning, he says, I can stand straight up, my knees are straight, he says, I walk straight, I don't have the pain, he says, it's just, truly remarkable. So God willing, our tea will have the same benefit for you as well.
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26: Go ahead, listener. You're live on the air.
3: Yeah, I had a fun story about your tea.
26: Okay.
3: How I started drinking it was just maybe a couple months ago. My father was sick with the flu that's going around.
26: Uh-huh.
3: And couldn't quite shake it, and he was at a function. This lingering cough, and someone had left a pound of your tea on his truck.
26: Wow.
3: And he started drinking it, and we are all drinking it now, so.
26: Oh, God bless, you know. I mean, in my family, everybody drinks a tea all day, every day, basically instead of water. I just drink water 3-4 times a week when I get tired of drinking a tea. That's fantastic that somebody left a pound of tea on your dad's truck. I mean, you know, and the thing is that the Tehibo community really is like that. You know, I mean, if somebody's drinking Tehibo, you can rest assured they're probably a pretty good person. You know, because A, they're trying to take care of themselves, and you know, they're also trying to help humanity as well. So that's a really nice story. I thank you for sharing that.
3: Yep, you're welcome.
26: And I thank you for calling.
4: Hi. I had my blood tested just under an electron microscope this last week, and they mm-hmm. said that I have undigested protein. And they gave me a product for candida.
26: Uh-huh.
4: And so my question is, does your tea help process undigested proteins and affect candida?
26: Very much so. This is the first time when you've had your blood work done that the issue of possible candida has come up, or has this issue come up before?
4: It has come up before, but this is not the standard blood test. What this was, you know, because I get my blood tested from my doctor. This was from a chiropractor.
26: Uh-huh.
4: So I'm just saying, I was wondering if you know what about undigested proteins. They said I don't have enough hydrochloric acid in my system.
26: Right. Well, the reason that the tea helps with that is because the tea helps the body to heal itself to produce the hormones and acids that we need to, you know, basically do everything in our body. So sometimes I get the converse question where people have heard that the tea is antibacterial, and they'll call me up and they'll say, you know, will it, you know, kill all the good bacteria in my stomach as well, which of course is what we need from that standpoint. So the tea is very effective in balancing the bacteria as well as balancing other elements in our body. Now, the reason that I ask you So it will help you with the undigested proteins, because it will start to help. And I'm not sure which organ creates the acid that you need, but it'll help heal that organ to produce the acid that you need. And now the complete healing period for most issues dealing with organs is usually a couple of months. But what happens is as you're going along, you're going to see steady progress all along the way. Now, with regards to candida, the reason that I asked about that is because candida usually has existed in a person's body for quite a while. So that's why I asked you if this is the first time that it's come up, or whether it's come up before. And
4: no, it's been a long time ago. I mean, you're like, I'm thinking I was tested kind of like this with an electron microscope about 20 some years ago, and that's what I was working on. So, and I wanted to know about sugar. Do you have to cut out all sugar when you're on a candida, you know, this whole thing to try to stop everything? I mean, the bad parts?
26: Not necessarily. I mean, I wouldn't add sugar to anything that I'm consuming. For example, we wouldn't add sugar to our tea. You wouldn't add sugar to your coffee, that sort of thing. And, of course, you wouldn't be eating Twinkies all day long, which doesn't mean that you can't have a piece of birthday cake when you go to a party, or you can't have a bowl of ice cream once a week, that sort of thing. The other question that we often get is with regards to eating fruit, because, of course, fruit has sugar in it. The answer is that you can go ahead and eat fruit, because you would have to eat like a bushel full of apples in order for it to really impact your sugar levels. So the amount of sugar that an apple or some other food has, is minuscule compared to the benefits that you're going to get from eating the apple. The other thing is our body utilizes the sugar in a fruit or fiber differently than it does raw sugar. So one of the things that, we declared a war on obesity 50, 60 years ago in the 1970s, and our government has been giving us a very simplistic solution to obesity, basically calories in, calories out. Well, okay, that does have some meaning to it. However, the way our body processes calories is completely different. So, for example, a can of Coca-Cola has 160 calories to it, but it goes straight to your pancreas and you get the secretion of sugar and insulin, as opposed to a handful of almonds also has 160 calories, but our body processes that handful of almonds completely differently than it does the can of Coca-Cola. So from that standpoint, calories do matter, but there's a difference in how our body processes them.
4: This doesn't give you probiotics, does it?
26: You had a question about probiotics?
4: Yeah. How does this work? I mean, you have to take probiotics. This doesn't provide probiotics. So, right? I mean, because I think that helps your system balance out, too. How does that work with the tea?
26: Right. Well, just as I was talking about good bacteria and bad bacteria in the gut, what probiotics are is live bacteria and yeast that are good for you, and especially the digestive system. We oftentimes think, that bacteria is bad just because it causes diseases, but our body is full of bacteria, both good and bad, and probiotics are often called good or helpful bacteria because they keep the gut healthy. So what the tea does is it balances the good bacteria in the stomach. And our conventional medicine is fantastic, say, for acute problems. If a person breaks their leg,

0: have those never have those issues again. So from that standpoint, you know, you should be getting enough probiotics from just consuming the foods that you're consuming, but there's nothing wrong to taking, you know, just a probiotic by itself as well.
1: Okay, that's terrific. Thank you. You know, this all seems to me proves the creator, meaning all these things can't work so precisely and so completely without a designer, you know? So yep. There's a creator of the universe, okay? And the best book to learn about, you know, his principles, you know, is the Holy Bible. Thank you.
0: Well, thank you so much. I appreciate the kind words and your views.
2: 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The Tahibo tree is an amazing tree. It never gets sick, never gets infected, and never gets infested. It's the only tree in the world that fungus does not grow on. As a result, it naturally has antifungal, anti-infection, antiviral, antibacterial, and anti-parasite properties. These benefits go a long way in helping our immune system contend with a lot of things it has to fight on a daily basis. Parasites would be something like stomach problems or Lyme's disease. Inflammation would be something like rheumatoid arthritis or lupus. Infection would be any infection from a tooth infection to a bladder infection. Bacterial would be something like gum disease or stomach issues. Viral would be something like herpes, HIV, or the coronavirus. And fungus would be something like toenail fungus, yeast, or candida. But maybe more importantly, the tea builds red corpuscles in the blood, which carry oxygen to our organs and cells. And our organs and cells need oxygen to regenerate themselves. The immune system needs oxygen to develop, and cancer happens to die in oxygen. So the tea is great for healthy people because it helps regenerate new cells. Everything from the cells in our skin so we can look better, to the cells in our organs so they function properly. And it can truly be miraculous for someone fighting a potentially life-threatening disease due to an infection, diabetes, or cancer. A one-pound package of tea is $59.95. 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
2: I'd like to talk about the proper preparation directions for Tahibo tea to be effective. Even though we call it tea, what we actually make when we prepare it properly is a decoction. A decoction is just a fancy word for what our forefathers used to do when they took a root and cooked it in order to release its beneficial properties. It's easy. You don't steep it in hot water like regular leaf tea, but rather cook it like spaghetti. I'll tell you how easy it is to make so you don't think you need a degree in physics, but you don't have to remember any of this because the directions, of course, are printed on all the packages as well as in the literature that we automatically include with every order. You take a pot of water, bring it to a boil. Once the water is boiling, you toss in 1 tablespoon of tea for every 2 cups of boiling water. Cook it on high for 5 minutes, reduce the heat, and cook on simmer for an additional 15 minutes. Since our tea comes from the only tree in the world that fungus doesn't grow on, you can make a big batch, say 10 or 20 cups at a time, leave it in the pot on the stove, and it'll stay good for 4 days without refrigeration, put it in the fridge, and it will stay good for 8 days with refrigeration, and you can drink it hot, room temperature, cold, or iced. The tea has a mild, pleasant flavor, kind of halfway between Lipton tea and green tea, but a little bit sweeter than either one of those. Our tea tastes so good that 90% of our customers drink it straight without adding anything to it. Even teenagers drink it straight, so you know it must taste pretty good. You can, however, add anything you want to the tea and cook it with the tea. You can take any old fruit that you have on hand, an apple, a peach, a pear, or mango, slice it up and cook it with the tea. Or blueberries and crush them up and cook them with the tea. Or cinnamon, or ginger, or whatever. There's a guy in Louisiana, and he calls to tell me he's putting in cayenne pepper and Lord knows what else. I told him he had to promise to send me that recipe because not everyone is going to want to have their tea taste like crawfish, but someone's going to say, oh my God, I can do that? You can also add something like lemon to it after you prepare it. About the only thing we don't recommend adding to the tea is sugar, not because sugar has any contraindications with our tea, but simply because sugar feeds virtually everything bad in our body, from fungus to diabetes to cancer. Although most adults drink our tea without adding anything to it, an 8-year-old, for example, has not acquired a taste for any kind of tea, regardless how mild it tastes, so cooking it up with blueberries to make blueberry super tea is especially useful, and it tastes great. We don't put any fillers in it. We just simply leave it as God had meant it to be. Now, the only secret to success with our tea is the volume of consumption. You want to make certain that if you're fighting a potentially life-threatening disease, it's a race. You need to beat it before it beats you, so you want to be drinking a tea like water or instead of water, 8 glasses a day or more, which is easy to do since it has a really mild, pleasant flavor. And you can take it on an empty stomach, a full stomach, any way that you want, and since it doesn't have any caffeine, you can drink it all day, all night. So in terms of dosage, if somebody's a stewardess, they don't want to catch a cold, but once every 10 years, they just need to drink the tea regularly, on one, two, three cups or glasses a day, or more. And that would be akin to somebody deciding, well, you know what, I'm going to work out and, you know, get into shape. Well, you know, if you started working out 20, 30 minutes a day, that'd be fantastic. I mean, you're certainly going to get into a much better shape. On the other hand, if you're trying to make the Olympics, 30 minutes a day is not really going to cut it. Same thing if you're fighting life-threatening cancer. You know, 2 glasses a day is not necessarily going to cut it. You need to beat the disease before it beats you. So at that point, you do need to drink 8 glasses a day or more.
3: Hey, Milan, I've got a question. So, I usually compost, but I haven't put any of the tea in my compost yet, you know, for the obvious reason to kill the bacteria. But what suggestions do you have for the ground?
2: The spent tea? Yeah, the spent bark? Yeah, once you've made it. So very good uses for it are, one, you can put it around your in the pot around your indoor plants to prevent bugs and things getting on them.
3: Okay.
2: Two, you can start spreading it around your garden once you have your garden going, and eventually when you spread enough of it, it'll prevent bugs and things. We've also got people that actually start putting it around the foundation of their house so that bugs and things aren't as likely to go in their house. And the reason that that works is, you see, because this tree never gets infected, it never gets infested, and it never gets infected. So from that standpoint, even though, when you're preparing the tea, it really has no smell or anything, and when you smell the tea bark, it really doesn't have any smell. But for some reason, because of the fact that it's got those antifungal, anti-infestation properties, you can prevent bugs. We had a funny story where one lady calls me up one day, and she says, and they're here in Los Angeles somewhere. She says, my husband and I, we own a dry cleaning store. And so we work at our own store from 7 a.m. to 7 p.m., 6 days a week. And it's only the two of us. And since we're at work 12 hours a day, what we did was we bought a hot plate, and we make a big pot of the tea every day at work, and then we drink it all day long. And she says, we're in a strip shopping center, and we're located right beside, next door to a Mexican restaurant. And they, of course, had a lot of food refuse in the trash bin behind their restaurant. And even though we've got nothing but chemicals here in our dry cleaning store, we used to have cockroaches that, we couldn't ever get rid of for some reason. Well, obviously because of the food next door, she says, in the trash bin. And she says, once we started cooking a tea, it's truly amazing. She says, we don't have cockroaches anymore.
3: That makes sense, though.
2: Yeah. Now, let me ask you, can you tell me the primary reason that you're drinking the tea?
3: Staph infection.
2: Very good, very good. Well, the tea is very effective against infections. And so, God willing, our tea will have the same benefits for you that it's had for my family and so many others.
3: Yep. I have noticed that all the dogs that get anywhere near my jug, carry around with tea in it, all want to sniff it. They all look at me like, can I have some of that?
2: Yeah, right.
3: What's that? Well, the dogs can smell it. So.
2: Yeah, you should start giving some to your dogs. Dogs really like our tea. And so we have a dog rescue place that uses our tea. And one day the director of the dog rescue place calls me up, and he says, since we've started giving the tea to all the dogs here at the rescue place, he says, we've cut down on our veterinarian bills by about 75%, he says, because all of the dogs we rescue, of course, are, usually in bad shape, he says. And so at first, we'd let them all drink it, but we were careful in administering the tea, to their infections and that sort of thing. We'd take a cotton ball or something and swab their ears or anything like that. He says, we just dip the whole dog in the tea to get rid of whatever infestations they have. And then we let them all drink it. And he says, it's, really been a godsend for us because of the fact that, we don't really, have any real funding, he says. So, money's always short, he says. And thankfully we've been able to, reduce our bills just by having the dogs drink the tea. And he says, they're healthier, their coats are shiny, he says. And, so that when people come to adopt them, he says, they don't look, like they're not fit for adoption. So absolutely, yeah. Your dogs are ripe for it. They're going, Daddy, give me some.
3: Well, these are friends' dogs. I don't got a dog, but I've noticed that they all smell it and go right for my jug.
4: Oh, that's fantastic. Is there anything else?
3: That's thanks, Malone.
4: All right, thanks for calling.
3: Nope, then do it. Later.
4: All right, bye.
5: So, this is Sulema, and I just have a question. My husband, IUT, a couple months ago, he's been listening to your show, and he says it's really good. I really haven't tried it. But I was just asking, you know, I know you've been saying, I've been just listening to your program probably a couple of weeks ago. You mentioned that it's safe and it's good, and safe is like for kids to drink it. We have little ones, and my husband is so in love with the tea, and he said, you know, you should drink it, you should give it to the kids, but I'm just a little bit on the edge of it.
4: Yeah, yeah, no, that's understandable. The tea is safe and effective for children from the age of 3 years and up. And so we don't recommend it for babies, infants, or women that are pregnant, because an embryo and a baby has different nutritional needs than a child or an adult. And so the only time that we've had children under the age of three drink the tea is when they were fighting, let's say, for example, terminal cancer, and they were a year and a half old. And so at that point, you know, the tea is, you're fighting for the child's life. So at that point, the cancer needs to be beat. But the tea brings oxygen to the organs and cells, and everyone needs oxygen to their organs and cells, you know, to develop the immune system, as well as to regenerate new cells. So that's why the tea is so good for healthy people, because what it does is regenerate new cells. Everything from the cells in our skin so we look better, to the cells in our organs so they function properly. And of course, it can truly be miraculous for somebody fighting a potentially life-threatening disease due to infection, diabetes, or cancer. So I highly recommend that you and your children start drinking a tea. Now, we're going to have to go to commercial break, but if you have any other questions, you can just stay on the line, and we can pick up in 2 minutes right after the commercials are over. Is that okay?
5: Okay, I do.
4: All right, thank you.
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4: What was the primary reason that your husband started drinking the tea?
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4: Well, that's very smart, you know, because a lot of times people think that I'm not sick. 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So if a person calls to order in, they'll get one of our staff. Of course, they can order online on TahiboTeaClub.com. But either way, we don't keep the debit card or credit card number in our computer system for security purposes. That way, if somebody steals our computers, the only thing they'll have is the name and address. And if they want, they can send you a postcard, but they can't steal your credit card. So when people call in to reorder, it makes it a little bit quicker when it's a repeat customer because we already have their name and address on file. And so all we have to do is fill out the order form with the information on hand, and then they give us the credit card number again. And so one lady calls up, and she says, we look her up, and it turns out that she's been a customer for about 5 or 6 years. And so we ask her what the primary reason is that she's drinking a tea. And she says, yes, she says, you know, with every order, you automatically include informational booklets. And right in the middle of the booklet, when you open it up like a sandwich with a staple pages, you've got about 30 things listed that the tea is good for. And I go, yeah. She says, well, she says, I don't want to get any of those things, she says. I'm 79 years old. I don't take one pill, she says. And I look like I'm 65, and that's the way that's the way I want to keep it. And I go, well, good for you. I says, you know, a lot of people need to hear that because a lot of people think I'm not sick. Why should I drink it? She says, oh, no, no, no, no, she says. It's too late to plant the garden once you're hungry. So I've actually had her on our radio show and talk about it. She turns out to be very philosophical and obviously in good spirits and good health, you know, pushing 80 years old. So, you know, that's why I highly recommend it. How old are your children, by the way?
5: 3, 5, and 8.
4: Oh, okay. Well, fantastic. Well, the nice thing about, the children drinking it, and all of your children can drink it because the youngest is 3, is that, our brain needs oxygen, our muscles need oxygen. And so typically what happens also is that we have teenagers drink a lot of our tea for a couple of reasons. One is because they don't want to get pimples. So in my son's case, you know, when he started, somewhere around, grade eight or grade nine, he started getting, interested in his own appearance. You know, it's that stage where they want to buy their own clothes or select their own clothes, put it that way, right? And, so he, was 13 years old or something. And what he did was he would wash his face with the tea. Like a cowboy, he would put some in a plastic bowl and just cup it in his hands and wash his face, and to prevent pimples or to help get rid of pimples and everything like that. And he says, "Oh my God, it feels so good on your face." He says, "It actually tingles a little bit." He says, "It's really, really, really fantastic." And we know the tea can work topically because we have a lot of people that use it for different skin diseases and stuff and all of that. So it's good for their appearance, but also, you know, it's good to get oxygen to the brain for brain development, and it's also good to get oxygen in the muscles for muscle development. And so the other reason that a lot of teenagers drink it is because at that point, you know, they decide, okay, I want to become attractive to girls, you know, I want to get a flat stomach, I want to look like a male model, you know, whatever the case is. So, you know, they'll start taking take an interest in their appearance, and they'll start working out a little bit or whatever the case is. And this actually happened to a friend of mine who wasn't a teenager. He was like 55 years old. And one day he calls me up. He says, Milan, your tea's fantastic. And I go, well, I didn't even know you were drinking. He says, nice. He says, I just ordered it on your website, he says. And, of course, I got it within like one day, he says, because I live here in Los Angeles. And he says, you know how, you know, you know, I've been working out. I says, yeah, you're in the best shape of any 55-year-old that I know. And he has been. He's been working out religiously for like 30 years. He says, well, he says, I used to take supplements and everything, and I decided that while I was drinking your tea, I wasn't going to take any supplements. And he says, you won't believe this. In 3 months, I've got a rippled midsection like a like a male model. And he says, that's the first time that's happened in my life, and I was taking all these supplements before, it never happened. Now I'm just drinking your tea. You know, so from that standpoint, you know, your children will get a bunch of benefits. And not only that, you'll reduce their chance of getting sick, you know, because the children are exposed to, you know, a lot of other, you know, kids that are, you know, got colds and this, that, whatever the case is. And, you know, even though cold's not life-threatening or anything like that, it's no fun.
5: Thank you so much.
4: All right. Thank you for calling.
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6: 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The Tahibo tree is an amazing tree. It never gets sick, never gets infected, and never gets infested. It's the only tree in the world that fungus does not grow on. As a result, it naturally has antifungal, anti-infection, antiviral, antibacterial, and anti-parasite properties. These benefits go a long way in helping our immune system contend with a lot of things it has to fight on a daily basis. Parasites would be something like stomach problems or Lyme's disease. Inflammation would be something like rheumatoid arthritis or lupus. Infection would be any infection from a tooth infection to a bladder infection. Bacteria would be something like gum disease or stomach issues. Viral would be something like herpes, HIV, or the coronavirus.
10: And fungus would be something like toenail fungus, yeast, or candida. But maybe more importantly, the tea builds red corpuscles in the blood, which carry oxygen to our organs and cells. And our organs and cells need oxygen to regenerate themselves. The immune system needs oxygen to develop, and cancer happens to die in oxygen. So the tea is great for healthy people because it helps regenerate new cells. Everything from the cells in our skin so we can look better to the cells in our organs so they function properly. And it can truly be miraculous for someone fighting a potentially life-threatening disease due to an infection, diabetes, or cancer. A one-pound package of tea is $59.95. 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
12: I'm Dr. Anthony Lizerwitz, and this is Climate Connections. 2 years ago, Indonesia announced a plan to spend millions of dollars protecting and restoring coral reefs. Indonesia's reefs are some of the most extraordinary ecosystems on Earth, and this new conservation effort was made possible by something called a debt for nature swap. Most countries spend a lot paying off debt to banks, institutions, or other countries. But with a debt for nature swap, countries can offload some of that debt by committing to environmental protections. To protect its coral reefs, Indonesia struck a deal with the U.S. to turn $35 million of debt into conservation funds. Nonprofits can also facilitate debt for nature deals. Recently, for instance, the Nature Conservancy helped Ecuador refinance some bonds, freeing up money to protect forests, rivers, and wetlands in the Amazon. Debt for nature swaps can be especially useful for low-income countries struggling with high debt burdens. And as the climate warms, conservation is becoming even more important. Projects like Indonesia's could protect reefs as the ocean warms and becomes more acidic. And deals to protect forests could help ensure that they continue absorbing carbon pollution and slowing global warming. Climate Connections is produced by the Yale Center for Environmental Communication. To learn more about climate change, visit climateconnections.org.
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4: Now, this next segment is a segment with live listener call-ins from previous shows, and you'll be hearing their questions, their successes, and their experiences with Tahibo tea. So please do give us a call and let us know how the tea works for you. Thank you.
23: So first time caller, I've listened to your show once or twice here and there. Forgive me for only doing it two times, but I really appreciate your product. I bought it, and I'm an extremely healthy person. Always have been. When I was in my early 20s, I'm 70. When I was in my early 20s, I was exposed to a man. I was very fortunate to be exposed to a man who wrote a complete course on life that you will never see in any university or any schools. And when I read that, it was like light every single page.
4: Wow.
23: Anyways, to get to my thing with your tea.
4: Uh-huh.
23: Once again, I'm very, very healthy. So I've been drinking your tea now for a couple of months. And I'll be honest, I haven't noticed anything as far as my health, because I've been extremely healthy, but
4: right.
23: Boy, I'll tell you, I love that tea, and it's about it has replaced many of the things that I have drank before. And so I'm looking at it right now in my refrigerator, in fact.
4: Oh, nice. Well, you know, when you really will see a difference is when you go for your annual physical and you get your blood work done and everything like that, you'll notice that even if your numbers have already been good, that they're actually going to even get better. The last time I went for my annual physical, and what I usually do is I go and when I'm making the appointment for to see my doctor, I ask the receptionist to also book the lab appointment so I can go get my lab work done, because I know for my annual physical it's going to make me go, you know, get my lab work, right? And I'll go get the lab work a week or two before seeing him, so that by the time I go see him, he's already got it, so I don't, you know, have to go back and forth. And so last time I went in, he's looking at my blood chart as I walk into his office, and he says to me, you know, he goes, you've got the best blood in the whole building. He says, your blood is better than my 21-year-old receptionist answering the phones at the front. And he goes, really? I says, why? He goes, well, he says, your hemoglobin count is 17.0. And I says, well, I'm not a doctor, man. What's that mean? He says, well, he says an adult male should have between 13.2 and 17.1, and yours is 17.0. I go, thanks a lot, Doc. I'll see you another year.
23: That's great. And obviously the tea does help the hemoglobin and get that oxygen going, because, that's one thing that we have a big shortage of oxygen compared to what it was, 100 years ago or so, because of all of our so-called technological advances and all the pollutions and everything. So we are breathing very poisoned air, and that is key to your health. Yep. Breathing is the primary function of the body. Yep. Everything else depends on your breath. And I'm not going to get into the Bible here, but, you know, the Bible does state, you know, God breathed into man's nostrils the breath of life, and man became a living soul. But anyway, breathing is primary, and it's the most important thing to your health, is to breathe healthy air and to get that oxygen in there. Without it, you aren't breathing, you aren't living.
4: No, you're absolutely right. And, you're saying how you're in very good health. When somebody orders with us, whether they order online on TejiboTeaClub.com or they call us at our office to take the order, we don't keep track of people's debit cards or credit card numbers. Those are erased immediately. The only thing we keep on file is the person's name and address, because, of course, we want the person to get their order. And so when people do want to reorder, they do need to either call us or go online, because we don't have their credit card or automatic reshipment or anything like that, right? There's one lady from San Diego called. She calls up one day, and we're looking her up, and we realize that she's been a customer for about 4 years. So we go, can you tell us the primary reason that you're drinking the tea? And she says, yes. She says, you know, with every order, you automatically include informational booklets that tell you about the beneficial properties of the tea, its uses, and its proper preparation directions. And right in the middle of that booklet, when you open it up like a sandwich where the staple page is, you've got about 30 things listed that the tea is good for. And we go, yeah. She says, I don't want to get any of those. I'm 79 years old. I look like I'm 65. I don't take one pill, and that's the way I want to keep it.
23: That's great. It's good to hear that other people have great health. And I'll tell you, sir, I don't go to doctors. I haven't been to a doctor in probably 45 years. The only time I go to a doctor, and God bless them, because doctors are really good at putting people back together when they get injured.
4: Yeah.
23: And that's what I appreciate about our doctors. But most of the things that they do are not beneficial to health, in my opinion. I know one thing. I can still run as fast as I could run back when I was 35, and I'm 70 years old. I can do 100 in about 14.5, I think, which is flying for a 70-year-old.
4: Yeah, that's very good. Well, you know what you're saying about our doctors and conventional medicine? Our conventional medicine, like you alluded to, is phenomenal when it comes to acute conditions. In other words, you break your leg, they'll give you a new bionic leg, and you'll be running in the Summer Olympics next year. But if you go to them and you've got a stomach ache, that's a different story, okay? They're going to give you an antibiotic, and if that doesn't work, they'll give you a different antibiotic, and if that doesn't work,
1: they're
4: going to combine two of them and jack up the dose. And by the time by the time they're finished, you'll be lucky if you don't have ulcerative colitis. And I know we get one ulcerative colitis case a month where that's exactly what's happened. A person had a stomach ache, and you know, they got messed up by the antibiotics.
1: Yep. There you go. That's the problem.
4: Very good. Well, thank you so much for calling. God bless you, and continued good health.
1: Oh, always, sir. Okay, great. Thank you. And keep up the good work, sir. Once again, I love that tea. I just love that tea.
4: Thank you for the kind words.
2: I had a question. I have a family member that has celiac disease. Does the tea have any helpful benefits for that?
15: Oh, very much so, because what the tea does is it builds the red corpuscles in the blood, which carry oxygen to the organs and cells, and it helps promote building the immune system so that the immune system doesn't have a reaction to, in celiac disease, eating gluten, which creates inflammation. And so from both of those standpoints, the tea is a phenomenal anti-inflammatory, the tea is a phenomenal immune builder, and also in celiac disease, it'll help heal the intestines lining, which is what the celiac disease typically attacks. So from that standpoint, it's very, very, very effective for that.
2: Oh, okay. Well, I appreciate the information.
16: Hi, Yolande. I just wanted to let you know that I've been drinking the tea for 6 months or so, and it got rid of my gout. And a friend of mine, I gave her some of the tea in one of your books, and she bought 8 pounds from you. And she noticed, well, she burned her hand and wrist cooking the other morning and put it on my wife's phone, the picture of it. And my wife called her and told her to take the tea and put it on a gauze and put it on the burn, and the pain went away right away, and the redness went away within a few hours, and the 3 blisters that were coming up turned into little dots. So it works on burns, too.
4: It absolutely does, and I'll talk about those conditions, both those conditions, gout and burns, because the tea does work topically, as your wife mentioned to the friend. Now, how long had you been suffering with gout?
16: Well, I had kidney stones that they told me was caused by uric acid and asked me if I had gout. This was years ago. And I said, well, what's that? And they said, well, your foot or your toe joints get all sore. And my right toe was always kind of sore in the joint. And that's almost all gone now. I mean, I can barely feel it, but I'd only drink about 4 cups a day. I don't do the 8.
4: Not a problem. I mean, the only difference between doing 4 and 8 is that 8 expedites things, and with 4, you're still going to achieve the same results, except it'll take you a little bit longer. So it's not a huge issue, unless you're fighting a potentially life-threatening disease, in which case it's a race. In that case, it is a huge issue. You do need to beat the disease before it beats you. Now, what the tea is doing is it's helping the body to heal itself. In other words, we're not supposed to have diabetes, we're not supposed to have gout, that sort of thing. But, you know, those conditions, you know, do occur. And with regards to gout, I mean, it's absolutely a godsend, because usually people that have gout have had it for a long time. And one time I had a funny thing occur when we went to church. And one of the parishioners comes up to me that I knew, but he was friends with a good friend of mine. And he says to me, your tea is absolutely fantastic. And I says, great. I says, what are you using it for?
15: And he says, well, he says, I've had gout for 15 years, he says. And he says, it will get so painful. He says, it was atrocious, he says. And there really wasn't anything that was helping me. So he says, you know, your best buddy, you know, he had a bunch of the tea. And when we do ship out, let's say somebody buys 8 pounds, they get 8 individual 1 pound packages for two reasons. One, because that way we only have to keep one packaging on hand, the 1 pound bags. And secondly, if we shipped 8 pounds in one bag, you'd have to be a weightlifter to lift it up to the stove. You know, when somebody buys 8 pounds, you know, they'll have 8 individual 1 pound packages. So he gave me one of the packages, and I started drinking. And he says, and since I started drinking it, he says, I haven't had another episode of gout, he says, and I feel fantastic, he says, and continued success with the tea, and I look forward to speaking with you again next time.
16: Okay, well, I appreciate the tea, and thank you.
15: Thank you.
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15: Now, with regards to an enlarged prostate, we get calls all the time from our listeners with regards to prostate issues, whether it's enlarged prostate, elevated PSA, or prostate cancer. And the reason that we do, of course, is because prostate issues are probably the most prevalent health issues that men face. 80% of men are actually going to develop prostate cancer by the time they turn 80. And in terms of enlarged prostate, virtually every man is going to have some enlargement of the prostate as he ages. Now, with regards to enlarged prostate specifically, the calls that we get from our customers is that once they start drinking a tea, the enlargement starts to shrink, and the way they know that the tea is working and the enlarged prostate is shrinking is that
4: oftentimes they will have been getting up during the night to you know, to go to the bathroom to pee, you know, 4, 5, 6 times a night. And I can't tell you how many calls we've gotten from customers who call in and say, oh my God, I'm going to pee like a normal human being at night, either none or once, at the most twice, but usually, you know, maybe once during the course of the night. So with regards to the enlarged prostate, you can certainly look forward to the T doing that for you as well, because it works invariably on virtually everybody with regards to enlarged prostate.
6: Hi, Milan. I got a little story to tell you.
4: Go ahead.
6: I had surgery about 2 weeks ago, vein surgery in my leg.
4: Uh-huh.
6: And my oxygen level never fell below 96. The anesthesiologist was totally amazed. I've been drinking your tea probably, I don't know, for 7 years. He was just amazed. We had a ton of money not putting the oxygen tubes on your nose. He said you were doing just great on your own. So I just want to let you know. I think that's because of your tea.
4: Well, you know what the tea does is it helps the body to heal itself. And, you know, so a lot of times, for example, if somebody's diabetic, in 2 months they can get off of insulin. And oftentimes they mistakenly believe that the tea is replacing the insulin. That's not what it's doing. What the tea is doing is helping to heal the pancreas to do what it was supposed to do in the first place. And, you know, same thing with the oxygenation of the blood. You know, what the tea does is basically help regenerate red blood cells, you know, which carry oxygen to the organs and cells. So people that are anemic, I mean, in 2 months, they're not anemic anymore. And so it's good to hear that you had anytime you go to a doctor, you go to the hospital, whatever case is, I mean, the less time you have to spend there, the better.
6: And well, my recovery time, I was up and going the next day. So I don't know if it was because of tea or not, but I was up and going, and you couldn't even tell I had surgery that day. So, I got a stockpile of your tea just in case something happens in this world of ours. So I got a stockpile of 10. So I figured I was at the VFW, and we were talking about health and cancer and stuff, and I had mentioned your tea. So
4: yeah.
6: Today I am actually bringing up all your paperwork from all the stuff you sent me. And I'm going to pass it around up there because I had a full audience there for you on last Friday.
4: Very nice, very nice. Well, it's really, truly gratifying, you know, to hear customers call in with their success cases. And it's also very humbling, you know, because what we do actually is really pretty simple. We only manufacture the one product, which is pure Padayarco Tahibo tea. And what we do is we have it harvested in the rainforest in Brazil. And everything that you read in our literature, you know, is absolutely true. Everything that's on our website is true. And everything that I talk about on the radio is true. And, you know, God willing, it helps other people, you know, just like it's helped my family. But I know, you know, not a week goes by that somebody doesn't call in with a truly miraculous recovery. Bone cancer, brain cancer, breast cancer, prostate cancer, mesothelioma, leukemia. And not a day goes by that somebody doesn't call in with some type of a success, whether it's just beating toenail fungus. Well, toenail fungus may not be imminently life-threatening, but if you have it, you don't like it. You know, so
7: yep.
4: Our tea is absolutely phenomenal for diabetes. And what it does is the tea is not a drug that replaces a drug. What the tea does is it helps the body to heal itself, to be doing what it was supposed to be doing in the first place. And in the case of diabetes, specifically the pancreas and insulin secretion. So typically what happens is this is the healing period for diabetes is on average 2 to 3 months. However, because a diabetic is taking their blood sugar on a daily basis, they can actually see the tea working on a daily, weekly basis. So, for example, let's say a diabetic is taking 40 units of insulin per day. They start drinking the tea, and in 2 weeks, they'll notice they only need 30 units of insulin. In 4 weeks, they'll notice they only need 20 units of insulin. In 6 weeks, they'll only need 10 units of insulin, and in 2 months they'll be able to get off of insulin altogether. So even though the healing period is a couple of months, a diabetic can see the T working on a daily or weekly basis. And if a diabetic is taking insulin, they have to take their blood sugar on a daily basis, because if they're taking on average 40 units of insulin per day, some days they're taking 30, other days they're taking 50. Well, that's a huge swing. That's like about a 40% difference. So from that standpoint, they can easily see the T working. And for diabetes, it works on virtually everybody. I mean, the success ratio is like 90%. And it's, you know, really, really, really a godsend.

0: case is. So so for diabetes, it's absolutely extremely effective.
1: 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The Tahibo tree is an amazing tree. It never gets sick, never gets infected, and never gets infested. It's the only tree in the world that fungus does not grow on. As a result, it naturally has antifungal, anti-infection, antiviral, antibacterial, and anti-parasite properties. These benefits go a long way in helping our immune system contend with a lot of things it has to fight on a daily basis. Parasites would be something like stomach problems or Lyme's disease. Inflammation would be something like rheumatoid arthritis or lupus. Infection would be any infection from a tooth infection to a bladder infection. Bacterial would be something like gum disease or stomach issues. Viral would be something like herpes, HIV, or the coronavirus. And fungus would be something like toenail fungus, yeast, or candida. But maybe more importantly, the tea builds red corpuscles in the blood, which carry oxygen to our organs and cells. And our organs and cells need oxygen to regenerate themselves. The immune system needs oxygen to develop, and cancer happens to die in oxygen. So the tea is great for healthy people because it helps regenerate new cells. Everything from the cells in our skin so we can look better, to the cells in our organs so they function properly. And it can truly be miraculous for someone fighting a potentially life-threatening disease due to an infection, diabetes, or cancer. A one-pound package of tea is $59.95. 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
0: Now, this next segment is a segment with live listener call-ins from previous shows, and you'll

0: be hearing their questions, their successes, and their experiences with Tahibo Tea. So please do give us a call and let us know how the tea works for you. Thank you.
1: Thank you. Yes, I'm in good health. I have listened to your program several times, and I really love to hear the testimonies of people that have been helped tremendously with your product. I'm just concerned about, as we go forward in this country, the incredible expensiveness of traditional medical care. I just want to be as healthy as I possibly can, so I'm very interested in your product and taking it.
0: Yeah, you're absolutely right. The cost of medical care is just skyrocketed, and to the point where if you do need medical care, how do you pay for it? It's like that. And with our tea, hopefully a person, like in my case, I just go for my annual physical, which is covered by my insurance. Other than that, I don't even know what else is covered by my insurance. And thankfully, I don't have to go anymore. So the less I have to see the doctors, the better. Just like one of the other listeners that called in earlier and said that he hadn't been to a doctor in 40 years. Fantastic. I mean, you don't have to go to a doctor. I mean, seriously.
1: Yeah, I know. That's exactly right. And that's pretty much me. I haven't had a primary care physician for probably 10 years. I did have a bout with COVID, so that concerns me with the, especially I like the idea of my oxygen levels being increased, so I will pay particular attention to that. So, I'm just looking for prevention and continuing to be healthy and avoiding medical expenses. I can't afford to go to the doctor.
0: No, you're absolutely correct. And the tea will help in the recovery from COVID dramatically. Good morning, listener. You're live on the air with Milan Vukovic. Go ahead, please.
2: Hi there. I called in a couple weeks ago, and you sent me a pound of tea. And I was apprehensive about it, but it is, my family just really enjoys it. My wife wants to drink it morning, noon, and night. The taste, I was worried about the taste, but I just wanted to share with you, it's a great product, and I really appreciate it. And I'm just calling to say thank you.
0: I thank you for calling in and sharing with us, because you're absolutely correct. A lot of people, don't realize how the tea has such a mild, pleasant flavor. They're really afraid. On the other hand, if they're fighting a potential life-threatening disease, no matter what it tasted like, they drink it. But, I mean, when people do, I get that all the time. People call me up going, oh, my God, the tea tastes better than if you had a taste test with Lipton tea and green tea, your tea would win every day of the week. And I go, I know. But they go, but this doesn't taste like medicine. I says, I know. So it's that's why, you've got people that, just drink it all day long, because it doesn't have any caffeine. It tastes great. And so we've got superstar athletes that drink it because they want faster muscle recovery. And we've got, half of Malibu, the actors over there, entertainers, drink it because, they want to keep looking young forever. So, and as you know, my family, everybody drinks it all day, every day, basically instead of water. So I'm glad that your family's enjoying it. Is it just you and your wife in the household, or somebody else also drinking it?
2: I've got a 25-year-old disabled son, and he's drinking it every day, thinking that it's going to help him with his aches and pains that he has from being in a wheelchair all day. And he just likes the taste of it. He's taking it to work with him. He works at a department store, and he takes it to work and drinks it all day long. So.
0: Nice. Well,
2: I just wanted to call you and tell you thank you.
0: You had a question about probiotics?
3: Yeah. How does this work? I mean, you have to take probiotics. This doesn't provide probiotics. So, right? I mean, if, you know, because I think that helps your system balance out too. How does that work with the tea?
0: Right. Well, just as I was talking about good bacteria and bad bacteria in the gut, what probiotics are is live bacteria and yeast that are good for you, and especially the digestive system. You know, we oftentimes think, you know, that, you know, bacteria is bad just because it causes diseases. But our body is full of bacteria, both good and bad. And probiotics are often called good or helpful bacteria because they keep the gut healthy. So what the tea does is it balances the good bacteria in the stomach. And our conventional medicine is fantastic, say, for acute problems. If a person breaks their leg, they'll give them a new bionic leg and they'll be skiing in the Olympics in 2 weeks. However, if you've got stomach problems, you'll go to the doctor. They'll give you an antibiotic, and if that doesn't work, they'll give you a different antibiotic, and if that doesn't work, they'll give you both of the antibiotics and jack up the dose, and by the time they're finished, you'll be lucky if you don't end up with ulcerative colitis. So we've had a lot of cases where people have had severe stomach issues for 2-3 years and never been able to get relief, and in 2 to 3 weeks of drinking a tea, I mean, they never have those issues again. So from that standpoint, you know, you should be getting enough probiotics from just consuming the foods that you're consuming, but there's nothing wrong to taking, you know, just a probiotic by itself as well.
3: Okay, that's terrific. Thank you. You know, this all seems to me proves the creator, meaning all these things can't work so precisely and so completely without a designer, you know? So yep. There's a creator of the universe, okay? And the best book to learn about, you know, his principles, you know, is the Holy Bible. Thank you.
0: Well, thank you so much. I appreciate the kind words and your views, and thank you for calling.
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7: Back in October that I don't know why I stopped your tea. I think I ran out of it, and because I used to buy the 8 pounds at a time. And then all of a sudden, all these problems started happening, and that's when I got my blood clot. And I did not take the shot, so it wasn't the shot. And I got blood clots. I got a bad virus, blood clots, and then I had that problem. And then now up to now I have the root canal. So I got your pound of tea, and as soon as I started taking it, about 2 weeks later, my chest stopped hurting. I've been on blood thinners, and but I was still having those chest pains, little chest pains. Those, I guess, breathing, that stopped. And my roots, I mean, my gums stopped hurting, and because I was gargling with the tea, so that helped. And so I am a firm believer of your tea.
0: I'm glad to hear that your body is healing and doing what it's supposed to be doing.
7: It is healing. And I know there's something about your tea. I'm addicted to it. I'm making 20 cups at a time.
0: Perfect.
7: And I just drink it, and I love it, and the taste is just wonderful. It has, I don't feel like there's a taste to it, but it's a good taste. I drink
0: yeah, yeah.
7: It. It's better to drink, I can drink it faster than I can drink water for some reason.
0: The tea does taste really good. It's got a really, really, really mild flavor, which is, you know, really easy to change if somebody wants to. You can add lemon to it, or, you know, cook it with something else, or whatever the case is. But what I'm truly gratified to hear is that your body is healing, your gums are healing. Your blood clot is healing. You're not getting the chest pains anymore, and that sort of thing, which it's always a beautiful thing when you feel the way you really should feel. You know, I mean, we're not supposed to have aches and pains and all this type of stuff, but you know, our body wears out little by little and everything like that. So the tea is not a fountain of youth, but it does help regenerate a lot of new cells.
8: Yeah, hi, sir. Hey, I was wondering about when you were talking about compress and whatnot. That's very interesting. Do you have an idea how you make those? And then my second question, just as kind of an add-on, is does this help hemorrhoids?
0: With regards to the compress, you can't hardly go wrong. In other words, the tea is so effective topically that, in essence, you don't even need to make a compress. If you just apply the tea topically, I mean, just to, you know, take some in your hand and put it on wherever you want, or if it's a cut, you know, just, you know, pour a little bit over the cut, something like that, it'll start to work, right away. So for a compress, the listener's wife's friend that had called in, what she did is she took some gauze and then wet the gauze with the tea, and then, you know, just wrapped her raptor hand, or I think it was her wrist that got burnt. She just wrapped her wrist with the gauze, and that's how she started getting you know, immediate relief in terms of pain going away right away, and that sort of thing. So yeah, you can't hardly go wrong. Whatever's the most convenient. You know, when I start to get, for example, an age spot somewhere on my skin or whatever the case is, because let's face it, none of us is getting any younger. And one time I had this age spot that was a black dot in the middle of my forehead. I mean, it looked like I'd stabbed myself in the forehead with a magic marker, and I was going to paint one of those red dots like I was going to turn Hindu or something, right? In the middle of my forehead. Now, had that spot been anywhere else on my body, you know, I said, okay, no big deal. On the other hand, it kind of looked stupid, you know, smack dab in the middle of my forehead. So what I did was I put some tea in a shot glass like I was going to shoot tequila, put that shot glass on the bathroom counter, and then in the morning, after I showered, I just dipped my finger in the shot glass and, you know, put the wet finger on that dot, you know, a couple of times. And, you know, of course, it, you know, dries off like in 20, 30 seconds. And the tea doesn't have any smell, doesn't have any oil. So, you know, from that standpoint, you know, and, you know, if you apply a lot, I mean, just dab off the part that's dripping with a paper towel. And I would do the same thing at night before going to bed. And I surprised myself with my own tea. In a month, the thing was gone. And it had been there for like, I don't know, 3-4 months before it occurred to me, you know, to you know, try my own tea on the spot. So you know, you can't go wrong with application of the tea topically, whatever is convenient and easiest for you. Now, with regards to hemorrhoids, the tea is effective for hemorrhoids because hemorrhoids are basically swollen and inflamed veins that, of course, cause the discomfort and bleeding. And since our tea is a fantastic anti-inflammatory, it's you know, very effective for hemorrhoids. And not only that, the other thing is, rather than putting hemorrhoid cream, for example, on the hemorrhoids, you can just apply the tea topically, and you're not going to have the greasy cream on your body. And like just as we were talking with regards to the compress, I mean, you can just put some in a separate little, you know, plastic bowl or cup or whatever you have, and just you know, apply it topically with your hands. Most of it will evaporate in 30 to 60 seconds, and what doesn't, just dab off with a paper towel, and you're not going to have to use the greasy creams, and you're going to get relief from the hemorrhoids starting very, very, very quickly, because as I was mentioning before, when the tea is applied topically, it works virtually immediately, and it starts to heal up the wounds, you know, even cuts and that sort of thing right away.
8: Wonderful. The other question is, when someone first gets the tea, uh-huh, how would you say do a detoxification?
0: Yeah, I mean, with regards to detoxification, the tea will detoxify the body because it comes from the only tree in the world that fungus doesn't grow on, so it naturally has antifungal, anti-infection, antiviral, antibacterial, anti-inflammation, and anti-parasite properties. And, you know, unless a person is concerned that they're so infested and they have to go to work and, you know, they may have to, you know, pass stool and not have access to a bathroom, in which case they can start off slowly a couple of cups a day. But, you know, I would say for 99% of the people, first of all, they don't have a severe infestation to actually even experience that. So, you know, we tell everybody to dive in, and the more tea they drink, the better. In my family, everybody you know, drinks it instead of water. And, you know, so, you know, that's a, you know, just a personal call. If one wants to start with a couple of cups a day and then ramp it up to 4, 5, 6, 7, 8 or whatever, or, you know, just, you know, jump in because, you can easily do that. And, you know, your chances of having severe enough infestation are like 1 out of 10,000. And, so we get like one customer a year that calls us up that, you know, tells us about that. So, you know, you can certainly dive in right away and drink as much of the tea as you like. I mean, if you've got a life-threatening condition, you have to drink, you know, a lot of the tea because it's a race. You need to beat the disease before it beats you. But if that's not the case, you know, you can easily do, 2 cups a day and then 3, 4, 5, 6, you know, as much as you like.
8: Okay. Wonderful. And how much tea do you make a day, or how do you make your tea?
0: Yeah, I personally follow the exact recipe that we have printed on the packaging. And we used to have on the packaging printed for every 2 cups of water, use 1 tablespoon of tea. And then we started getting phone calls where people are going, the tea is absolutely working phenomenally, but I've got terminal cancer of this type, and I'm drinking 10 cups a day, so I'm spending all day cooking tea. Because even though we call our product tea, what you actually make when you prepare properly is a decoction. And a decoction is just a fancy word for what our forefathers used to do when they used to take a root and cook it in order to release its beneficial properties. So it's really easy to make. The directions are on the package, but it's like cooking spaghetti rather than steeping tea. So then it occurred to us, we're not getting the point across that you can make 10 or 20 cups at one time. You can leave the tea in the pot. It'll stay good for 4 days without refrigeration. You can put the tea in the fridge. It'll stay good for 8 days with refrigeration.
4: 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The Tahibo tree is an amazing tree. It never gets sick, never gets infected, and never gets infested. It's the only tree in the world that fungus does not grow on. As a result, it naturally has antifungal, anti-infection, antiviral, antibacterial, and anti-parasite properties. These benefits go a long way in helping our immune system contend with a lot of things it has to fight on a daily basis. Parasites would be something like stomach problems or Lyme's disease. Inflammation would be something like rheumatoid arthritis or lupus. Infection would be any infection from a tooth infection to a bladder infection. Bacteria would be something like gum disease or stomach issues. Viral would be something like herpes, HIV, or the coronavirus. And fungus would be something like toenail fungus, yeast, or candida. But maybe more importantly, the tea builds red corpuscles in the blood, which carry oxygen to our organs and cells. And our organs and cells need oxygen to regenerate themselves. The immune system needs oxygen to develop, and cancer happens to die in oxygen. So the tea is great for healthy people because it helps regenerate new cells. Everything from the cells in our skin so we can look better, to the cells in our organs so they function properly. And it can truly be miraculous for someone fighting a potentially life-threatening disease due to an infection, diabetes, or cancer.
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22: I'm Dr. Anthony Lizerwitz, and this is Climate Connections. Steve Held of Broadus, Montana, comes from a long line of ranchers going back to the late 1800s.
23: We do love the lifestyle. People who do it for a living have to love it, but it's not because it's easy or beautiful.
22: He says ranching is tough, and the warming climate is making it even harder. As temperatures rise, winter snowpack is shrinking, which reduces water supplies in the spring and summer. Held recalls that when he was growing up,
23: we would get a snow around Christmas that would last until the end of March. The snow would melt off, come running down the creeks and the hills and fill up all of our ponds. And that's what we relied on for water. It doesn't happen anymore.
22: And more intense storms, floods, and wildfires have put his cattle in danger and caused expensive damage to the ranch. Held says it's no mystery what's happening. Scientists have been warning about climate change for decades, so he says it should not be a partisan issue.
23: And it's absolutely shameful that politics have turned this into a kicking ball, and the people who are suffering are the people on the land.
22: So Held wants people from all walks of life to come together, acknowledge the danger of climate change, and take action. Climate Connections is produced by the Yale Center for Environmental Communication. To learn more about climate change, visit climateconnections.org.
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0: Welcome to the number one radio health talk show in America, the Dr. Bob Martin Show. Dr. Martin is a chiropractic physician, a board-certified clinical nutritionist, and diplomate of the American Academy of Anti-Aging Medicine. The information presented on this show is educational in nature. 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Not feeling well, and you just don't know where to turn or what to do? Dr. Bob Martin is here for you and will do his very best to answer your health question. The toll-free number to ask Dr. Martin a health question or to make a health-related comment is 800-606-8822. 800-606-8822. 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
1: Good day, health seekers, and welcome to another hour of Health Talk America presents the Dr. Bob Martin Show. I'm Dr. Adam Brockman, and I'm absolutely fired up to be with you this hour. Folks, I want to let you know, if you've got a nagging injury that just won't quit, or if you've been told surgery is your only option, you need to go ahead and lean in and turn up the volume this hour. We are going to try to pull back the curtain on a medical revolution that the powers that be in this country have slowed down for years, while the rest of the world in the world's most elite athletes are zooming right past us in the future of healing. And if you have at any time have questions or feedback, your participation in your own health is encouraged by calling our toll-free hotline at 800-606-8822. 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That's spelling out the word doctor, D-O-C-T-O-R, bob.com. And folks, today we have a massive show ahead of us. Later this hour, I'm sitting down with a special guest to talk about the incredible world of regenerative medicine, including exosomes. But before we get there, I have to tell you a story that's been dominating the health headlines in the sports world recently, and it should have every single one of you asking, why can't I get this done at my local hospital? So I want you to imagine that you're Cam Jurgens. You're the starting center for the Philadelphia Eagles. You're a 300-plus pound mountain of a man whose entire job is to be a movable object. But behind the scenes, Cam was dealing with a nightmare. For the better part of 2024 and the 2025 seasons, Cam was playing in absolute agony. He had a herniated disc in his back that had basically decided to wrap itself around his sciatic nerve, like a piece of rusted wire. Now, if you ever had sciatica, you know it's not just back pain. It's an electrical shock that travels from your spine down to your toes. It's a relentless, it's a searing heat that makes sitting or standing, or God forbid, blocking a 300-pound defensive tackle, it made it feel like torture. So Cam had the standard of care surgery right here in the U.S. to fix it. He underwent the knife, he did the rehab, and he followed the rules. And guess what? He wasn't right. The gold standard of American medicine failed one of the best athletes on the planet. So what did he do? He didn't go back for a second surgery. He didn't just load up on opiates. He packed his bags and he flew 2,500 miles south to Colombia. And this is where I get a little bit outraged, folks. Why does a Pro Bowl NFL star have to leave the United States of America to get healthy? He went for this massive infusion of stem cells, and more importantly in this matter, the exosomes. And here is the reality. In the U.S., the FDA has such tight restrictions on how we process stem cells that we are essentially fighting with one hand tied behind our backs. If we take cells from your body, we aren't allowed to expand them, meaning we can't grow them in a lab to create a massive therapeutic dose. And in the U.S., you might get a few hundred thousand or at most a few million stem cells. And in Colombia, Cam Jurgens received an infusion of 70 million expanded stem cells. So I want you to think about that. And I know this reality all too well. I have practiced regenerative medicine in the U.S. for as long as I have been able to. Our clinics were actually one of the first in the U.S. to offer regenerative medicine, where we offered treatments only found in Europe prior. And I have been an advocate of regenerative medicine at every level, the local, the state, and the national level for expanding regenerative medicine. And a lot of times we are told we have the best healthcare in the world, yet our regulations are keeping life-changing technology locked in a cage while our citizens have to travel to get the care that they need. This is a troubling trend of medical tourism that is only growing because people are tired of being told there's nothing else we can do. Now, I want to move on, and I mentioned exosomes, and that's the real secret sauce here. If stem cells are the construction crew of the body, then exosomes are those project managers. They are tiny, microscopic vesicles that carry the text messages between cells. They tell your body's own tissues to stop the inflammation and to start repair and to grow new healthy fibers. And when Cam Jurgens got those 70 million cells, those stem cells, they were loaded with those exosome signals. And within weeks of returning from Colombia, he reported feeling better than he has in years. And now he wasn't just managing the pain, he was actually healing. And this is the same technology we talk about when Dr. Bob and I, we talk about how you can biohack your way to 100. It's about longevity. It's about not just surviving your injuries, but thriving after them. I know what you're thinking, Doc, I'm not an Eagles center. I don't have an NFL salary to fly to Colombia for cutting-edge stem cell therapy. And believe me, I hear you. But here's the good news. The technology is moving faster than the government. While large-scale systemic stem cell injections remain tied up in red tape here in the United States, we're seeing incredible breakthroughs in topical and localized exosome applications through NuvaCell Biologics that are both accessible and affordable right now. And exosomes are those microscopic messengers that signal your body to repair itself. We're talking about skin rejuvenation, hair restoration, and even joint tissue recovery. And that's instead of replacing cells, they nudge your own to rejuvenate naturally. It's high science that's meeting that biological wisdom. And that's why I'm so excited to have our special guest from NuvaCell Biologics joining us later. We're going to talk about this new cutting edge medicine and how it's becoming a reality for everyday Americans. We're going to discuss how you can harness the same regenerative power that Cam Jurgens used to save his career, and it's shipped to your door. And I also want to make mention briefly our partner clinic at Holistic Care. 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So you don't have to wait for the government to catch up. Your body can start that renewal to beginning today. So we have to stop accepting chronic pain as a natural part of aging. It's not. It's a sign of that the body's lost its ability to communicate. And we're going to show you later in the show how to start that conversation again. So if you have been struggling with joint pain, if you have been looking into regenerative medicine, or if you have a failed surgery just like Cam did, I want to hear from you. Our lines are open. Give us a call at 800-606-8822. I want to know your stories. Have you felt let down by the traditional medical system? And are you ready to take control of your own health destiny? And you can also head over to drbob.com to check out our previous segments on regenerative medicine and see the partners of the show who are making this technology available to the public. So folks, I don't want you to go anywhere. When we come back, we're going to dive into this microscopic world. We're going to talk about why the signals are more important than the cells. And we're going to take a look at the future of anti-aging performance and recovery. And we're going to try to bridge that gap between this medical outrage of what's happening in the NFL and throughout the United States and give you some practical solutions that you can use in your own living room. Is that gold standard of U.S. medicine falling behind? Well, absolutely. But that doesn't mean that you have to fall behind with it. All right, folks, I'm Dr. Adam Brockman, and this is Health Talk America presents the Dr. Bob Martin Show. We're going to take a quick break, but when we return, Grant Townsend is in the hot seat. We're talking NuvaCell, we're talking exosomes, and we're talking about your future. Stay tuned. We'll be right back after this. 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

0: Welcome back to Health Talk America presents the Dr. Bob Martin Show. I'm your host, Dr. Adam Brockman, and I want to say thank you for joining us today. And today we're going to move beyond the I hurt, fix me mentality and dive into a different frontier of longevity. And we're not going to talk about managing your pain, so to speak. We're going to be talking about mastering your health. We're going to look at how to keep you feeling good to be 100 and also run with the precision of, say, a Swiss watch. And joining me is a man who's literally rewriting the code on how we heal, and that's Grant Townsend. He's the visionary CEO of NuvaCell Biologics. He's changing regenerative medicine as we speak, and he's specializing this bioactive product that he creates that don't just mask the symptoms, they reboot the whole cellular environment. And with Grant here from NuvaCell, him and I, we're going to be talking about how to move like a pro until you reach your triple digits. So, Grant, I want to go ahead and welcome you back to the Dr. Bob Martin Show. How are you today?
1: I'm doing well. Thank you for the introduction there, Dr. Brockman. Excited to dive into some of these topics, especially moving like a pro into your triple digits. That's a fun one there. So excited to get into it here.
0: There you go. That's what we all want to do, right? We don't want to just live to be 100. We want to live healthy to be 100 if we can. So Grant, in my clinics, I see people who wait until that check engine light is on before they start to come in. So I want to talk today more about that movement optimization instead of just pain management. Why is that shift in mindset so critical for someone who wants to be active until they are, say, 100?
1: I think it's more critical than we even realize now, and I know from my personal experience, I've done this myself, right? And I've put injuries off too long. I haven't paid attention to them. I haven't done the right precautionary steps to make sure that I am, you know, putting my body in the best position. And when it comes down to it, is there's many steps we can take ahead of time before getting into maybe a degenerative state or an osteoarthritic state or some state where, you know, we can't move anymore. Inherently, you know, while we, you know, NuvaCell and my company, we are a biologics company, we get a lot into this kind of health consulting because it's much more broad than just looking at a single product or a single, you know, treatment, right? It's taking this holistic approach and looking at your body and, you know, do you need to be doing stretching every morning? Should you be doing core exercises to stabilize your back and things like that? I just think are absolutely critical, especially as we get into, you know, later stages in our life where, you know, the body starts to break down. And as the body, you know, if you look at it this way, the older we get, the faster the body breakdown, the more we need to do to stabilize it. Right. So I think there's a lot we could talk about in that in itself, Dr. Brockman.
0: Mm-hmm. Yeah. And I think it's critical because by the time you often feel that pain, the cellular damage has been happening probably for years. And so if we're looking at this body, and in this case, we need to look at it as this regenerative ecosystem. If you're only focused on the pain, you're basically chasing a ghost. So, I want to really focus on that optimization, and it's about ensuring that those cellular signals, they're loud and clear before that tissue starts to break down. So in the sense when said that check engine light comes on, we want to keep the oil in the joints clean so those gears never start to grind in that first place. And granted, it's like I tell my patients, you wouldn't wait for your car's engine to seize before you check the oil, right? So statistically, about 90% of Americans wait for chronic symptoms to manifest before they seek that preventative care. And so that's where I'd like people to be more proactive. And if you're stiff in the morning already, that's not just being, say, 50 years old. That's your body already screaming that it needs that cellular tune-up. And I think that's what NuvaCell does so well. You know, NuvaCell, we've been talking about on the show for quite some time now. It works with some heavy-duty science. We're talking about Wharton's jelly and exosomes and bioactive proteins. So for the listeners at home who aren't biologists, Grant, I want you to say how these bioactives actually help a person's joints stay young as long as we can.
1: I love diving into the science, so I'll try to keep it as high level as I can here. But when you look at the biologic space, right, there's a lot of excitement, there's a hype, and there's a lot of good data coming out around these different umbilical cord derived biologics, right? And at the center, what it is, you know, there's stem cells, there's exosomes, and exosomes are essentially what a stem cell secretes, which is basically a delivery vehicle. And what it comes down to at the end of the day, when you look at the repair pathways and how cellular regeneration works in the body, it comes down to these repair pathways. And what's influencing these repair pathways are these different growth factors and cytokines and microMRNA. It's all these different types of proteins, right? So if you think of it in a really, very simple sense, what, you know, stem cell or regenerative medicine or exosome science is doing is delivering these proteins. And, you know, the way that these proteins are delivered are what's very crucial and what's very complex, right? Being able to identify damaged tissues in the body and migrate and dock and deliver payloads. That's where, you know, exosomes really come into play as a, you know, the body's natural delivery vehicle, right? A very highly specialized delivery vehicle that can both, you know, migrate to damaged cells, but can also, deliver these proteins to these damaged cells. And I think the other important thing there is, you know, when you just look at what happens as you age, right? You lose your body loses its natural ability to, you know, keep regenerating and keep repairing tissue and staying mobile and staying active. So, you know, by taking these, you know, young and highly active stem cells and exosomes with these high concentrations of proteins, you're basically giving your body the fuel it needs to regenerate again, like it did when it was younger. So it's really, you know, fascinating. And I think the space is really evolving quite rapidly right now. So it's an exciting place to be in.
0: Mm-hmm. I do want you to, this is a question that we get often on the show. I do want you to explain a little bit more how the stem cells, the exosomes are derived from that safe, healthy birth umbilical cord tissue or the cord blood in a sense.
1: Yep. Definitely. And it's a question we get often too. And it's, something that is very important to denote, because I know

0: Wharton's jelly, which is the gelatinous lining of the umbilical cord, which is kind of like the, you know, the cushion in the umbilical cord, right? That's also shown to have some of the highest potencies and the highest active mesenchymal stem cells, which is what we derive our exosome and our, you know, our extracellular vesicle from. And then, yeah, through, you know, strict cleaning and processing and vetting, there's full traceability through the whole process. Donors go through screening. So it's a, you know, it's a very, very well robust system to make sure not only, you know, are we doing this the right way, the ethical way, but that it's also, you know, properly cleaned and sterilized and all that good stuff as well.
1: Yeah, and that's an important thing for me in this scenario is to make everyone aware that these are from healthy births that you know, and again, these are vetted. It's a very safe and healthy environment for everyone involved. So you know, again, we're just getting started on this, and we're talking about biological high fidelity here. For more on this approach to total body wellness, I encourage you to check out NuvaCell's website at NuvaCellBiologics.com. 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We're just getting started with Grant. When we come back, we're going to be talking about biological rust and how to stop it in its tracks. 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I'm Dr. Adam Brockman. 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

0: 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Okay, Grant, so again, there's a lot of noise out there. I want you to explain what makes NuvaCell's approach to that extracellular, the vesicles, the EVs and exosomes different from, say, the generic healthy aging stuff that people see advertised on late night TV.
1: The big thing is what we're going after, right? We're going after the root cause of whatever issue is going on. This isn't a product that's just going to mask the pain or, you know, temporarily take away the inflammation. The whole goal of our product and the whole goal of these, you know, the biologics and exosomes and why they're becoming so popular is addressing the root cause. And the reason that's important is because we're talking about, you know, potentially sustained outcomes. Because, you know, we all know the opioid crisis, what that's done to our country. And even now, you know, seeing what I would classify as a surgery crisis with the over-recommendations of like back surgeries, for example, right? There's this, you know, over-dependency that, you know, one, just because I take away the pain and I feel better that everything is good. And that's not necessarily the best way to look at it for, you know, the long term and how you're going to keep moving until you're 100, like you said. So, you know, what's really unique about us and what's really unique about the biologic space in general is, you know, through these concentrated proteins in these exosomes that are delivered, you're influencing, you know, your tissues in your body at a cellular level to be able to start, you know, regenerating and to, you know, actually control inflammation at the root cause as opposed to just, you know, like what NSAIDs and things like that do. So, you know, that's what's really exciting about it because, you know, we know on the flip side what some of the outcomes of like opioids and surgery can do, right? The downsides of that. But then too, when you look at just long-term, sustainability, you know, I think that's a big issue we're running into with like the rise of osteoarthritis and, you know, different conditions like that.
0: Mm-hmm. Yeah. And I agree. And when we're talking about NuvaCell, I think a big difference in this is that purity and that concentration. What you see a lot of times out there is maybe the diluted or poorly processed products. And what I've found with using NuvaCell myself is the focus on the highest quality bioactive environment, if you will. And so there, you know, at NuvaCell, Grant, I know you guys, you're not just throwing cells at or stem cells at the problem, delivering those specific vesicles, the messengers that carry that payload for regeneration. So I think that's the difference here. And in the medical world, quality is everything. I see patients all the time who tried a cheap version of a supplement or a therapy, and then they wondered why it didn't work. And I usually say it's if that messenger is broken, that message is not going to get delivered anyway.
1: And I think the two big things, it's one, it's the delivery method and then what you're delivering, right? So concentration and purity of what you're delivering, but also that delivery method, which we use a, you know, lipid nanoparticle encasement to help deliver that through the skin and a topical product. But it's critical. And then you're starting to see a lot of that gain traction, especially in the supplement market too, like, you know, liposomal supplements and different things like that. But And especially, you know, when you look at the biologic space in general, looking at those protein concentrations is really what's important. You know, because for example, in one of our 30-day kits, we have over 200,000 picograms of alpha-2 macroglobulin, which A2M is gaining excitement rapidly right now in terms of its potential for, you know, joint restoration, right? So, yeah, sorry to interrupt you there, but that it's important.
0: Oh, you're fine. You're fine. That's why you're here, to explain this. Basically, it's an important mechanism within the body. And talking about this movement that we've been discussing, moving to be 100 as best as we can. Most people think of that movement as just being in the bones and muscles, but you know, as a guy who does a lot of sports medicine, I know it's often about that connective stuff, the fascia in the tendons. So I want you to explain how does NuvaCell support that springiness as we start to get older and we start to lose that?
1: There's a number of different levels. The first level is always inflammation. Right? We all know that, you know, as we get into states where, you know, we're stiff or we have excess pain, that typically, you know, it's from inflammation, but that inflammation can obviously be caused by different things. But the unique thing about that is, you know, let's take osteoarthritis, for example, right? And you have a, you know, degenerative knee. You know, as your knee starts to degenerate, you're going to have, you know, you're going to have more trauma in the area, which is going to recruit more inflammation, which actually has an added effect on the degeneration of that cartilage as well. So the more inflammation, the more degeneration. So it's a cycle, right, of continued, you know, impairment of the area. So, you know, the way NuvaCell works and these exosome technology works is, you know, first you got to control the inflammation and control the area, right? And then you're going to start, you know, attacking the root cause of the problem. So, you know, for example, that the protein I mentioned, alpha-2 macroglobulin, A2M, it's a, you know, broad phase a protease inhibitor, which means it attacks the enzyme that causes degeneration in the cartilage. So really going after the root cause of the issue, right? And inhibiting that enzyme so that, you know, cartilage degeneration stops right there. And then you're actually giving your body the best chance to start healing, essentially.
0: Mm-hmm. Yeah. And again, I do want to explain fascia for the folks listening at home. It's kind of a funny word, but that's like the plastic wrap of the body. And so we're talking about this connective tissue. When it dries out, it loses that bioactive signaling, which NuvaCell helps with. But if it loses that signaling, it starts to become brittle. So NuvaCell is helping to restore the hydration and that structural integrity of the tissues by stimulating that production of both collagen and elastin, and so it's like re-lubricating that entire system, and so I call this that rubber band effect. A new rubber band, it's stretchy and it's strong, and an old one, say in your desk drawer, it snaps the moment you pull it. We want to keep the tendons like that new rubber band, and that's vital for anyone looking to stay in the game of life, whether it's pickleball or just walking the dog without a limp. Okay, Grant, so we got to come up on a short break, but coming up next, I'm going to ask Grant about the daily habits that are either building your future health or it's burning it down. So I want you to stay tuned. 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

0: Welcome back to the Dr. Bob Martin Show. I'm Dr. Adam Brockman, and I've got Grant Townsend from NuvaCell Biologics today in the hot seat. 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Or you can also ask questions through our hotline, which is 800-606-8822. Again, that's 800-606-8822. Okay, Grant, so we've been talking about the science. So let's talk about just life in general. Like, how do we actually do this in the real world? So you know, Grant, let's just say myself, I'm a doctor, you know, do this show. I'm a dad. I'm busy, right? And this is most of us. Many of the listeners are in the same boat. What are some of those biggest longevity killers, if you will, that you see people in their 40s and their 50s doing right now that will haunt them when they, say, hit to be 90 or 80 even?
1: Yeah, I think there's the big three I always think about. I know I've heard you talk about it on the show many times before, but, you know, sleep being one of them, right? Getting adequate amounts of sleep, nutrition, how we're fueling our body, because without the right nutrition, without the right, elements or proteins or whatever we're taking, we're not giving our body the necessary fuel it needs to be able to heal or sustain. Right. And then the other thing is exercise. There's a lot of data out there that shows that, the older you get, the more active you are, the less susceptible to injuries or to degeneration you are. And it's pretty fascinating, right? Because when you really look into the science, the more you exercise, the more you're creating these enzymes or, the proteins that we talk about, that support the body. So, the big three, right? Eating, sleeping, and exercise, I think, in my opinion, I've been through waves of this as well, right? But that's how we, that's what we give ourselves the best chance to live a meaningful long life. And I think that's the key that we always talk about, right? Not just how many years can we add, but how many meaningful years can we add?
0: Mm-hmm. Yeah, absolutely. And so today I want to focus on what you're talking about with exercise. And one of the biggest killers to longevity is, let's just say, micro inactivity. And we're not talking about having big workouts. It's the hours of sitting that cause our tissues to set like concrete. Say for instance, combining with systemic inflammation from a poor diet, and we're basically literally marinating our joints in acidic environment. And people think that they can out-train a sedentary lifestyle, but the data says otherwise, and it's the truth. That research shows that even if you hit the gym for an hour, sitting for the other 23 hours, it can lead to as this increase in metabolic dysfunction, if you will. So we got to keep moving regardless if we do spend that dedicated time in the gym. Maybe just taking a walk for 10 minutes at lunchtime, that makes a huge difference. So Grant, if someone wants to start supporting their cellular health today, I want you to give just a quick starter kit. Is it that combination of say NuvaCell, the bioactive therapies, or is it lifestyle, or can one carry the weight for the other if we have a missing link here?
1: Yeah, I mean, I think the answer is it's both and all of the above, right? If if we look at one or the other, we you can see people have success, but to really give your chance the best, you give yourself the best chance for success and to keep this mobility adding meaningful years to your life, you need to do all of the above. So, the cool thing about NuvaCell is being that it is non-invasive, being that it is a topical product, is that, you can continue treatments while staying active, while moving, while working out. And I know we have a ton of providers who have clients who follow that same path and love NuvaCell because of that, because, you know, especially as you, you know, as you get older, right? The downtime you can experience can be very detrimental to your health. So being able to have, you know, rehab modalities that can keep you active, that you can do while you're, you know, walking or working out, it, I think is very crucial. But the vice versa of that, especially in terms of biologics, if you're not feeding your body right, if you're not getting adequate sleep, if you're not, you know, giving your body everything it needs to be able to maintain a regenerative state, then it's not going to work as well, right? So we gotta look at the body holistically and how all these things work together.
0: Yeah, I agree with that. It's that partnership. You can't put, say, premium fuel in a car if it's got the flat tires. Those bioactive therapies with like NuvaCell, they provide that spark, but you also need to provide the fuel through anti-inflammatory nutrition and movement and sleep. And when you combine those regenerative therapies like NuvaCell with that healthy lifestyle, the results they can increase that your health exponentially. So you've got to give your body the right signals with something like NuvaCell, and then you back it up with the movement, and suddenly you're not just aging well, you're starting to thrive. And that's about how what we say on the show, it's taking control of your health and your own health destiny. All right. So Grant, we got to take another short break. And then in our final segment, we're going to look into, let's say the crystal ball. I want to see what your thoughts are on where the future of movement and healing is heading. And maybe you can give some habits that they can do until they're 100 years old, let's say. All right. So don't go anywhere. 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
5: 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Doesn't mean I'm lonely when I'm alone.
0: All right, welcome back. You're listening to the Dr. Bob Martin Show. I'm Dr. Adam Brockman, and we are in our home stretch with Grant Townsend, the CEO of NuvaCell Biologics. 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And we're here with Grant. And Grant, so we've covered a lot today. We covered the biological rust, so to speak, the software updates for your cells, and that reality of modern aging. So I want to go ahead and look ahead. What do you see as some of these the future? Regenerative medicine is really evolving, and it's something that you're right in the middle of. So I want to get a look into that crystal ball. What we got next?
1: Yeah, I think if I had to say two big things are one, the research and education that's coming out about regenerative medicine right now. But then two specifically are different delivery methods. And this isn't just in regenerative medicine. I think we're seeing this across all different types of supplements, drug delivery, you name it, right? So, you see these liposomal supplements, for example, right? And you've heard me talk about the lipid nanoparticle encasement that we use with our exosomes. So what's really cool is there's all these different types of delivery methods that are coming to the market, right? Because, traditionally the way, we've looked at inducing different ingredients to the body through, injectables or through implantation, right? It's very obtrusive. It creates trauma. It creates inflammation. It creates downtime, right? By using things like, the skin or even nasal sprays or, oral supplementation, it just opens up the not only cost, but the way in which we can use them with our rehab protocols to maximize the effects of them. While minimizing the downtime, minimizing infection, different things like that. So, there's a lot of really cool things coming out in the market right now. I know our product being one of them in a topical transdermal exosome type product. But I think that's really where we're seeing the future going and that's how we make these modalities more accessible, more cost effective to patients. So, I think there's going to be a lot more to come on that.
0: All right. Thanks, Grant. And again, folks, the topic of the day is how do we move well to be 100? So again, movement is medicine. It's that cheap is the most effective prescription on the planet. And as Grant said, there's some great things on the horizon. And I really appreciate you, Grant, joining us today. I thank you for coming on, sharing this vision of the future. And if you want to learn more about Grant and his incredible work at NuvaCell, visit their website at NuvaCellBiologics.com. 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I'm Dr. Adam Brockman, and this is Health Talk America presents the Dr. Bob Martin Show. I want you to keep moving, keep healing, and we'll see you next hour.
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7: I'm Dr. Anthony Lizerwitz, and this is Climate Connections. Next week, the Vermont Green Football Club kicks off its season. This pre-professional soccer team hopes to repeat last year's success when they went undefeated and won their league's national championship. But winning on the field is not the Vermont Green's only goal.
8: We want to be a leader and we want to be an example in addressing the climate crisis through the game of soccer.
7: Club co-founder Patrick Inferna says the team is taking steps to reduce its climate impact, and it's going beyond that by building a community of fans who are passionate about doing the same. People who bike to games get free raffle tickets. The club invites halftime speakers who talk about climate issues, and community nonprofits share information in the concourse. Staff and volunteers sort through trash, recycling, and compost bins to minimize what's sent to the landfill. And Inferna says some fans are so committed that they formed an independent group that fundraises for climate and social justice efforts.
8: And I think more than anything, that is success. When I look at our fans organizing together and engaging with our partners and deciding that while they are enjoying the game of soccer, they are going to make it mean something more, that is the coolest thing that we've experienced since founding this club.
7: Climate Connections is produced by the Yale Center for Environmental Communication. To learn more about climate change, visit climateconnections.org.
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1: Hi, y'all. Merle here. Good news. For once, my neighbors is jealous of me. You want to know why? Because my grass is growing and looking green, and I can sit on my sofa out in the front yard, and I don't even have to overwater it anymore. You know how I did it? I listened to Damn Water Boys on the Water Zone every Thursday night on KCIA. Well, I got me a smart controller, and now it waters at night, and my yard looks darn tootin'. No more sneaking around and hooking up my hose to my neighbor's spigot in the middle of the night, and his dog won't bite me anymore. And you can do it too. Listening is easier than ever. KCAA is now screaming online.
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0: 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Dr. Martin is a chiropractic physician, a board-certified clinical nutritionist, and diplomate of the American Academy of Anti-Aging Medicine. The information presented on this show is educational in nature. 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Dr. Bob Martin is here for you, and will do his very best to answer your health question. 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
1: 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I'm Dr. Adam Brockman, and folks, we have a massive hour lined up for you. Whether you're listening in your car, at the gym, or streaming us live at drbob.com, I want you to go ahead and lean in this hour, turn up that volume, and get ready to be empowered. And we've got the phone lines open at 800-606-8822 if you want to jump into the fray. And trust me, there's plenty to talk about today. We're going to transverse the landscape of health from the high-stakes federal courtrooms in Newark to the scientific laboratories in Wales. And finally, right into your own backyard. It's a wild time to be alive, but as always, knowledge is the best medicine. So let's go ahead and dive right into the deep end with our health headlines this week. We start with a story that has been decades in the making. This week is what many are calling the day of reckoning for the opioid crisis. In a federal courtroom in Newark, Purdue Pharma, the company that became a household name for all the wrong reasons, is facing its final criminal sentencing. Now, we've talked about this on the show before, but the scale of this is staggering. We aren't just talking about a company filing for bankruptcy. We're talking about a total dissolution of a corporate giant that critics say fueled a fire that has claimed hundreds of thousands of American lives. This is about corporate accountability, or rather, the lack thereof, for far too long. And the twist here is that the victims are speaking. For the first time, families who lost children or parents and also siblings to this oxy cycle are standing face to face with the legal representation of the Sackler legacy. The court is preparing to transition what's left of this company into a public benefit company. But the question still remains, can a company that's born of such controversy ever truly benefit the public? This is a reminder to every single one of us. You have to be your own best doctor. When a so-called miracle pill like an opiate is pushed with a 90% promise of safety, and that number turns out to be a fabrication, the cost isn't just a fine. In this case, it's a generation. We're watching this sentencing closely because it sets the stage for how the government handles big pharma greed moving forward. And if you've been affected by this, I want you to give us a call at 800-606-8822. We want to hear your take on whether justice is actually being served this week. And moving on from the courtroom to regulatory battlefields, we have what I'm calling a melanoma flashpoint. This is a major medical outrage that has oncologists across the country fuming. The FDA has just issued its second rejection of the skin cancer drug called RP1. Now, why does this matter? Because RP1 isn't just another drug. It's in oncology immunotherapy designed for patients with advanced melanoma who have literally run out of options. We're talking about people who have failed every standard of care and are looking at a terminal diagnosis. So this controversy is reaching a boiling point because the FDA is sticking to this high evidence rule that requires massive years-long trials before approval. And this is while the medical community is shouting from the rooftops that the drug is already saving lives in smaller controlled settings. And to make things even more interesting, the political heat is rising. RFK Jr. has been vocal about the need to clean house at the FDA to stop these kind of delays. But the FDA leadership is pushing back, saying they won't sacrifice safety for speed. So here we got the conflict, the classic conflict of government versus clinical reality. And while they argue over the paperwork, many of these patients in these late stage trials are just looking for a chance to see another birthday. It is troubling to see this life-saving innovation stalled by red tape. So we're going to try to stay on top of this, but it's a clear sign that the system is still broken. All right, let's pivot to some good news, and I mean really good news for your cardiovascular system. If you've been worried about your cholesterol or your heart health, you need to listen up. New research just out of Cardiff University in the UK has found a secret weapon inside the humble pomegranate. The star of the show is a compound called urolithin A. Now, here's the fascinating part. Your gut bacteria actually produces this compound when you eat pomegranates. And researchers are finding that urolithin A has a shocking ability to stabilize arterial plaque. And this is a big deal because most people think the goal is to just lower cholesterol numbers. But the real danger isn't necessarily in having that plaque. It's having vulnerable or soft plaque that can rupture and cause a heart attack or stroke. So this Cardiff study showed that urolithin A makes these plaques tougher and less likely to break off, regardless of what your cholesterol levels are. So this is a game changer for longevity. It's a natural food-based intervention that works with your microbiome to protect your pipes. It's exactly the kind of health alternative we love to champion here at the Dr. Bob Martin Show. So maybe it's time to add some pomegranate seeds to your salad or grab a glass of pure unsweetened juice. Finally, we have a common sense alert from the CDC. I know everyone loves their backyard chickens. It's a massive trend over the last few years, especially for those of us looking to control our food source and get those fresh organic eggs. But the CDC has just issued a warning after at least 34 people in 13 states fell ill with salmonella. Here's the troubling part. These aren't your run-of-the-mill bacteria. Some of these strains are showing signs of antibiotic resistance. This means that the standard treatments might not work as well, even if you get hit hard with this. So look, we're not saying to get rid of your flock. We are saying to be smart. The CDC report found that people were getting sick because they were, believe it or not, snuggling and kissing their chickens, these birds. I get it. They're cute, but they also are a literal walking petri dish of salmonella. So if you get a coop, keep your shoes that you wear in the coop outside your house. Wash your hands like you're prepping for surgery after you handle the birds or the eggs. It's about 60% more likely that you'll avoid this that nasty gut infection of salmonella just by following basic hygiene. So don't let this hobby turn into a hospital stay. All right, coming up after the break, we are just getting started, folks. When we come back, we are going to spotlight women's health. And plus, we'll be taking your calls at 800-606-8822. Again, that's 800-606-8822. I want you to tell us, are you fed up with the FDA? Are you ready to ditch the statins for pomegranates? Or maybe you just want to tell me about your prize-winning rooster. Whatever it is, I want to hear from you. I don't want you to go anywhere. You're listening to Dr. Adam Brockman on the Dr. Bob Martin Show. We'll be right back after this short break. And also remember, you can catch replays of the show or you can submit your question online at drbob.com or healthtalkamerica.com. Stay tuned. We've got a lot more health talk coming your way.

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And we are back. You're listening to Health Talk America presents the Dr. Bob Martin Show. I'm Dr. Adam Brockman. And if you're just joining us, we spent the first segment tearing into the FDA's red tape in the day of reckoning for pharmaceutical giants. But right now, I want to pivot to a story that is very timely this month. It's a story about half the population that has been ignored, sidelined, and has been treated small by the medical establishment for over a century. And we're talking about the female biological rhythm. For years, if a woman said, "I feel different during certain weeks of the month," or "my workout feels impossible today, even though I crushed it last Tuesday," the traditional medical community treated it kind of like this. Oh, it's just hormones. Take an aspirin and keep pushing. Well, folks, the time of the month just became hard science. There's a new study out that just dropped in Natural Medicine, and we're talking fresh off the press, and it's officially mapped nearly 3,000 different proteins in the female bloodstream that fluctuate in a perfect systemic symphony across the menstrual cycle. Now, let's get into the outrage for a second. It's 2026. We have self-driving cars. We're looking at Mars, and we have AI that can write poetry, yet it took us until now to map the basic protein fluctuations of the female body. For decades, clinical trials excluded women because their cycles were too complicated and would mess up the data. So what did researchers do? They studied men and acted like women were basically the same model with a different paint job. But let's be serious. Men are like Jeeps. They're for getting around. And women are like a finely tuned sports car. So this is just lazy science. It's also dangerous medicine, and the downstream effects, they've been staggering for nearly a century or more. Women report adverse drug reactions at higher rates than men in many categories. Women are also more likely to have their symptoms minimized, especially when fatigue or pain or mood changes or sleep disruption or exercise intolerance are involved. This has created this reality. Millions of women have been told their changing energy, recovery, hunger, or focus are somehow personal failings, when in fact they may be part of this normal biological shift that's happening on schedule. So what this 2026 study proves is that a woman's body doesn't just have a period. It undergoes a massive systemic whole body reset every single month. We're talking about the immune system, the cardiovascular function, metabolism, tissue remodeling, and even brain-related signaling change in this predictable rhythmic pattern. And that matters because proteins are not fluff. Proteins are also the body's working crew. They are the foremen, the messengers, the repair techs, and the traffic controllers of human biology. And if nearly 3,000 of them are shifting across the cycle, that means that your body is not operating in the same internal environment every day of the month. Same person? Yes. Same physiology? Absolutely not. So this isn't just about reproduction, folks. This is about survival, performance, and longevity. And as a guy who spends his days in a clinical setting, let me tell you this plainly. If you ignore these rhythms, you're not being tough. You are making your body pay interest on a biological credit card. So we've talked about cycle syncing on the show before, but now we have the protein map to help explain why so many women have said for years, "I know my body changes week to week." If you think of the month not as a straight line, but as four distinct seasons. Once you start seeing it that way, a lot of the mystery starts turning into strategy. So if we talk about this phase one, let's call that the follicular phase. That's your internal spring. Then phase two is ovulation. That's the summer peak. Phase three is the luteal phase, and that's that autumn or fall shift.
And finally, phase four is that menstrual phase, and that's that winter reset. And here's where I want to get practical, because this is one conversation that you don't want to miss, whether you're a female or a male. Cycle awareness isn't just for elite athletes or wellness influencers or women trying to get pregnant. It matters for moms and business owners and nurses, teachers, executives, and any woman that is trying to get through life with more energy and less friction. And if you know that 1 week of the month, your recovery is usually excellent, that's valuable knowledge. If you know another week that your sleep gets shaky and your appetite jumps by 20%, that is valuable too. And instead of judging yourself, you can prepare. So this may look like scheduling harder workouts earlier in the month when that's possible, or planning more recovery and mobility in the late phases or menstrual phase, including increasing your calories slightly when hunger and metabolic demand rise. Or maybe it's reducing alcohol when sleep and inflammation are already vulnerable. So tracking your symptoms for 3 months so patterns can become obvious is essential, and adjusting that communication at home and work when you know that your bandwidth is shifting. And this is not about becoming obsessed with a pattern. It's about becoming informed. And there's a big difference there. And if you've been listening to Dr. Bob or myself for any length of time, you know that we are obsessed with longevity. We want you to live to be 100, but we want those years to be vibrant and mobile and independent and mentally sharp. And here's the real truth. Longevity isn't just about adding years. It's about reducing the unnecessary wear and tear. It's about keeping inflammation in check and protecting lean muscle, preserving that sleep quality, and supporting metabolic flexibility, and also avoiding the slow leak of energy that drains quality of life. So when a woman ignores these rhythms and tries to live on a rigid 24-hour hustle cycle every single day of the month, she often ends up paying for it. And so in a clinic, that can show up as chronic fatigue or slow fat loss, persistent bloating or low mood, repeated flare-ups, headaches, nagging back pain, you name it. It's these overuse type of injuries and symptoms that never quite resolve. And we see it all the time. A woman comes in with a mystery hip pain, for instance, or a shoulder that won't calm down, and we review her habits. She has been redlining her workouts, under eating, and sleeping poorly through that luteal phase for months. You cannot out-train your biology. And why would you want to? When you align your nutrition or movement and recovery to these rhythms, you stop picking these fights with your own physiology, and you start working with the most sophisticated machinery on the planet. That's not giving in. That's about getting smarter. All right. And if you're sitting right now thinking, I've felt like this my whole life, but nobody believed me, I want you to hear this clearly. The science finally has your back. You're not unstable. You're not unpredictable. You are

0: Don't go anywhere. When we come back, we're going to get to our health alternative of the week. Stay tuned because you're listening to Health Talk America presents the Dr. Bob Martin Show. 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

When are you taking you? Welcome back, everyone. You're listening to the Dr. Bob Martin Show. Dr. Adam Brockman here. And let me ask you, how often do you stop and truly listen to what your body's trying to tell you? 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

If you've ever felt like your body is a high-performance vehicle being driven with the emergency brake on, you are not alone. For millions of women, that brake is actually a hormonal imbalance that feels less like a minor glitch and more like a total system failure. We're talking about the wild, unpredictable fluctuations of PCOS and that the grueling exhaustion of perimenopause and the agonizing frustration of unexplained infertility. Enter our health alternative of the week, Shatavari. In the ancient world, it's known as the queen of herbs. But here in 2026, thanks to some new clinical data, we are seeing that this just isn't folklore. It's a metabolic and hormonal powerhouse that is changing the game for women's longevity. But before we get into the how, let's talk about the why. It is shocking to realize that nearly 1 in 10 women of reproductive age are walking around with PCOS. That's polycystic ovarian syndrome. That's not just a statistic. That's a massive portion of our sisters, our daughters, and our friends living with a condition that increases the risk of type 2 diabetes by 400%. And the conventional approach often leaves women feeling unheard. You're told to lose weight or take metformin, but these suggestions often ignore the underlying architectural damage happening within the ovaries themselves. We see increased ovarian volume, this string of pearls follicular count that indicates stuck ovulation in a metabolic environment that is essentially on fire. So Shatavari, it translates literally to she who possesses 100 husbands. Wow. So I'm not sure that that is something any woman wants. I know there are days my wife doesn't even want one, but that traditional meaning refers to the herb's ability to support vitality in reproductive strength through every stage of a woman's life. But I'm a man of science, and I know you are too, or a woman of science. So don't just look at that tradition. We look at these double-blinded studies. And as we move through right now, the data is coming out of journals like the Frontiers in Endocrinology and Food and Nutritional Research. And it's quite frankly, it's revolutionary. Then the most troubling part of PCOS is the hormonal aging and the physical change in those ovaries. In this study, researchers looked at the impact of standardized Shatavari extract on what we call the ovarian architecture. And the results were great. Participants used this clinically backed Shatavari extract, and it saw a reduction in ovarian cyst size by 40% in just 12 weeks. And we're not just talking about masking the symptoms. We were seeing a physical remodeling of that tissue. And the study also noted a significant reduction in total ovarian volume and a decrease in the antral follicle count, meaning that the ovaries, they stopped overproducing these immature follicles that never actually release an egg. And there was a restoration of the LH and FSH ratio, which is the gold standard for hormonal balance. So this is the difference between clearing the weeds and actually changing that soil. Shatavari works on the HPO axis, that's a hypothalamic pituitary ovarian axis, and it acts as a gentle reset button for communication between your brain and your reproductive system. So I don't want you to just run out and buy the cheapest form of Shatavari powder you find at the grocery store. Quality is everything in the world of longevity science. So when you're looking for a supplement, you want to look for clinically backed standardized extracts. One name that is consistently appearing in the literature is Zeya, and that's X-E-Y-A. And that's a specific extract that's standardized to ensure that you're actually getting, you know, what you need. Okay, folks, so we're living in a time where you no longer have to be a passenger in your own body. The days of just dealing with hormonal chaos are over, and that is with Shatavari, our health alternative of the week. Don't go anywhere. We'll be right back on the Dr. Bob Martin Show.

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0: 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Okay, if you've been listening to the show for any length of time, you know that Dr. Bob and I, we don't pull punches. We're here to give you the truth, even when the truth is uncomfortable, and especially when the truth is downright dangerous. Now, before the break, we were talking about the incredible benefits of Shatavari and how it supports the female rhythm. But right now, it's time for our health outrage of the week.
1: I don't believe it.

0: I want to talk to every woman listening right now and every man who has a wife, a daughter, or a mother. I want to talk about the male default. And I'm talking about this staggering, systemic, and scientifically lazy practice of treating the female body like it's just a smaller version of a man. I briefly mentioned this earlier in the hour, and now it's time to shed some more light on it. We just saw this massive study published in Nature Medicine and Communications Medicine. It's a wake-up call that most of the medical establishment is still hitting the snooze button on. These researchers looked at NIH-funded studies and found something that's shocking. While 61% of these studies actually included both sexes, only 44% of them bothered to report the results by sex. And did you hear that? They're doing the work, they're collecting the data, but then there's just lumping everyone into one big human bucket. They are essentially erasing the biological reality of being a woman. It's a scientific ghosting of half the population, and it has lethal consequences. For decades, the medical world of these trials, these clinical trials, has operated under the myth of that women are simply small men with different plumbing. Now, that's a flat-out lie. A woman's biology is complex, it's beautiful, and it's uniquely symphonic. Women have different fat distributions, which matters because many drugs are fat soluble. Women's immune systems are more reactive, kidneys clear waste at different rates. And then there's the obvious, the hormonal cycles. But for years, researchers said, oh, women's hormones are too complicated. They just mess up the data. Let's just use male mice or male college students, and then we'll give women a slightly smaller dose. That's not science. That's a crapshoot. And women, they're the ones that are paying the price. Because of this male default, women are about 50 to 75% more likely to suffer from adverse drug reactions. When you take a pill and you get a rash, or your heart starts racing, or you feel dizzy, it's not because you're sensitive. It's because that pill was never tested on a body that looks or functions like yours. So let's look at these receipts. You remember Ambien? For years, women, millions of women were taking the same dose as men. Then we found out decades later that women metabolized the drug much slower. So women were waking up the next morning, getting behind the wheel of a car with high levels of the sedative still in their blood, and then they were crashing their cars. So it took the FDA until 2013 to finally say, oops, maybe women should only take half the dose. Or how about heart health? We see it in my practice all the time. When women are given beta blockers after a heart attack, drugs that were primarily tested on men, they often have worse outcomes and more side effects. And then don't even get me started on oncology. The latest data shows that cancer treatment toxicity, it's 12% higher in women than men for the same treatments. And the question is why? Because the standard of care was built for a 170-pound male baseline. We are literally poisoning women in the name of standardized medicine. So what do? We don't get mad. We get informed. The next time your doctor hands you a prescription, I want you to ask these simple words. Is this tested on both sexes? Ask them if the clinical trials for the drug show the same results and safety profiles for men and women. If they don't, tell them to look them up, or if they don't know. We have to stop accepting the one-size-fits-all medicine, because in the world of healthcare, one-size-fits-all usually fits men and fails women. We need to push for sex-informed medicine. We need to demand that the NIH and the pharmaceutical giants stop lumping this data. All right, I'm Dr. Adam Brockman, and this has been the Health Outrage of the Week. I don't want you to go anywhere. We're coming back with a health mystery right after this.
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0: Welcome back to the Dr. Bob Arden Show. I'm Dr. Adam Brockman, and if you just joined us, you're hitting the airwaves just in time for our health mystery of the week. I want you to imagine this. You're standing in the middle of your kitchen, your car keys gripped in your hands, and suddenly the room feels like a foreign country. You know you were supposed to be somewhere 5 minutes ago, but the why has completely evaporated from your brain. Your heart starts to race. You think, is this it? Is this the beginning of the end for my brain? Lately, I've been seeing this staggering influx of women, vibrant, high-achieving, sharp-as-a-tack women in their 40s and 50s, asking questions with a terrifying fear. Let's call it the case of the vanishing vitality. They aren't just tired. They feel like their cognitive hardware is glitching. And they're being told by Google University and sadly even some well-meaning doctors that they might be looking at early onset cognitive decline or even dementia. But here's the shocking truth that modern medicine is just starting to admit. For many of you, it's not your brain that's failing. It's your ovaries that are changing the channel. We are witnessing this massive epidemic of misdiagnosis. When a woman walks into a standard clinical setting complaining of brain fog or memory lapses or the inability to focus, the conventional medical machine often looks at these symptoms in a vacuum. They see a neurological issue. They might run a few basic tests, look for some biomarkers for cognitive decay, or worse yet, hand out a prescription for an anti-anxiety medicine or an antidepressant and send you on your way. But here's the statistic. Research suggests that up to 60% of women experiencing cognitive shifts during their mid-40s are actually experiencing the neurological fallout of ovarian aging, not a primary brain disease. So we've been conditioned to think that ovaries are only about fertility in that the time of the month. We've been lied to. Your ovaries are actually your primary power plants for your brain's neuro wellness. And when the production of estrogen or progesterone begins to fluctuate, what we call that perimenopausal transition, it's like someone is messing with the voltage of your entire nervous system. All right, folks. So there you have it. Your ovaries might be your health mystery if you have some brain fog or cognitive decline. That may be something to look at. But then, folks, we're wrapping up today's journey through this landscape of health, and I want to leave you with one final thought. We live in a world that tries to convince us that fading away is just the price of admission to this well-lived life. They tell us the brain fog, the fatigue, the vanishing vitality, they're inevitable. But I'm here to tell you that's a lie. Whether we're talking about the male default in medicine that ignores a woman's unique biology or a health mystery about shifting the brain and shifting our thoughts, the solution always is the same. Knowledge is your armor. You are the CEO of your own health. You are the one who decides how you're going to feel when you wake up 10 or 20 or 30 years from now. So until next time, I want you to stay curious, stay bold, and most importantly, stay healthy. I'm Dr. Adam Brockman for Health Talk America presents the Dr. Bob Martin Show. We'll see you back here next time. Hi, it's Dr. Adam Brockman. 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
5: Hey y'all, Merle here. Good news. For once my neighbors is jealous of me. You want to know why? Because my grass is growing and looking green, and I can sit on my sofa out in the front yard, and I don't even have to overwater it anymore. You know how I did it? I listened to Damn Water Boys on the Water Zone every Thursday night on KCIA. Well, I got me a smart controller, and now it waters at night, and my yard looks darn tootin'. No more sneaking around and hooking up my hose to my neighbor's spigot in the middle of the night, and his dog won't bite me anymore. And you can do it too. Listening is easier than ever. 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
9: God bless you today. God bless you. It's a blessing to come before you once again. It's a blessing just to share the Word of God with you. Father, in the name of Jesus, we thank you today. We thank you for your presence. We thank you for your Spirit. We thank you for the goodness of God, for your glory exceeds everything we could think of. We thank you for mercy today. We thank you for salvation. And because you live. And we have eternal life. Now, Lord, I pray that as your word go out, that it shall not return unto you void, but it shall accomplish that for which you sent. In the name of the Father, the Son, and the Holy Spirit, in Jesus' name, amen. Go with me to Matthew chapter 9. Matthew chapter 9. And it reads this way. So he got into a boat and crossed over and came to his own city. Jesus had transportation. Jesus had transportation. Jesus will provide you with transportation. So many times when people come to Christ for the first time, they give their heart to the Lord, they don't have transportation. They're leaning on other people to get them back and forth to church and to service. Sometimes it becomes very stressful on both sides. The person that's taking you, and then the person that's needing the ride. But I come to tell you that Jesus will provide transportation. I want you to know that everybody that Jesus took care of had to wait a period of time. I want you to think about the man that waited 38 years, but I also want you to think about Lazarus. Lazarus was in the grave 3 days. Jesus knew when Lazarus died. Jesus did not stop what he was doing to go and prevent Lazarus from dying. He let death took its course, and Lazarus went on and passed away. If you recall, when he got there, Mary said to him, one of them did, if you had been here, my brother would not have died. You remember, God does not have to get in a hurry, nor does he have to rush to do anything. You serve a God that can do anything but fail. When God provides you with transportation, it's not a clunker. It's not something you got to have fixed every day. All you got to do is get in it and drive in it. Jesus got in a boat. They didn't have to stop in the boat and patch a hole. They didn't have to dip water out of the boat for Jesus to cross over to the other side. Then it went on across the sea calmly. Jesus won't provide you with no junk. Now, if you go and buy some junk from somebody, don't blame that on God. If most people, and I'm going to say this to you, would stop trying to be a wonder when you first come into Christ, or I don't care how long you've been in Christ, and would take time and read the whole book of Proverbs. I mean, every chapter in Proverbs. Don't be trying to read Revelation and all that because you ain't going to understand it. Read the book of Proverbs. It will give you so much wisdom, knowledge, and understanding how to go about life till you will be amazed. You want to know something? You want to be a wonder? The Bible says wisdom is better than strength. You ever just had something you were trying to do and it just didn't seem to be going right no matter how you was doing it? But when you stepped back and took a breather and took a moment and looked at it and thought about it, you went right to it and put it together. But as long as you were struggling with it and tussling with it and letting it aggravate you, you couldn't do it. That's the same thing with life. We don't always like the path that life gives us. And no one likes to be poor. Everybody want to be rich. Everybody wants, comfortable. To have comfortable life and comfortable living. You realize you serve a God that said, I come that you might have life and have it more abundantly. To have abundant life would be you have your transportation, you have your own place to stay, you have changing clothes, whatever you like to wear, you have food in your refrigerator, you also have your dessert in your refrigerator, something that you enjoy. You have your family around you. There's no chaos and confusion. Abundant life. And then you got some people that go looking for chaos and drama. It's like we watch a lot of things on the television. And if it ain't got no action in it, we don't want to see it. We got to have some action. If it's going too slow, we don't want to see it. But you have to understand, when you walk in with God, His time is not your time. He moves when He get ready. He sees everything. He's omnipresent. Jesus walked when He was on earth. He rode a boat. He rode a camel. He rode a donkey. Going from place to place about His Father's business. When He got off the cross, He went and sat on the right-hand side of the Father. Now I want your mind to go back when He destroyed the earth through the flood. It says He saw that humanity had become so evil that He destroyed everything on earth. Now I want you to think of why His Son is sitting on His right hand. To convince Him that humanity is worth saving. That humanity that He created is worth living. The Bible says that the accuser is consistently accusing you and I of not being worthy to live. Not being worthy at all. And the accuser, which is the devil, he's doing this out of jealousy. Because he turned on the good things that he had. He had abundant life. He was in heaven enjoying himself until he thought he could overturn God. So many of us are trying to defeat the person that taught you what you know how to do. You will never defeat them because you remember they taught you some things, but not everything. And they still got a trick or two up their sleeve. And God has always got a ram in the thicket. And He's always got a plan that you and I don't know about. He's always got a way out for you if you choose to take the way out that He wants to give you. You serve a God that a cattle on a thousand hills belong to Him. You know, they got the song, the words say, I never seen the righteous forsaken, nor his seed begging for bread. You remember, you're righteous in God's eyes. You're not righteous according to my eyes, nor my opinion, nor anyone else's opinion. You realize they were righteous according to God's opinion. And when you see and receive God's opinion of you, you will no longer be concerned with anyone else's opinion, because their opinion really don't matter. Only God's opinion matters. Remember, He said, I love you with an everlasting love, and I'll never leave you nor forsake you. He said, I'll be with you to the end of time. God has not left you, nor has He forsaken you. All He's saying is, come on up a little higher. Come on up a little higher. What do you mean, Sylvester? Come on up mentally a little higher. Come on up a little higher. See, God ain't depressed. God ain't schizophrenic. God ain't crazy. And God don't act unseemly. God has good common sense and wisdom if you'll receive it. I need y'all to read the whole book of Proverbs. If any person want to learn how to survive in this world, you need to read that book. I don't care what other book you find, whatever book you seen, you read that book. And you let that book jot this into your mind. And I guarantee you, you see, the Bible says Solomon had wisdom. Richest man ever in the Bible. God gave him wisdom. He asked God for wisdom. And with his wisdom, he was successful. Listen to the prayers of Psalms that David prayed to God. Those were Psalms of learning wisdom, how to defeat his enemy, how to get around his enemy. If you notice, the book of Proverbs is right behind the book of Psalms. Now, why would that be if it wasn't giving you direction? You never thought about that, did you? I loose wisdom into the airwaves, into this world. Wisdom is better than strength. You know, you got to have common sense to live for Jesus Christ. You can't be all uppity up, fleshly. You need wisdom to live for God. If you don't get it, you will always, always be in an uproar. You got to get it in order to live for Christ. I'm on verse 2, and I'm still in Matthew chapter 9. Then behold, they brought to him a paraplegic lying on a bed. A paraplegic. Everybody know what a paraplegic is? This is a person that can't move, can't do anything for themselves and anyone else. This person can't move their arms, their legs, their feet, or nothing. It's a sad situation. This person is just existing and at the mercy of someone else. You have the activity, use of your limbs and everything, but yet you are a spiritual paraplegic. You are a spiritual flop. You don't have the inspiration to go forward. There's a spiritual and a natural paraplegic. In the spirit of God, there is sanity. There is life. There is joy. There is inspiration. You need life. So many. You need to be re-inspired in life. You felt that you failed in everything that you tried to do. But God said you haven't failed. It might look like you did, but you didn't. You just got to regroup and look at it again. You can't throw up both hands and just say, I'm not going to do it. Because God is there to assist you in the right way to do it. I don't care what it is, if it's a business, whatever you're doing, whatever you're trying to do, you have help. Just receive it. You know, they have a song, Lord, guide my steps. You know, every day we're supposed to ask the Lord to guide us all throughout the day. Let the Lord lead you all along the way. If you allow his wisdom to guide you and to direct you, you won't have no problem. This song say, take the Lord along with you everywhere you go. You're going to need him. You're going to need him. Or don't leave him because he hasn't left you. So don't go try running off without him because he ain't going to let you go. He ain't going to leave you. You ever seen a puppy tied up for the first time? He's never been on a leash before. You see how he act? That's the same way we act with God. When we first get started with Christ and he get us hooked, we started bucking and carrying on. You know, it's like training horses and donkeys and things to ride them. And we want to continue doing it the way we need to do it. We want to do it. But when we get through training, that horse and them dogs, they learn to slow down. You ever seen a horse just take his time and walk with the person riding on their back? But before there, he'd be bucking and running and carrying on. And then once the person get him trained and start riding his back, he's the calmest thing you ever want to see. And that's the way we got to come to the place with Christ. We got to stop bumping and carrying on and find out, you know, Lord, this might be what I want, but this may not be what I need. Or this may be what I desire, but it's not what you desire for me. Remember the lust of the eyes, the lust of the flesh? We make big mistakes through those two things. Instead of acknowledging, Lord, is this your will? Because I don't want nothing that's going to aggravate, provoke me, and cause all kind of problems. I'd rather wait for the Lord to do it and do it in peace than to go about it my way and it costs nothing but a headache. And many times we do that and we create our own headache. This paraplegic couldn't do anything for himself. The Bible say, I can do all things through Christ that strengthens me. Can you do all things through Christ that strengthens you? Will you allow Christ to strengthen you? Or will you continue to be like a horse and a puppy that's just being tamed to get started for the first time? Or can you just calm yourself and settle down and say, Lord, I know you can do it. Do it for me. If you let him, he'll do it. You take a child, when a baby start getting up, pulling stuff off the table, running around, mama got to chase him, daddy, stop him from running into stuff to knock his head off and different things like that. And a lot of us get like that when we first get into Christ, when you first become a Christian. Then some folk, it's like that after they've been a Christian 15, 20 years. They still can't own. But if they stop and let Jesus fix it for you, he knows just what to do. Remember, it says, whenever you pray, let him have his way and he will fix it for you. Not you have your way. Let him have his way and he will fix it for you. And when Jesus saw their faith, there it is, he said to the paraplegic, son, be of good cheer. Your sins are forgiven you. The Bible says without faith it's impossible to please God. Faith is the substance of things hoped for, the evidence of things not seen. Faith is the greatest anchor in Christ you could ever have. You think about the largest ship in the world. And the Navy has some big ships. They talking about them in the war. But you think about the anchor, that what it weighs that they drop down in the water to keep that ship stationary. And then I want you to think about Jesus said all you had to do was have faith as big as a mustard seed. and say to the mountain, be thou moved, and the mountain's got to be moved. Jesus is saying, all you got to do is just believe him a little. Just a little bit. And you know how when Jesus is working on people, you think they're the worstest folk in the world, and they start talking about God. That tells you right there, their heart is not being hardened because God is already working through them. I don't care what they under the influence, when a person start talking about God, that tells you God is already working on them. Drug acts, whatever you want to call them, they talk about God. God is working on them. He's working on them. Thank God. And so all you got to do is just believe him a little. Just a little crack. That's all God needs you to have, is a little crack of faith. Just a little seed of faith. And that little seed will blossom into one of the biggest. You ever seen the tallest trees in the world? They have places in Yosemite National Forest. The trees are so big and so wide until it would take 100 people to wrap their arms around it. As you have that seed of mustard, seed of faith, God allows it to grow as big as that tree. And when you get that faith like that, you speak things into existence and they just come to you. Just because you said it. See, you understand the term, speak it into existence as though it was word, even though it's

tell people that every day, all day. How are you? I'm blessed. Good morning. I'm blessed. Yes, I am. Are you blessed? If you got a mustard seed of faith, you blessed. You already blessed. You blessed going. You're blessed coming. You're blessed on the left. You're blessed on the right. You're blessed in the hills. You're blessed in the valley. You're blessed in the mountain. Ah, you're blessed. You're blessed. You're blessed. Jesus saw their faith. And he said to the man, thy sins be forgiven you. Do you realize if you just believe God, just a little bit, your sins have been washed away? I walk through around many days and I just say, Lord, I thank you for salvation. I thank you for salvation. I ain't thanking him for nothing else because it's already provided. It's already there. I don't need to keep thanking him for the food because it's already there. But I need to continue to thank him for salvation. You see, because that is the ultimate goal, is to be worthy to enter his kingdom, to receive the complete work he done on the cross. You realize he said it's finished. The veil was torn. You don't have to be doing no rituals and candles and all that mess to get to Jesus. All you got to do is have a little bit of faith. Just believe just a little bit. Just a little bit. And believe that you're blessed. You realize you're blessed now walking down the street. You blessed listening to me. You blessed just to be breathing. Hallelujah. Because you realize you don't know what's on. Ain't nobody came back from the other side and told you what was there to make you even desire to go there. Hallelujah. This paraplegic didn't want to die. He wanted to live. This day and time, folk ain't got nothing but a sad story. This paraplegic didn't have a sad story. The Bible says Jesus saw. He saw their faith. Can Jesus see your faith? Can Jesus look at your faith? Can Jesus feel your faith? You remember the lady that touched the hem of his garment? She went through everything. She just said, if I could just touch the hem of his garment. She didn't say if I fast 40 days a night. She didn't say if I go and the preacher lay hands on me. She didn't say if I go and give him $100,000. What? Nothing of that. None of that was involved. And God don't call a seed money. God calls money, money. A seed is faith. Let's get that straight. So many folk using that word, bring a seed, do a seed. That is not the word. Y'all get that out of y'all's mind. And I wish some of God's folk would stop being so ignorant. You cannot buy a blessing. If blessings was on sale, don't you think the government would have you paying for them? Don't you think they'd have figured out a way for you to pay for them? You can't buy nothing from Jesus. He don't need your money. He provides you with money in order for you to have abundant life and be able to buy yourself good things so you can be happy. Why would you go buy me a brand new car and you riding around in a clunker? Now, you ain't got no wisdom. Think about that. Think about what I just said. A seed is not money. You ain't planting a seed in nothing. The Bible called money, money. A mustard seed of faith is what the scripture says. And when Jesus saw their faith, he told him, be of good cheer. Go out, get happy, man. What you sad about? Be of good cheer. Get yourself up. Shake yourself.
Hallelujah. Get loose.

0: shake yourself. And at once, some of the scribes said within themselves, "This man blasphemed." You see there? I don't care where God is working. Stop listening to negative folk and negative thoughts and negative ideas. You see the negativity that they brought about the minute Jesus healed the man? And the minute Jesus told the man his sins was forgiven, because they didn't believe that Jesus could forgive sin. But I come to tell you that God can do anything but fear. Hallelujah. Glory.
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Welcome, everyone, to our celebration of the Sunday Mass, a ministry of the Passionist community. It is May 10th, the sixth Sunday of Easter. Our celebrant today is Father Jim, the pastor here at Immaculate Conception Parish. Today is a sponsored Mass, and the sponsors of our Mass are Joan and Kathleen Boylan, and their special intentions for the Mass are to pray in memory of Philip and Joan, their parents, and Christine, Philip, and Patrick Boylan, their siblings. So please keep them all in your prayers as we journey through our celebration today. If you're using a prayer guide, take it out, turn to the beginning of Mass, and let us begin our celebration.

0: In the name of the Father, and of the Son, and of the Holy Spirit.
1: Amen.
0: The grace and the peace of our Lord Jesus Christ, risen from the dead, be with all of you.
1: And with your spirit.
0: My sisters and brothers, you're all very welcome today. As the Lord promises that He will not leave us orphans, we prepare to celebrate these sacred mysteries by first calling to mind our sins and God's gracious mercy. Lord Jesus, you raise us to new life. Lord, have mercy.
1: Lord, have mercy.
0: Lord Jesus, you forgive us our sins. Christ, have mercy.
1: Christ, have mercy.
0: Lord Jesus, you feed us with your body and blood. Lord, have mercy.
1: Lord, have mercy.
0: May Almighty God have mercy on us, forgive us our sins, and bring us to everlasting life.
2: Amen. Amen.
0: Let us pray. Grant, Almighty God, that we may celebrate with heartfelt devotion these days of joy, which we keep in honor of the risen Lord, and that what we relive in remembrance, we may always hold to in what we do. Through our Lord Jesus Christ, your Son, who lives and reigns with you in the unity of the Holy Spirit, God, forever and ever. Amen.
3: A reading from the Acts of the Apostles. Philip went down to the city of Samaria and proclaimed the Christ to them. With one accord, the crowds paid attention to what was said by Philip when they heard it and saw the signs he was doing. For unclean spirits crying out in a loud voice came out of many possessed people, and many paralyzed or crippled people were cured. There was great joy in that city. Now, when the apostles in Jerusalem heard that Samaria had accepted the word of God, they sent them Peter and John, who went down and prayed for them so that they might receive the Holy Spirit, for it had not yet fallen upon any of them. They had only been baptized in the name of the Lord Jesus. Then they laid hands on them, and they received the Holy Spirit. The word of the Lord.
0: Thanks be to God.

A reading from the first letter of St. Peter. Beloved, sanctify Christ as Lord in your hearts. Always be ready to give an explanation to anyone who asks you for a reason for your hope, but do it with gentleness and reverence, keeping your conscience clear, so that when you are maligned, those who defame your good conduct in Christ may themselves be put to shame. For it is better to suffer for doing good, if that be the will of God, than for doing evil. For Christ also suffered for sins once, the righteous for the sake of the unrighteous, that he might lead you to God. Put to death in the flesh, he was brought to life in the Spirit. The word of the Lord.

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0: A reading from the Holy Gospel according to John.
2: Glory to you, O Lord.
0: Jesus said to his disciples, "If you love me, you will keep my commandments, and I will ask the Father, and he will give you another advocate to be with you always, the Spirit of truth, whom the world cannot accept, because it neither sees nor knows him. But you know him, because he remains with you and will be in you. I will not leave you orphans. I will come to you. In a little while, the world will no longer see me, but you will see me, because I live and you will live. On that day, you will realize that I am in the Father, and you are in me, and I in you. Whoever has my commandments and observes them is the one who loves me. And whoever loves me will be loved by my Father, and I will love them and reveal myself to them." The Gospel of the Lord.
2: Praise to you, Lord Jesus Christ.
0: My brothers and sisters, a very happy Mother's Day to all the mothers and grandmothers joining us today at this Mass. Know of our prayers for you, and most of all, our gratitude from us, your sons and daughters. You are the ones who carried us, gave birth to us, and nurtured our lives to know that the love of God is always present. Today, I am thinking of a mother who died suddenly at the age of 49 from our own parish school here in late January. She taught the second grade. She had an incredible ability with children. In fact, her second grade class, who adored her, received their first Holy Communion last Sunday. But the tragedy of her death was very deep. She left behind her parents, a husband of 22 years, three young teenage children, and a host of friends and students she taught with love and devotion. She was a person who, if you were in her presence, you knew everything was going to be all right, joyful, and most of all, filled with love. And I thought of this teacher when I heard these words from our gospel today. "I will not leave you orphans. I will come to you. In a little while, the world will no longer see me, but you will see me, because I live and you will live." How will the disciples see Jesus when he dies? What will happen when their lives are shattered, like so many people are, like the family and students of this teacher and mother who died so young and suddenly? And think of those words, "I will not leave you orphan." Being part of Christ's world in his presence will not cease with his physical departure. When one lives in his realm, there is no departure. The gift of Jesus who departs today from his disciples will be the Holy Spirit. He is not the replacement or the successor of Jesus. He will give you another advocate to be with you always. And Jesus, in this Sunday, much like last Sunday, is facing his impending death and departure, but he's more concerned with his disciples than he is with himself. Always be ready to give an explanation to anyone who asks you for a reason for your hope. They're the words we heard from our second reading. Everyone's hope is that we will be and act more hopeful in the presence of Christ, who was always with us. But the reason for our hope is not simply knowledge of Christ and expertise on what we know about our faith. It's the closeness to Jesus in our relationship with him. It's our closeness to one another and going towards those who suffer and not retreating. That's what makes our hope credible. That's the Jesus we speak of in the present tense, not in the past tense. For we are risen Christians who believe in the Lord, who will not leave us orphans, because he will send us the Advocate. May that Advocate keep us hopeful as you and I continue to celebrate the gift of life through our faith, through our mothers, through one another. Sisters and brothers, as we continue this Easter journey, we trust in the saving power of our merciful God to hear our prayers.
1: Our response is, Lord, hear our prayer. We pray in a special way for William Lannan, the intention for today's Mass. We pray to the Lord. Lord, hear our prayer. We pray in thanksgiving for the sponsors of our Mass today, Joan and Kathleen Boylan, and their special intentions to pray in memory of Phil and Joan, their parents, Christine, Philip, and Patrick Boylan, their siblings. We pray to the Lord. Lord, hear our prayer. We pray for the intentions of our benefactors, the intentions of our Sunday Mass faith community that will be placed next to the altar, and for all who are in need of prayer today and throughout the Easter season. We pray to the Lord. Lord, hear our prayer.
0: Loving Father, receive and respond to our prayers and needs through your loving Spirit of truth and Jesus Christ, our risen Lord. Amen.

0: Pray, sisters and brothers, that my sacrifice and yours will be made acceptable to God, the Almighty and Merciful Father.
1: May the Lord accept the sacrifice at your hands for the praise and glory of his name, for our good and the good of all his holy church.
0: O Lord, may our prayers rise up to you together with the sacrificial offerings, so that purified by your graciousness, we may be conformed to the mysteries of your mighty love. We ask this through Christ our Lord.
1: Amen.
0: The Lord be with you.
1: And with your spirit.
0: Lift up your hearts.
1: We lift them up to the Lord.
0: Let us give thanks to the Lord our God.
1: It is right and just.
0: It is truly right and just, our duty and our salvation, at all times to acclaim you, O Lord, but in this time, above all, to laud you yet more gloriously when Christ our Passover has been sacrificed. For with the old order destroyed, a universe cast down is renewed, and integrity of life is restored to us in Christ. Therefore, overcome with paschal joy, every land, every people exalts in your praise, and even the heavenly powers with the angelic hosts sing together the unending hymn of your glory as they

Lord, you are holy indeed, the font of all holiness. Make holy, therefore, these gifts, we pray, by sending down your Spirit upon them like the dewfall, so that they may become for us the body and blood of our Lord Jesus Christ. At the time he was betrayed and entered willingly into his passion, he took bread, and giving thanks, he broke it and gave it to his disciples, saying, "Take this, all of you, and eat of it, for this is my body, which will be given up for you."

In a similar way, when supper was ended, he took the chalice, and once more giving thanks, he gave it to his disciples, saying, "Take this, all of you, and drink from it, for this is the chalice of my blood, the blood of the new and eternal covenant, which will be poured out for you and for many for the forgiveness of sins. Do this in memory of me."

Therefore, as we celebrate the memorial of his death and resurrection, we offer you, Lord, the bread of life and the chalice of salvation, giving thanks that you have held us worthy to be in your presence and minister to you. Humbly we pray that partaking of the body and blood of Christ, we may be gathered into one by the Holy Spirit. Lord, remember your church spread throughout the world and bring her to the fullness of charity. Together with Leo, our Pope, Robert, our Bishop, and all those who serve the church, the people of God. Remember our sisters and brothers who have fallen asleep in the hope of the resurrection and all who have died in your mercy. Welcome them into the light of your face. Have mercy on us all, we pray, that with Mary, the most blessed Virgin Mother of God, with blessed Joseph, her spouse, with the blessed apostles, with St. Paul of the Cross, and St. Gemma, and all the saints who have pleased you throughout the ages, we may merit to be co-heirs to eternal life, and may praise and glorify you through your Son, Jesus Christ.

0: As risen Christians, we pray in the words that our Savior taught us. Our Father, who art in heaven, hallowed be thy name. Thy kingdom come, thy will be done, on earth as it is in heaven. Give us this day our daily bread, and forgive us our trespasses, as we forgive those who trespass against us. And lead us not into temptation,
1: but deliver us from evil.
0: Deliver us, Lord, we pray, from every evil, and graciously grant peace in our days, that by the help of your mercy, we may be always free from sin and safe from all distress and anxiety as we await the blessed hope and the coming of our Savior, Jesus Christ.
2: For the kingdom, the power, and the glory are yours, now and forever.
0: Lord Jesus Christ, you said to your apostles, "Peace I leave you, my peace is my gift to you." Lord, look not on our sins, but look on the faith of your people, the church, and graciously grant her peace and unity in accordance with your will, where you live and reign forever and ever.
3: Amen.
0: The peace of the risen Lord be with you always.
2: And with your spirit.
0: Let us offer each other a sign of the Lord's peace. Peace. Lamb of God,
2: You take away the sins of the world. Have mercy on us. Lamb of God, you take away the sins of the world. Have mercy on us. Lamb of God, you take away the sins of the world. Grant us peace.
0: This is Jesus, our crucified and risen Savior, the Lamb of God who takes away the sins of the world. Blessed are those called to the supper of the Lamb. Lord,
2: I am not worthy that you should enter under my roof, but only say the word, and my soul shall be healed.

0: Let us pray. Almighty and ever-living God, who restore us to eternal life in the resurrection of Christ, increase in us, we pray, the fruits of this Paschal sacrament, and pour into our hearts the strength of this saving food. We ask this through Christ our Lord.
1: Amen.
0: The Lord be with you.
2: And with your spirit.
0: May Almighty God bless all of you, the Father, the Son, and the Holy Spirit.
2: Amen.
0: Sisters and brothers, our Mass is ended. Go in the peace of the risen Christ.
2: Thanks be to God.
3: And thanks to all of you for joining us today for our celebration of the Sunday Mass. A special thanks to Father Jim and our ministry team for leading us and helping us to pray today. And I'd like to say a special thanks to Olivia Petey for sharing her gifts, her talent, her music with us during this Easter season. We were happy to have her back once again. I'd also like to thank the sponsors of our Mass today, Joan and Kathleen Boylan. They are very faithful supporters of the Sunday Mass. So I'd ask you to keep them and their special intention of their parents and their siblings in your prayers as you journey through this week. This Thursday, in five provinces of the United States American Church, we will be celebrating the Feast of the Ascension. So next Sunday, here at the Sunday Mass, we will be celebrating the seventh Sunday of Easter. But many of you around the United States will be celebrating the Ascension next Sunday. It's just one of those sort of quirks of the American church that we live with year to year. So have a great week, everyone. And until we meet again next Sunday, may the passion of Jesus Christ be always in your heart.

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2: NBC News Radio, I'm Scott Carr. Iran has reportedly sent a response to a U.S. proposal to end the war between the two nations. Iranian state media reports this morning a response has been sent to mediators in Pakistan. Though didn't offer any details, President Trump said Friday he was expecting a response soon on his framework for peace talks. Passengers are being evacuated now from that cruise ship in the Canary Islands infected with the Hanta virus. Local authorities say the MV Hondius cruise ship arrived at the city of Tenerife this morning. Nearly 100 passengers are still on the ship, including 17 Americans. This as the CDC's issued a health alert network health advisory on Hanta virus.
3: CDC personnel will escort the American passengers off the ship to be flown back to the U.S. aboard a charter flight. They will be met by medical specialists in Nebraska, where they will be placed in voluntary quarantine to ensure the virus does not have a chance to spread. Three people have died in the outbreak. I'm Jim Forbes.
2: A man is in custody in upstate New York after allegedly shooting three officers and getting into a six-hour standoff with police. It happened in Syracuse. 55-year-old Rodney Vanderpool wounded three officers, say police, with a shotgun early Saturday before barricading himself inside his Southwest neighborhood home. Syracuse.com says Vanderpool kept firing at officers during the standoff. More than 100 officers from several agencies responded to the standoff, which lasted through the morning into the early afternoon. Vanderpool finally surrendered. He's accused of attempted first-degree murder and a host of other charges. Severe storms are expected in the south-central U.S. on this Mother's Day. Hail, flooding, and damaging winds are in the forecast through Monday, from Texas to Mississippi. Central Texas may be the hardest hit, where forecasters are warning of possible tornadoes. Scott Carr, NBC News Radio.

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8: It was in the days of Noah, praise God, and Sodom and Gomorrah, so shall it be in the days when the Son of Man returned. They were eating and drinking and partying. So praise God, they're going to party right up until the final hour. That's what they did with Noah, until the final hour. Praise God. But the Bible says there'll be a great falling away. So if you tuned in, many people, they're tuned in. I was at the theater, praise God, and they brought a bulletin on. They said, well, those, we know that you can't keep your eyes off your phone for a minute, but turn it off just for a second if we can get your attention just to enjoy yourself at the moment. But, I mean, we're just so in tune with this thing. It's a God. It's a God. This phone, social media, and all these things are a God today that we don't have time to consult the real God of heaven and earth, and we're more in tune with this one is saying, what that one is saying, what this one is tweeting, what that one on Instagram, and all this kind of stuff. At the end of the day, we're still perishing. and we're still drying up blood. You don't understand. So I've learned, praise God, to shut all this stuff off and open up God's word, and I've been doing it faithfully. Can I say amen for the last 31 years? And I look around here, bless my way, because that is where I get my direction. That is where I get my protection. That is where I get my strength. The joy of the Lord is our strength. Come on, somebody. So praise God. So I you say, Reverend, what are you talking about? I've done it that way from a young man from 22 to 53 now. And I look back over my life and I say, thank you, Lord. Because if I trusted and put my trust even in family, friends, and all this, I would be ruined today. But because I came to God with a sincere heart, He kept me, and He'll keep you if you want to be kept. Can I say amen? That's why I got to find me a cave. I got to find me a hole, because I can't change with this world. I'm getting too old, and I've gotten too old to turn back. Come on, somebody. I'm too close to turn around. I said I'm too close to turn around. Hallelujah. Can you bring that one on for me, Brother Joe? Amen. Hallelujah. Can I say? You don't hear me. We gonna let it go. That's all right. You don't hear me. That's all right. Whatever. You good. I'm too close to turn around. I'm going all the way.

like to jump. Come on. I can't let the world turn me around. It was too hard coming out. Go back. I barely made it out with my life. And I'ma go back.

What about you? What about you? Tried everything. Everything is had failed. Tried the Lord. Tried Christ. This real Christian life. Come on. Come on. I love him today. I love him today. See, I need a real God.

Going all the way. I'm going all the way. I got a made up mind. Can I say amen? Praise the Lord. Amen. Praise God. I want to take time and just bless and pray again, once again, for those out there today. Praise the Lord. Pray with me. Father God, I come in the mighty name of Jesus. Oh, Father, I pray for those that are listening, Lord, those that are watching or listening, watching through the internet, those that are listening by the phone lines, those that are listening through the radio, wherever this message is coming through, Father God, I pray that you would touch your people, Lord. Touch that one that wants to come to you but don't know how. Touch that one that is straddling the fence and they want to cry out because they know that they're empty inside. Lord, touch, Father God. Let them know that we are every knee shall bow, every tongue shall confess. Let the men's out there, let them know it's manly to come to the God who created them. It's manly to fall down and humble themselves to the God of heaven and earth and be a man and example in front of their families. Let them know that doesn't belittle them by surrendering to your will, but that shows the real man, Lord, oh Father, to lead their families. Oh Father God, it's nothing wrong with praying to the God of heaven and earth to open up doors, set them free, Lord, provide and guide, Lord. Oh Father, I pray for that woman out there, that woman that is ready to give up, that woman that is broken. She's broken in spirit. She's tired of her mate, Lord. She's tired of the lifestyle, Lord. The enemy came in and brought division into their home and into their life, Lord. I bind right now, Lord. I pray for those that are in the hospital beds, those that are in convalescent homes, those, Lord, that cannot get up, wants to get up, but cannot get up, Lord, cannot move. Oh, Father, minister, Lord, let them know everything is temporal down here, even their condition, it's temporal. You're able to restore, Bashandaro. You're able to build them, you're able to save, you're able to heal, but whatever your will is, we all got to get out of here, we all got to leave, we can't stay. There's appointed time for each and every one of us to vacate. Lord, help us be ready. Help us know. Help us not be deceived. Help us cry out, oh Father. Help us, Lord. Help us, Lord, and help those that cannot help themselves. Oh Father, let them see. Let them see, Lord, while it's called a seek you while you can be found. And I pray for those that are bound by drugs, those that are bound by alcohol, those that are committing sins out there, adultery, fornicating, those, Lord, that are trapped by sin and a slave unto sin. Break the bondage, Father. Let them know only your Son, only the Savior can do it. Only the Savior can bring them through it. Only Jesus' precious blood is what you recognize. Oh, Father, I pray, hallelujah, I pray right now, break, Lord, break, Father. Oh, bless your name. I ask these things, Father God, in the name of Jesus, Lord, and I pray, Lord, that your Holy Spirit, Lord, will comfort and draw those that are being saved and those that want to be saved and don't know how. I pray that you would draw them while it's called day. In Jesus' name, amen.

Sometimes we just need to talk to him and say, Lord, speak to me. I don't know which way to go, what to do. I give up. I surrender. If that's you out there today, if that's you, 2018 is going just like 2017, same old thing. Yeah. Oh, give him praise. Give him glory out there. I'm not too proud to say, Lord, I need you. I need your direction. Sometimes, Lord, I'm pressured. Sometimes I'm stressed. I need you, Lord. I open up. I open up to you, Lord. Yeah. Hallelujah. Yes, Lord. I'm not ashamed to say, being a man sometimes, I don't know which way to go. Family depending on me. I'm depending on everything, Lord. My being, what I've got inside, and sometimes it's not enough, Lord. I'm just a man. I need a higher source. So I'm crying out to you. Hallelujah. I'm not ashamed, Lord. Hallelujah. You're the only one. You brought me through. Lord, I need to talk to you, Lord. Hallelujah. I need your guidance, Lord. Family coming apart. If that's you out there today, stressing on a job, not enough money, too many bills, just can't get ahead. When I give up, I open up in the name of Jesus. Bow down wherever you're at and say, Lord, I open up to you. Hallelujah. The Lord doesn't like pride. The proud should be turned away. But the humble, let the humble come and humble themselves before the Almighty. The same mistake in 2017, 16, 15, 14, 13, my whole entire life, Lord. I need a change. Your will. I open up. Hallelujah. I open. Hallelujah. Hallelujah. Lord, I open up my heart to you. Talk to me, Lord. Speak to me, Lord. That you out there today. I'm not ashamed as a man of God. 34 years. I'm still saying every day, Lord, guide me, direct me, order my steps. Yes. Yes. I open up my heart. Some of you out there today, God is speaking to you. You're hearing the sound of my voice over the radio. But it's Jesus telling you, come on, come on. A word, one word can change everything. Everything in your life, one word from the Master can change your whole direction. He can make all the corrections, the things you messed up, the things you can't get right. One word, one word, one word. Hallelujah. Are you ashamed? Are you ashamed? Are you ashamed to call on his name? Oh, hallelujah. 34 years. Lord, you've still been guiding me. One word. One word. One word. One word. One word. Hallelujah. I'll open up my heart to you, Lord. Oh, Father God. Send up my world. Everything. A word from you, Lord. A word from you, Lord. Hallelujah. Oh, bless his name. Oh, bless his name. Hallelujah. Hallelujah. Oh, praise him. Praise God.
Hallelujah. One word from the Master. Praise God. We've been told to believe or made to believe that it's not a man to call upon. You're not a man if you call on the name of Jesus. You're not a man if you rely on God, on the word of God. But the truth is, praise God, you're not a man if you don't call on him, because you're not recognizing the one who created you. You're not recognizing the author and the finisher of not only your faith, of your destiny, of life. He has the power of life and death in his hand. You don't understand me. And when he calls you, you're coming. And when death knocks at your door, I don't care who you are, you're coming and you're going to answer. You're going to show up to that appointment. Oh, praise God. That's one runner you will not outrun. That's one race that you will not win. When death knocks at your door, I don't care if you're a superstar. I don't care if you're Kobe Bryant, the great Michael Jordan, the great runners. I don't care who you are. Praise God. When death knocks at our door, we are going to stand and answer, and we're going to heed the call. We're going to heed the call. Praise God. So praise the Lord. God has given us gifts, and even the sportsmen that I've called off, great sports, the Kobe Bryant, the Michael Jordan, and God have given different people gifts and talents. But those he've given gifts in the body of Christ for the body. Come on, somebody. He's given us gifts, preachers and prophets. Come on, somebody. Evangelists. Come on, somebody. The gifts of tongues. Come on, somebody. You don't understand me, to build and to keep the body together. And you may not understand those things. Oh, praise the Lord. Just as he's given us talent in this world. Some have talent, they use it for the world. Praise God. But we, praise God, as the believers, we give our talent to God. And then when we lay down, praise God, there's a story the Bible spoke of a man that God had given the gifts to. And he said, what did you do with it? This one said, I doubled mines. The other one said, I doubled mines. And the other one said, I just buried mines. And here's the money you gave me, praise God. And he said, you wicked servant, you lived all this time and you've done nothing with the money that I've given you. Take that money from him and give it to the one. Even that, the one that have much more will be given into him. Come on, somebody. So what am I talking about? Praise God. If you have not given your life to Jesus Christ, praise God, I want to let you know you're just dying out. I don't care how the world entertain you or the world lift you up. They will tear you back down. You don't understand me, because all the kings of rock and roll, praise God, they made them kings. The king, Michael Jackson, claimed the king. He made himself one. He said the king of pop, praise God. He said, I'll take that title. Lord. Elvis Presley, the king of rock and roll. Come on, somebody. Chuck Berry, the king of guitar player, rock and roll, and everybody arguing who's the king, but there's only one king, the king of kings. Come on, somebody. Lord of lords. Come on, somebody.

0: was all a choice. And the choice, praise God, is ours. Hallelujah. And if you don't turn from these things, praise God, he won't violate your rights. Praise God. How many know you have a right to choose you today who you're going to serve? Praise God. I had to choose. And what I'm grateful for today, 34 years the Lord have kept me. 34 years. Praise God. From 22 to 55. Amen. You heard me say earlier on 53. And I look how fast time. I'll be 56 this year. Praise God. And you heard the broadcast early on, and I was claiming 53. And now I'm in a few months, I'll be 56 years old. Man, time moves so fast for us old. Come on, somebody. I don't care who you are. We all are getting older. But the trick is, and the deception is, the enemy don't want you to, he wants you to think you're going to be here. You color your hair black and dye it black to confuse yourself. Come on, somebody. Holler at the reverend. Come on, somebody. You see, to deceive yourself. You don't want to get old, but you're getting old anyway. And the truth is, praise God, we all are getting old unless we're going to die before our time. But the question is, who you gonna serve? The question is, what type of life you're gonna live? You don't understand. You say, well, Reverend, many people have came through my walk and through the ministry. Praise God. I've seen a lot of things in my walk as a man of God, as a brother in the Lord, as a preacher. I've seen a lot of things. And there was some of the old folks that said, well, you're a young reverend. Praise God. I said, but now, wait a minute. You should say, you're a young pastor, but my pastor's an older pastor. I said, you hear a barn trying to borrow some money from the young pastor. Come on, somebody. The old folk. Lord, can I holler at the reverend? Can I?
1: Praise him. That's funny to me. But that's how true. Yeah. We don't want to recognize when God puts something in place. They say you never miss the well until the well runs dry. Oh, give him praise. Yeah. Praise God. Many times.

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God want to use you for real. He want to pour out his joy for real. And he said, I'll be everything you said I was in your life. But you got to do it right. You got to be real.

0: 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The beat just moves your feet. It's what's in your heart. Come on. It's your word. It's the word of God there. It's the spirit of God. That Holy Ghost fire like Jeremiah. That Holy Ghost. Praise Him. This is for... Good morning once again, Brother Frank. I appreciate you. This is for my older saints. Some of the young folks, they can't understand this, but wait a minute. There's nothing new under the sun. But for all those who came through, y'all know what I'm talking about. Sometimes we can't do nothing but say, bless me, Lord.
1: Bless me.
0: Some of the older saints, come on.
1: Jesus.
0: Praise Him.
1: Right.
0: Some of the young stuff you can't understand. You say, well, put on some of my Jackson Southern ears. But the world keep on turning. I'm going to go back. Because the word don't change. It's people come and go. But there's nothing new under the sun. So I tell the Lord, I ask Him, oh Father, come on, bless me.

0: time you don't know what... Lord, please bless this man. He'll do it. He wants you happy. Messed up, but I still want
1: One, two.
0: To.
1: Come on.
2: You can let that play for a second, brother. You good.
1: Praise it. Let me say it again. Praise it. I got to say it one more time. Praise it. Woo. Happy Mother's Day to all the mothers out there. Yeah, to all the mothers out there.

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I think I'll call it J-S-U-S. Yeah. I think I'll call 42 again. And finally, Nicole.

0: day.
1: Come on, praise him.
0: That if it had not been for him, she couldn't have found her way.
1: Excuse me, what I
0: pray. I appreciate
1: the good Lord. I appreciate Jesus Christ.

0: eternal life. And she knows she and seven kids couldn't have gotten very far. She says she thought that she could never love again. And then there he stood.
1: But you got to truly be born again. Oh, give him praise.
0: He married my mother and he took us in.

so kind. Brother, let's switch to the next one. After this, switch to the next one. There we go. Oh, praise him. Yeah. Yeah. You know, I enjoy some of the old music. Because I stay in the Word every day. So the Word keeps me going. And the music that I play is good enough for me. I hope you enjoy it. I'm Reverend A.C. Give him praise. Not your traditional preacher, so he don't look like my pastor. Well, your pastor maybe didn't have to worry about the tithes and the offerings.

and really just trying to live right and serve you. And now I'm at that age, I can't go back. I'm behind the clock. But I'm thankful for following. Everything is good. Everything is good. Excuse me while I praise him. Yeah. Found out. And I'm here to encourage you.

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I've been with the same woman 50 years. Give God some praise. Is that all right? Hallelujah. And I'm trying to please. Take you back to 1973, you know. I was a youngster living in Pasadena on a street called Atchison and Los Rollers. Yeah, I was a young boy from a family of 11, and one of my sisters got into it with someone, and they came by and shot up the house. It's the first time I, actually was a stepbrother of mine's, but he had done something, and they came and shot up the house, man. I'm like, wow, we ain't used to this. Oh, some myths, some ism out there, blackism, Lord. But I learned.

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That part right there. Love one. So let me go back every now and then. Every now and then. Reverend Sue, the one that don't get paid, but look to God that's been here 42 years.

0: Oh, give him praise. I hate to cut it off on you guys. Oh, Lord, but I got to get in the word. Praise God. Let me bless the word. Father God, Lord, we come in the name of Jesus. We bless your name. We bless you, Lord. We bless you. And Lord, I pray for those that are tuning in. You know what each and every person is going through. Lord, touch, direct, correct, Lord. Oh, Father, Lord. Those that are dealing with sickness, Lord, we ask for healing. Oh, Father, those that are burdened, financial burdens, Lord, we pray, Lord, relieve, Lord. Only you can bring and open a door that they cannot see. You're able, Lord. You're able to do anything but fail. And bless the word. Bless the word. Oh, Father God. And Lord, we give you all the praise, all the glory, all the honor in Jesus' name. Amen. Praise God. Hallelujah. Deuteronomy chapter 28. And I want to show you something. Oh, praise God. Hallelujah. Verse 1. I'll be reading out of the King's, the New Living, as well as the King James. Now it shall come to pass, if you diligently obey the voice of the Lord your God, to observe carefully all his commandments, which I command you today, that the Lord your God will set you high above all nations. Now, wait a minute, this still applies to us. And I found out as a young man, the word is true. These are the things I tried to apply to my life. And we're not perfect, but we're striving. We're striving. God sees when you're trying, and he gives you the strength you need to come on through. That part right there. Let me go. Can I go? Wait a minute. He will set you high above all nations of the earth. And all these blessings shall come upon you and overtake you because you obeyed the voice of the Lord your God. I want to let you know, I love him. I get excited because I've read these things. I've been in the ministry. I've been a child of God from 22 years of age, and bills, stress, family, and yet I got saved, but and I got this word before me, but I found out that it's true. And if you do what God said, get your eyes off those who's playing with the word. Get your eyes off them. Trust God. Trust God. Let me go. Can I go? Wait a minute. Blessed shall you be in the city, and blessed shall you be in the country. Blessed shall be the fruit of your body, the produce of your ground, and the produce of your ground, the increase of your herbs, and the increase of your cattle, and the offsprings of your flocks. Blessed shall your basket and your kneading bowl. Blessed shall you be when you come in, and blessed shall you be when you go out. Ooh, that part right there. That's exciting to me. Why? Because this ain't no fiction book. This is the God of heaven and earth. And I'm not only that, I've lived it. And I received these blessings. And I have these blessings. Praise God. Can I say? Let me go. Wait a minute. The Lord will cause your enemies who rise against you to be defeated before your face. And they shall come out against you one way and flee before you seven ways. The Lord will command the blessing on you in your storehouse. Wait a minute. Will command the blessings on you in your storehouse and in all of which you set your hand. And he will bless you in the land the Lord your God is giving you. Now, I ain't talking no prosperity talk. I'm talking reality, and I'm trying to let God lead you. I told my son when he get out of this trouble and come out, he said, well, Dad, he's been in construction since 18 years of age. He made pretty good. I said, don't ask God to lead you when you come out. You ask the Lord to lead you, his will, because we thinking the pot of gold is over here. No, you want God's will, and whatever God's will is, you're going to be okay. Is that all right? That part, and I invite you all, and I encourage you all, ask God where you're at. Lord, you lead me down the path I should go. I don't know. And he wants to lead you, and he gets the praise. He gets the glory. You gets the victory. That part right there. Can I go? Let me go. The Lord will establish you as a holy people to himself, just as he sworn to you, if you keep the commandments of the Lord your God and walk in his ways, then all the people of the earth shall see that you are called by the name of the Lord, and they shall be afraid of you. And the Lord will grant you plenty of goods in the land and the fruit of your body. Let me go. And in the increase of your livestock, in the produce of your ground, in the land of which the Lord swore to your fathers to give you, the Lord will open to you his good treasure. That part right there. I said I get favor. God showed me favor. The Bible says a prophet is honored everywhere amongst his, except amongst his brothers, friends, and friends that know him, his relatives. But everywhere else, God showed you favor. And there, because you come from them, you know, you were part of them. They knew you when you smoked weed. I smoked weed back in the day, 70, man, 76, 77. I got saved in 84. So prior to that, I'm just a regular brother out here trying to make it. Come on, somebody. Just a regular brother with habits and issues. Come on, somebody. But when Jesus came in, so it's hard for them people because they want to pretend like they know just as much as you. But the difference is when God calls us and we're obedient, the Holy Spirit distributes our gifts and things. Shut up, you Lord. I mean, I remember I got filled with the Holy Ghost of speaking in tongues. And man, I would hear this stuff. So don't mock stuff you don't know nothing about. Don't mock stuff you don't know nothing about. Praise God. I went out to Fred Price Church, different churches, trying to get this Holy Ghost. Lord Shambach. I went to the tent meeting. Lord, I was seeking. Come on, somebody. I was seeking the favor of God. Because if God had these gifts out here, I wanted them. I was a Christian that's on fire for God. And whatever you got, I hear people saying you need this. I was smoking cigarettes, and I'm in church for about a year, but I still got these cigarettes, this habit. Amen. And they said you need the power. Amen. So I asked God to give me. If it's something I'm missing, give it to me. Praise God. I went out there to Crenshaw. Amen. Prayed with different brothers. I didn't see Fred Price. I saw Brother Minister Jones or somebody. Lord. Anyway, they put me in the back room back there and left me back there. I'm tiring. I'm saying, man, let me get out of here. Ain't nothing going on. Let me get out of here. Lord Jesus. But guess what? People going home, they've been in church all day. You left in the room back there tiring. Lord. But glory to God. One day coming home from work, I cried out to God, you got to be bold in front of the world. And amen, I was playing music on the freeway. One day the Spirit came all over me. I began to hear these words come out of me. Shatele me koto tata la santi ki. Hallelujah. And as I opened my mouth, the Spirit gave utterance, and I couldn't believe what I was hearing. I pulled over by the side of the road, and I just enjoyed the moment. I went back and told my wife, and I'm going to let you know, so don't doubt things you know nothing about. Just ask God, have his way in your life. The Holy Spirit distributes these things. So what he's given me, I've been faithful. I've been faithful to him. I'm still with him 42 years. Oh, Lord. Let me go back. Can I go? Let me get back to the word of God. But I want to let you know, I found out today. I was, I was at the gym, and I had guys, I was working with dentists, some of them doctors, and some just regular street brothers. Amen. And sit them down. We did a lot of kind of stuff. And then I had to leave the crew and go to, I was moving to Rialto, trying to buy my first home. And the attorney said, well, you can't have them both. You got to either go after the house, the car. He says, it's like the house is an investment. And, you know, I always was open to wisdom from the older people and people that were doing better than me. I can take today, everybody won't know everything on social media. Everybody know everything. So ain't nobody getting nowhere because you're listening to everybody. The blind leading the blind. That part right there. Can I go? Let me go. Anyway. Today, let's fast forward. I've stepped out in faith with God. I wound up buying five houses. One guy told me, "See, you can't afford a bathroom." I was working First American Title, and he could have let me down a little. I said, "Wow, broke me and my wife's spirit." But I come back and I said, "Lord, you know," and it discouraged me for a moment, but I went back to Jesus. I said, after that, I bought five homes. Do you understand? Look at God. Praise God. I moved from Rialto to Hesperia, and the Lord has been wonderful, and I've been trusting him. And so every now and then, you may see me shout. Every now and then, a burst of joy pops in my spirit because I think about what God has done and where he brought me from. And he's a fair God to you, me, all of us. In the book of Genesis, everything he touched was good until man fell. Everything was good. That's including you and I. Can I go? Let me go. Can I go? Wait a minute. I want to drop back down. Wait a minute. I want to go back down to verse 12. The Lord will open to you his good treasures, the heavens, to give, wait a minute, rain to your land in its seasons and to bless all the work of your hands. You shall lend to many nations, but you shall not borrow. And the Lord will make you the head and not the tail. Wait a minute. Let me find my, okay, and not the tail. You shall be above and not beneath. If you heed the commandments of the Lord your God, when I command you, which I command you today, and are careful to observe them, so you shall not turn aside from any of the words which I command you this day to the right or to the left, go after other gods. Now, my time is running, but let me show you something. So he promised to bless you. You'll be the head, not the tail. And amen, I thank God for TBN. I've watched Jan and Paul Crouch and Shambach. I came, Marilyn Hickey, everybody came through. I worked and God put me in a job. Before I got in real estate, he put me in a job. I can just sit there at a parking booth and get in his word. And I took advantage of it. And when he moved me on to First American Title, praise God, and he just had his way, blessed me in the real estate, and he just blessed everything my hand touched. He promised to do it. And that part right there. Now I want to show you something. Let's drop down real quickly. Let me go back. I'm going to go back to verse, let me start at verse 43. I'm jumping over to 43. The alien who is among you shall rise higher. Now he said, it goes back to, if you do not follow these things, then he speak of the curse, the curses that shall come upon you. You know, you buy this, you got ripped off on this. You invest in this real estate, bad move. You're trying to get ahead. The Lord, I hope this deal comes. It crash. See, wait a minute. Those are the curses. Can I go? Wait a minute. Your wife, you speak about your wife, will be given to someone else, and some other man will come and ravish her. And all these things, these are the curses, amen? And I don't have time to take you to the curses, but that's your homework. Go on, continue to read in Deuteronomy chapter 28. Wait a minute. Let me back up. You shall carry much seed out in the fields and gather little, for the locust shall consume it. You shall plant vineyards and tend them, but you shall neither drink the wine nor gather the grapes. How many? Now he's cursing your fruit. Now, if you continue to read, it tell you, if you don't do these, curse you in the vineyard. Curse from your womb, curse and all these things. And how many know we, and why I love him so much, because I didn't come to Jesus for money. I didn't come to Jesus to be this preacher. My wife, she always want me to look decent. She knows the life that I live, and she don't want me to be too flashy or anything like that. I said, but look, you know what? Glory to God. God done blessed me with the things that I have, and I don't want people to look at your head. Let me say this. I ain't getting what these people think about Reverend A.C. right there. I'm concerned about God, and God is the one that blessed me. Come on, somebody. So, you know, you got the guys that look good, and they molesting the kids. You got the preachers out there ripping, sleeping around with other women. They look holy. I may have a few pieces of jewels on. I may have. But you got to realize when the rap game came through in the 80s, that was the stuff in the day. You wanted to have this, but you don't want to sell no drugs, although I did a little bit of that too. Come on, somebody. You're trying to find which way to go in this thing. But God said, I will bless you. I will open doors, and I trust him. Come on, somebody. And I gave him my life wholeheartedly. And today I have those things. Brother Sam, what we got? I got to go. Bring me on.
1: Be encouraged. Keep your eyes on the prize. I'm the Reverend E.C.

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1: NBC News Radio, I'm Scott Carr. Iran has reportedly sent a response to a U.S. proposal to end the war between the two nations. Iranian state media reports this morning a response has been sent to mediators in Pakistan. Though didn't offer any details, President Trump said Friday he was expecting a response soon on his framework for peace talks. Passengers are being evacuated now from that cruise ship in the Canary Islands infected with the Hanta virus. Local authorities say the MV Hondias cruise ship arrived at the city of Tenerife this morning. Nearly 100 passengers are still on the ship, including 17 Americans. This as the CDC's issued a Health Alert Network health advisory on Hanta virus.
2: CDC personnel will escort the American passengers off the ship to be flown back to the U.S. aboard a charter flight. They will be met by medical specialists in Nebraska, where they will be placed in voluntary quarantine to ensure the virus does not have a chance to spread. Three people have died in the outbreak. I'm Jim Forbes.
1: A man is in custody in upstate New York after allegedly shooting three officers and getting into a six-hour standoff with police. It happened in Syracuse. 55-year-old Rodney Vanderpool wounded three officers, say police, with a shotgun early Saturday before barricading himself inside his Southwest neighborhood home. Syracuse.com says Vanderpool kept firing at officers during the standoff. More than 100 officers from several agencies responded to the standoff, which lasted through the morning into the early afternoon. Vanderpool finally surrendered. He's accused of attempted first-degree murder and a host of other charges. Severe storms are expected in the south-central U.S. on this Mother's Day. Hail, flooding, and damaging winds are in the forecast through Monday, from Texas to Mississippi. Central Texas may be the hardest hit, where forecasters are warning of possible tornadoes. Scott Carr, NBC News Radio.
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0: situation. Well, we've been around for a long time, folks. You know, we've got things happening that seem familiar, seem to be a replay. You know what a remix is, a replay, the whole deal. I've been watching TV and paying attention to what folks say is important. We've had the Supreme Court jump up and say, well, you know, segregation in America has been something that we've been wanting, and so we're going to make it happen. Well, they didn't say it exactly like that, but that's the result. The idea that people want to be in charge of other folk is not a new idea. In America, we built one of the most powerful nations that history has ever talked about or seen, based on enslaving people, based on dehumanizing and making one group of people feel that they are not people. And the people who were in charge intensified that thought because it made their conscience work a lot better to realize that they, or to feel that they were enslaving a group of non-people who looked like people, you know, except that they were dark-skinned, and, you know, so it made it easier to dehumanize and, of course, you know, say that they were not real people and animals, et cetera, all of that. Would it might have made a lot of sense if they'd have treated the women the same way they treated the men, which they did, and they thought the women were quite cute. They made a lot of little pecan-colored babies. You know, ask them Jeffersons and Washingtons and slave masters. But anyway, my point is that America's history is one of imbalance, one that says, you know, we're going to do the best we can to make the most out of what we can from zero to hero. America is better now than it was in 1619 or, you know, 1776. But at the same time, it's very reflective of what it was like then. We have situations that let us know that, you know, we've come a long way, but it's kind of circular.
1: Keep on slipping.
0: You know, it's very circular. In America, we have, you know, to celebrate our military people, we have American Legion. But we also have a Black American Legion. Well, you don't say it's a Black American Legion, but the American Legion people know. You know, there's American Legions for white people, and there's American Legions for Black people. They even got American Legions that are pretty much dedicated to Latin and Asian people. Some of these things, these separate institutions, take place because of a cultural attraction. Sometimes they take place because of a cultural hate. You know, we have continuums of some folk who want to justify what took place in slavery during the enslaved period. They really believe that some people are inferior, Black folk are inferior. And then there's some people who really believe that there's some folks who are superior, you know, white people superior. And then there's some people who realize that, man, there's really some dumb folk. You know, and God didn't really care what color he sent them in. He sent them in, but you got some, you same rainbow of brilliant people, you got a rainbow of dumbass. But folks, we're all God's children. There's no doubt about that. You know, some people are in the same bloodline family. You've got the same issues. You've got a smart one and a dumb one, a cute one and an ugly one, a skinny one and a fat one. The whole idea is, can you understand that God said they are his and that we should love each other and function with each other? Anyway, that's the goal. And how do we get to that goal in a situation where everybody is not willing to consider everyone else's feelings? Well, that's not true, Wallace. Living in America is. It's a wonderful place. I wouldn't want to live any other place. Matter of fact, I've had the opportunity to leave, and I'm not leaving. Why would I want to leave? I mean, this is my home. Greatest place on the planet. Even with dumb people in charge. Even with smart people in charge. Because you got dumb people in charge, then the smart people that are not in charge have to step up. When you got smart people in charge, the dumb people have to be taken care of. We have to work out together. And I've got a young man today. Oh, no, by the way, you know, I'm able to say this because it's Mother's Day. Mothers are the ones who hold us together. They're the ones who realize that across these different lines of demarcation, these lines of fakeism, these lines that try to separate us, that there's one thing in common. You know, if you're here, you got a mother. Now, some people don't like their mother. I don't understand how that could take place. Well, maybe you could don't like her, but you got to love her. You got to respect the thing, the doorway that made you get here, you know. And that's the same thing about America. There's some things about America that's a mother that we just don't like necessarily, but it's the mother. And we want to hang in there. We want to realize that sometimes mother needs a little nourishing in order to get her straightened out. So we've got a nourisher here, a young man who has been in my life for many years. I met him when I went to San Jose State University. Realized the other day that I graduated from San Jose State University. Now it's called the University of Cal State San Bernardino. Cal State San Jose, but it used to be the University of used to be San Jose State University. Anyway, it was like that for 2 years, and then they changed it. But I've got a diploma that says I was at San Jose State University. So was Mr. Glenn Towery. Glenn Towery is a Renaissance man. He served our country. He's a veterans advocate. He's an artist, writer, producer, filmmaker. He's recently demonstrated a lawyer-like ability in the courtroom. And he's currently raising money for his first-of-its-kind TV series, something called Mission Transition Condition, which describes a lot about his heart. It's about an unexpected battle, the unexpected battles that face many military people upon their return from their life-changing experiences while on their tour of duty. Oh, we hear about veterans coming home all the time. Some of them are in great shape, and some of them are in pretty bad shape. How we treat them is the issue. Glenn Towery, how are you doing this morning, sir?
1: I feel pretty good. It's a good morning. I'm blessed to be here to see you. Listen to that one out there. And I want to say happy Mother's Day to all you.
0: Wait, we've got the reverb going on. I don't know if that's simply part of the tradition of being old. but if we get this reverb out, I don't know how to do that. I've got an expert sitting in here in my engineering department. Sam, can we have that? Or do we need to call him in or have him call back? What do we need to do? Sam? What do we need to do about the reverb? Can you hear that? Put your phones on. Can you hear what we're doing here?
2: Say again.

Yeah, let's take a little short break. Are you there now? Okay, that's a lot better. Can you hear me, Glenn? Sam, let's take a short break. And we come, let's try to get this squared away so that we can hear Glenn without all that reverb. Okay.

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Yep, this is Empire Talks Back. I'm Wallace Allen. I think we've got the world by the string now. Mr. Glenn Towery, how are you, sir? Ah, that's the issue. All right, let's see. Mr. Towery, are you able to speak in not bring me that verb, reverb? Okay. Tell you what we're going to do. I am going to explain to you people what is so important about this conversation with Mr. Glenn Towery. And we are going to simply give him a call on the telephone and allow us to have this conversation. But Glenn is a vet. He's a vet who has had issues upon his departure from the Navy. Seemed like they put him in a position where he was very, very, very much exposed to some munitions that had a negative effect on his well-being. Got real sick. And guys didn't want to take care of him. They sent him home. I think one day he was overseas, and the next day he was sent back to San Francisco with the idea that everything was going to be all right. And we realized that it isn't, and it wasn't. And so Glenn is on a long-term battle to correct his situation with the military. And he was able to do that only as a result of actually having to change himself into a bona fide attorney. He had to become an attorney to figure these things out. I'm going to give Glenn a call here, and I'm also going to ask Sam to call Glenn. Sam, if you could come in and get this number, I'd appreciate it. And meanwhile, I'm going to see what I can do. Get this young man on the telephone. Okay. Glenn Towery. Yes, that's his number. God is great. I'm extremely grateful. Glenn, we're going to call you. As a matter of fact, he's calling you right now, so I'm going to ask you to hang up and be prepared to come back on in about 30, 40 seconds and tell us about your experience with the United States Navy.

0: Okay, I'm not sure what's going on.
1: Okay,
0: you're I was good just now. Muted again.
1: No, you're good now. Okay, so Glenn.
0: Hey, what's happening?
1: Well, what's happening is that whenever you get to doing God's work, the devil's going to show up. Okay, so
0: yes.
1: If the devil ain't showing up in your life, you ain't doing God's work. If everything is super smooth and you never have any bumps in the road, you're probably on the wrong road. Not the road.
0: Well, I have to agree with that and also say that, you know, you have to still try to continue on the best that you can.
1: Oh, you do.
0: No matter what.
1: You do. Glenn, you've moved on with your life despite the fact that the Navy tried to ignore its obligations. You went on to school. You went on and determined that being an artist was not only therapy, but it was also a gift to the world. You have your own style of producing art, fine art. You're a stage artist. You're a poet. You are a filmmaker, and according to your wife, you're a good husband.
0: I certainly do try.
1: Yeah, I really do.
0: I tell you, my wife is one of the big things that has been made me able to do anything in life positive.
1: Well, Glenn, let's go back to your position in the Navy, and let's get into this story here. It's a very interesting story. It's not a story that we love to tell, but it is a story. Tell us about your military experience. Let's do this. We've got about a half an hour left.
0: Okay. Well, you know, when I was a teenager, the Vietnam War was going on, and I started seeing these draft notices showing up amongst my friends. And I said, I went with one of my friends, and when he was going in, and I watched how they did it, and almost all the black guys got selected to go to the Army or the Marine Corps. A couple went to the Navy. I said, you know, they had these commercials, join the Navy and see the world. I said, that sounds safer to me, so I enlisted in the Navy. When I enlisted, I decided that I wanted to try to go to A school. The boot camp was beautiful. When I was in boot camp, there was no prejudice. Everything was, they were prejudiced against anybody who was not yet an official Navy, member of the Navy. You know, I don't care what color you were, your color did not matter. You got screamed at, you got hollered at, you got, you know,
1: Whoop that trick. I got you. Go ahead.
0: That's right. And but it wasn't until I graduated out of the Navy that I earned an A school. An A school is an actual profession. And I didn't know that at the time. Most of the black Navy people weren't getting to go to A schools or to learn a professional job in the Navy. And I got a quartermaster. And I found out later that they made me a quartermaster because I had low math aptitude. At least my test scores showed that I had a low math aptitude. And I would probably just wash out and not become a navigator. But when I got there, there was this one black guy that was there. And he said, most of you black guys that are here, they think you're here to wash out. They don't think you're going to make it. And so I'm going to work with each of you and try to make sure you make it through. And he did. And out of about 17 of us, 8 of us made it. And we became quartermasters. And that's when I finally hit the fleet. And when I hit the fleet, I remember going up on board my ship and reporting to the captain and standing there. And he had me standing at attention for about 10 minutes, not giving me an at ease. And that's when I got the sense that something was different here.
1: What is a quartermaster?
0: Quartermaster is a navigator in the Navy. What we do is we're in charge of the chart. We're in charge of computing important things like sunrise and sunset, for instance. If you're on a certain course and you're traveling at a certain speed, where exactly will you be when the sun goes down? What time will the sun go down and where will you be? Which in terms of the Navy, in terms of military aspects, those kind of things are very, very

0: important.
1: You guys
0: and
1: didn't
0: so
1: have.
0: So I was.
1: You didn't have street signs. You didn't have street signs out there in the middle of the ocean.
0: None.
1: Okay,
0: no.
1: So you, yeah, that was your job. You were the street sign guy, supposedly, to let the ship, the captain know exactly where the ship is, where you want to go, and be there, right? Navigator.
0: With all of the officers, few enlisted men that worked directly with the officers, because that was your job. And so I was on the bridge with the officers every day, and that I was catching hell up there. And at the end of the day, just to make the story short, I was told that I needed to go. When we got to Vietnam, we were sent to the gun line, which meant that ships and destroyers were spaced about a half a mile apart, sailing up and down the coast, shooting all day long and being shot at. And I was sent from the quartermaster's area to go hump shells. I had never humped shells before in my life. I had never had any training. So when I got there, it was powder on it.
1: Hold on. You said hump shells.
0: Yeah.
1: Okay, well, most of us who've never been in the Navy or haven't heard your story before don't have any idea what you're talking about. Hump shells.
0: Well, they're these big six-inch shells. We have six-inch guns. They're about, I'd say 18 inches long. They weigh about 35, 40 pounds. And each shell has to be carried and put into the gun barrel to be fired.
1: So that's...
0: And they're fired, and then you do it again and again and again. This goes on for maybe each ship is maybe 2 hours for each sailor.
1: So they had a quartermaster, a person trained to be a quartermaster, and they sent him down to hump shells, which is probably important because you can't shoot the guns unless you put the shells in the gun. But there's probably a procedure for that. But go ahead. So you're humping shells. You're doing something that you really never done before. Nobody had ever told you what to do. When they sent you down there, how much training did they give you?
0: They gave me 5 minutes training. You take this, you do that, you do this, you do that. Then you signal that it's loaded. You step back, they fire, and you do it all over again.
1: And you learned that.
0: I learned that, and it was in the hot Vietnam sun. And if you don't know, if you're on the ocean, when it's really hot, makes it a bit hotter sometimes. You would think it'd be cooler, but the ocean is reflecting the heat back up. So my skin was, like, really burning. And when I got through, I went down and I got in my rack. But I had noticed...
1: When your shift was over.
0: When my shift was over.
1: Okay.
0: Yeah. And so I went down. I was too very tired, and I got in my rack. And when I woke up, I had blisters all over my face, my hands, my arms. I was wondering, what is going on? And I reported to the sick bay. And the guy accused me of being a scrounge. He said, you haven't been showering. He said, I was like, I shower every day on my shift when I get.
1: Wait a minute. Did he look at the blisters and everything and said it was because you were dirty?
0: Yes.
1: That ain't funny. That ain't funny worth a nickel. Okay, but go ahead.
0: So it turns out that I got sicker and sicker, and I couldn't work. These burns were just all over my body, and so they medevaced me off of the ship. And then while I was in Subic Bay trying to recuperate from this, there was this, I was in a MASH unit in the Philippines, and this Marine looked at me, who was laying in the bed next to me. He had been wounded. And he said, hey, buddy. He said, how'd you get those Willie Peter burns? I said, Willie Peter, what's that? He said, white phosphorus, you don't know? And
1: so
0: it dawned on me.
1: Your first information letting you know that you had white phosphorus burns from handling those shells came from a Marine who was not a doctor but a patient in the bed next to you.
0: Next to me, right? The doctors never told me anything.
1: The doctors never told you, but surely they had an idea of what it was.
0: I would think.
1: Anyway, okay.
0: If the Marine knew, they should have known.
1: They should have known. It had a nickname long enough. It was around long enough to have a name. Okay, so yeah. You got these burns, and tell us, so I guess that cut short your tour of duty?
0: that cut short my tour of duty. I became so ill, and I became so despondent, knowing that there only one thing could have happened. I was set up. Somebody set me up for this, because anybody who had knew with regularity would have known that those shells were leaking white phosphorus. But I didn't know, because I had never done it. I was medevaced back to Oakland Naval Hospital, to make the story short, because there's some other things that happened between there. And then I was summarily set out on the street with nothing.
1: Okay, they gave you a regular discharge at that point?
0: Yeah, they gave me a discharge with a non-compensable, they call it, personality disorder. Because I was angry of what had happened to me, and I wanted to put charges on the officers who had sent me to hump those jails. And so what they did was, they said, oh, he's angry, he's this, you know, he's accusational. So they said I had a personality disorder and put me out the Navy.
1: Ah, okay.
0: They set me on the streets in San Francisco.
1: Okay. So what did we do then? How long did it take you to realize that you had a case and that you were going to do something about it?
0: Well, I went through years of not knowing what was wrong. I knew something was wrong with me. They didn't have PTSD at that time. This was 1972. And in 1986, everything was so bad with me, I went and I applied for a service-connected disability. They denied me, although Social Security granted me disability. And then it was a long fight. And finally, in 2012, I was given my disability. I was able to prove, took 25 years to prove what had happened to me, because a lot of my records were not available. The government had them, the Navy had them sliced away, where people put in a place where they were not available for a review. And by 2012, they were. And when they did, I finally got my service-connected, 100% service-connected disability. But they didn't want to pay me from 1986. So what happened was, I applied for it to be paid from 1986, and they refused. So my friend told me, I've been in PTSD group for many years now. He said to me, I was in a PTSD group. He said to me, have you heard my story? He said, dude, that's terrible. I think I can help you to get retirement from the Navy. You know, I said, really? I said, I don't think so. He said, trust me. He said, let's try it. And so in 2016, my friend, his name is Brent Wesley Amos. This is a brilliant young man who was in the Air Force, brother. You know, I went and I filed at the BCNR, Bureau for Correction of Naval Records. And that was in 2016. In 2018, they turned me down with all the evidence that I had put together, that acquired in about, it took me a year to put together. I couldn't believe it. I was like, how'd they do that? How'd they just turn me down? And the way they did it was so brutal. I mean, they just did everything that would aggravate my PTSD. I think they really wished that I would just go somewhere and kill myself from all of the terrible things that they said about me as a person and my family, you know, my father who served, my brother who served. So you know, it was like really, really crazy. My grandmother, who was no longer alive, you know, they talked about me and everybody in my family. And I was so bothered by it, and it so aggravated my PTSD that for 5.5 years, I refused to even, I just accepted what they had to say. And then, because it's a 6-year statute of limitations, so I filed in 2016. That meant that the statute of limitations would have been in 2020. They made the decision 2018, which meant the statute of limitations for me to fight it would be in 2024. And about 6 months before that statute of limitations up, my friend called me. Brent called me and said, Glenn, he said, I know that it bothered you a lot. I know that you went through a lot. I know that it hurt. He said, but you will not feel right about yourself if you don't fight this.
1: Glenn, we got to take this short break. And when we come back, we're going to complete that story. because it's really critical to let people know how hard you had to work, but that you won.

0: In San Bernardino County, black babies are almost 3 times more likely to die before their first birthday than white babies. From 2018 to 2023, the number of babies born too early went up by more than 10%. Black mothers also have a higher chance of feeling sad or depressed during pregnancy, which can affect both mom and baby. But there is hope, and people are taking action. 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
1: All right, we're back. This is Empire Talks Back. I'm Wallace Allen. We're speaking with Mr. Glenn Towery, a retired Navy veteran. They didn't want to give him that retirement status, but he's gotten it now. And he's an advocate for veterans. And his story is one that unfortunately is not really unusual. But Glenn has he's brought us to the point where he realized he's had phosphorus burns. He'd been assigned to handle military shells, armament that was leaking. And he was diagnosed by a fellow military person and not by a doctor. And then he was denied all of the benefits that should have come to him as a result of his exposure and mistreatment. So he is facing a deadline for the statute of limitations, and he moved. He was contacted by his friend and told, hey, we got to do this. And Glenn, tell us what happened.
2: So I told Amos, I said, you know, Amos, I think you're right. So I said, even though it's very painful, that if you continue to work with me, I'll do it. So we began the process. We had to find case law. We had to find the laws and stuff that from the original denial in 2018 that would destroy everything that the BCNR brought up. And so we worked diligently.
1: So Glenn, for all of us who've watched, you know, the lawyer shows on TV and Matlock and this, that, and the other, we're going to assume that you did all of those things and became a lawyer of sorts, had to represent yourself in the military court, not just regular court, military court, which is even much more conservative, a lot harder to work with. Tell us how that worked out, and did you win or lose?
2: Yeah, so we filed a case actually in the U.S. District Court of Maryland, and then the case was attacked with jurisdiction there, and so the case was transferred then to the Eastern Virginia Court, which is a very conservative court, and so we went in there, and they immediately remanded the case back to the BCNR. I was like, holy cat, we did all of this. We wanted to go to court, and here we are now back at the BCNR. And so they denied me in that court every due process available to me. And I went to the Fourth Circuit Court of Appeal and filed a complaint there. And they came back and they said, we can't hear it because we won't have jurisdiction until there's a finality of the case. In other words, the case had to be decided before they could weigh in on the due process issue.
1: Nothing to appeal until there's a decision. Nothing to appeal until there's a decision, yes.
2: Yes. So in January of 2025, the BCNR came back with an advisory opinion to once again deny my claim. And then we took and we filed a, which between me and Amos, and put together a 243-page opinion with, filled with case law, with statute limitations, and evidence. And we responded to their 25-page opinion, advisory opinion to the court and to the attorney general with that. And so that was, they did that in January. We responded in February. In March, we got a motion was filed for enlargement of the case so they could obviate the need to go to court.
1: Man, you even sound like a lawyer. Go ahead.
2: So, with basically, when they said obviate the need to go to court, it meant that they were going to settle. Because, in a way, I wish it had gone to court, because it was a, what they decided was precedent setting. They went back, they gave me my honorable discharge.
1: Right.
2: Which they owed me.
1: Which you fought for, though.
2: Which I fought for.
1: Yes.
2: And then they retired me 53 years from the United States Navy. It's a precedent-setting award for a couple of reasons. One, in our moving papers, we accused the BCNR of being racist, biased, arbitrary, and capricious in their decision. It is one of the few times that they have basically admitted to that. And the second thing is, as far as they, I've heard, as far as they know, no one has ever been retired from the United States Navy 53 years after leaving.
1: So what we're looking at, Glenn, as I spoke in the beginning, is that we're looking at a system that is designed to resist. As much as we fight for freedom, as much as we declare that our purpose is freedom, we resist people's acts of freedom. Sometimes it looks exactly like yours, where it's racism involved, but at the same time, we'll find that there are non-black people who are mistreated by the military and our justice system just as well. However, the stigma of racism that travels with the history of slavery and enslavement is very hard to ignore. And so we have a very special attitude about the enslavement period and the reaction to that and the Jim Crow life that we want to say has ended, but it hasn't. And we see that. And as we move forward, we've got to do some things as a people, as a nation, to square the corners. One of the things that you're doing, beyond having fought for your personal benefits, is that you have taken on the position of an advocate for veterans. You've done, you've had your veterans suicide channel, we'll talk about, which we have talked about. You've had your city of Austin that you live in open its doors to allow you to create a Veterans Arts Festival, a, what, 18, 20-day festival in the city of Austin. That has been amazing. But the thing that you're working on now is a TV series that, unlike anything that's been discussed before, and it is about the life that veterans face coming back from a war situation, a situation that leaves them unsettled, with no anchoring, and wondering exactly what to do. Tell us about your TV series that you're working on, Mission Transition.
2: You know, this was a dream. I actually, from the two organizations that you talked about, the Veterans Suicide Prevention Channel and AvaFest, the Austin Veterans Arts Festival, I retired as the founder of those organizations on February the 27th, specifically because I couldn't do both. I had to make up my mind which one I was going to do. So I have a board that's running now.
1: We got
2: I don't
1: about,
2: have the board anymore.
1: We got about seven or
2: the
1: eight
2: board
1: minutes.
2: Is running it. Both organizations, and I'm on to producing Mission Transition Condition. And it's the first American television series, I think maybe even the first series, period, in the world, about taking care of veterans. It's about the men and women who work to treat veterans who are suffering with PTSD. And it's about the veterans themselves, the things that they need to overcome, and preventing them from committing suicide and hurting others by understanding what is going on inside of themselves and how to grow beyond it. And art is a big part of the process that the series uses. The founder of the Mission Transition Condition, he was an officer in the Army, And his belief is, his personal belief is, you have to restore the joy wherever it is missing from the veterans. So locating what that joy is and restoring it is a big process that the series goes through, because that's his concept of what to do. And it works. It works in many ways, but there's different avenues to get to it. And people are very protective of what's going on inside. So it is not just a drama where people will come and laugh, I mean, and cry, but it's a dramedy too. I mean, you know, because of a lot of the things veterans go to, you know, sometimes I think about things I went through, and they're really kind of funny. They're not funny at the time.
1: No.
2: You know?
1: No.
2: But when you, we don't want it to be a series where everybody is crying every week.
1: Find out.
2: And we don't want it to be a series where people, you know, we want it to have a reality base to it. Unfortunately, we can't save everybody, but we can learn even from those we can't save.
1: Man, the stories, the wealth of stories from veterans, and they're not all super sad stories, like you say. Certainly, they're salted and peppered with humorous activity. They're salted and peppered with tremendous drama. They're salted and peppered with tremendous compassion. The methodology for working with the people who've got PTSD is intricate, and the doctor's stories and the stories from those people who are helping sounds like it's very wide in terms of what you have on the menu to operate, to create the various plates each week with different episodes.
2: Yeah, and so what we're doing now, we're doing a crowdfunder. The crowdfunder is opening up on seedandspark.com on May the 16th, which is Armed Services Day. And we have about half of the funds we need to make the pilot, and we're trying to raise the other half right now. So we need to raise about another $40,000. So so I'm asking people to go to our crowdfunder and see it, and see if there is anything that you might like to be able to contribute to it. And you'll be helping not only veterans, not only me to make the movie, but you'll be helping other veterans as well.
1: So
2: that's been my bane of existence for the last 20 years. I have been working with veterans. I love veterans. I love veterans because despite everything, there are a few people on the planet who said, I will go to war, put my life on the line for people I don't even know, but I know that are a part of me. And there's nothing more admirable to me than that.
1: I have an associate here, Mr. Farron. What's Farron's last name? I'm not sure. He has a show here. But he says that when he entered the military, he gave up his life. He gave his life up to death. He was expecting death. And coming out without death, coming into life, is very challenging. But the concept of saying, well, I am prepared to die. I don't think I've entered a situation like that where I said, I'm prepared to die. So this is a very special attitude that our military people have when they go into the military, and especially when they are confronted with situations like Vietnam, Afghanistan, and out of nowhere, Iraq and Iran. The idea that we have people who have never experienced waking up at 5 o'clock in the morning or 4 o'clock in the morning to stand in line for a military roll call. Not even that aspect of it. Who have the power to call us to war, to send our children, our brothers, our sisters, our cousins, our aunts and uncles to war? I think we need to spend a lot more time paying attention to the results of that war. Glenn, I personally feel that anyone who's ever been in war anywhere near the actual fight should never have to work again, that we should, as a country, take care of them. I know that that promise is kind of indicated that, well, at least your health care will be taken care of. And if you have a financial problem, well, you know, you should be able to come to the VA and get a little help. I'm not satisfied that all of that help is there. I'm not satisfied that the people who put their lives on the line are really appreciated, demonstrably so, at the level that they should be. So I'm very encouraged by what you're doing. I have no military experience, so not having gone myself, I definitely appreciate those who have served. My friend here with the bass guitar, Mr. Anthony Garcia, my mood master, he's a vet. I don't know, Sam, are you a vet? Sam's not a vet either. So we have to appreciate the work that you guys have done. Glenn, give us some more information about your crowdfunding, how we can be supportive of the activity of the mission, transition, condition, and be supportive of that. What do we need to do?
2: Well, just keep in mind, which was astounding to me, that America has never made a television series about healing veterans.
1: Well, America's not in the business of doing that. This is why I point out that America has a theme and a shield, but all of that doesn't work unless the Americans, the people, stand up and do the thing that America has promised to do. And this is why I salute you, because you are demonstrating that you are an American who will, despite the fact that America didn't.
2: So it opens at feedandspark.com. You go to the website on the 16th. You can find us there. Mission, transition, condition. And we're raising about $40,000, a little more than that, that we need to get into production. We're going to be shooting. I want you to know that 80% of the people hired are veterans. You know,
1: let me
2: where
1: say,
2: the deficit is going to be in some cases are the actors.
1: Let's go on and ask for a lot more money than $40,000. I don't see how, you know, I don't see how you're going to do that with $40,000. I just don't. I mean, and I'm not a budget master for movies, but I mean, we can't even put on a good concert for $40,000. What are you talking about?
2: Well, I mean, I agree. I mean, you know, the more money we raise, the more episodes we can do. I got 3 episodes I would love to be able to get in the can. And we could get those in for about $500,000 or more. We could get all 3 of those episodes. And that's what we really need. But we can only shoot the pilot. The pilot is budgeted now at about $115,000.
1: Okay.
2: So, we need all the money we can get. In the Navy, we have a saying, all hands on deck, which means, you know, get with it, get busy, and make it happen. And going back to what you said, I just want to share this with the people. I'm also standing up against the VA now. I just filed a case at the United States District Court in Western Texas, Austin, for negligence in the processing of my claims. I want you to know that black veterans are not getting their just due at the VA.
1: Join the line.
2: Statistically.
1: Get in line. Get in line. This is what we have to do. We understand that very few, if any of us,

achieve what America promised to be. And that's our job. That's exactly why we are here. Glenn Towery, thank you for your effort. Thank you for your service. Thank you for the future that you promised to bring to America. This is Empire Talk.

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1: NBC News Radio, I'm Scott Carr. Iran has reportedly sent a response to a U.S. proposal to end the war between the two nations. Iranian state media reports this morning a response has been sent to mediators in Pakistan. Though didn't offer any details, President Trump said Friday he was expecting a response soon on his framework for peace talks. Passengers are being evacuated now from that cruise ship in the Canary Islands infected with the Hanta virus. Local authorities say the MV Hondias cruise ship arrived at the city of Tenerife this morning. Nearly 100 passengers are still on the ship, including 17 Americans. This as the CDC's issued a health alert network health advisory on Hanta virus.
2: CDC personnel will escort the American passengers off the ship to be flown back to the U.S. aboard a charter flight. They will be met by medical specialists in Nebraska, where they will be placed in voluntary quarantine to ensure the virus does not have a chance to spread. Three people have died in the outbreak. I'm Jim Forbes.
1: A man is in custody in upstate New York after allegedly shooting three officers and getting into a six-hour standoff with police. It happened in Syracuse. 55-year-old Rodney Vanderpool wounded three officers, say police, with a shotgun early Saturday before barricading himself inside his Southwest neighborhood home. Syracuse.com says Vanderpool kept firing at officers during the standoff. More than 100 officers from several agencies responded to the standoff, which lasted through the morning into the early afternoon. Vanderpool finally surrendered. He's accused of attempted first-degree murder and a host of other charges. Severe storms are expected in the south-central U.S. on this Mother's Day. Hail, flooding, and damaging winds are in the forecast through Monday, from Texas to Mississippi. Central Texas may be the hardest hit, where forecasters are warning of possible tornadoes. Scott Carr, NBC News Radio.
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8: 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Thanks for tuning in to the Water Zone show this evening. All right, a pleasant afternoon, good evening, good morning, wherever you are in the world listening to the Water Zone. We appreciate you tuning in. I'm Rob Starr, along with some wow people. And when I say wow, it's Women of Water, Miss Tara Mullally, who is our co-host, and Miss, I can't miss this lady, Miss Chris Ellen. She is an awesome, they call her the Maven of Water, but she's also a wow woman, too.
9: So I have to say, I got a severe weather alert today because it's 85. And I just, like, coming from originally from the desert, where it's like you don't get a severe weather alert until it's 140, it feels like. Like, I was like, severe weather alert, it's 85 degrees. And in all fairness, on the coast, that's a big deal. So one of the things I wanted to talk today, like right off the bat, is this heat wave that's hitting us hard.
8: It's a heat dome.
9: Exactly.
10: Yeah, it's massive. This is not supposed to be this hot in March. We're supposed to be in winter. And it's 79 degrees up here in the North State. And, you know, this is going to just decimate what is left of the snowpack.
9: I mean, that doesn't seem like it's really a thing anymore. Like the snow, yeah. It's like a snow melt. Like,
10: the last time I crossed over the hill to Reno, there were a lot of brown spots up there, and now I imagine it's going to get even more. At least we won't have to worry about flooding. Like that happened, I think, back in, like, was it, 19, early 2000s or something, we had a massive big snowstorm in the Sierras. And then, like, 2 days later, we had this big heat wave.
9: And
10: it just caused all this flooding. Like, in Reno, they had to move all their airplanes out to the middle of the runways because the airport was flooding in Reno. It doesn't really flood there a lot. It just massive damage. So at least we won't have that, but we sure would like to have some snow in the to melt out over the summer, but that does not look like it's coming. And Dr. Daniel Swain, as reported in the article at SF Gate, says, there will not be a miracle March.
9: Maybe El Nino is supposed to be what potentially next year. Now we have like kind of El Nino conditions, but like that's been super unpredictable lately. Like El Nino is supposed to be dry, El Nino is supposed to be wet, but like is that what are your thoughts on that these days?
10: Well, yeah, the truth is that sometimes El Ninos are wet, sometimes not, sometimes La Ninas are dry, and sometimes not, and I think it's slightly better trend that El Ninos might be wet, but not always. But La Ninas can be, they're more all over the map. And we had La Nina last year, and we had, you know, lots and lots of rain in Southern California. El Ninos, we always like to look at them as this big, great, wet hope, but they've never really meant that.
9: It's the great, wet hope.
10: Yeah, but that's never really, you know, statistically it doesn't really work out that way. It's just really a crapshoot, and that's, you know, mainly because California's weather is a crapshoot every year. It can be dry, we can have drought, we can have flood in the same year, even, you know. Yep. It can be really crazy, but yeah, this heat dome is not looking good. And it's not just here in the Sierra, it's all over the West. and this is just bringing up some really terrible, terrible numbers for the Colorado River Basin. And, you know, they're trying to negotiate what they're going to do with these reservoirs that are circling the drain. And, you know, I'm wondering when we will hear. I mean, the Trump administration really is going to have to make the call. You know, people are still saying, well, we could still make a deal. Yeah, but, I mean, if they didn't make a deal 2 years, it ain't going to get there. Someone's going to have to step in and make the call. And it's going to be painful. It's going to be painful for all. And maybe a little less painful for California, being that we have the oldest rights on the river. But I got to think, though, that it's going to be hard for everyone.
8: It's going to be hard out here in Arizona.
10: Yeah, Arizona's really in the crosshairs, and there's just no getting around that. Unfortunately, and it goes back to those, you know, when there's lots of water, you know, Arizona's like, well, we just want the water. We're okay to be, you know, junior right, because you didn't really think it was ever going to get to this point. And I mean, it's like these constructs that we make, and then years now they're like, well, now we do need that water. I mean, we did this in California too with the area of origin statutes that we have that said, yeah, we'll send the water down to Southern California, but if you need it, then we'll make sure you have the water you need. You know, we'll send it. You know, and now it goes down to Southern California, and these counties are going, we would like some water, and they're like, well, we kind of need it. I mean, the area of origin is not really doing much for those counties now. Like, you know, Tuolumne County's really in sad shape because miners came up and appropriated all the water out of the county pretty much before any towns arrived. And then the towns are built and people are like, how about some water? Well, it's all spoken for. Going elsewhere. I mean, and that's really tough.
9: Well, and then you have, yeah, especially in the Tuolumne, you've got the whole fish, the Chinook salmon issue, and that has its own needs and requirements.
8: Yep.
9: And
10: yeah,
9: then you can't agree on a voluntary settlement agreement. And so, anyway, sorry.
10: I know. Let's go all over the place. But while we're talking about the Tuolumne County, I think what's really amazing is that parts of Tuolumne County and parts of the Sierra Nevada Mountains, water systems still run in open water flumes made of wood. You know, now they have some, they do now have some metal in them. They used to be all wood back in the miner days, but it's still the same system over 100 years ago delivering water to these cities. So, you know, Tuolumne County had a problem. The snowstorm, the trees came down and knocked out their main canal, and they had to go in and rebuild it. But, you know, yeah, open water flumes. Not everybody, you know, has, every place has the latest and greatest.
9: Irrigation district's actually doing a 3-mile tunnel because they had open flume, and every year they'd have to clean it out from all the boulders falling in it, and that's dangerous and takes things offline. And then they had that landslide, and it happened right before season, which was terrifying for all the farmers downstream because that's all of the water for most of the San Joaquin Valley farmers, and that was terrifying. So they're like, okay, we're finally gonna tunnel it up, which is great, but that's not something that happens overnight. None of this stuff happens overnight.
10: And it's amazing how much old stuff, old infrastructure is still running around. I mean, there's still pipes transporting water in L.A. that are over 100 years old. They just haven't broke yet, you know.
8: Tara, how's the agriculture up towards Point Magoo in your area?
9: So, as per usual, our strawberries are delicious, and I keep seeing Terry's berries. I know, they're the best. It was so funny. I was up in a farmer's market in San Jose eating strawberries from Oxnard. I'm like, oh,
10: they're the best. I'm sorry. I'm sorry, Watsonville. Sorry. No,
9: love you so much. My brother lives in Boulder Creek, And so he's always like, no, Santa Cruz, Salinas, like, we have the best. And I'm like,
10: Yeah, no, now you realize that, you know, we talk about this because we live in California and we had this here. But, you know, you see strawberries, California strawberries in other parts. I remember, I don't know, 10 years ago, I traveled with my husband up to Canada and we're in some little store in Canada and I'm going shopping with his daughter and she's like, oh, some strawberries. And she picks up this little thing of California strawberries and it was the saddest bunch of strawberries I did ever see. And I'm like, oh, Leanne, in California, those strawberries would be jam.
9: those
10: would not even count
9: like
10: to go on the table.
9: Yeah.
8: Well, you know, you all read and hear the president talk about the golden age is coming. And it has. We got the golden mussels.
9: We do. You know, and mussels make me think of power. I think we're right on target right there. Golden power.
8: What do you think they're going to do? I didn't realize that each one of those can lay a million larvae.
9: Oh my gosh, it's crazy. The villagers for them are, and they're so small.
8: Yeah.
9: They're like, I know you still want to turn them into like somehow like some sort of really expensive appetizer, but I don't think we have the capabilities here.
8: There's one chemical that's been tested for years and it works, but nobody's really going after it really hard.
10: Well,
8: I think.
10: I'll tell you this. I've been working today and I'm still working on it. I haven't got through it all, but at one of the committee meetings at Metropolitan, they're talking about mussels and what they're doing because there's mussels in, you know, the metropolitan system. And they've been fighting quagga mussels for a while, so they know there's quagga mussels in the Colorado River and there's none on the other side. But golden mussels have just, like, you know, proliferated throughout the system. Some of the problems that MEP has is that you have to think about the chemicals that you use. It depends on what the source water is. So there's a lot of organics in the water that comes from the state water project. So you get more disinfection byproducts that are bad, nasty stuff you can't use. So you have to find something that you can use in your system that isn't going to cause problems in the drinking water treatment. And it's different. So I'm getting now into the part where they're going to talk about their plan to address the mussels. So I'll be able to talk a little bit more about it next week. But I was surprised because once these, like, Tara has been saying, they're just proliferating throughout the system in incredible ways. It's just amazing. There's not a problem for the distribution system, you know, to your house, and it's not a problem for your drinking water. It's still safe, but the mussels are really getting in there.
9: We're about to call it the Golden State Water Project.
8: Yeah. You know, the size of these things are small, and they're going through these pipes through the SWP, and it just makes it terrible. It just clogs, and it takes a long time to clean it out. And I know they were talking about some. Yeah, I know they were talking about some chemical that they said has been tested for 12 years, and it's good. But who knows? I don't know if that's true or not.
9: Good until you ingest it, maybe. Right. I don't know.
10: Yeah,
9: like,
10: and
9: how good at killing them. Great.
10: How do you apply it, you know, into this equipment, which is submerged in the water that's going to be drinking water? I mean, I know Metropolitan, they have their fish screens. They can, you know, actually, like, scrape the suckers off them. But, you know, I don't know. I'll have more answers next week.
8: Yeah, see if you can find out more about this thing called EarthTech QZ. That's supposed to be the chemical that they use.
9: EarthTech QZ. So in college, I did a project that was, we did a commercial for Sparkle XYZ, and it did everything from acting as a body deodorizer to fixing your car. So that's how that sounds like to me. I'm just going to be honest. So I'm hoping it works better than that fake commercial did when I was in college. But in the meantime, let's talk about these cows. I've seen so many articles about the dairy stuff, and I'm like, what is happening?
8: They're contaminating the fields.
10: Well, you know, it's confined animal feeding operations or CAFOs or whatever. And, you know, it's something that we really never really talk about in California, but it turns out we have more of them than in any other part of the country. And very, very poorly regulated, which is, you know, kind of sad and shocking and surprising all in one.
9: Well, if you've ever driven through Coalinga, like, know it's not regulated.
10: Yeah, you pass the cow death camp, man. It's like, whoo, like you can smell the cows long before you see them. I mean, I'm rolling up the windows and sealing off the air conditioning system.
9: Circulate inside only.
10: Yeah. Maybe we'll just have no fan for the next 2 miles. But, yeah, all you can see for miles and miles are cows, and all you can smell for miles and miles afterwards is cows. Yes,
8: they wanted to put dabs on them.
9: That's weird. No.
8: But do you remember that? That was how they proposed that.
9: No. They're like, it works for dogs. And I'm like, it doesn't really work for dogs, though, either. Like, people do it, but
8: And who's going to change the bags?
9: Yeah. Just because you can doesn't mean you should.
8: No. No.
9: It just makes me think of Jurassic Park. They were so focused on whether or not they could, they didn't realize maybe they should.
8: So, sounds like you wrote the article. Hey, another bad project going on. This PFAS pesticide residue found in, 37% of conventionally grown California produce. So we all got plastic inside.
10: We probably do if that plant was grown on, you know, soil that they covered in plastic, because the plastic disintegrates into the soil. I mean, but we're not out of the woods with that. I know, I'm so cheery to talk about. But, you know, really, no one should be surprised at this.
9: I just feel like I am officially 47% PFAS. Like, I just sort of given up on that idea. I know I shouldn't, and I should be positive. And fortunately, we don't have it here at United, which is wonderful, and I'm so excited about that. But it is, like, on every food wrapper. Like, it's just... It's probably in the shirt I'm wearing because it's like, you know,
10: fabric softener.
9: Right.
10: You know, it's in the ocean.
9: It's in your pans. Like, it's everywhere. People focus on it in water, but it's in so much more than that.
10: It's same with microplastics, you know. I mean, we're beginning to talk about it in water and how we might get it out of water, but... but it's just all over the place. It's even in groundwater now. So, I mean, you know, it's everywhere. The depressing thing is that all this stuff is out there and it's accumulating and we're not doing anything about it. So that's a cheery thought.
9: Yeah.
10: So as we're rolling into drinking time, I really want to give you some good reasons.
8: Well, we're gonna have a guy on in a couple of weeks who owns Deloche Industries. They make all kinds of stuff for water treatments and stuff. And they had videos I watched on how much PFAS comes out of people. And it was really weird to look at this. He had a finger, and it's covered with all of these things, all of this plastic stuff.
9: You're not helping, Rob.
8: No, but you know, this is the stuff that the majority of people don't know. They know what PFAS is. Yes, the public, but they don't know how bad it is, just like the golden mussels or any of that. That's not the news that they want to hear every day, and it doesn't get reported.
9: And it just becomes this, like, PFAS is only in your water conversation, which is the one that's crazy to me, because I'm always about messaging for water, right? Like, that's my whole jam. And so it's like, no, guys, we got to get it out of everything else.

0: thoughts on this. So like, you're not, it's gotta, it's those things all have to work together, and we're still not addressing the root of the PFAS issue. Like, they're still manufacturing with PFAS.
1: And they have no intention to stop. They say
0: or
1: they
0: change,
1: can't.
0: Or, right.
1: They say there's no alternative. So we continue, you know. So
0: yeah.
1: I don't know what that means. But, hey, I do have some good news.
0: Yay!
2: Yay!
1: How about some good news?
0: We love
1: the good news is that we're going to have a salmon season this year. So
0: yay!
1: Wherever Chris Davey is, he's probably saying yay and cracking that beer. Yes. Finally, after 3 years, we will have a salmon season. Now, it's all very technical thing, but, so I can't really explain to you what these are because I'm not quite sure I understand. You know, they have, they include areas of longitude and latitude and places I don't know. But it does mean, though, we are going to have a salmon season because all the three options that they're considering, none of them is no salmon fishing. So, yay, folks.
0: So salmon. The fishers must be ecstatic.
1: Well, commercial fishers, too. You know, but, both. There'll be recreational opportunities on the rivers, too. So, yay.
2: That's a good thing. And to end it all, you had a good article about reef safe.
0: California's moved to restrict. It was never really reef safe. It means to never be on the freaking bottle in the first place.
1: Well,
2: they want to correct the inaccuracy of the label where it says reef safe or reef friendly and marine life safe and all of this other stuff. And I don't know. Everything that we eat, we touch, we drink is something bad with us. It's crazy.
1: Well,
2: absolutely crazy.
1: Probably, yeah. And I mean, what's interesting to me about this story is that, you know, for the longest time, no one ever really even talked about sunscreen. But, you put it on, you go and get in the water, and you can see, like, the little
2: slick
1: going into the water. But nobody, it took a long time for people to consider what exactly does that mean. Putting chemicals into a body of water, that's never a good thing. On the other hand, frying yourself into little, red lobsters, well, that's not a good thing either. So I don't know how you balance the two,
0: But I think it's disingenuous for them to use it as a marketing ploy.
1: Oh, yeah.
0: That you buy their brand over the other not reef safe version when neither one of them is actually reef. You're going to have to make some compromises whether or not you want skin cancer or you don't, all of that stuff. That's a personal decision. But
2: I find it weird that the Food and Drug Administration didn't say, show me your data before you label it. It should be a requirement.
0: You're surprised?
2: No, I'm not, but This is what's happening. I mean, look, we can sit here for days and talk about all the issues that occur, like these things we talked about today with the mussels and the cows and this and that. It doesn't stop.
0: It never will. As long as we're, as long as we're on this earth, humans create solutions and make issues. Like, that's what we do.
1: Yeah, and we got a lot of those.
2: Well, how many times did they release drugs that say it's been tested? Do you remember Benfen?
0: Oh, my gosh.
2: Everybody took it. And then years later, guess what? You're sick.
0: They Ozempic themselves? Oh, sorry. That's just the new one.
2: Yeah. but you're right. I mean, everybody runs in because they hear these things on the marketing terms of them. They rush out. They get them. Or they get this new one. What is it? He says, I forget the name of it. They have like a not a gorilla, but some guy says, "Oh, I can micro." I forget what brand they advertise. Noom or something like that.
0: Oh,
2: where you get injected and you can do micro dosing and stuff like this. But you don't know until years later that you're going to get really sick or could get really, really sick. That's a scary thing. Anyhow.
0: Yeah, I mean, it's definitely causing people to lose. It's doing the thing it promised it would do. It just, what's the consequence of that?

0: there's got to be some, you know, and I've seen it, seen some of it.
1: Well, I want to put money up to have Chris Austin go to Sacramento and be an advocator. You'd be good at that.
2: What, for GLP ones?
1: Yeah.
2: What are you trying to say?
1: No, we love you. We wouldn't do anything bad for you. But no, you'd be a good
2: Holy HIPAA violation. What are you saying?
0: No, I just know no part of you wants to go to Sacramento and argue for anything. You're I do enough by telling people what's going on. I do my part.
1: Well, Chris, we thank you for coming on every week, and we do appreciate it. To all our listeners, as I always say every show, please go to mavensnotebook.com, become a subscriber, get all the information about water every single day on your PC, on your laptop, on your phone, whatever. It's a great thing to do. I read it every day, and I love it, and I've been doing that for, God knows, 10 years. And if you care to be a sponsor, you can also send a little bit of a surprise to her and can have that contributing in to all the work that she does. And we do appreciate it because she knows a heck of a lot more people than we do. And they talk to her faster than they talk to us. But she gets the inside scoop. So, Chris, thank you very much again.
2: All right. Good evening, everyone.
1: Good evening. And we're going to be back with our special guest. And it's going to be a great conversation. Looking forward to this. So stick around for the second half. We'll be back after these commercial breaks.
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0: All right, so welcome back to the second half of the Water Zone. I'm Rob Starr, along with Ms. Tara Morali, and hope everybody's having a great day today. And it's warm out here on the West Coast. I'm in Phoenix, but it's still 88 degrees, and we're seeing that dome of heat coming. Anyway, we have our next guest. His name is Sidian Kaufman. He's the founder of Pure Water Northwest, where he helps homeowners, families, and communities take control of their water quality using science-backed practical solutions. And with years of hands-on experience in water treatment and a passion for public education, Sidian has guided clients across the Pacific Northwest through challenges like industrial runoff, high iron levels, bacteria contamination, arsenic, iron bacteria, and even mysterious health issues tied to hidden toxins. And that's why he's unafraid to tackle complex often controversial topics like fluoride, PFAS, like we were just talking about, structured water, and hydrogenerated water. And he cuts through the myths and misinformation to deliver clear, actionable insights. So I'd like to welcome Sidian Kaufman to the Water Zone. Welcome, Sidian.
1: Hey, thanks for having me on.
0: Well, we appreciate it. And just for listeners, though, you and I talked the other day, and it was exciting. And when I went online to look at how many videos you did on all different subjects, and I was very, very impressed by that. But why don't you give a little bit on, because we always like to ask is, how did you get started in the water industry? We always like to know how people ended up there.
1: Yeah, it was pretty personal for me. My daughter, actually, I know usually people think of water as something that's concerning when you're ingesting it. But for my daughter, it was actually causing her eczema. Seattle, where we lived at the time, is considered to have very soft water. And they have a hardness of about 2 on average. And she was still getting eczema. So I put in a softener. And despite it having such low hardness, the softener reduced the hardness even more, got it down to a level that she doesn't have any eczema problems anymore. And that kind of blew my mind so much that it just got me fixated on water quality, water science, water treatment. And I've been doing it ever since.
0: What do you see as the biggest thing? Because you take care of both consumer and commercial places. Tell us what you're big for. What's the biggest interest that you have going in business that you run through there?
1: Well, I mean, you guys just talked about PFAS. Forever Chems are one of the biggest things that consumers are asking us about right now. But that is more recent over the last couple years, for obvious reasons. I mean, 75% of human exposure to forever chemicals is from water, according to a recent study by the EPA. And that level of exposure is pretty high, especially when you consider there's 12,000 kinds of PFAS or more, and there are about 6 different kinds that are actually looked at heavily. The rest of them are still not fully studied, fully explored, or fully understood. And then the effects of PFAS continue to change. Like we continue to have emerging ideas about what the actual potential harm from PFAS is. So people get, when they hear, oh, it might actually stunt my kid's growth, it might actually affect my pregnancy, or it might not, they really just get concerned and they want to reach out and get some, what is now pretty easy remediation for PFAS. Before we weren't 100% sure how to remediate it. Now I can do it whole house or point of use very, very easily.
2: So which of your systems is the PFAS addressing system?
1: Well, honestly, we do not specifically have like off-the-shelf systems. The technology that addresses PFAS is reverse osmosis, very cleanly, obviously. That's going to easily hit PFAS, whether it's long-chain or short-chain PFAS. But if we want whole house filtration that is not crazy expensive, like with reverse osmosis, we're going to target long-chain PFAS with carbon, and we're going to target short chain PFAS with anion resin. So whatever we're going to do for someone in their home, we're going to customize based on the water quality reports. Does that make sense?
2: Absolutely. So what do you do with your anion resin once it's been, once the media has been used?
1: Well, we just make sure we're using an anion resin that can actually be self-cleaned. But what that means is, yes, whether or not any remediation that we or anyone else is using is going to put whatever they're pulling out back into the earth at some point. So it's going to go down the drain or it's going to go into a landfill. We tend to go for self-cleaning systems so that they can be washed off, acid washed if needed, and then flushed down the drain.
2: So basically, like at some point, you guys would go back in and acid wash the resin, or have, because I, by the way,
1: no,
2: I'm in the water industry,
1: yeah,
2: so I know about
1: sure
2: these treatment projects, and so that's why I'm asking kind of these more technical questions, because I just want to understand
1: yeah
2: a little bit more about how that works.
1: Yeah, no, we're not acid washing unless needed. So we try and identify whether or not there's things that are going to be bound to the anion resin, which frequently requires us to do cation ahead of time so we don't get a divalent chain on the media. So our most effective method would be a system that has cation, carbon, and anion all in one system with mid plates, so we prevent mixing and coagulation. And then every single thing is backwashed with salt. I mean, we're using sodium for the cation and chloride for the anion to pull the contaminants off the media. And the acid washing would only, yes, be if needed. Like after a year of doing that, we need to go in and acid wash. Frequently, though, we will just add a res care, but kind of a resin cleaner, which is an acid, into the brine tank so that would do the job of chelating off the compounds that may be binding to the anion resin.
2: Cool. So one thing the reason why I asked that question is because one of the things that of a concern within the industry is, especially with anion exchange, they've got this media that then they have to go and, you know, kind of truck it away. So I was wondering, and then they have to get it treated so that the ions come off, because it's, you know, a whole big attachment process with the ions. So I was wondering how you guys were dealing with that, because I know that that's an issue within our, like, we're not sure what to do with the PFAS from that point sometimes. So, and I've
1: yeah
2: heard that might be an issue. So I was just wondering how you guys were addressing that. And it sounds like it kind
1: yeah
2: of just goes down the drain, right?
1: Yep, exactly.
2: Okay.
1: Which is, of course, like, for sustainability purposes, I mean, we're already sitting at like 1% of water, Earth's water, is actually available and accessible for humans.
2: Yep.
1: So we are chipping away at that very slowly, right? And definitely there is going to have to be a future where we have a better solution than this. But at this point, trying to keep this out of people's bodies, this is what we found is the best so far.
0: You know, a lot of houses out here in Arizona have both a reverse osmosis system. They also have a water softener. And big issue here, you
1: yeah
0: see a lot of chlorine. It's just hard to get out, and fluoride and other stuff that's in it. Where do you see that part of the industry going down the road? Because there's so many companies coming out and saying they have this, that's a super machine, and it does, you know. I've seen things. We've had people on the show who have used magnetic technology to clean the water. Then they have some that come and do other things. And I'm sure they're smart, and they were smart people. But has anybody realized what's the biggest issue with home water? We'll start with the home water stuff, and then we can talk commercial stuff on that. How does that work with you guys? I mean, do you see a big push towards one technology more than another? I guess is what I'm asking.
1: You mean, do our consumers ask for certain technologies and we start noticing that more and more?
0: I would bet that you know more than the customer knows, because most homeowners don't understand anything. They go through Costco and they see a machine, or they hear a commercial that, hey, we sell you this and this and that. And,
1: exactly.
0: Yeah.
1: Yeah. No, what we run into a lot of is latest trends, counter educating against latest trends. I try and keep an open mind about everything. So when people talk about, say, structured water, I go ahead and I go research it really thoroughly, even though just on its face, structured water seems like nonsense. Mm-hmm. And so I try and do what's called steel manning, which is like the opposite of straw man. I'm trying to say, okay, so let's see how this could possibly be right. And so when I do that with something like structured water, I get that the guy over here in the University of Washington who kind of invented the concept recently, at least reinvented the concept recently, he even says in his book, The Fourth Stage of Water, that he doesn't see a way that anyone could drink structured water and have it retain its structure, which is kind of obvious if you think about it.
0: That was Dr. George Pollack, wasn't it?
1: That's the guy, yep.
0: Yeah, he's been on our show, and we talked about that, and then another company called Signal Relief Patch. Have you ever heard of that?
1: No, I haven't.
0: I guess they use that technology because, you know, Dr. Pollack said the water inside of us is a negative electrical charge, and this other company took that technology, or using similar technology, to make this thing that looks like a mouse pad and has like an antenna embedded in silver on top of this pad, and then the other part touches your body and it actually relieves pain. And everybody thought it was a joke, but it really isn't. It really works. I have a daughter that had a serious disease called Guillain-Barré, where she lost feelings in her bottom of her feet and hands and stuff, and the extreme pain, and put it on. They sent me some samples before they came on the show, because I wanted to, you know, I didn't know if it was a fake or what, and gave it to my neighbor who plays golf, and he put it on his back. Another guy put it on his knee and shoulder. The thing really works. It's amazing how they figure that out. And Pollack got a new book out. I got an order in for it, but he was a super guy on our show.
1: That's cool. Whenever I hear something like that, I always think of the delta between the scientific community and the exploratory science community, who are on the fringes. And what I realized, I mean, I went back actually and did a very careful, in-depth inspection of all of the what people would call quack sciences that ended up being true. And there is definitely a percentage of them that science called nonsense, but they ended up being reality. It isn't a high percentage, but it's definitely true that science gets it wrong when it denies things, an amount that is non-statistically irrelevant. It is statistically interesting. So the other stuff that we run into a lot in the area is arsenic, because the Department of Ecology has arsenic all over Washington State, much, much more than many other states. And then we have a lot of people asking about fluoride and iron bacteria is another thing we have up here a lot. So those four things are probably our most common things we run into that are a little different from other states. But, yeah, we focus on anything that comes up, though.
0: There's a new shower head that they're selling on television called Jolie. Has anybody seen that? Tara, have you seen that?
2: No.
0: And it says it takes
2: chemicals
0: off.
2: Who watches television anymore? I'm streaming all the time.
0: Well, they stream it too. So, but it's supposed to make your hair cleaner and fine, and helps get rid of prevents eczema and stuff like that. So again, that's what we said at the beginning of the show. There's lots of things that come out and say we got this, this, and this, and you know, you got to try it and see if it's real or not. I mean,
1: Yeah, our company goes through and actually tests a lot of these products. We specifically tested the Jolie showerhead, actually. And yeah, I know about that product. We tested it. And the thing is, every single one of these products has a there are three categories for any product you're going to look at. And you have to consider all three of these. And if you don't, you are exposing yourself to some sort of potential trickery or shenanigans. The first category you have to think of is how long can the first category, I guess, would be, does it work at all? Second would be, how long can it work for? And the third is, at what speed can it work? So most showers have the problem of being, and baths have the problem of being the highest flow, the highest amount of water, the most water you're going to pour through for the longest period of time in your house. Maybe your washer, it kind of depends on how long you take a shower for, but so if you're sitting there saying, all right, will this get chlorine off my skin? Yes, it will. How many showers will it do it for? When we did our test, it was maybe 30 showers max. So the filter replacement time frame of 6 months that I think they put as their average is definitely unrealistic.
2: Well, I mean, unless you only shower once a week, and then you're totally fine.
1: Yep, exactly. Then you can shower once a week. The reality, too, it depends on how long you do your showers for, how many people are in your house. There are so many factors, and almost every single shower head filter cannot possibly keep up because the volume and the size of that media must be smaller than is needed for the amount of water usage.
2: I just imagine, like, the timer for your, you know, we do the showers timers, right, so that we don't waste water. The shower timer for that head would have to be, like seconds, just, like, 10-second shower time.
1: Exactly. That's right.
0: Well, you know, a lot of these, I call them solid-state water heaters, the tankless ones.
2: Oh, yeah.
0: You know, they put them in all the new houses. The problem is if you're in a heavy calcium district of water, it just tears it apart. And those are, it's a lot more money to buy those puppies than it is to do the other one. I mean, to come and do a flush, I paid, I guess I'm complaining, it was $360 for them to come do a flush on that tankless water heater.
2: You never run out of hot water.
0: But it takes longer to get to certain places in the house because they don't put it close to where you use it.
2: That's true.
1: That's why you need a recirculation loop.
2: Yeah, that way you just turn on the water. It's just hot. It's just warm. It's just delicious. I love that for us.
1: Yeah.
2: So do you do, one question I had was, do you always do like a whole house system, or do you, like, for example, my mom has a reverse osmosis, but it only like one spigot, and just like, so she just uses it for like drinking and like pasta and all of that stuff. Versus like what goes on her skin, is that, and then she's got a water softener for the house. Is that, does that tend to be pretty popular, or is it more the whole system? I mean, a reverse osmosis system for your whole house sounds very pricey.
1: Yeah, it's $30,000. Definitely pricey. I mean, you can get them for six, but they usually do not work properly at.
2: No, why would you do that? If you're paranoid enough about your water that you want a reverse osmosis machine, like, do the right one.
1: That's right. Yeah. But under the counter, you can get those for $200 on Amazon, and RO technology is RO technology. That one might leak on you, and the membrane may go bad a little bit faster, but RO technology is, like I say, RO technology. So you can get those $200 ones off Amazon, put them at your counter, and have a single point of use that is dramatically better than any water that's coming out of your tap. Why I push whole home is just a personal bias for me for what is the unknown unknowns about how water affects people's skin. And that may be because of my own story with my daughter. But
2: Well, I bet your skin's amazing.
1: Yeah, but perhaps. I mean, I guess so. But the reality is, I would rather just talk to people and find out what they actually need. So if they have little kids who are likely to go around and drink water and the water is not great, then I would definitely push more whole home. But I like to do a test. I like to do a test and find out. I need to know not just what chlorine is used, but how many chloramines are used, how many chlorine byproducts. Like, am I going to see dibromochloromethane, halocetic acids, trihalomethanes, chloroforms, all in the city water? Am I going to see?
2: Well, and it does, and it depends on what part of the pipeline you're in. And so if you've got the water quality report, you know what's in the city water, but I know that that doesn't necessarily mean you know what's in the, what's coming out of your tap, because pipes are different too.
1: It definitely doesn't. I mean, you've probably done, I don't know if you both have, but you've probably done a free chlorine test before. And when I say free chlorine, I mean chlorine that has not been bound to a bacteria or oxidized metal. Or
2: I thought you
1: like
2: meant
1: that,
2: like,
1: right?
2: Chlorine I received for free. I'm sure they exist.
1: Not oxidize something. So chlorine, as you know, its job is to oxidize, which is, it's great. I'm a big fan of chlorine. I'm just not a big fan of drinking chlorine or having it on my skin. Without chlorine, we would all have a lot more deaths than we have right now, for sure. If I go to somebody's house and I draw water and I know 100% they have chlorine, I can sometimes do, if I draw water right away and I take the very first draw, I will get no chlorine if doing a free chlorine test. And I'm like, huh, how interesting. And I show the customer and I'm like, okay, watch this. And then I run the water for just a couple minutes and I do the exact same test again. It turns bright yellow. And that is because between the pipes outside and the house, that chlorine has oxidized enough stuff that all of the free chlorine is gone. Every bit of it has been converted into a dibromochloromethane, a halocetic acid, a trihalomethane, something that is a combined chlorine.
0: Wow. Well, we're coming up against our NBC News we got to turn over to. Obsidian, it was really interesting talking to you the other day and today. And maybe you can give your website and go to people go to YouTube and watch these videos that he's made. It's incredible. You learn a lot. It's very interesting. It really was intriguing to me. So I appreciate it. So how can we reach you?
1: I mean, we have a website, purewaternorthwest.com. I try and do training webinars like once a month so people can call the company to sign up for those. They're free. We have a phone number, 360-908-8947. You guys can call, reach out anytime, ask for me or whatever you need. We do nationwide consulting for people. So whatever you need, we're happy to help.
0: Great. Thank you, Obsidian, very much. I'm glad I met you. I'm glad, like I said, I watched your videos. I didn't watch them all because you had a lot of them. I got to go back and look at some of the other ones, but it was really interesting. Thank you for enlightening our audience. That's a lot of stuff that I'm sure that they didn't know about and I didn't know about. So I'm very excited about that. So thank you very much for joining us on The Water Zone.
1: Thank you.
0: All right. Buddy, you know, there's people who know what they're doing and people who don't know what they're doing. And this gentleman knows this stuff. Pretty smart guy and done a lot of good things. So you got to see the video.
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4: NBC News Radio, I'm Scott Carr. Iran has reportedly sent a response to a U.S. proposal to end the war between the two nations. Iranian state media reports this morning a response has been sent to mediators in Pakistan. Though didn't offer any details, President Trump said Friday he was expecting a response soon on his framework for peace talks. Passengers are being evacuated now from that cruise ship in the Canary Islands infected with the Hanta virus. Local authorities say the MV Hondias cruise ship arrived at the city of Tenerife this morning. Nearly 100 passengers are still on the ship, including 17 Americans. This as the CDC's issued a Health Alert Network health advisory on Hanta virus.
5: CDC personnel will escort the American passengers off the ship to be flown back to the U.S. aboard a charter flight. They will be met by medical specialists in Nebraska, where they will be placed in voluntary quarantine to ensure the virus does not have a chance to spread. Three people have died in the outbreak. I'm Jim Forbes.
4: A man is in custody in upstate New York after allegedly shooting three officers and getting into a six-hour standoff with police. It happened in Syracuse. 55-year-old Rodney Vanderpool wounded three officers, say police, with a shotgun early Saturday before barricading himself inside his Southwest neighborhood home. Syracuse.com says Vanderpool kept firing at officers during the standoff. More than 100 officers from several agencies responded to the standoff, which lasted through the morning into the early afternoon. Vanderpool finally surrendered. He's accused of attempted first-degree murder and a host of other charges. Severe storms are expected in the south-central U.S. on this Mother's Day. Hail, flooding, and damaging winds are in the forecast through Monday, from Texas to Mississippi. Central Texas may be the hardest hit, where forecasters are warning of possible tornadoes. Scott Carr, NBC News Radio.
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12: With a little bit of effort towards good nutrition, exercise, and a tea, you'll be able to get off of insulin or other diabetes drugs in about 2 months, And not only that, many times diabetics are overweight, not because they're eating five times as much as everyone else, but because, of course, their organs are not processing blood sugar properly and metabolizing food properly. Now, during the two-month healing process, a diabetic may only lose, say, 5 pounds or so. But after their organs are healed and processing blood sugar properly and metabolizing food properly, they'll start to lose 10, 15 pounds a month until they get down close to their proper weight. One day, a man phoned me to tell me he was going to send me a picture of his wife. And I said, well, okay, but why? And he says that his wife was a diabetic, and she kept taking her medication, started drinking Tahibo tea. After 2 months, she was able to get off the medications, and during those 2 months, she had lost about 5 pounds. But after that, she started losing 15 pounds a month, and in 4 months, lost 60 pounds, and she went from 208 pounds to 148 pounds, and she looks and she feels fantastic. Well, no kidding. If you take a knapsack with 60 pounds of rock off your back, of course, you're definitely going to feel fantastic. So it's tremendously beneficial. And for diabetes, it's easy to tell that the tea is working, and they can get off of insulin in about 2 months. Now, with different conditions, there are different healing times that are involved. With infections, for example, a tooth infection you can get rid of faster than you can with penicillin. You can get rid of a tooth infection in a week. So let's say your mouth is throbbing like you see in the cartoons, like your head's going to explode like a bomb. You take a drink of the tea and you hold it in your mouth for about 2 minutes, and the pain will immediately go away. Now, you can't get rid of the pain that quickly even with a Vicodin. Now, if you stop drinking the tea at that point, you haven't knocked out enough bacteria, so the pain will come back in about 30 minutes. Now, if you drink a glass an hour for about 4 hours, you'll completely get rid of the pain, but you still haven't knocked out all the bacteria. So if you stop at that point drinking the tea, the pain will come back in about 3 days. So you need to continuously drink the tea for at least 1 week in order to get rid of the pain and to completely knock out the bacteria. Just as you would, for example, with penicillin, if your dentist gave you penicillin, he'd say, take two a day, you're going to feel great in a day, but finish the whole bottle of penicillin, which will take 10 days. Same thing with the tea. You need to drink the tea for a week to 10 days to completely knock out the bacteria. Now, for other infections, for example, a bladder infection or a urinary tract infection, it's common to take about 2 weeks to get rid of the infection, but you get relief in about 24 hours, so you don't have the pain associated with the infection. There are folks that get chronic urinary staph infections, and they go to the doctor. The doctor gives them antibiotics. They drink for 2 weeks, and the infection goes away. A month later, the infection comes back, and they cycle through the antibiotics again and drink them for 2 weeks, and a month later it comes back, and go back on the antibiotics for 2 weeks. In other words, just cycling off and on the antibiotics every month. On the other hand, they could just drink the tea. The tea is great for them for a lot of other health benefits, and they get rid of the infection in 2 weeks, just as they would with the antibiotics, and they can keep drinking the tea, and the infection won't come back. Now, this next segment is a segment with live listener call-ins from previous shows, and you'll be hearing their questions, their successes, and their experiences with Tahibo tea. So please do give us a call and let us know how the tea works for you. Thank you. Good morning, listener. You're live on the air with Milan Vukovic. Go ahead, please.
9: Hi, Milan. This is Richard. I had a couple of questions for you.
12: Mm-hmm.
9: I was curious to know if it might have came up in the last conversation. I'm not sure. If it helps with, like, the melanoma, skin cancer.
12: Yeah, it's very effective for melanoma. And with melanoma, the tea can also be applied topically, which will expedite the process because the tea does work topically. We've actually even got people that bathe in the tea. What they do is they pour themselves a bath, and then they pour a gallon of the tea into the bath water, you know, to be able to get it, you know, all over their whole body. But typically, let's say the melanoma's in a certain place, you know, if the person can get to it, they can just go ahead and apply some tea to it. And that's easy to do. You just put some tea in a bowl and cup it with your hand and you know, spread, cup it with your hand like you're a cowboy and go ahead and place it on, you know, wherever the melanoma is. And it'll dry off in about 1 minute and evaporate. And if it doesn't, you can just dab it off with a paper towel. Now, is this person undergoing any treatments at the present time for the melanoma?
9: No.
12: Okay. How long ago were they diagnosed?
9: It's been about 3 months, and it's me. It's on my cheek.
12: Oh, okay. Okay.
9: And I'm sorry.
12: Yeah, go ahead. You've been doing what?
9: I had some, and I've been daubing it on with a paper towel.
12: Yeah, you can do that, or you can just cup some in your hands and apply it that way. My son, so when he was 13 and, you know, starting to go through puberty, he would, you know, wash his face with the tea, you know, to minimize getting pimples, you know. So in your case as well, you know, just cup some in your hand and you know, put it on the melanoma, you know, let it dry off or dab it off with a paper towel, and you know, do that as many times as you can, at least twice a day. If you have to go to work or whatever the case is, that's not easy to do. You can do it in the morning, you can do it at night, but preferably 3, 4, 5 times a day throughout the day.
9: Okay, because I've been doing about 8 times a day, and I had one before and they cut it out, and that was like 5 years ago, but I know that's what this is.
12: Mm-hmm.
9: So I'll just keep on doing the regimen. I also had a question. What about for somebody who had a stroke and are dealing with Parkinson's?
12: Mm-hmm. We haven't had people call us that had success with the T for Parkinson's. So it's probably not going to help with the Parkinson's. It'll of course help with a lot of other things, but it won't heal the Parkinson's. And with the stroke, it'll help because the T builds the red corpuscles in the blood, which carry oxygen to the organs and cells. And of course, after a stroke, that's exactly what a person needs, is to regenerate the cells that were lost when the person had the stroke. And so it'll expedite the healing process significantly by drinking the tea.
9: Okay, that's good to know, because it's a good friend of mine, and I was curious.
12: Yeah.
9: Oh, yeah, wow, thanks.
12: Absolutely. Anything else on your mind today?
9: I can't think of anything right now. I wrote those two questions down. So.
12: Oh, great.
9: I appreciate your time.
12: Thank you so much.
9: Thank you very much.
12: All right, bye for now. Now, since the Tahibo Tea Club's original Pure Pau D'Arco Super Tea comes from the only tree in the world that fungus doesn't grow on, it naturally has antifungal, anti-infection, antiviral, antibacterial, anti-inflammation, and anti-parasite properties. Parasites would be something like stomach problems or Lyme's disease. Inflammation would be something like rheumatoid arthritis or lupus. Infection would be any infection, from a tooth infection to a bladder infection. Bacteria would be any bacteria, from gum disease to stomach issues. Viral would be something like herpes, HIV, or the coronavirus. And fungus would be something like toenail fungus, yeast, or candida. Now, besides people, the tea is also fantastic for animals. Everything from dogs to horses. One day we got a call from a customer who wanted to get the tea for a show dog who developed a skin disorder for whom antibiotics didn't work. And exactly 3 weeks later, the customer called again, and the customer said the dog's skin completely cleared up, and the dog was working again as a model. I asked how they got the dog to drink the tea, and they said they simply replaced the water bowl with the tea. We'll be right back after these messages from our sponsors.

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3: Yes, hello. I was calling to find out about the tea and that liver, fatty liver.
4: Yeah, absolutely the case. So there's a lot of conditions that the tea is very good for with regards to the organs. So with regards to the liver specifically, there's a couple of things that the tea is very good for. Everything from fatty liver to lesions to cancer of the liver. And so from that standpoint, the reason that the tea is effective is because it works through the bloodstream and it builds the red corpuscles in the blood, which carry oxygen to our organs and cells. And our organs and cells need oxygen to regenerate themselves. So that's what it's doing with regards to the fatty liver. It's helping to regenerate new good liver cells to replace the fatty liver cells. How long has the person had this condition?
3: I'd say maybe a month or two.
4: Okay. So what did the doctor say with regards to any treatment they recommended?
3: Pharmaceuticals.
4: Yeah. Yeah. Well, with the tea, the other benefit of the tea is that the tea doesn't have any contraindications. So a person can actually take the tea along with the pharmaceuticals if they want to, and it'll just cut down on the time that they'll need to take the pharmaceuticals if they take both the pharmaceutical and the tea together.
3: Okay, well, she's adverse. She's not a fan of pharmaceuticals, let's put it that way. She's been on high blood pressure medicine, and just kind of makes her feel like a zombie, she says. So, yeah, if she can avoid any pharmaceuticals, she will.
4: Yeah, well, have her drink the tea. I mean, we have a lot of customers that don't do pharmaceuticals and just drink the tea, and that's why we have so many success cases, and that's also why we have miracle cases, because a lot of times, for example, let's say somebody's got terminal cancer, they're going to follow the regimen that the doctor has prescribed for them. They're going to have surgery, radiation, chemotherapy, and at some point, doctors go to them, you know what? We've tried our best. Unfortunately, it's not working. And if we give you any more chemo, we're going to hasten your demise rather than help you. And you've got 6 weeks to live, and there's nothing more we can do for you. And then they start drinking a tea, and they're not doing anything else, and they completely recover. Well, it's the tea. So that's why we have a lot of miracle cases. Or else we also have a lot of cases where a person gets diagnosed, and before they start getting any conventional treatment, oftentimes it takes 2-3 months, and in the meantime they start drinking a tea, and by the time they get around to starting conventional treatment, there's nothing to treat. Those are my favorite cases. And same thing with your friend. She can start drinking a tea, and did your friend weigh close to 100 pounds, 150, 200, 250, ballpark?
3: I'd say about 250.
4: Okay, so what she's going to want to do is she's going to want to drink the tea instead of water all day long. So basically she's going to want to drink a glass an hour, or a minimum of 8 glasses a day. And anytime a person is fighting something that they want to get rid of, they want to drink the tea like water or instead of water. In my case, I don't want to get rid of anything, and I still drink it like water all day long. I just drink water 3-4 times a week when I get tired of drinking a tea, other than everybody in my family. So if somebody's a stewardess and they don't want to catch a cold, but once every 5 or 10 years, they just need to drink the tea regularly, 2-3 glasses a day. That's like working out 20-30 minutes a day. That's great if you sit behind a desk. If you're trying to make the Olympics, that's not so great. So same thing when somebody's trying to get rid of something, especially if it's life-threatening and it's a race. In that case, they have to get rid of it before it gets rid of them. But in general, anytime somebody wants to get rid of something, just drink 8 glasses a day or more, and you'll get rid of it. Same thing with the fatty liver. So, the only time a person would drink less than 8 glasses a day is if they just want to build their immune system. That's great. They just need to drink 2-3 glasses a day. Or if they're an 80-pound ballerina, well, of course, they don't need to drink as much as a full-grown adult, or a 60-pound child doesn't as well. But in anybody that's a full-grown adult that's trying to get rid of something should simply drink 8 glasses a day. Easy to do. The tea tastes great, and it's got no caffeine.
5: Hey, Milan, I had purchased a bag of tea from you directly. I'd spoken to you one day. You were running your own business that day. And ever since then, I started out with just fungus problems in my toes. And, and I was like, oh, shit. It had helped me with my prostate problems, too.
4: Now, how long have you been drinking the tea?
5: I would say for 2 years.
4: Oh, okay. Excellent. And have you, in that time, gone and had an annual physical and had your blood work done?
5: I haven't felt the necessity for it.
4: Okay, good. Because for folks that are relatively healthy, and it sounds like you are, and it's a great thing, because you want to help yourself. So by drinking a tea, what you're doing is you're keeping your immune system up. You're getting rid of all the piddly things that interfere with our body. And so a lot of times people are drinking a tea and they go, okay, I'm feeling better, my skin looks better, this happens, that happens, whatever the case is.

0: what basically happens is that that the tea acts both as a blood builder and as a blood cleaner.
1: And I also had a scan done one time, and they told me that that my red blood cells were being attacked by the white blood cells, that they were attaching at either end, and they had no clue why.
0: Yeah. And so because the tea works through the bloodstream, the very first thing that the tea does, of course, is correct issues that we have going on in the blood. And so, you know, from that standpoint, you know, people that are anemic in 2 months, they're not anemic anymore. I mean,
1: so that's
0: it's
1: called anemia.
0: Right.
1: Okay. Yeah. So that's, I was having trouble sleeping until I started taking your tea too. And I was oxygen starved because I was laying in bed at night and I'd have a hard time breathing just laying in bed. Mm-hmm. And that has gone by the wayside as well.
2: 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The Tahibo tree is an amazing tree. It never gets sick, never gets infected, and never gets infested. It's the only tree in the world that fungus does not grow on. As a result, it naturally has antifungal, anti-infection, antiviral, antibacterial, and anti-parasite properties. These benefits go a long way in helping our immune system contend with a lot of things it has to fight on a daily basis. Parasites would be something like stomach problems or Lyme's disease. Inflammation would be something like rheumatoid arthritis or lupus. Infection would be any infection from a tooth infection to a bladder infection. Bacteria would be something like gum disease or stomach issues. Viral would be something like herpes, HIV, or the coronavirus. And fungus would be something like toenail fungus, yeast, or candida. But maybe more importantly, the tea builds red corpuscles in the blood, which carry oxygen to our organs and cells. And our organs and cells need oxygen to regenerate themselves. The immune system needs oxygen to develop, and cancer happens to die in oxygen. So the tea is great for healthy people because it helps regenerate new cells. Everything from the cells in our skin so we can look better to the cells in our organs so they function properly. And it can truly be miraculous for someone fighting a potentially life-threatening disease due to an infection, diabetes, or cancer. A one-pound package of tea is $59.95. 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
2: Sometimes I get the question, what do I have to do to join your club? Well, we're the best club in the world. We have no application. We have no initiation fee. We have no monthly dues. And best of all, we have no meetings. And so then people say, well, why is it called a club? Well, the reason that it's called a club is because I started the Tahibo Tea Club in order to be able to share information with people. When I first started the Tahibo Tea Club some 16 years ago, I didn't start it as a business. I started it simply to have the pure product available because I got frustrated with the lousy product that's available in the stores and that sort of thing. And to be able to share information with people, because when I first started at the Tahibo Tea Club, the only thing I could tell people about was my father's case, which my father's case was a case of colon cancer that had metastasized to the pancreas. After that, everything else that I learned about the Tahibo, I actually learned from our customers, whether it was with regards to diabetes or dogs or infections or whatever the case was. And so that's why in all our literature, we always say, please call us to tell us about your case because it's the only way we can help more people. One day I got a phone call from a man in Beaumont, Texas, and he says to me, I've been a customer of yours for 5 years, and, I'm calling to give you an update. And I'm going, great, tell me about, what's going on. He says, 5 years ago I had prostate cancer, and my PSA level was 1,200. So I'm thinking, I don't understand this guy's Southern Texas drawl because he's from Beaumont, Texas, right? Because we'd never had anybody that had a PSA more than 550, and very few men get a PSA level of over 100, probably somewhere in the range of 5% of the men get above 100. A lot of men will end up with PSA levels, up to 100, but only about 5% over. So we'd never had anybody that had more than 550. So I says to him, you mean 120? He goes, no, 1,200. He says, my PSA level was so high, they didn't even want to give me chemo. And they're going to give you chemo if for no other reason, than to just collect on the money, he says. So I had no other choice, he says. I started drinking your tea. Not only am I alive, 5 years later, he says, my PSA level is 1.25. So about 2 months later, I got a phone call from a man in Saskatchewan, Canada, and he calls and he says, I've got prostate cancer. I've heard very good things about your tea. He says, I'd like to go ahead and place an order. So now I start telling him the story about the man from Beaumont, Texas, to give the man hope, to let him know that it's worked for people with prostate cancer, and God willing, it'll work for him as well. And so I'm telling him the Beaumont, Texas 1200 PSA story, and he says to me, that's nothing, he says. My PSA level is 2,100. I go, seriously? Come on, man. Get the heck out of here. Is that even possible? He goes, well, it's got to be, he says, because that's what mine is, he goes. So I says to him, well, you got to promise to call me back. As a matter of fact, I'm just going to write your name down on a yellow sticky, and if you don't call me back, I'm going to call you back at some point to find out, what's going on. Well, about 6 months later, he emails me. And he says, I'm getting my PSA checked every 2 months. He says, and at the 2 month checkup, he says, my PSA went down from 2,100 to 100. At 4 months, my PSA went down from 100 to 10. And now at 6 months, my PSA level is 1.75. And so And we've got a lot of incredible prostate cancer cases because prostate cancer is so prevalent. More than 80% of men are going to contract prostate cancer by the time they turn 80. Another prostate cancer case is a man from Phoenix, Arizona. He calls up one time and he says that he's got prostate cancer that's aggressively metastasizing through his whole body, his bones, everywhere. And I told him that he needed to drink at least 8 glasses a day or more because it was a race. You know, for a stewardess can drink 1, 2, 3 glasses a day to keep her immune system up and not catch a cold. But if you're fighting something that, you know, you have to beat before it beats you, you'd better, you know, fight it with everything that you've got, which means, you know, you want to drink the tea like water or instead of water, 8 glasses a day or more, which is easy to do since the tea tastes great. It's got a really mild, pleasant flavor and it's got no caffeine. So you can literally drink it all day, all night. So anyhow, he calls me back about 4 months later and he says, you know, he says, I don't know if you remember speaking to me 4 months ago. He says, but I had prostate cancer. It was aggressively metastasizing through my bones, my whole body, everywhere. And you told me to drink at least 8 glasses a day or as much as I could humanly stand. So I literally took that to heart and I was drinking a gallon a day, which is 16 glasses a day. He says, I was drinking so much of your tea that sometimes I was drinking and having to go pee at the same time. But I'll tell you what, in 4 months, I don't have cancer anymore. So if you are fighting something, you know, obviously you need to – it's a race. You need to beat it before it beats you. And, you know, at that point, you know, drink the tea like it's going out of style. Now, I'd like to talk about the proper preparation directions for Tahibo tea to be effective. Even though we call it tea, what we actually make when we prepare properly is a decoction. And a decoction is just a fancy word for what our forefathers used to do when they took a root and cooked it in order to release its beneficial properties. It's easy, but you don't steep it in hot water like regular leaf tea, but rather cook it like spaghetti. I'll tell you how easy it is to make so you don't think you're going to need a degree in physics. But you don't have to remember any of this because the directions, of course, are printed on the packaging as well as in the literature that you automatically receive with every order. You take a pot of water, bring it to a boil. Once the water is boiling, you toss in 1 tablespoon of tea for every 2 cups of boiling water. Cook it on high for 5 minutes. Reduce the heat and cook on simmer for an additional 15 minutes. Now, since our tea comes from the only tree in the world that fungus doesn't grow on, you can make a big batch, say 10 or 20 cups at a time, leave it in the pot on the stove, and it'll stay good for 4 days without refrigeration. Put it in the fridge, and it will stay good for 8 days with refrigeration. And you can drink it hot, room temperature, cold, or iced. Because folks primarily buy the tea for one primary reason. Oftentimes they call back and say, this is truly unbelievable. This also helped me with my arthritis or something of that nature. One time I got a call from a man in Florida, and he says, Milan, there's something you didn't tell me about the tea. And I go, well, what's that? He says, I'm an older man. I have toenail fungus. And my toenail fungus is completely gone. My toes are now the only beautiful thing on my body. Of course, the tea naturally has antifungal properties because it comes from the only tree in the world that fungus doesn't grow on.

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3: Now, this next segment is a segment with live listener call-ins from previous shows. And you'll be hearing their questions, their successes, and their experiences with Tahibo Tea. So please do give us a call and let us know how the tea works for you. Thank you.
4: Milan, could you cook that in a pressure cooker?
3: Yes, that's a good question, but I don't know the answer to that. So what we'll need to do, and I don't have a pressure cooker, otherwise I would try it myself to see what would happen. The trick with making the tea properly to be most effective is the boiling process. So the tea needs to boil for 5 minutes and then simmer for 15 minutes. And so I don't know, since I don't have a pressure cooker, whether the settings on a pressure cooker could be set, you know, to do that, or whether it's possible to expedite the process, you know, by doing it some other way. I've tried to make the tea in a slow cooker, but the problem with a slow cooker is that unless you've got some solids in there, like vegetables or meat or something like that, that at least my slow cooker, I mean, never really brings the water to a boil. So if I fill my slow cooker up with water, you know, 12 hours later, it's hot, but it's not really boiling. And so, you know, you could make it, but, you know, number one, it'd take forever to make in a slow cooker. And number two, it still wouldn't be as effective. So If you have a slow cooker, and you know, you can try it, or I'll have to find a neighbor or something that has a slow cooker and go over to their house and go, hey, listen, I'm going to make you some tea. Can I borrow your slow cooker?
4: I've been using it for a few months now. I bought it because I wanted to eat solid food again. And it did knock down the tooth pain to where I could eat solid food again. And I will attest to that.
3: Uh-huh.
4: And I am going to the dentist next month. So. But it will knock down the tooth. Like, I could eat solid food again. And I'm going to send a bag. Well, actually, I'm going to send this bag to my brother because he has gout. And I know you mentioned gout. So... I really appreciate
3: it. Yeah, it's absolutely very effective. And well, thank you so much for calling in, and I'm glad to hear that you've had success with the tea. And we have a lot of customers that use it exactly, you know, for you know, issues with teeth and everything like that. Because, you know, as you'd mentioned, oftentimes you can't get to the dentist right away, and you know, in the meantime, you don't want to be in pain, and you don't want to be, you know, popping opioids all the time to get rid of the pain. So, you know, all you do is just, you know, drink the tea or hold it in your mouth and the pain will go away. And then, you know, you can wait comfortably, you know, 2-3. Sometimes people wait even as long as 6 months until they, you know, go ahead and get whatever the issue is resolved. But the tea will certainly get rid of an infection, a tooth infection, and it'll certainly get rid of the bacteria as well. And for people that have gout, typically, once they start drinking the tea, they don't have any more flare-ups of gout, but certainly they don't have any flare-ups after 2-3 weeks of drinking the tea. And we get very funny phone calls from people that have had gout going, you know, it's truly remarkable. I've had gout for 15 years, and I started drinking your tea, and I haven't had a flare-up since then. And now, not only that, I can eat salami, I can eat cheese, I can eat prosciutto, and I'll have to tell them, you know, take it easy. take it easy. So, and for gout, like I said, it also works for everybody. Is there anything else that you have on your mind?
4: No, I just want to let you know that you have a customer for life with myself, just in case to ward off any of those other properties that it helps.
3: No, you're absolutely right. You know, you don't have to be sick to drink the tea. Yeah, great. Thank you so much for calling in. Good morning, listener. You're live on the air with Milan Vukovic. Go ahead, please.
5: I'm wondering, does the Tahibo tea affect high blood pressure? And my second question is, if a person's already on high blood pressure medication that they're supposed to continue to take, is it okay to use the tea at the same time, please?
3: Yes. The answer to both of those questions is yes, and certainly if you are taking high blood pressure medications or any type of medications for anything, you should continue taking the medication and start drinking a tea, and then monitor what happens to be able to see when to wean yourself off the medication. In your case, that would be the high blood pressure medications. So what you'd want to do is you'd want to check your blood pressure, if not on a daily basis, certainly on a weekly basis to see what's going on. And now, when you currently check your blood pressure with the medications that you're on, what is your high blood pressure on average when you take it?
5: Oh, I don't even want to be like that specific. I just started, and it's it was very high. So I started taking something called lisinopril. And it's dropping, but I've been told that when you start taking a high blood pressure medicine, you just, you know, you have to keep taking it, but the Tahibo wouldn't interfere with the medication or have a deleterious effect or anything?
3: It certainly would. No, it doesn't. No, not at all. The Tahibo tea doesn't have any contraindications with any medication. So if anybody is taking a medication, they need to continue taking it until they see that they don't need the medication anymore. And then, depending on what medication it is, they can wean themselves off the medication. So you can definitely take the tea with the medication, and God willing, it'll help.
6: Hi, Milan. This is V. Bandrill, and I have been using your tea for just a few weeks, and I want to tell you some things that have been happening. I was told that I had gout. My right foot would swell. My toes look like chubby sausages, and I've got to tell you, I was laying in bed reading a book, and I took off my socks, which is unusual. I'm also diabetic. I wear socks and shoes all the time, even socks in bed at night. But I had taken them off because I was putting on some arnica ointment for my feet for diabetic. Okay. I was sitting there, and I was looking at my feet, and my swelling is going down fancy space in between my toes. Another thing, I went for a I know it's amazing. It's amazing because I've had this for over 6 years. And in 3 weeks, and then I have diabetes. I went for my wellness with a new doctor. They did a blood test, A1C. Okay, it used to be 6.5. I thought it was going to be higher. I'm a heavy person, high blood pressure. And they called me and said, you have managed diabetes. Your A1C is now 6.4. That's significant for any diabetic, even 1 point at a time. 3 weeks, this is incredible.
3: Oh, well, God bless you. And, you know, that's what's supposed to happen with the tea. What the tea is doing is helping your body to heal itself. And for gout, it's absolutely tremendous. And I had a funny thing happen to me with a friend of a friend who had gout. And we go to the same church. And one day he calls me and he says, your tea is just absolutely amazing. And I says, that's great. I says, I didn't know you were drinking it. No, he says, I got it from your buddy Vito, he says, because he's one of my best friends. And I know this other guy as, as my friend's friend, right? And he says, he says, I'm suffering from gout, he says, for years, he says. And he says, Vito gave me a bag of your tea, and I've started drinking it, he says. And he says, I'll be darned, he says, after 2 weeks, I haven't had an episode of gout since then, he says, and it's been 2 months now. And he says, I can eat salami and cheese and ham. And I go, take it easy.
6: Yeah, really. I'm hoping it works on my cholesterol. I don't eat a lot of junk food anyway. I eat whole foods because I'm older. I want to live, longer. But I've got to tell you, I was astonished when I looked down. I was laying on my bed. I had a book. I looked down. And I don't put my socks on right away because the arnica can, get your sloppy on your socks on the inside. Yeah. But I looked in and I saw my toes. My foot looked almost normal after 6 years. I almost started crying. I've been telling all of my friends, you've got to do this. I give them the website and I give them the phone number. You're going to get a lot of recognition and I think a lot of orders coming out of Greeley, Colorado. I'm telling everybody about it. Thank you.
3: 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And I have to tell you that as much as, I enjoy doing the radio shows and everything, and a lot of people hear about our tea from the radio shows, two-thirds of our customers are repeat orders and referrals.

0: 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The Tahibo tree is an amazing tree. It never gets sick, never gets infected, and never gets infested. It's the only tree in the world that fungus does not grow on. As a result, it naturally has antifungal, anti-infection, antiviral, antibacterial, and anti-parasite properties. These benefits go a long way in helping our immune system contend with a lot of things it has to fight on a daily basis. Parasites would be something like stomach problems or Lyme's disease. Inflammation would be something like rheumatoid arthritis or lupus. Infection would be any infection from a tooth infection to a bladder infection. Bacterial would be something like gum disease or stomach issues. Viral would be something like herpes, HIV, or the coronavirus. And fungus would be something like toenail fungus, yeast, or candida. But maybe more importantly, the tea builds red corpuscles in the blood, which carry oxygen to our organs and cells. And our organs and cells need oxygen to regenerate themselves. The immune system needs oxygen to develop, and cancer happens to die in oxygen. So the tea is great for healthy people because it helps regenerate new cells. Everything from the cells in our skin so we can look better to the cells in our organs so they function properly. And it can truly be miraculous for someone fighting a potentially life-threatening disease due to an infection, diabetes, or cancer. A one-pound package of tea is $59.95. 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
6: Memphis didn't move, you know? Black Tennesseans, they didn't disappear. They're still there. No. What happened, this is the effluvia, if you will. This is the outcome. This is the result. The reactionary backward result of this reactionary supermajority United States Supreme Court. No. What happened in Tennessee is this. The politicians changed the district lines. And in doing so, they violated, and this is the important thing to understand, this is constitutional heresy. I know, pretty exciting way to open the show, huh? This is constitutional heresy. And it is. I'm smiling and I'm laughing and I'm joking, but it is. In doing so, Trump and his mini-me's and his minions and his lackeys and his palace courtiers and his hangers-on and his office seekers, who are both desirous to be in the ambit of power and who are terrified of him, they violated the way things have been done forever, literally since the founding of the country. And that, what I just said, that tells you just almost everything you would ever want to know in one opening about what is happening in this country right now. This is Jake, and this is Politics by Jake. Welcome to the show. Welcome to 2026. Welcome to the fight. We've got big doings going on right now. There's so much going on. It's exciting from one standpoint because there's plenty of material to talk about on the show. But in another way, it kind of gets to you because it's like it's almost too much. It's like you're trying to grab here and grab there because you don't. You're afraid that if you focus on one thing too much, you're going to miss another thing. But welcome to the show and welcome to the fight. We need you. I'm getting new viewers all the time. I love this. I love you guys. I don't even care what you think. I don't even care if you guys are anarchists, just as long as you're doing political discussion and that your comments, which I'm getting, some of the comments are great and I love them, are political philosophy, political theory, and are on point. Not, as I was saying on yesterday's show, comments that my feet are too big or something like that. Let's keep it on point. Let's keep it focused on something that we all care about and that we all come together about. Doesn't matter. I mean, this, God bless America. First Amendment, freedom of expression. Let's do it. This is Politics by Jake. We've got a huge election coming up in November. It's, in my opinion, and in many people's opinions, it's existential as far as whether the country is going to continue to exist as a democratic republic. And of course, you know, I've been with conservative people. You'll excuse the expression, conservatives. They're not conservatives. They're backwards. They're reactionaries. They're fascists. And I've been with all kinds. I come from the Northeast. I come from what many people would call a liberal or a progressive background, but I've been elsewhere as well. So I've traveled around. So I know the different kinds of people. And I understand why they would feel this way. And you'll get some people who will say to you, they'll say, you know, you've seen Star Wars. You've all seen Star Wars, right? You've seen Obi-Wan Kenobi, right? And he's arguing with Anakin Skywalker, who is now turned into Darth Vader and has gone full-blown Sith. And he talks about my empire. And what does Obi-Wan Kenobi say? Obi-Wan Kenobi says, and I'm not quoting the script for all you guys who are just totally into the script, excuse me, but I'll paraphrase. And he's saying, Anakin, I support democracy. And you'll get people, the conservatives or the people who call themselves conservatives, but they don't even know what they are. Because they don't know what they're talking about. They don't understand what a conservative is. They don't understand what a reactionary and a fascist is. And of course, I've talked about that on their show too. But they'll say, no, we don't live in a democracy. We live in a republic. And they'll go on about how the founders gave us a republic. And yeah, they did. No. It's not a republic, and it's not a democracy, to which I say. What I say is it's a hybrid. What the founders did was smarter and more revolutionary than giving us either a democracy or a republic, because they knew, they were studious men, they knew that democracies eventually fail. The laconic comment by people who talk about the bad thing about democracies, and it is laconic, and it's actually not a worthy comment, but it takes some people who hear it and they say, oh yeah, I guess democracies are bad. No, the comment is this, is that democracies are fine until the public begins to realize that it can vote itself largesse and wheel out of the public treasury. That's the comment. And people go, oh, so democracies are bad because the people vote themselves money for themselves. How is this different from corporate capture of a democracy or a republic where the corporations and the oligarchs and the billionaires and the coming trillionaires, because I think Elon Musk is bucking to be a trillionaire, which is like a sickness. It's just it's like Jake Gittes talking to the character, the John Huston character in Chinatown, saying, what more can you buy? How much better can you eat? In other words, why? And of course, Chinatown is kind of set in the Depression 30s. Why do you need all this money? And the John Huston character, Noah Cross is his name, just laughs at him and says, it's not about eating better. It's about power. And actually what he says it's about the future. But it's about controlling the future. And that's the thing that these people would say to you. And I say, you know, you're kind of branching into psychological sickness there. You're kind of branching into Donald Trump malignant narcissism there when you're doing that. But I mean, God bless America and God bless Joe Biden, for example, who, when he brought up, and this is the tell right here, who brought up and in his State of the Union speech, he didn't say, boo, you. He didn't say, Jake said for me to say boo to you millionaires and boo to you billionaires and boo to you billionaires and boo to you bad oligarchs. Oligarchy, bad. Technogarchy, bad. He didn't say that. What he said was, dudes, you guys got rich on America. That's great. Good on you. You see, he took the high road. He didn't take the low road. He didn't take the Jake road, Of course, I'm here, you know, doing this radio show and podcast, so maybe I need to take the low road every once in a while. But Biden took the exalted point of view. But this is what he did. He kind of did the old Shakespearean thing where he blew them up with their own bomb. When Shakespeare talks about being hoist with one's own petard, a petard is the old English word for a hand grenade. They used to have hand grenades back in the time of Shakespeare, and it was called a petard, it was just a hand bomb with a fuse, and you could be blown up, hoist into the air, as it were, exploded into the air by the impact of your own hand bomb. So hoist with one's own petard. So what Biden did was he used their riches, and he used his approbation and his assenting to their riches to say, now you're rich. That's great. Why don't you pay your fair share? Pay a 25% alternative minimum income tax. Pay a 28% top corporate income tax rate. Pay a 28% year on year tax on your capital gains. Not when you sell them, not when you divest yourself of them and turn them into cash, but year on year. Why don't you do that? You guys got rich on America. That's great. How did you do it? You did it because of American institutions. You did it because of our roads. You did it because of our technology. You did it because of our corporate structure, all of which are copied by the world and which are the envy of the world and more. You did it because of our transportation system. You did it because of the development of our digital electronics. All of these things were the things that facilitated you in making your wealth. That's great. God bless America. Hey, pay your fair share, why don't you? And this was too much. This was way too much for them. And that is why I will say right up to this moment when I am talking to you and have said before, that is why Biden had to go. I mean, look, guys, is there anyone more demented in office right now? Anyone with more physical trouble? Anyone with more mental trouble? I mean, my God. Donald Trump has behavior variant frontotemporal lobe dementia. I mean, he's old. He's going to be 80. Maybe he's 80 at the time I'm doing this, but he's going to be 80. He is prone to, and it would be natural for him, not even to say this pejoratively or negatively or discriminatorily to him. It would be natural to realize and recognize and attribute to him the likely presence of degenerative geriatric disease, of which dementia is one. And he's got it. The medical profession these days is replete with experts who will say he has behavior variant frontotemporal lobe dementia. And there are so many things. I actually could do a segment on this. Obviously I haven't, because I started out talking about the Memphis redistricting, and we're going to go on and we will talk about that. It's obvious that he has these problems. And if you say, oh, Jake, you know, you're just one of these liberal, progressive, communist, Democrat. No, that's not it. Jake's an academic. Jake's an academic. Jake's a man of science. It doesn't matter. This is a nonpartisan issue. If we have a president that's going crazy, whether it's because he's a malignant narcissist, or whether it's because he has an organic brain syndrome that is not going to get better because he's nearly 80 years old, and it's frontotemporal lobe dementia doesn't get better. You don't recover from it. There isn't a shot that you can take where all of a sudden the brain, which is shrinking in the brain pan, suddenly grows back and is normal again. It's not like your hair. You can't grow it back, and let's hear it for minoxidil, and let's hear it for all the other, you know, applications that you can do to grow more hair. It's not like that. Your brain, once it starts to shrink like that, it's not going to grow back. You're gone. And he's got other things too, of which we won't, you know, take time to talk about now, but he does. And as a consequence, and as a consequence of other things, I talk more about this on Saturday's show, to which I refer to you, you KCAA listeners, and also you on YouTube and Facebook. You can go to YouTube, and I'm also on Rumble, by the way, and the shows are all there, and you can listen up on Saturday's show. I talk more about that on Saturday's show. I actually hadn't expected to talk about that much on this show because we've got, you know, other important issues, which I began with, and we'll get back to those in a minute. But 25th Amendment, this guy needs to be gone. Iran, this guy needs to be gone. And I wasn't going to talk about this either, but the war with Iran, which is illegal, and which we're like warmongers, man. The United States is a warmonger now with a guy like Trump here, because they're not even trying to pretend like they didn't do it. They have Pete Hegseth, the Secretary of War, it's Secretary of Defense, nay Secretary of War, because it's only Pete Hegseth that says that. And the other toadies and office seekers and hangers-on and fawners over Trump who want to support the view of the administration that Pete Hegseth, this unfortunate young man, too much Brill Cream in the hair is all I can say, and who apparently is an alcoholic so badly that he is in the falling down drunk category of alcoholism, who is a weekend commentator on Fox News, and is not in any way. I mean, I think he had rank. I think he had. Yeah, I think he was a major in the military, but he's not qualified to be the Secretary of Defense. And one of the reasons is because he doesn't understand the nature of defense. He understands the nature of war, and he articulates that somewhat well. He says he calls our soldiers war fighters, and he says that the thing that they're supposed to do is to kill people and break things. This is not why you have defense. This is not the philosophy of defense. The philosophy of defense is to cause resistance to cease so that you can obtain your political objective. The counter-blockade of the Iranian ports is an excellent example of this. This is defense. This is a comparatively nonviolent, it's potentially violent if anybody tried to run the counter-blockade. You know, that could happen. But it's a potentially nonviolent means to cause resistance to cease. That's the idea of defense. That's the idea of the Department of Defense. To achieve political objectives, if at all possible, by causing resistance to cease. And I just gave you a really good example of that. Unfortunately for Pete Hegseth, he's still in the kill people and break things category of that. He's still in the Secretary of War category of that. And it's just another example of the kakistocratic and kakisocracy is government. It's an old Greek word, kakistoi. It's an old Greek word. It means government by the very worst people, by the very most incompetent people. And that's what a kakistocracy is, and that's what we've got. I mean, and as I'm speaking to you, my mind is ranging far afield to comment on the various kakistocratic candidates that Trump has picked and has put in government. Pam Bondi was one. She's gone. Kristi Noem is gone. Kash Patel, another drunk who has no experience, who's running the FBI. He's probably going to be gone at some point. And it's just a cavalcade. It's just an awful thing, a cavalcade of kakistocracy. And it's just awful. But I mean, we have all this, and it's unfortunate that we do. And that's why the country is in such a condition right now. And I encourage you to stay with us for the show. We're about done with this segment. We're going to take a break, but we'll be back in a moment. And this is Politics by Jake. Welcome to the show. Welcome to the fight. Welcome to 2026. 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

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This is Politics by Jake, and we are back. And I started out talking about Tennessee. And this is something very important because it is the – it's and I used kind of negative words. I said – I used the word effluvia, which can be applied not only – I mean, effluvia can be described as something that comes out of a dam, the water, which is healthful and beneficial to people that comes out of a dam. But it also can be like human waste. It can be detritus, which is another negative word, something not favorable, something low, something all too common, something smelly. Something disgusting. And that's why I used the word. And this is the consequence of the United States Supreme Court ruling in Shelby County v. Holder, which was with regard to the Voting Act of 1965. And I may be talking out of line with the way the order that I wanted this to go in, but I mean, look. No, and I know that I haven't talked about this, so I'm okay. 1865. Do you think slavery ended in 1865? Well, the slave states, the back of the slave states were broken. But you had a problem that occurred. There was such a backlash because you have to understand, I did some clips this week, which I encourage you to go to YouTube. And they're also on Facebook, and I'm also on Instagram on that. And I say that because that's where I am. And I did a series of clips on the Voting Rights Act, and I did a series of clips, and I included things like totalitarian aggressor bloc systems, which are the CRINCs, C-R-I-N-C, capital, and then a small S, which is China, which is Russia, which is Iran, and which is North Korea, the CRINCs. And they're a totalitarian aggressor bloc. And I talk in that series of clips about how extremely dangerous this is. People talk about Iran continually as if they are not dangerous and they're not a threat. They are. They are. Because it's not just Iran. Iran is part of the CRINCs. Iran is part of this totalitarian aggressor bloc. And, you know, people talk about this all the time, and they say, oh, things are not going well. Well, you know, things may not be going well. Iran is not Venezuela. And Iran, for nearly 50 years, and once again, I have to point out, and I'm sorry, guys, for all you guys whose sensibilities are refined, and I don't feel negative about your refined sensibilities, and maybe you can come in the comments and say, Jake, you need to be more refined in your sensibilities. They're religious fanatics, is the thing that I would say that would cause the more refined among us to come to me and say, Jake, you're just a barbarian dressed up as a podcaster. I'm sorry. Guys, they're religious fanatics. Even the other people in their own religion, which is Islam, don't like them. There's only 10 or 15% of the people, the total people who populate the world and who hold Islam as their religion, who are like these Iranians. The Iranians are largely, very, very largely, of the Shia persuasion of Islam. The other 85 or 90%, and I mean, this is a lot, guys. This is really a lot. The other 85 to 90% are what are known as Sunni. And it's an argument, it's an ages-old argument, centuries and centuries, well over 1,000 years old, about who should hold power and who should be the prophet.
Maybe I should do a segment on that, but I'm not going to do that now. But that's what it's about. So, like, it's really kind of a fundamental thing. And ever since the Iranians, which were co-opted, and actually, talk about being hoist with your own.

hated the Iranians because they hate Islam. They hate religion. And so they thought that it would be a good thing to use Iran as a buffer, and that's what they did. They facilitated the return of the Ayatollah Khomeini, who's you know, definitely a mass murderer. I mean, 1988, 30,000 people, students with their hands tied, taken up to the tops of administration buildings and thrown off. 30,000. And 30,000 may not be the actual figure, but most people agree anymore in retrospect now. And it's, I mean, so long ago, it's, you know, 40 or 50 years ago, that it's at 30,000. The Iranian Muslim, Shia Muslim government committed mass murder. And as I pointed out before, we get excited, and rightly so, about the depredations of ICE, where in Minnesota, to vent Trump's spleen, because Governor Walz there had dared run against him as the vice presidential candidate along with Kathleen Harris, sent ICE there to essentially conduct a pogrom against those people. And yes, killed two people. And there has been a great in the United States, and rightly so, a great hue and a great cry over the deaths of the two people. Now, Ayatollah Khomeini basically presided over the murder of 30,000 people in 1988. I mean, come on. Let's honor human life, but let's not extol and exalt the United States beyond that which it should be exalted and extolled beyond, based on the fact that political violence happens here when you get maniacs like Donald Trump, who goes after even vice presidential candidates because he thinks they're political enemies, and goes after the state of Minnesota because they're Democrats, because it's a Democrat state. You know, I've often thought that comes from Rush Limbaugh, by the way. May he rot in hell. Because he was all about putting a thumb in the eye of liberals and progressive. And he was really kind of a mean-spirited person. Although it's said that even Hitler loved dogs and small children. And I suppose you could say the same about Rush Limbaugh. But he is the one, so far as I know, and I pretty much think I'm right on this, who coined the term Democrat. He'd call it, yeah, you know, people who are members of the Democratic Party are sometimes called Democrats. But the name of the party is the Democratic Party, just like the name of the party is the Republican Party. It's not the Republic Party. It's the Republican Party. You see? And so to put a thumb in the eye of the Democrats, you would say it's the Democrat Party. No, it's not. No, it's not, Rush. I mean, come on. I know you want to vent your spleen because mommy and daddy didn't love you or whatever psychological thing it is that has caused you to be so perverse and so twisted, but it's the Democratic Party, and you know that. But, you know, unfortunately, he's repeated that so much that it's like Goebbels, Hitler's propaganda minister, was talking to Hitler and said, you know, what are we going to tell the people? And he said, lies, lies, tell them lies. The bigger, the better. Sooner or later, something is bound to stick. And that's the way it was with this. So even to this day, you have people talking about the Democratic Party, talking about the Democratic Party, the Democrat Party. And I often think, why aren't we just saying the Republic Party? Why aren't we doing tit for tat on that, you know? Why aren't we saying, oh yeah, you Republic guys? And they would say, no, it's the Republic. Now you Republic guys, because it's the same thing. Do you see how stupid it is?

But unfortunately, we have a segment of society that, what's the word I want to use, responds to that kind of thing. And so as a consequence, we have people even in this day and age, long after Rush Limbaugh has, as he so pithily observed himself, assumed room temperature. In other words, he's dead and he's gone and he's in his grave or cremation urn or wherever it is that he is. We still have people doing that. So, man, I don't know. I don't know. It just crazy. All right. Let's see if we can get back to what we were talking about here. So this is not just about Tennessee, what is going on. We're talking about the detritus and the effluvia. That's where I started the segment. The detritus and the effluvia and the outflow of Shelby County v. Holder. And Shelby County v. Holder was about race, because in 1865, when the Civil War ended, slavery did not end. It shifted and adapted. And I'm trying to create a throughput so that you understand that things don't change. And that's what the clips are about. And I wish you would go watch the clips, because that's what I'm talking about there, what I'm talking about here now. Things don't change. The more things change, the more things remain the same. And that some things are bred in the bone. And you have backwards, reactionary, corrupt, apostate religion. You know, the Christian religion, Jesus said, you know, love your neighbor. It didn't say, you know, hate him because of their color or anything like that. But that's what you have in these deep southern states. And so what you had, and there's a kind of a whole story behind this too. You had African Americans who had formerly been slaves holding office. And this was just an outrage to the white citizenry in these deep South states, where they had so been so recently divested of their experience as the white masters, as opposed to the black slaves who now were sitting in state and federal legislatures. And you have the Hayes-Tilden election of 1872, which basically reinstituted. And once again, I'm just mentioning this in passing. I'll do a clip on it. If you guys want to hear about this, I'll probably talk about this in any event. The Hayes-Tilden Compromise basically brought back Jim Crow. It basically brought back slavery, and it allowed the reinstitution of a de facto type of slavery. De jure means law, a legalized slavery. De facto means because of the practical situation that existed, it may as well have been de jure. It may as well have been legal. And that's what you have. And that's why the Voting Rights Act of 1965 was so important, because it marked 100 years, more or less, of de facto slavery. And I experienced this. I experienced this, where even after the Voting Rights Act of 1965, the evidence of racism in the South was on plain display. I was in Hollywood, Florida. Yeah, there's a Hollywood, Florida. And I was getting on a bus because I was going somewhere. I think I was going up to Tampa or something like that. And I'm from the Northeast. I'm from New York. We don't have such backwards types of things there. Or at least we didn't in 1973. So I got on the bus and I sat in the back of the bus. And this is kind of a funny situation that happened too. I don't think I've ever told anybody about this before, but I'm going to tell you, my viewers and listeners now. I got in the back of the bus. I didn't realize that there was a regime there that dictated that whites, and I'm white, and I'm Caucasian, Norway, Ireland, were to sit in the front of the bus, and that African Americans were to sit in the black of the in the back of the bus. And this regime, 8 years
after the Voting Rights Act of 1965 was still in place, was still alive, and was still well. And so, like, the white guys in the front of the bus said, don't sit back there. This happened. I'm telling you, this happened. They said, don't sit back there. You need to come up and sit up front with us. And I wasn't even thinking, because it was like going to La La Land. It was like going to Neverland. It was like going to backwards reactionary Hitler land. And I had never been to backwards reactionary Hitler land. So it didn't even occur to me what it was until later, what it was that they were talking about. But this is what they were talking about. 1973, November, in fact. And they said, you need to come sit here in the front. And this is funny. This is really funny, too. You need to come and sit here in the front of the bus. And I'm like, dude, I'm sitting where I want to sit. I am totally good with sitting. And, you know, there were black guys. There were black African-Americans in the back of the bus, because this regime was still in place. That's what I mean by de facto. There was a societal and cultural regime in place that even survived the Voting Rights Act of 1965. 8 years hence, it was still in place. And that's why I say the Voting Rights Act of 1965 was necessary. Pardon me, because these things were in place still in 1973. Why? Because some things are bred in the bone. And I mean, I don't want to get DNA. I don't want to get genetic. I'm not sure I know what to say about it, except that you can't get rid of them. And that's the whole point. One of the names of one of my clips is, do some things never disappear? And I talk about what it is that we could do about this. So, and the funny thing is, this is the funny thing. I mean, this truly is funny. So the white guys, the white Floridians on the bus were mad at me. They were not happy, because it's like, it's one thing for the blacks to sit in the back of the bus and to know their place. But here I was, a white guy, and I had to be told what my place was, and that my place was superior, according to the societal cultural regime. My place was superior to the guy sitting in the back of the bus. And I was not following my societal and my cultural place, because I was sitting in the back of the bus. And this is where it begins to get funny now. After that part happened, the black guys started giving me gas also. And they said, you know, you need to sit up. You need to sit up in the front of the bus. And I'm sitting there and saying, what the hell is this? I'm sitting where I want to sit, because I have never encountered in my early life up to 1973 such a crazy, whacked situation where I would come onto a bus, a public conveyance for which I paid, and be tasked about where I could sit and where I could not sit. And this is absolutely true. This absolutely happened. This is why the Voting Rights Act of 1965 had to take place, because there existed, and arguably exists to this moment in 2026, there existed a prejudice and a racial prejudice and a racial hatred and a sense of superiority to one's fellow man, and a desire to exalt one above one's fellow man because of the color of their skin.
that the Civil War, with all its killing, just didn't get rid of. And that the subsequent 100 years didn't get rid of. And obviously the 8 years subsequent to the passage of the Voting Rights Act of 1965 didn't get rid of either. And let's take a break now. I've talked enough. We need to get Twain Consulting in here to do a couple of commercials. 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

All right. This is Politics by Jake, and we are back. And this is the point of the clips. I encourage you to go look at those clips because they talk about these things. And they talk about also the fact that the oppression of people in the crinks is something that's bred in the bone, too, and how we thought that we had hoped that when the Cold War was defeated and the Soviet Union and its satellite states and its proxies had been destroyed and gone the way of the earth as far as the political death was concerned, that these things would improve. And actually, it's not all bad. I mean, you just had a dramatic election that threw out Viktor Orban in Hungary, a political toady of Vladimir Vladimirovich Putin. And so it's not all bad. I mean, the Eastern Europeans yearn and breathe and have bled for their freedom. But systems adapt. And the destruction of one just caused it to move elsewhere. And that's the problem. And that's what the clips talk about. And this is what we're talking about here. So let's, in the intervening time that we have remaining, let's talk about this. Because it's about power. It's about systems, as I said. It's about systems adapting themselves in order to preserve power. Because every time one method gets struck down, another method seems to appear right behind it. Different tactics, but the same underlying appetite. So no, Memphis didn't move. Black Tennesseans didn't vanish. They're still there. The district lines just changed. And that tells you, like I said at the beginning of the show, that basically tells you everything you need to know about what's going on in America right now. Now, the clips and commentary that I've been doing recently on the Voting Rights Act of 1975, Shelby County v. Holter, and on the persistence of systems and attitudes that people once plainly recognize are backwards, are reactionary. And for those of you who don't know what that means, reactionary means backwards. It means reacting. You know, the principle, the physical principle that says for every action, there must be an equal and opposite reaction. That's what this is. That's the political discussion of this. These things that come from a more barbaric, to exalt yourself above your fellow man merely because of the color of his skin, that's meritocracy. That's racism. And that's backwards. And that had no place in the world. It certainly has no place in the body politic of the United States of America. It's disgusting. So it's from a principled, less principled time who also, you know, naively assume simply disappeared. This is basically what the justices in Shelby County v. Holder said. Oh, it's post-racial. It's all gone now. We're not like that anymore. What a bunch of nonsense. Well, and we see that, and that's why I'm talking about this on the show, that assume that they simply disappear with time because our principles and our institutions that have been used to enforce them through what is essentially positive law, which is like another thing I can't get into today, but the American system is a system based on negative law, not based on positive law, have miraculously, if improbably, because it's highly, obviously highly subject to debate, extincted these barbaric impulses, but they're wrong. And the Supreme Court that naively, actually, the better word is artfully, facilely, for shall I say that those justices, they of the supermajority, they knew what it was that they were doing. And they cleverly, or so they thought, they sought to hide the fact of it, the reushering in
of this reactionary barbarity and this reascent to racism in art. You know, those impulses, those proclivities, in fact, they do not disappear. That's the whole point of this. They adapt. They don't disappear. And that is the point of both yesterday's and today's shows. And what just happened in Tennessee is a perfect example. Tennessee's Republican supermajority has now redrawn, I'm talking about the state's political machine, has now redrawn congressional district maps in such a way that Memphis, a heavily black population center, has effectively been carved apart and fragmented politically. Not because the people moved, like I said, not because the population vanished, not because suddenly the political realities changed organically. No, no. The lines changed. The mechanisms changed. The methods changed. But the underlying appetite remained exactly the same. I mean, it's power. It's the age-old thing. It's power. It's control. It's re-entrenchment. And this is precisely why the Voting Rights Act, like I said, existed to begin with, because for decades, especially in parts of the Deep South, political systems repeatedly adapted themselves in order to preserve these existing power. And this is Jim Crow. This is de facto slavery. While technically changing the outward mechanisms, they had literacy tests where if you couldn't read, you couldn't vote. They had poll taxes. They had other procedural barriers. They had district manipulation. They had different forms. It was the same underlying objective, of course. And what makes this so dangerous is that modern systems of political manipulation are often cleaner now and more procedural, more bureaucratic. You supermajority of the Supreme Court, more sanitized than the older forms people associate with the civil rights era. And that's why so many people fail to recognize them, because they expect oppression always to arrive wearing the same clothes. No, but this is the point. Systems evolve. Appetites evolve. Methods evolve. And after Shelby County v. Holder, we can keep provisions of the Voting Rights Act. Political actors immediately began testing how far they could push the limits. This is what happened in Tennessee, because appetite always tests restraint. It continually seeks advantage. It continually seeks weakness that it can weaponize. It is one of these ancient modalities that we fight against continually, which is why I say, welcome to 2026. Welcome to the fight. Because it is a fight. Von Clausewitz was the one who said politics is like a war. It's like a war because it channels the violent impulses of man, which would otherwise rule and reign with blood and horror over the people, into these more cultured, more acceptable ways where we don't kill each other, although we still do kill each other. But, you know, more so. Civilization, right? So one of the ancient modalities that we fight against, formed by arrogant men who think erroneously that their will has shaped them and that they may impose their will upon society because they know. I made a lot of money, so I know better. This is one of the oldest truths in politics. I mean, Chomsky, I don't have the quote and I don't have time to look it up right now, talked about how the system more allows such men as this that I described to rise. Now, understand something else. Much of what preserved institutional stability in this country was not merely law. It was custom. It was tradition. It was restraint. It was the mos maiorum. I always use this term. It's my 8 years of Latin that forces me to afflict you with this. The mos maiorum, it's the ancient Latin phrase translated as the ways of the elders, the ancient customs, the ways that we used to do things that had the weight and the strength of law. And in this case, the redrawing of the congressional district maps was reserved decennially
every 10 years, because that is typically when the census was and is taken, and that the census was therefore de facto and even de jure, because it is implied in the Constitution regarding the legislative branch, declarant on populations for the purpose of apportionment and concordant assigning of congressional representation in the House, and more generally, the understanding that powers technically available should nevertheless be used cautiously or sparingly, because reckless use, such as we see here, would damage the republic itself. But Donald Trump is not a man of restraint. He is a bringer of chaos. He is a destroyer. And thus it is that we have this situation. Thank you for joining me. God willing, we will be here next week, and we will have the weekend shows again. Until then, I bid all of you a good week. And this is Politics by Jake.

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7: NBC News Radio, I'm Lisa Carton. The U.S. ambassador to the United Nations says President Trump is giving diplomacy a chance to end the conflict with Iran.
8: That's up to President Trump to determine what constitutes a violation, when to go back to military action, or when to continue to give diplomacy a chance.
7: Waltz appeared on ABC's This Week. His comments come as airstrikes have been reported near the Strait of Hormuz despite the ceasefire. Meanwhile, Iran has reportedly sent a response to a U.S. proposal to end the war in the Middle East. President Trump said Friday that he was expecting a response soon on his framework for peace talks. The Iranian military is warning of consequences for any country that enforces sanctions on the Islamic Republic. An army spokesman said foreign countries will, quote, face problems passing their ships through the Strait of Hormuz as a result. He made the claim today on Iranian state media and added that during its ceasefire with the U.S., Iran has strengthened its forces and updated its defensive and offensive positions. Airstrikes are still being reported despite the ceasefire. Health officials are evacuating passengers from a cruise ship in the Canary Islands after a deadly hantavirus outbreak. Spanish authorities say the MV Hondius cruise ship arrived at the city of Tenerife this morning. About 100 passengers are still on the ship, including 17 Americans. CDC Director Jay Bhattacharya says the hantavirus will not lead to a pandemic like the coronavirus did.
9: This is not COVID, and we don't want to treat it like COVID. We don't want to cause a public panic over this. We want to treat it with the hantavirus protocols that, we're successful in containing outbreaks in the past.
7: CDC personnel are escorting the American passengers off the ship and onto a charter flight to Nebraska, where they will be placed in quarantine. Three people on the ship have died of the virus. And across the South Central United States, it's shaping up to be a stormy Mother's Day. 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
8: NBC News Radio, I'm Lisa Carton. There's no official reaction yet from the White House to Iran's response to the latest U.S. proposal to end the war in the Middle East. Iranian state media reported this morning that a response has been given to mediators in Pakistan. Iran's state news agency did not offer details, but said Tehran wants negotiations at this stage to focus on the issue of ending the war in the region. President Trump said Friday that he was expecting a response soon on his framework for peace talks. The U.S. ambassador to the United Nations says President Trump is giving diplomacy a chance to end the conflict with Iran.
9: That's up to President Trump to determine what constitutes a violation, when to go back to military action, or when to continue to give diplomacy a chance.
8: His comments come as airstrikes have been reported near the Strait of Hormuz despite the ceasefire. Health officials are evacuating passengers from a cruise ship in the Canary Islands after a deadly hantavirus outbreak. Spanish authorities say the MV Hondius cruise ship arrived in Tenerife early today. 17 Americans were among the 100 passengers being escorted off the ship by medical personnel wearing hazmat suits. The American passengers are being flown to Nebraska on a charter flight where they will be placed in quarantine. The remains of an American service member who went missing during a military exercise in Morocco have been recovered. The U.S. Army says the body of First Lieutenant Lamont Key Jr. was found by a Moroccan search team on Saturday, about a mile from where he reportedly fell into the ocean. Key was one of two U.S. service members who went missing on May 2nd. The search operations for the second serviceman remain ongoing. The two were participating in an annual joint exercise called African Lion. Two big games are on tap in the NBA playoffs today. The New York Knicks are hoping to wrap up the Eastern Conference Finals against the 76ers in Philly this afternoon. In the West tonight, it's the Spurs against San Antonio in Minnesota. 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
10: Welcome, everyone, here at the Fabulous Lifestyle Radio Talk Show. I'm your host, Marie Antoinette Waite, and I am so excited because I am live here in the studio of KCAA Radio, and it is beautiful. It's amazing how they have set up everything here in this studio. I do have my co-host here, who is our radio producer, Ken Powell. Hi, Ken.
11: Hey, it's nice to be here with you, Marie.
10: Yes, it's been a while since I've
11: 7 years. No, it hasn't been that long, but you've been on the air for 7 years.
10: Yes, we were just talking about that today and how it all started with Fabulous Lifestyle. And do you still remember, Ken, when you first called me?
11: Yes, I do.
10: You want to share a little bit of the history?
11: Well, Marie is quite an active individual in the community, and she does a lot of things. And so one of the things I did is she was on a show, and I said, hey, you would be great on a show. And she said, remember you said, oh, no, I really can't do that.
10: Yeah, I said, I'm not a radio host. What are you
11: I'm
10: talking
11: not a
10: about?
11: Radio host. I work behind the scenes, and that was 7 years ago. So she's been very active as a host, and she's been a guest, and she has a tremendous company that basically helps people with their branding, right?
10: Yes.
11: And she's helped a lot of people transition from not being radio personalities to actual radio personalities.
10: Yes, I remember we brought in Kim Yater.
11: Kim Yater, yeah. Who's a big-time Republican peep.
10: Yes, and she's got her own radio show now.
11: Yes, in San Diego. And then the gal in Chicago, what's her name?
10: Is it Sherry? Oh, Martha Razzo.
11: Martha Razzo.
10: Martha started also here.
11: She started here as well. And then Cornelius.
10: Yes, Cornelius.
11: He's still on the air.
10: Oh, wow.
11: He's on Saturdays.
10: Well, I remember we had Steve Matley also.
11: There's another one. Yes. Yeah. I mean, there's so many people you've actually got on the radio. It's amazing when you think about it. And all this time, you didn't want to be on the radio.
10: Yeah, I didn't know it's been 7 years, Ken.
11: Seven years.
10: But I am so grateful for all of it because of you. I mean, you opened up the door for me. And, you know, from then on, I mean, I brought a lot of people here. And they had a blast. They brought a lot of good information to our audience and listeners. And it's been great. Even Teresa Lawrence from Wyoming.
11: Oh, yes.
10: And
11: I think one of the misconceptions people have is really our radio station is more of a live streaming platform because you can go on the internet, you know, kcaaradio.com and listen to the show. And quite frankly, we have listeners all around the world. And we have listeners all over the United States, as well as Southern and Northern California. And people don't really recognize it. They just think, oh, you're just a little local radio station. Well, we only get 15,000 people listening every day. But hey, you know, but we also get literally thousands of people all over the world.
10: Well, you know, KCAA is streaming over 15 streaming channels, you know, and it's covering over 5 million households in the greater Los Angeles.
11: Exactly.
10: And it has, you know, two stations, 1050 AM and 106.5 FM. I mean, it's a pretty good radio station, and it's been running for over 20 plus years. So I am, you know, very happy to be a part of KCAA Radio Network. And to be honest with you, Fabulous Lifestyle, we had a lot of fun creating this show because we started with all kinds of topic like food, fashion, and finance, right?
11: Exactly.
10: Remember that?
11: Yes,
10: you started
11: yes.
10: with the three words, and then when Kim Yater came in, she said, let's add foundation.
11: Foundation,
10: and we added foundation. And then I started adding more, like we added fun, freedom.
11: Oh, it's amazing how
10: like
11: many
10: fitness.
11: F's you can come up with.
10: Yeah. Everything that starts with letter F, right? But there's one word that I was thinking about, Ken. And this is why I wanted to go live, is the word faith. We've never really...
11: Faith? Yes. No, we haven't really covered that
10: one. Yeah, we've never really covered it. And the reason why I wanted to, you know, include that is because of our topic today. I want to talk about the topic of legacy, you know.
11: Well, that doesn't start with an F.
10: Well, you'll see why.
11: Oh, okay. All right.
10: But it's the topic is legacy, but it relates to faith.
11: Okay? Well, yeah. You have to, yeah.
10: So I wanted to just share with you the other night I ran into watching this movie, and this movie gave me a little bit of different perspective about life, because in this movie, this lady has this natural beauty, and
11: right.
10: she ended up being famous and so well connected and did a lot of accomplishments, very creative in, you know, solving solutions. And at the end, she ended up dying alone. And I felt like, okay, all right, she died alone, but what was the legacy that she left for all the things that she had done? And one more thing is that, you know, I got to know this lady too that passed away, and she passed away at the age of 90. And I started thinking, okay, she lived 90 years of her life. And what I know is she's such a sweet lady and kind, and she is, I got to see her on her last few days, and she's got some sickness, you know, lung problems and things like, but you can see her complaining, you can see her, she's always smiling, and, you know, never, you cannot really see any kind of hate or anger in her smile or face. She was just going through the sickness, but she was always sweet and happy. And I think if you think about it, 90 years of living, what did she do? And you start thinking about the legacy, right?
11: Oh, absolutely. And one of the great things is, Marie, is it seems that happy people live longer than unhappy people. Have you noticed that?
10: Yeah, I mean, I'm sure, you know, because, you know.
11: I mean, look at all those movie stars and rock stars and musicians all kill themselves, mm-hmm. you know, through drug usage or suicide or any of those kind of things. Why? Here you are, you have everything. You have a big giant home in Malibu. Everybody in the world knows who you are. You travel the world. You have fun. At least I used to think you had fun. And then you want to throw it all away at the age of 25.
10: Yeah.
11: Makes no sense.
10: Well, today I wanted to let you know that I have a guest. And my guest is actually my mom. And her name is Patricia Gonzalez Ratcliffe, and she is sitting next to me right now. And, you know, the reason why I asked her to be my guest is because it relates to the legacy of my family in regards to my grandfather, who was the founder of karate in the Philippines, and my dad and my uncle made over 100 karate movies, and my mom is the first female black belter, who is the only female during that time when she started learning karate.
11: Okay, well, we're going to have to warn all the people outside that, you know, all the little criminals that try to steal purses, not to mess with her.
10: Yeah.
11: That could cause them some real grief, and we don't want that to happen.
10: Yeah, so, Mom, you want to say hi to everyone?
12: Hi, hello. I'm Patricia Ratcliffe. This is my first time to be here, And I was surprised because my daughter kidnapped me in the church. She picked me up there and she never told me that I'm going to be here. And I was shocked. But, you know, my personality is I never surrender. I never give up. It's my pleasure to be here and to be interviewed by my own daughter.
10: Well, thank you, Mom, for letting me kidnap you from the church.
11: And she's still trying to get over it right now. I mean, well, a little bit of anxiety.
10: Well, we brought you donuts, right?
11: That's right. That's
10: church
11: right.
10: Gave us a lot of donuts to bring here at the studio.
11: Yeah, so if you need to, you can call us. You can call us up and share your experience, and we'll send you a donut.
10: Yeah, the number is 909-383-1000 if you won't have any questions for us. But we will have a lot of great talk about legacy. And I want to ask you, Mom, first of all, in terms of my grandfather who started the karate, I mean, what did you think of his legacy that he left? Because I know there were so many students here in the United States that came to me and was very honored to meet me because of what they learned from my grandfather. And so obviously the legacy is still existing up to this time.
12: Yeah, as far as I know, your grandfather is the father of karate in the Philippines. He was the one who built up and introduced karate in the Philippines. And I was so lucky that I was enrolled to his gym, you know.
10: And you learned everything from him.
12: At that time, I was hesitant to enroll because everybody, like the women in the Philippines, they are very weak and they are very conservative. They don't want any sport of a man. And they told me, why are you going to enroll in a sport? It's so hard. It's a sport of a man. But me, I'm a person, I never give up. I want to show them that the men, whatever they can do, the women can do too. So I enroll. I try my best to be the best. And my father-in-law, okay. But at the time, it's not my father-in-law yet, okay. Mr. Latino Gonzalez. I think he was saying to me that I'm a very, what do you call this, a very strong person. So at that time, there's no women that was enrolled in that gym. Nobody wants to. So when I was there already, and if there's a lot of people coming up and looking and, you know, and he will ask me like this, Patricia, can you come here and show them how to perform in karate? I never hesitate to show my talent. So I do it. I did it. I do all the punching and everything. And they were all surprised. And that's the time the gym Latino Gonzalez become popular.
10: Okay.
12: Because of me.
10: Wow.
12: Yeah.
10: Well, so you learned a lot from my grandfather, and then that's where you met my dad too, right?
12: Yeah, I met your dad there, but before we got married, I went to Japan first.
10: Okay. So let's continue this conversation. We're going to take a commercial break. This is Marie Waite here at the Fabulous Lifestyle Radio Talk Show. We'll be right back.
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10: Welcome back, everyone, here at the Fabulous Lifestyle Radio Talk Show. I'm your host, Marie Antoinette Waite, and earlier we were talking to my mother, Patricia Gonzalez Ratcliffe, and sharing her experience with my grandfather learning karate. And I was, you know, pointing out what was the legacy for my grandfather and my mom being the first female black belter here. And Ken, I mean, from what my mom shared, I mean, I know you probably have your own legacy too. What do you think about that?
11: Oh, I think it's fantastic. And I went to an event that you actually hosted in San Diego with a lot of your special people that are trainers. And your mom, she made me buy the book.
10: Oh,
11: otherwise,
10: yes.
11: she was gonna chop me. No, but yeah, she goes door to door selling the book. So if you have a neighborhood and you want to learn, your kids want to learn about karate, just go ahead and call Maria, and she'll hook you up with her mother, who will go door to door in the neighborhood to make sure all the kids get to learn karate from a professional.
10: Well, he's talking about the book, which is called The Karate Legacy and the Power Within. This book talks about the history of my family in starting karate in the Philippines and their experience using their skills and how they have become the community leader. And at the same time, I don't know if you knew that I also put together an online course.
11: Oh, no, I didn't know that.
10: Yes, I have now.
11: So is it in tennis? Are you teaching tennis?
10: No, it's karate.
11: Oh, my gosh.
10: It's an online course for karate. It's called the Karate Mastery for Leadership.
11: And every kid or every parent should take that class.
10: Yes, and actually it's a really good idea for a parent and their kids to learn from home, and they can learn it together. And then I have an instructor that will also review what they're learning.
11: Oh, wow.
10: Yeah.
11: Online. This online thing is just getting crazy, don't you think? I mean,
10: well,
11: we used to have to physically show up someplace and do it. Now it's, you know.
10: Well, I think it's still good to be in person,
11: absolutely.
10: And to be in the gym, because you need to have contact with another person when you're practicing karate. But in this case, if the mother is or the father is busy and they can take the kids to the karate gym, they can learn it from home and they can learn it step by step.
11: Well, yeah, and the other thing is that it's good to take the class before they go to an actual live karate studio, because they'll have some background.
10: Yes.
11: And one of the great things about karate, and I recognized that when I took karate, I was a little older than all the other kids. They all beat me up, but that doesn't matter. I was 25, and they were like 12. But they were black belts. I think I got to yellow belt. But the point is that they teach respect. And I think a lot of the kids nowadays need a teacher to teach respect. And the second thing is not to be violent on purpose, but only for self-defense. Yeah. I mean, it's incredible. We are not teaching those skills. And so now we have to go to the Philippines and take your online course to learn how to do
10: You don't have to go to the Philippines for that.
11: But if you did, you could.
10: Yeah, you could. But my mom is here, and, you know, she learned. She's a black belter. So, Mom, for you, what was the main thing that you really loved about karate?
12: It's right, okay? Number one is respect to your fellow, you know. And in karate, I learned that if you want to have or I want to achieve something, don't give up and just go for it. That's what I did. That's the reason why I got this black belt. I didn't stop. I did the best that I can. So I got my first black belt in the Philippines. And that is a history already. Lots of them follow up now.
10: Yeah, and I believe that you were the first female that did a national exhibition.
12: Yeah.
10: On television, right?
12: Television and in Subic Bay, many, many places. And then when I was in Japan, one of the Japanese girls there told me that, do you know that you have a picture in that, you know, Yamaguchi is the father of karate in Japan. So I went there. And then I saw my picture there.
10: Wow, that is amazing, too.
12: And then I play with Yamaguchi, and then I met Aoyama, the one who break the bull.
10: Well, you went to Japan for 2 years. I mean, that was like when? When was that? That was early...
12: 1964.
10: I mean, 63, for someone to travel all the way down to Japan as a woman... I think it's a lot of courage to do that, too, because, you know, at that time, it's probably not easy to just travel.
12: I love to. I love to meet some people, you know.
11: You sound like Marie.
10: She's a social butterfly like
11: me. Is that where you got that from, Marie?
10: Yes.
11: You like to
12: I think so.
11: Travel and meet people, and you're extremely happy. And I think that's the biggest thing that older people are having a problem with. Is they think about isolation. Mm-hmm. They don't think about what they've contributed. They say, oh, well, I didn't do anything. So they have no legacy, which is, I guess, what we're talking about today, right?
10: Well, yes. So talking about legacy, Mom, I know that you did a lot of things in the Philippines. And I would say that that's part of your legacy. Because I remember you helped some of the schools, public schools.
12: Yeah.
10: In regards to raising capital so they can rebuild those schools.
12: Yeah.
10: I don't know how you did that because, you know, you have to go talk to the city officials.
12: As I told you, I never stop. I want to do it. So I need to talk to the mayor of Makati.
10: Mm-hmm.
12: And I told him that I want to build the school in, you know, the elementary school in somewhere in J.B. Rojas because it was pending for a long time. And every time there's typhoon and everything, the flood is, you know.
10: It's getting flooded.
12: And mayor told me, is that so? Yeah. If you don't want to build it, I'm going to go to another people, you know, in rich people. And Mayor Yabot told me, no, you can't do that. I'm going to take over on that because Makati is rich. We are not poor. So that's the time that
10: you were able to get his attention.
12: Able to build the building up to fourth floor.
10: So, you know, talking about legacy again, you know, my mom used her way of persistence and talking to the right people, making sure that whatever she committed to doing, she did. And I know that even up to now, when my mom goes back to the Philippines, those people in the Philippines were very, very grateful of what my mom did for them. And so I, you know, for me, as far as legacy, what is my legacy? What is your legacy? What's everybody's legacy, right? Because if we were talking about someone dying, and you think about it, and I tried to put myself in that position, what have I done so far? I mean, next week is going to be my birthday, Ken, right?
11: Oh, yeah. Big party. The diamond one. The diamond one. So you guys look up diamonds, and you'll see how many years old she is.
10: Yeah. So, you know, when you go through celebrating your birthday, you started thinking, what have you accomplished in the last, you know, 50, 60, 70 years, right? And I look back, and I look at all the projects that I have done. Just, for example, the TV reality show for Real Men of Real Estate.
11: Right.
10: Is that project, could be called a legacy? And I started thinking, what is in it that I could consider it as part of the legacy? And I would say that when I brought in Eric Campbell, Brian Fox, and Gustavo Niero in that episode, I realized that these guys were sharing information that is not just business, but they're also sharing how to balance life. And that's what they were sharing to the audience, that, you know, business is business, but when you have to deal with family and, you know, making time for your family, you have to include that as part of your business. And that's what they shared in the episode.
11: Well, yeah, I think that's important. But I think one of the things that people are always chasing after dollar bills, when the bottom line is, once you have those dollar bills, if you don't have your health, what are you? And I think that's the most important thing about legacy. If you start thinking about, I need to be around, I need to record my life for my family, that is absolutely critical. And you used to not be able to do that. Now you can open up a Facebook Live and record everything about your family, right? And you can come to the radio station here, you can call Maureen, and she'll set something up for you. But live streaming is now becoming very popular. And I think people have realized that really rich people are very poor when it comes to happiness. I mean, look at all this stuff with all these people being indicted over this or that, the other thing. All millionaires and billionaires. But we don't hear the simple stories of people who enjoy their life and how they can share their life with others. And I think we've lost that. We've lost that connection. And we need to really create that connection. That's one of the great things you do, Marie, is you bring a lot of people together, even if they don't want to. And then they share, and then they're all excited. They go, man, I'm glad I went to Marie's thing. She forced me to do it, but here I am. I love all these people. And that's how I met your mom.
10: Anyway, well, we're going to go take a commercial break here. And we will be right back here on the Fabulous Lifestyle Radio Talk Show. This is Marie Waite. And don't go away.
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0: legacy, and the power within, we don't just teach karate techniques, we share the inspiring stories of incredible martial artists. Latino Gonzalez, the father of karate, paved the way for martial arts in the Philippines. His legacy lives on through his sons, Rolando and Roberto Gonzalez, who starred in over 100 Philippine karate movies, captivating audiences and bringing karate to the silver screen. Then we have Patricia Gonzalez, a symbol of strength and resilience. After overcoming her own battles, Patricia's journey embodies the spirit of perseverance. Her story encourages us to face our challenges head on and emerge victorious. 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Through these compelling stories, Karate Legacy and the Power Within reveals the essence of karate: courage, unity, and the relentless pursuit of excellence. Join us in celebrating these extraordinary individuals and discover the strength that lies within you. 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
1: Welcome back, everyone, here at the Fabulous Lifestyle Radio Talk Show. I'm your host, Marie Antoinette Waite. Such a great conversation with Ken and my mother, Patricia Gonzalez Ratcliffe. Well, you know, when you wake up in the morning, do you ever ask yourself, do you exist for a purpose? I mean, is there something that you have to do based on God's plan for you? Because there are times that in the morning I would ask myself, I mean, where am I going? I mean, where are you directing me, God, you know, in terms of what I have to do for you, for your plans? And sometimes I question, because we all make, you know, decisions, and sometimes they're good and sometimes they're bad. But at the same time, I think God always tried to direct us correctly to where we need to go, that we can say that, you know, we are leaving a good legacy for the people that we leave behind.
2: It's interesting you should say that, because that's exactly what I think, is that God lays out the path. Just follow the path. But no, not us. We have to get off on the next detour, because we want to get around all the obstacles that God has put in our way to accomplish things. And I always think about the story about the, what's his name, that with the fish, you know. Come on, help me out.
3: Peter?
2: No.
3: The fisherman?
2: Where he ran away from his people. He says, I can't help these people. It's blank in the whale.
1: Anyway.
2: Yeah, well, the point is this, is that we run away from our successes. Have you found that to be true, Marie?
1: I think when you are afraid and you don't know what to expect, sometimes fear has always been, you know, more powerful for people to embrace rather than just, you know, take the risk and just, you know, be excited about the unknown. And I think for most of the things that I have done, especially with you, with the radio show, for example, you know, I was, when he called me, I didn't really know anything about radio show, but because...
2: Other than you didn't want to host one.
1: I didn't mind being a guest. I was afraid to be on camera or just talking on the radio because, of course, I have my own insecurities, right? But because I felt like this is something new to me, and I was thinking about not just for me, but for the other people that I want to bring into the radio show who could really benefit from it. That's how I looked at the whole program and saying yes to you, Ken. Because it wasn't just about me. I thought about the other people that could use and benefit the program.
2: Absolutely. Yeah. So anyway, it was Jonah and the whale.
1: Jonah and the whale.
2: Yeah. All the little kids learn this story. And what we do is we defeat the little kids by telling, it was a fictional, don't believe. And it turned out, actually, they found a whale that actually ate somebody and spit them out, because we don't taste good. Humans don't taste good. So it was interesting, though, that has actually been proven, that a whale could ingest a human being. So,
1: okay.
2: Always new stuff. See, when you listen to this radio show, you're not going to just get a bunch of the same old stuff. We're not going to be talking about everything else that everybody else is talking about. We look at legacy entirely different than you may have thought yourself. And you think of legacy as being

0: somebody famous. Well, guess what? In your family, you're very famous, right?
1: Yes. Do you remember? So this mug that I have printed, it says, "Always be at your best because you are the best." And I think everybody should think that way.
0: Okay, well, how much is that? I'm just teasing. I'm just teasing. I'm surprised your mom didn't pick it up and say, "Okay, this is for sale, and then I'll throw in the book for $25."
1: Well, you know, I have watched my mom on how she deals with people, you know. And one thing that I remember she told me is that, "Marie, every person that I meet is beautiful." And whether how they are, you know, personality-wise, different characters. She always looked at each person as a beautiful, beautiful person.
0: That's because she's looking at the inside, not the outside.
1: Yes.
0: We spend all our time looking at the outside and saying, "Ooh, I want to be with that person." And then you realize the inside is not what you want. You don't want to be with that person. You never really did. And one of the things I want to point out and is that I appreciate, you know, black families here in America have massive, massive family reunions. They have like 200, 300, 400, 500 people. They're all wearing shirts. They're all exclaiming how important it is to be part of a family. And yet, a lot of us, we don't really realize that. And so you could learn a lot from blacks in America, because they really are about the family reunion. And the family reunion is really, really critical.
1: Well, it's similar to Filipinos, to Mexican Latinos. They're all about families too. So it just depends on the culture,
0: Oh,
1: Ken.
0: yeah, no.
1: Yeah.
0: There's a lot of those cultures. But I come from a culture where everything is isolated. We don't want to be around people. We make judgments about people without really knowing who they are. And I think, especially with the internet the way it is we're becoming more and more isolated. And we're losing that family connection, which I think is critical.
1: Well, I'm glad that my mom showed me how to look at people in a different way, because if not, it's been hard for me to connect with people. You
0: No,
1: know,
0: you're kidding
1: I
0: me.
1: mean, seriously, I mean, I love, like, just putting together my birthday party, and I was going through the list of people. I mean, they're very diverse,
0: Yeah, all 500 of them, or was it 1,000?
1: Well, whoever wants to come, but I only
0: Don't tell them where it is, because you're
1: no.
0: going to get a bunch of people coming to your
1: I'm
0: birthday
1: already in
0: party.
1: trouble with them because I have so many people already coming. But I am so grateful to have all these connections in business and in life. I did have some ups and downs with my relationship. If I look back, there are some relationships that I let go, and there are some relationships that I gain, and there are new relationships. But here's one thing I would say for the relationships that I have let go, is that they were part of my life, and they will still be in my heart no matter what.
0: Oh yeah, you
1: You
0: carry
1: know,
0: them.
1: they were part of my life that made me who I am. And that's something that they need to know, that even if we're not in connection anymore, I still do think about them, and I love them from the bottom of my heart.
0: Yeah, I mean you're awesome that way. And a lot of people, I go to a party and they say, "Well, how long have you been married?" I tell them, "Oh, I've been married 28 years." And they go, "Wow, that's a long time. That's really good." Yeah, but it took three women to do it. So, you know, that's kind of what you're talking about, is that in certain stages of your life, certain women are better for you, or certain men are better for you, and then you have to move on, especially if you outgrow them.
1: Yeah. Well, so there are people that are very lucky to meet their soulmate right in the beginning of their life. And some people are not so lucky with, meeting the right person. But you learn from it. Again, regardless of the situation, they were still part of your life, and there were some good times and bad times in there, and it is what the journey is, and you learn from it.
0: And that's how you create a legacy. You can't create a legacy if you've never done anything. So, you know what I'm saying? If you just
1: Yeah.
0: sit at home and watch TV all day long, and which a lot of people in their late 70s are starting to do, they got to get off the couch. They got to make things
1: Yeah.
0: happen. You know, look at your mom. Okay, she's at ra doing radio interviews and writing books. I mean, come on.
1: What do you say? What do you think about it?
2: It's great.
1: Close.
3: Yeah, it's great to be here, you know. And I will add for those conversations between you and that...
0: That God, yeah.
3: Yeah, for God. God created all of us equally and pretty.
1: And pretty. I love that.
3: Beautiful.
1: Did you hear that?
3: Everything God created is so awesome and beautiful. So I love people. I love everybody.
1: There you go.
0: Yeah, God creates a sculpture of your life.
3: Yeah.
1: Yeah.
0: And so do you want your sculpture to be beautiful, i.e. lots of relationships with lots of different people? Because even the bad relationships generate good ideas and good feelings about certain things. And some of the good relationships generate some bad stuff, too. So
1: it actually changes you in a good way, too.
0: Oh, absolutely. And that's what we're really talking about, right, in terms of legacy, right?
1: Yes.
0: So my question to you is, if somebody was to call up right now, would you help them publish their own book, like the karate book? I mean, how many books do you got? You got, what, four?
1: Well, I have this book that I published called Who Do You Think You Are, which is perfect for the people that are, you know, trying to understand who they are. And it's a great branding book. And they can learn a lot about respect, integrity. They can learn about how to communicate effectively with people and how to deal with their team, how to influence them, how to encourage them, motivate them. There's a lot of good things in this book that I really enjoy. And also, in the back of the book, there's a lot of testimonials from the people that I work with. I know it's a lot of testimonials, but I felt like they're good stories that people can learn from. It's not because I'm bragging about all these people giving me testimonials, but because I think there are a lot of insights there that they can learn on how they can improve their relationship with other people too. So I'm very grateful for all the ones that have given me testimonials. I've only asked for it for like less than 2 weeks. I've got over 100 testimonials. So it was really interesting. But I was very happy to know where everybody is with their relationship with me. And I was so happy to read some of those testimonials.
0: Absolutely.
1: Yeah.
0: And see, the thing is that if you're a grandparent out there, a great-grandparent, because now we've got great-grandparents. Normally, people, grandparents, the great-grandparent would have never existed because they would have died. I mean, we're living a lot longer. Some of us are going to live to, like, over here. Yeah. She's going to live to about 120 years old. She's going to be burying me. But that's a whole other story. So the idea is that create a relationship with your grandkids, your nephews. Those kids need your stories. And what they can do for you is that they can record those studio stories because they have access to the internet. They've got Facebook. They got Instagram. They have all of these things that they could share with you and make you a better storyteller.
1: Yeah, I remember this lady I met. She actually published a book about all her stories to give it to her grandkids. We're going to take a commercial break. This is Marie Waite here at the Fabulous Lifestyle Radio Talk Show. We'll be right back.
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1: 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We had such a great conversation with Ken and my mother, Patricia Gonzalez Ratcliffe, about legacy and some of the fun stories in regards to building your legacy. Anyway, Ken, in regards going back to legacy again, we are talking to my mom about what she has experienced and what she built. What about you? You were in the financial industry for so many years. What was the legacy there for you?
0: Well, it basically taught me. Actually, I started at age 13. Okay, so I decided I was going to be a stock trader. So my mom took me down to Payne Weber, met my broker. He signed my mom up because at that age you can't trade. Though I did because my mom gave me permission, right? Whatever. And so then from there, I said, you know, when I graduated from college, I said, you know, what should I be? I said, oh, I should be a stockbroker. So that's exactly what I did. I went to Merrill Lynch. They hired me right away. They sent me to New York for, I don't know, 4 months for training, teaching me everything there is to know. And I came back and I had a successful career at Merrill Lynch. And then I moved over to Payne Weber. And Payne Weber had the radio show at that time. It was KPRO, AM 1440. I'll always remember it. We used to give the stock quotes every single day. So this one guy was doing it. And then he said, you know what? I'm getting tired of this. Hey, Ken, you're a speech comm guy. Why don't you take over and give the stock quotes? I said, heck yes. Heck yes. He had asked three other people to do it. They all said, no, I don't want to be on that. You got to waste time, blah, blah, blah. Okay, so here I am giving the stock quotes. I get a call from the station manager, and he says, we need you on the weekends on Sunday from 1 to 2. I said, what? Yeah, we want a finance show. So put together a finance show. You start this Sunday. I go, what? And that's how I got my start in radio. Wow. So I've been all around Southern California and also up into the Central Valley, have either producing a radio show or being on a radio show. And the great thing about radio is I have a face for radio. So people would dream. I had this one gal call up and she goes, I dream about you. You're probably like 6'2", 180 pounds, buff. I said, yeah, that's me. That's me, all right. And then she came to an appointment. She goes, oh, man, my prince turned into a frog. But it's a good thing the frog knows everything about investing. So, yeah. So this is a different business now. Because of YouTube and live streaming, now your face is out there. So love your face because nobody else is going to love it as much as you. And the negativity on the internet kind of bothers me a little bit on the social media. But in terms of communicating with the people you want to communicate with, nothing is better actually than this station, because this station was the first station actually to do live streaming before live streaming was even a word.
1: It's interesting that you have over 15 streaming channels connected to this radio station.
0: I mean, where else can you get that?
1: Yeah, I know. I totally understand the value of that. But here's the thing, Ken. I mean, how many years of that in the financial industry were you in?
0: Between the three, probably 15 years.
1: 15 years. And in that 15 years, was that something that you think that you made a really good impact on people's lives?
0: Yes. In fact, the teacher's retirement plan in Riverside County was one of my clients. I had a lot of hospitals that were clients. This is a cute little story, is that the city of Colton wanted me to make a presentation, but they warned me that everybody in the auto department spoke Spanish. And I said, well, I don't speak Spanish. Well, get somebody. So I go in my office. I find the one guy who has a Spanish surname, right? Mm-hmm. And I said, hey, you and I are going to make this presentation. He gets there, and he says, I don't speak Spanish. I said, you got to be kidding me. Well, your name is Spanish. He goes, yeah, our family hasn't spoke Spanish in 100 years. I go, oh, my God.
1: Okay. Well.
0: So anyway, there's a lot of cute stories like that. But the bottom line is, yes, I helped literally thousands of people get into retirement accounts.
1: Okay. All right. Well, Mom, what about you? Do you feel like, you know, for being a black belter and you're now in your 80s, right? I'm not going to reveal exactly how old you are, because I know everybody thinks that you're younger than that. But what do you think about your legacy? I mean, are you happy with what you have done in life?
3: Of course. I'm happy for that, because not everybody has legacy on their life. So what I achieved in my life, I was very proud of it, because I break the belief of those women at that time that women are very weak, not me.
1: Yeah, so you wanted to prove to women that you can't be weak. You can be strong, as strong as
3: they are weak. Whatever men can do, the women can do too. That's my motto.
1: All right, cool. Well, I'm glad to hear that. What about your relationships with everyone in the church? I know you...
3: Oh, I love them all. I told you, God created us. We are equally. I don't even look at the people that they are higher than me. We are all equal. So I have no this peer. Even the president of the United States, I can talk with him. Even in the Philippines.
0: That's where Marie gets this all.
3: Yeah,
0: this,
3: because
0: ability to go up to anybody and talk to them. Yeah.
1: Well, I did talk to a lot of people that are high power.
3: Everybody is equally made by God. We are loved by God. And we are all beautiful, isn't it?
1: Yeah.
0: Absolutely.
1: Thank you.
0: So Marie, what's your legacy? You made us step up.
1: Well, I've been talking to God a lot about it, actually. And I asked him if, am I in the right direction? Am I doing where you want me to be? So I always ask him that question. I mean, I am very creative. I like doing projects. I like working with people. I like bringing them all together. I like to see someone be excited and reach their goals, their dreams. I want to see that. I want to see them, be able to do that with my help or with whatever program I create. That's why I have created programs like online branding class, so they can learn it on their own, how to be effective on networking, how they can, create a massive network of people that they can connect. I want to teach them all of that. And same thing with speaking, because I had fear of speaking before.
0: Oh, my gosh. Yes,
1: I couldn't even say my name in a group of people. But now I'm not afraid of stepping up on stage and hosting and talking to moderating, regardless of my language. Sometimes there's the problem with the grammar. I'm not worried about it anymore, because I know that I'm there to serve people, and I want to make sure that they get what they need from me in order for them to fulfill their goals.
0: Well, yeah. At the top of the show, we just picked like 5 or 6 random people that you helped get into the radio business / television. And you've been doing that since I've known you. I mean, it's incredible. And the opportunities you've given people are awesome.
1: Yeah, I'm happy where I'm going, but I still wanted to make sure I asked God about it.
0: Anyway...
1: I wanted to just make sure that you guys tune in to Fabulous Lifestyle Radio. I hope that we have given you enough information. What is your legacy? Because everybody needs to know that. I think, when death is there for all of us, but you have control of what you can do in your life and make a difference in other people's lives.
0: And you can learn from a lot of her guests. You go to kcaaradio.com.
1: Yes.
0: And man, there you go. You can watch it on YouTube, actually, and 20 other platforms as well. So if you miss it on one, you can pick it up on another one, and they're all archived.
1: Yeah.
0: And it's been great being your guest.
1: Well, I'm grateful for you, Ken. I'm grateful for Jonathan for always being there to film me, and Joe, the engineer. He is always here for us. And Mom, I really, really appreciate your kindness and your generosity that I have observed that you give to people. I mean, I learn a lot from you, but, it's natural to you. And for me, I have to train myself a little bit more to get to that point. But I encourage everyone to, you know, be nice to other people. Give them a compliment. You know, even just give them a smile or a good handshake. Because some people sometimes don't want to, you know, give a good handshake. And for me, I think that is part of how you connect with people. Is just be authentic and transparent and love people for the way they are. No more judgment.
0: It looks like we're about ready to wrap up this show.
1: Yes. All right. Well, thank you so much. This is Marie Antoinette Waite. And again, thank you, everyone, for tuning in to our show. This is the Fabulous Lifestyle Radio, and we are here every Sunday at 3 o'clock p.m., and we will see you next week. Thank you, everyone.
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13: 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Congressman Pete Aguilar announced a $3 million grant funding to expand San Bernardino's Arrowhead Grove Affordable Housing Project. It will support completion of 132 new low-cost, energy-efficient housing units for low-income residents. The Waterman Gardens Public Housing Development is being converted into a modern, sustainable community of 534 new units. The Granada Theater in downtown Ontario is set to mark its 100th anniversary next month. It's been a while since it's last offered motion pictures on its screen, but it's on the brink of a significant rebirth. The City of Ontario, which owns the building, has already begun rehabilitating its exterior. Part of the project for it is to serve as a future downtown auditorium. For NBC News Radio, KCAA 1050 AM and Express 106.5 FM, I'm Lillian Vasquez, and you're up to date. KCAA, keeping California alert and aware.

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1: NBC News Radio, I'm Rob Martier. President Trump is rejecting Iran's response to a U.S. proposal to end the war. Trump said he had read the response from Iran's so-called representatives, calling it totally unacceptable. This comes after the president said in an earlier social media post that Iran has been playing games with the U.S. and the rest of the world for 47 years. American passengers aboard the cruise ship stricken by a deadly hantavirus outbreak are preparing for evacuation flights from Spain. The 17 Americans began boarding buses today and are expected to be flown back to the U.S. Once they arrive, they will be monitored at the National Quarantine Unit at the University of Nebraska Medical Center. New research suggests fewer than 10,000 steps a day can still help control your weight. Research presented at the European Congress on Obesity found that 8,500 steps a day will help you maintain weight loss after dieting. Rob Martier, NBC News Radio.
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4: Some of the topics we'll discuss on our radio show is Tahibo Tea versus AIDS, anemia, arthritis, asthma, bronchitis, other types of cancers, candida, colitis, diabetes, diverticulitis, eczema, fungus, gastritis, gonorrhea, gout, HIV, impotence, infections, leukemia, lupus, prostatitis, pyorrhea, rheumatism, ringworm, ulcers, viruses, and yeast infections. One time a customer called and says, "Man, it sounds like your tea helps with everything." Well, it does help with a lot of things, but not with everything. For example, the tea doesn't do anything for the bones. For the bones, you need calcium. So there's a lot of things that our tea helps with, but not exactly everything. But what the best thing about the tea is that it helps the body to heal itself, to be doing what it was supposed to be doing in the first place. So the tea is great for healthy people, and it can truly be miraculous for somebody fighting a potentially life-threatening disease due to infection, diabetes, or cancer.
5: Okay, thank you for taking my call. I love your shows, and I love your customer service. They're just great. I have a question for you. When I'm preparing my tea, in the boiling point, you know, the 5 minutes, I boil just the tea for 5 minutes. And then the simmering period, I add organic cinnamon sticks and organic cloves. Is that okay to do that? Okay.
4: Not only is it okay, it's absolutely fantastic. And, that's great.
5: Okay, well, if any of your listeners, you know, I'm not a big tea drinker, but I'll tell you what, with those two additives in the tea, it's like a treat. It is so good. It makes a world of difference. I cannot tell you what a difference.
4: You've hit upon a very good point. In terms of adding anything to the tea, you can add anything you like. The only thing we don't recommend, of course, is sugar, because sugar feeds everything bad in the body, from fungus to yeast to candida to cancer to diabetes to whatever. So when someone's preparing the tea, what they can do is they can take any old fruit that they have on hand, an apple, a peach, a pear, slice it up and cook it with the tea, or blueberries, crush them up and cook it with the tea, or cinnamon sticks, like you said, or ginger, or we've got a guy down in Louisiana, he's putting in cayenne pepper and Lord knows what else. And I said to him, I said, man, you got to promise to send us that recipe because not everybody's going to want to have their tea taste like crawfish, but somebody's going to say, oh my God, I can do that. You know, especially what you're adding, you add something like, what you just mentioned or turmeric or anything like that. I mean, you're going to get the additional benefits of those things as well. So that's actually great. As a matter of fact, what we're going to do at some point is we're going to have a monthly contest for new recipes because a lot of people, don't get that creative. You know, or they think they think the only thing they can do with the tea is once they've made it, squeeze lemon into it. You know, when in fact, you can do, like that guy in Louisiana or like in your case, you're the first one that's called up with that particular recipe. And then we'll start publishing those recipes in our informational booklets so that people go, oh, I can do that. That's great.
5: Oh, that's a great idea. I'm looking forward to that because those things that you mentioned, the fruit, that would be very nice in the summertime. And you know, with the cinnamon and the clove, it tastes so good. Room temperature, cold, hot, it's just very tasty. So if anybody doesn't like just plain tea, it's a great thing.
4: And you know, with the fruit, we really started recommending that for parents that have children that have life-threatening diseases. So, most adults, will drink our tea plain, but I mean, you can, fix it any way you want. And myself, what I do is, once in a while, I'll go ahead and make up a recipe with the tea. And then I'll forget, I'll put it in the fridge. And the next morning when I'm going to work and I fill up my Yeti container with the tea, I'll forget that I did something to it, right? And just like you said, I'll take a sip and I'll go, oh, my God, that tastes great, right? I'll surprise myself. But what we do for parents with children is first of all, an 8-year-old, when they have, something that's potentially terminal, they can have a stigma attached to the disease because they don't realize that they didn't do anything wrong, that they're not being punished, because they did something wrong. That, I mean, people get sick, children get sick and everything like that. So what we tell the parents to do is to get blueberries, crush the blueberries, and have the child prepare the tea with them because our tea making process is really simple. Obviously, you wouldn't want to have a child do it by themselves, but I mean, to help you, and to have to say to the child, listen, we're going to make super tea. And with blueberries and this and that, whatever the case is. And the kid goes, oh, great, we're going to make super tea. And the kid will just guzzle it. And before you know it, the kid will recover. And it's, it's truly gratifying for that. So, thank you very much for, the recipe that you shared with us.
5: Thank you, Milan. Thank you very much.
6: I was wondering, how does the tea do for inflammation? Like for your joints?
4: It's truly remarkable. The tea is a phenomenal anti-inflammatory, and it works incredibly well on rheumatoid arthritis and on the muscles. The tea, however, doesn't fix bones. Okay, so if a person has bone in a knee joint, for example, the tea is not going to alleviate or fix that problem. They're still going to have bone on bone. But what it will do is it will cut down on the inflammation so the person won't be as much pain as they were. And if they do need knee replacement surgery, they'll be able to wait comfortably until they have the knee replacement surgery. What type of inflammation exactly were you talking about and which joints?
6: I have arthritis in my knees and my hips. I've had a hip replacement, but I still have a little bit of arthritis in that. And I was just you know, thinking about trying to see if I would help with that.
4: Well, it should certainly help. You know, I mean, one very funny case that we had with regards to that is this lady called up one time, and she says, you know, we purchased your tea because my husband has cancer, and but I have arthritis, and I wasn't able to bend one of my knees properly, she says, because of the arthritis. And unfortunately, we have a two-story home with all the bedrooms on the second floor. And so for me to go up to, you know, the bedroom, I would have to, you know, step with one leg, drag the other, step, drag, step, drag, step, drag. And so we purchased the tea mainly because of my husband's condition. And the tea tastes great, and I started drinking it with him, and I you know, saw that it had a lot of other benefits, and I figured I wasn't getting any younger, so I might as well, you know, drink the tea along with him. And she says, today, I went upstairs to get something, and halfway up the stairs, I stopped myself going, there's something different. And I noticed, oh, my God, I'm walking normal. Step with the left foot, step right, step, step, step. She says, I wasn't dragging the right leg, she says, like I used to before. Another customer called up, and he says, you know, he says, I'm a plumber, and I spend half my day on my knees underneath somebody's sink, he goes. And, you know, after 30 years of doing that, he says, my knees are shot. And he goes, in the mornings, when I used to get up before starting to drink the tea, it would take me about an hour to actually be able to straighten my legs out all the way. You know, I'd be, you know, kind of walking around with this funny gait and slightly bent knees and everything. He says, now, he says, since I started drinking your tea, he says, I get up in the morning, he says, you know, I can stand straight up, my knees are straight, he says, I walk straight, I don't have the pain, he says, it's just, you know, truly remarkable. So God willing, our tea will have the same benefit for you as well.
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4: Go ahead, listener. You're live on the air.
9: Yeah, I had a fun story about your tea.
4: Okay.
9: How I started drinking it was just maybe a couple months ago. My father was sick with the flu that's going around.
4: Uh-huh.
9: And couldn't quite shake it, and he was at a function. This lingering cough, and someone had left a pound of your tea on his truck.
4: Wow.
9: And he started drinking it, and we are all drinking it now, so.
4: Oh, God bless, you know. I mean, in my family, everybody drinks a tea all day, every day, basically instead of water. I just drink water 3-4 times a week when I get tired of drinking a tea. That's fantastic that somebody left a pound of tea on your dad's truck. I mean, you know, and the thing is that the Tahibo community really is like that. You know, I mean, if somebody's drinking Tahibo, you can rest assured they're probably a pretty good person, you know, because A, they're trying to take care of themselves, and, you know, they're also trying to help humanity as well. So that's a really nice story. I thank you for sharing that.
9: Yep, you're welcome.
4: And I thank you for calling.
10: Hi. I had my blood tested just under an electron microscope this last week, and they mm-hmm. said that I have undigested protein. And they gave me a product for candida.
4: Uh-huh.
10: And so my question is, does your tea help process undigested proteins and affect candida?
4: Very much so. Now, but this is the first time when you've had your blood work done that the issue of possible candida has come up, or has this issue come up before?
10: It has come up before, but this is not the standard blood test. What this was, you know, because I get my blood tested from my doctor. This was from a chiropractor.
4: Uh-huh.
10: So I'm just saying, I was wondering if you know what about undigested proteins. They said I don't have enough hydrochloric acid in my system.
4: Right. Well, the reason that the tea helps with that is because the tea helps the body to heal itself to produce the hormones and acids that we need to, you know, basically do everything in our body. So sometimes I get the converse question where people have heard that the tea is antibacterial, and they'll call me up and they'll say, you know, will it, you know, kill all the good bacteria in my stomach as well, which of course is what we need from that standpoint. So the tea is very effective in balancing the bacteria as well as balancing other elements in our body. Now, the reason that I ask you, so it will help you with the undigested proteins, because it will start to help. And I'm not sure which organ creates the acid that you need, but it'll help heal that organ to produce the acid that you need. And now the complete healing period for most issues dealing with organs is usually a couple of months. But what happens is as you're going along, you're going to see steady progress all along the way. Now, with regards to candida, the reason that I asked about that is because candida usually has existed in a person's body for quite a while. So that's why I asked you if this is the first time that it's come up, or whether it's come up before. And
10: no, it's been a long time ago. I mean, you're like, I'm thinking, I was tested kind of like this with an electron microscope about 20-some years ago, and that's what I was working on. So, and I wanted to know about sugar. Do you have to cut out all sugar when you're on a candida, you know, this whole thing to try to stop everything? I mean, the bad parts?
4: Not necessarily. I mean, I wouldn't add sugar to anything that I'm consuming. For example, we wouldn't add sugar to our tea. You wouldn't add sugar to your coffee, that sort of thing. And, of course, you wouldn't be eating Twinkies all day long, which doesn't mean that you can't have a piece of birthday cake when you go to a party, or you can't have a bowl of ice cream once a week, that sort of thing. The other question that we often get is with regards to eating fruit, because of course fruit has sugar in it, and the answer is that you can go ahead and eat fruit, because you would have to eat like a bushel full of apples in order at a time in order for it to really impact your sugar levels. So the amount of sugar that an apple or some other food has, is minuscule compared to the benefits that you're going to get from eating the apple. The other thing is our body utilizes the sugar in a fruit or fiber differently than it does raw sugar. So one of the things that, we declared a war on obesity 50, 60 years ago in the 1970s, and our government has been giving us a very simplistic solution to obesity, basically calories in, calories out. Well, okay, that does have some meaning to it. However, the way our body processes calories is completely different. So, for example, a can of Coca-Cola has 160 calories to it, but it goes straight to your pancreas and you get the secretion of sugar and insulin, as opposed to a handful of almonds also has 160 calories, but our body processes that handful of almonds completely differently than it does the can of Coca-Cola. So from that standpoint, calories do matter, but there's a difference in how our body processes them.
10: This doesn't give you probiotics, does it?
4: You had a question about probiotics?
10: Yeah. How does this work? I mean, you have to take probiotics. This doesn't provide probiotics. So, right? I mean, because I think that helps your system balance out, too. How does that work with the tea?
4: Right. Well, just as I was talking about good bacteria and bad bacteria in the gut, what probiotics are is live bacteria and yeast that are good for you, and especially the digestive system. We oftentimes think, bacteria is bad just because it causes diseases. But our body is full of bacteria, both good and bad. And probiotics are often called good or helpful bacteria because they keep the gut healthy. So what the tea does is it balances the good bacteria in the stomach. And our conventional medicine is fantastic, say, for acute problems. If a person breaks their leg, they'll give them a new bionic leg and they'll be skiing in the Olympics in 2 weeks. However, if you've got stomach problems, you'll go to the doctor, they'll give you an antibiotic, and if that doesn't work, they'll give you a different antibiotic, and if that doesn't work, they'll give you both of the antibiotics and jack up the dose, and by the time they're finished, you'll be lucky if you don't end up with all sorts of colitis. So we've had a lot of cases where people have had severe stomach issues for 2-3 years and never been able to get relief, and in 2-3 weeks of drinking a tea, they never have those issues again. So from that standpoint, you should be getting enough probiotics from just consuming the foods that you're consuming, but there's nothing wrong to taking, just a probiotic by itself as well.
10: Okay, that's terrific. Thank you. You know, this all seems to me proves the creator, meaning all these things can't work so precisely and so completely without a designer, So
4: yep.
10: There's a creator of the universe, okay? And the best book to learn about, his principles, is the Holy Bible. Thank you.
4: Well, thank you so much. I appreciate the kind words and your views.
0: 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The Tahibo tree is an amazing tree. It never gets sick, never gets infected, and never gets infested. It's the only tree in the world that fungus does not grow on. As a result, it naturally has antifungal, anti-infection, antiviral, antibacterial, and anti-parasite properties. These benefits go a long way in helping our immune system contend with a lot of things it has to fight on a daily basis. Parasites would be something like stomach problems or Lyme's disease. Inflammation would be something like rheumatoid arthritis or lupus. Infection would be any infection from a tooth infection to a bladder infection. Bacterial would be something like gum disease or stomach issues. Viral would be something like herpes, HIV, or the coronavirus. And fungus would be something like toenail fungus, yeast, or candida. But maybe more importantly, the tea builds red corpuscles in the blood, which carry oxygen to our organs and cells. And our organs and cells need oxygen to regenerate themselves. The immune system needs oxygen to develop, and cancer happens to die in oxygen. So the tea is great for healthy people because it helps regenerate new cells. Everything from the cells in our skin so we can look better, to the cells in our organs so they function properly. And it can truly be miraculous for someone fighting a potentially life-threatening disease due to an infection, diabetes, or cancer. A one-pound package of tea is $59.95. 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
4: I'd like to talk about the proper preparation directions for Tahibo tea to be effective. Even though we call it tea, what we actually make when we prepare it properly is a decoction.

0: You toss in 1 tablespoon of tea for every 2 cups of boiling water. Cook it on high for 5 minutes, reduce the heat, and cook on simmer for an additional 15 minutes. Since our tea comes from the only tree in the world the fungus doesn't grow on, you can make a big batch, say 10 or 20 cups at a time. Leave it in the pot on the stove, and it'll stay good for 4 days without refrigeration. Put it in the fridge, and it will stay good for 8 days with refrigeration, and you can drink it hot, room temperature, cold, or iced. The tea has a mild, pleasant flavor, kind of halfway between Lipton tea and green tea, but a little bit sweeter than either one of those. Our tea tastes so good that 90% of our customers drink it straight without adding anything to it. Even teenagers drink it straight, so you know it must taste pretty good. You can, however, add anything you want to the tea and cook it with the tea. You can take any old fruit that you have on hand, an apple, a peach, a pear, or mango, slice it up and cook it with the tea, or blueberries and crush them up and cook them with the tea, or cinnamon, or ginger, or whatever. There's a guy in Louisiana, and he calls to tell me he's putting in cayenne pepper and Lord knows what else. I told him he had to promise to send me that recipe because not everyone is going to want to have their tea taste like crawfish, but someone's going to say, oh my God, I could do that? You can also add something like lemon to it after you prepare it. About the only thing we don't recommend adding to the tea is sugar, not because sugar has any contraindications with our tea, but simply because sugar feeds virtually everything bad in our body, from fungus to diabetes to cancer. Although most adults drink our tea without adding anything to it, an 8-year-old, for example, has not acquired a taste for any kind of tea, regardless how mild it tastes. So cooking it up with blueberries to make blueberry super tea is especially useful, and it tastes great. We don't put any fillers in it. We just simply leave it as God had meant it to be. Now, the only secret to success with our tea is the volume of consumption. You want to make certain that if you're fighting a potentially life-threatening disease, it's a race. You need to beat it before it beats you, so you want to be drinking a tea like water or instead of water, 8 glasses a day or more, which is easy to do since it has a really mild, pleasant flavor. And you can take it on an empty stomach, a full stomach, any way that you want, and since it doesn't have any caffeine, you can drink it all day, all night. So in terms of dosage, if somebody's a stewardess, they don't want to catch a cold but once every 10 years, they just need to drink the tea regularly, 1, 2, 3 cups or glasses a day or more. And that'd be akin to somebody deciding, well, you know what, I'm going to work out and, you know, get into shape. Well, you know, if you started working out 20, 30 minutes a day, that'd be fantastic. I mean, you're certainly going to get into a much better shape. On the other hand, if you're trying to make the Olympics, 30 minutes a day is not really going to cut it. Same thing if you're fighting life-threatening cancer, you know, 2 glasses a day is not necessarily going to cut it. You need to beat the disease before it beats you. So at that point, you do need to drink 8 glasses a day or more.
1: Hey, Milan, I've got a question. So I usually compost, but I haven't put any of the tea in my compost yet, you know, for the obvious reason to kill the bacteria. But what suggestions do you have for the ground?
2: The spent tea, bark. Yeah, once you've made it, so very good uses for it are, one, you can put it around your in the pot around your indoor plants to prevent bugs and things getting on them.
1: Okay.
2: Two, you can start spreading it around your garden once you have your garden going, and eventually when you spread enough of it, it'll prevent bugs and things. We've also got people that actually start putting it around the foundation of their house so that bugs and things aren't as likely to go in their house. And the reason that works is, you see, because this tree never gets infected, it never gets infested, and it never gets infected. So from that standpoint, even though, when you're preparing the tea, it really has no smell or anything, and when you smell the tea bark, it really doesn't have any smell. But for some reason, because of the fact that it's got those antifungal, anti-infestation properties, you can prevent bugs. We had a funny story where one lady calls me up one day and she says, and they're here in Los Angeles.

0: Angeles somewhere. She says, "My husband and I, we own a dry cleaning store. And so we work at our own store from 7 a.m. to 7 p.m., 6 days a week. And it's only the two of us. And, since we're at work 12 hours a day, what we did was we bought a hot plate and we make a big pot of the tea every day at work, and then we drink it all day long." And she says, "We're in a strip shopping center, and we're located right beside, next door to a Mexican restaurant. And they, of course, had a lot of food refuse in the trash bin behind their restaurant. And even though we've got nothing but chemicals here, in our dry cleaning store, we used to have cockroaches that, we couldn't never get rid of for some reason. Well, obviously because of the food next door," she says, in the trash bin. And she says, "Once we started cooking a tea, it's truly amazing." She says, "We don't have cockroaches anymore."
1: Kind of makes sense, though.
0: Yeah. Now, let me ask you, can you tell me the primary reason that you're drinking the tea?
1: Staph infection.
0: Very good, very good. Well, the tea is very effective against infections. And so, God willing, our tea will have the same benefits for you that it's had for my family and so many others.
1: I have noticed that all the dogs that get anywhere near my jug that carry around with tea in it all want to sniff it. They all look at me like, "Can I have some of that?
0: Yeah, right.
1: What's that?"
0: Well, you,
1: Yeah, but the dogs can smell it.
0: yeah, you should start giving some to your dogs. Dogs really like our tea, and so we have a dog rescue place that uses our tea. And one day, the director of the dog rescue place calls me up, and he says, he says, "Since we've started giving the tea to all the dogs here at the rescue place," he says, "we've cut down on our veterinarian bills by about 75%," he says, "because all of the dogs we rescue, of course, are, usually in bad shape," he says. And so at first, we'd let them all drink it, but we were careful in administering the tea, to their infections and that sort of thing. We take a cotton ball or something and swab their ears or anything like that. He says, "Now," he says, "we just dip the whole dog in the tea to get rid of whatever infestations they have, and then we let them all drink it." And he says, "It's, really been a godsend for us because of the fact that, we don't really, have any real funding," he says. "So, money's always short," he says. And thankfully we've been able to, reduce our bills just by having the dogs drink the tea." And he says, "And, they're healthier, their coats are shiny," he says. And so that when people come to adopt them, he says, they don't look, like they're not fit for adoption. So absolutely, yeah. Your dogs are ripe for it. They're going, "Daddy, give me some."
1: Well, these are friends' dogs. I don't got a dog, but I've noticed that
0: Okay.
1: they all smell it and go right for my jug.
0: Oh, that's fantastic. Is there anything
1: Okay,
0: else that's
1: thanks,
0: on
1: Milan.
0: your mind? All right, thanks for
1: Nope,
0: calling.
1: then do it. Later.
0: All right, bye.
2: This is Sulema, and I just have a question. My husband bought your tea for a couple months ago. He's been listening to your show, and he says it's really good. I really haven't tried it, but I was just asking. I know you've been saying. I've been just listening to your program probably a couple weeks ago. And you mentioned that it's safe and it's good and safe is like for kids to drink it. We have little ones, and my husband is so in love with the tea, and he said, "You should drink it. You should give it to the kids." But I'm just a little bit on the edge of it.
0: Yeah. No, that's understandable. The tea is safe and effective for children from the age of 3 years and up. And so we don't recommend it for babies, infants, or women that are pregnant, because an embryo and a baby has different nutritional needs than a child or an adult. And so the only time that we've had children under the age of three drink the tea is when they were fighting, let's say, for example, terminal cancer, and they were a year and a half old. And so at that point, you know, the tea is, you're fighting for a child's life. So at that point, the cancer needs to be beat. But the tea brings oxygen to the organs and cells, and everyone needs oxygen to their organs and cells, you know, to develop the immune system, as well as to regenerate new cells. So that's why the tea is so good for healthy people, because what it does is regenerate new cells. Everything from the cells in our skin so we look better, to the cells in our organs so they function properly. And of course, it can truly be miraculous for somebody fighting a potentially life-threatening disease due to infection, diabetes, or cancer. So I highly recommend that you and your children start drinking a tea. Now, we're going to have to go to commercial break, but if you have any other questions, you can just stay on the line, and we can pick up in 2 minutes right after the commercials are over. Is that okay?
2: Okay, I do. Thanks.
0: All right, thank you.
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0: What was the primary reason that your husband started drinking the tea?
2: 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Just to help.
0: Well, that's very smart, you know, because a lot of times people think that, I'm not sick, why should I drink the tea? And one day this customer from, when anybody makes an order at the Tahibo Tea Club, whether they call us at our office, which is 818-610-8088, and we're open Monday through Friday, 9 a.m. to, excuse me, Monday through Saturday, 9 a.m. to 5 p.m. California time. So if a person calls to order in, they'll get to one of our staff. Of course, they can order online on TahiboTeaClub.com. But either way, we don't keep the debit card or credit card number in our computer system for security purposes. That way, if somebody steals our computers, the only thing they'll have is the name and address. And if they want, they can send you a postcard, but they can't steal your credit card. So when people call in to reorder, it makes it a little bit quicker when it's a repeat customer because we already have their name and address on file. And so all we have to do is fill out the order form with the information on hand, and then they give us the credit card number again. And so one lady calls up, and she says, we look her up, and it turns out that she's been a customer for about 5 or 6 years. And so we ask her what the primary reason is that she's drinking a tea. And she says, yes. She says, you know, with every order, you automatically include informational booklets. And right in the middle of the booklet, when you open it up like a sandwich where the staple page is, you've got about 30 things listed that the tea is good for. And I go, yeah. She says, well, she says, I don't want to get any of those things. She says, I'm 79 years old. I don't take one pill, she says, and I look like I'm 65, and that's the way, that's the way I want to keep it. And I go, well, good for you. I says, you know, a lot of people need to hear that because a lot of people think I'm not sick. Why should I drink it? She says, oh, no, no, no, no. She says, it's too late to plant the garden once you're hungry. So I've actually had her on our radio show and talk about it. She turns out to be very philosophical and obviously in good spirits and good health, you know, pushing 80 years old. So, you know, that's why I highly recommend it. How old are your children, by the way?
2: 3, 5, and 8.
0: Oh, okay. Well, fantastic. Well, the nice thing about, the children drinking it, and all of your children can drink it because the youngest is 3, is that, our brain needs oxygen, our muscles need oxygen. And so typically what happens also is that we have teenagers drink a lot of our tea for a couple of reasons. One is because they don't want to get pimples. So in my son's case, you know, when he started, somewhere around, grade eight or grade nine, he started getting, you know, interested in his own appearance. You know, it's that stage where they want to buy their own clothes or select their own clothes, put it that way, right? And, so he, was 13 years old or something. And what he did was, he would wash his face with the tea. Like a cowboy, he would put some in a plastic bowl and just cup it in his hands and wash his face. And, to prevent pimples or to, help get rid of pimples and everything like that. And he says, oh my God, it feels so good on your face. He says, it actually tingles a little bit. He says, it's really, really, really fantastic. And we know that tea can work topically because we have a lot of people that use it for different skin diseases and stuff and all of that. So it's good for their appearance, but also, it's good to get oxygen to the brain for brain development, and it's also good to get oxygen in the muscles for muscle development. And so the other reason that a lot of teenagers drink it is because at that point, you know, they decide, okay, I want to become attractive to girls. You know, I want to get a flat stomach. I want to look like a male model, you know, whatever the case is. So, you know, they'll start taking interest in their appearance, and they'll start working out a little bit or whatever the case is. And this actually happened to a friend of mine who wasn't a teenager. He was like 55 years old. And one day he calls me up. He says, Milan, your tea's fantastic. And I go, well, I didn't even know you were drinking. He says, no, he says, I just ordered it on your website, he says. And, of course, I got it within like one day, he says, because I live here in Los Angeles. And he says, I've been working out. I says, yeah, you're in the best shape of any 55-year-old that I know. And he has been. He's been working out religiously for like 30 years. He says, well, he says, I used to take supplements and everything, and I decided that while I was drinking your tea, I wasn't going to take any supplements. And he says, you won't believe this. In 3 months, I've got a rippled midsection like a like a male model. And he says, that's the first time that's happened in my life. And I was taking all these supplements before, it never happened. Now I'm just drinking your tea. You know, so from that standpoint, you know, your children will get a bunch of benefits. And not only that, you'll reduce their chance of getting sick, you know, because the children are exposed to, you know, a lot of other, you know, kids that are, you know, got colds and this, that, whatever the case is. And, you know, even though cold's not life threatening or anything like that, it's no fun.
2: Thank you so much.
0: All right. Thank you for calling.
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3: 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The Tahibo tree is an amazing tree. It never gets sick, never gets infected, and never gets infested. It's the only tree in the world that fungus does not grow on. As a result, it naturally has antifungal, anti-infection, antiviral, antibacterial, and anti-parasite properties. These benefits go a long way in helping our immune system contend with a lot of things it has to fight on a daily basis. Parasites would be something like stomach problems or Lyme's disease. Inflammation would be something like rheumatoid arthritis or lupus. Infection would be any infection from a tooth infection to a bladder infection. Bacterial would be something like gum disease or stomach issues. Viral would be something like herpes, HIV, or the coronavirus. And fungus would be something like toenail fungus, yeast, or candida. But maybe more importantly, the tea builds red corpuscles in the blood, which carry oxygen to our organs and cells. And our organs and cells need oxygen to regenerate themselves. The immune system needs oxygen to develop, and cancer happens to die in oxygen. So the tea is great for healthy people because it helps regenerate new cells. Everything from the cells in our skin so we can look better to the cells in our organs so they function properly. And it can truly be miraculous for someone fighting a potentially life-threatening disease due to an infection, diabetes, or cancer. A one-pound package of tea is $59.95. 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
15: NBC News Radio. I'm Rob Martier. President Trump is rejecting Iran's response to a U.S. proposal to end the war. In a post on Truth Social, Trump said he'd read the response from Iran's so-called representatives, calling it totally unacceptable. This comes after the president said in an earlier social media post that Iran's been playing games with the U.S. and the rest of the world for 47 years. The U.S. ambassador to the United Nations says President Trump is giving diplomacy a chance to end the conflict with Iran. Ambassador Mike Waltz appearing on ABC's This Week.
16: That's up to President Trump as commander-in-chief to determine what constitutes a violation, when to go back to military action.
15: His comments come as airstrikes have been reported near the Strait of Hormuz, despite the ceasefire. Health officials are evacuating passengers from a cruise ship in the Canary Islands after a deadly hantavirus outbreak. Spanish authorities said the MV Hondius cruise ship arrived early today. 17 Americans were among the 100 passengers being escorted off the ship by medical personnel wearing hazmat suits. The American passengers are being flown to Nebraska on a charter flight where they will be placed in quarantine. New research suggests fewer than 10,000 steps a day can still help control your weight. Research presented at the European Congress on Obesity found that 8,500 steps a day will help maintain weight loss after dieting. The 10,000 steps a day standard became popular during the 1960s as a marketing campaign to sell pedometers in Japan. Experts say while walking is important to avoid gaining weight, so is calorie deficit and combining cardio with strength training to build muscle and burn calories. It's a dubious distinction, but the Wizards are taking home the number one pick in the NBA draft. The team won the lottery today after finishing with the worst record in the league at 17-65. Rob Martier, NBC News Radio.
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